Haven't heard Winner for a long time. That was Island from the group. We're talking about this current period in Korea. What do you call it? When you're not at work, you're not at school, you're on beep. And in the UK, I think we used a different word to the US, but either will be fine. I see Ambie's on board saying good morning. We're going to be in Japan this coming October, and I'm sure that'll be for a beep as well. And he said, maybe I can send you some goodies. Oh, that's so nice of you. But don't worry about us. You just go and have a good time. Benny says, Hola, Don Bint, 여름 or summer for the hashtag. Well, that's most associated with the word, I would say, a summer beep. But today what we're looking for is 휴가 in Korean, vacation or holiday in English. So that's taking a break from work, school, or other duties for a certain period of time. The period itself can be referred to as this. And it comes from Hanja, Sino-Korean characters. So, hyu means rest, and ga means spare time, leisure time, a break. So together, time spent freely while taking a break from work, 휴가, 휴가. You will see the word or the character hyu for rest as well, in rest stop or service station, as we used to call it in the UK, 휴게소. So that's where you take a rest from driving on your way to many of these places. Some common words and expressions with 휴가 included are, 휴가 is in 여름 휴가. I said it's associated with summer, that is summer holiday or vacation. Then there's also 휴가철, which is peak vacation season, the period when many people go away. And then we've got 휴가지, which is a vacation spot or destination, the place where people go for their holidays. So what comes to mind when you hear 휴가, vacation or holiday? Let me know. We'll talk about that throughout hour number one. So Korea is in the middle of peak summer vacation season right now. I've mentioned it in years gone by. It used to be even more concentrated. Last week of July, first week of August, those were the 2 weeks where people would be going away the most. And yeah, in Korea, it would be more common to have shorter breaks, maybe 2, 3, 4 nights, 5 nights at a push, and you'd stay domestic for the most part. Now it's much more evenly spread. Like people go away towards the end of August, the beginning.

beginning of July and other months as well, and many are going abroad, but that's the tradition. And it's estimated that from last Saturday through to August 10th, an average of over 6 million people per day will be travelling. It's a lot, isn't it? And this summer, far more people are planning domestic trips rather than going overseas. I think inflation has a little bit to do with that. And when it comes to summer vacations, enjoying the destination itself is great, but isn't driving in the car, listening to your favourite music on the way there, half the fun? I think so. Put on a good radio show like Ari Dung's Hashtag Daily K. That sounds good, doesn't it? And especially if you're travelling with family, listening to each family member's favourite song one by one on the road is the absolute best. I think that's a great idea. We have recently been to Koje, and all being in the same big kind of minivan was so much fun as well. What K-pop song do you want to listen to when you head out on vacation? If there's a song you want to hear, send us a message. Let us know. For me, K-pop songs, I'm still into BTS's Arirang album, not just because it's our namesake, but also it has some brilliant tracks. Body to Body with the Arirang sample is my hands-down favourite. When I first watched their live comeback on the Flicks, it was one that went beneath my radar. I was more into Animals, Normal was another one, I think, and there was one more, Swim. But now, Body to Body has caught my attention. I'm going to be playing it on repeat when I go on my next holiday as well. So what's coming up on this edition of the show? As it is a Monday, we've got in hour number two, Peter's on the block. We're going to be discussing a fascinating topic today. Did you know that just like K-pop and K-dramas, South Korea's K-defense, or the defense industry, is now gaining major traction worldwide? Recently, as a variety of Korean defense systems are exported to countries around the globe, Korea is emerging as a global defense powerhouse. So today, we'll be discussing K-defense with Dr. Cho Byeon from the Security Strategy Center at the Sejong Institute. It's going to be a super interesting session, so stay tuned. And then in hour number one, we got Morning Buzz introducing the cultural news that Korea's woken up to. We'll also have our daily Korean sentence where we put the hashtag hyuga or vacation into a line to learn together. Let's get on to our second track of the day. It's Dept featuring Oyun with Slow Dancing in the Dark.

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What has captured the attention of Korea this very morning? Let's check it out on Morning Buzz. United Nations Forces Participation Day. To mark UN Forces Participation Day today, UN veterans from 22 country delegations, along with their families, have arrived in South Korea for a 6-day, 5-night itinerary. Invited by President Lee Jae-myung, the delegation totals 73 people, including a veteran from the Philippines, as well as the oldest surviving veteran at 99 years of age, marking the very first time all 22 participating nations have gathered together for a revisit program. The 13 vets who arrived on the 24th are currently carrying out an itinerary that includes a tour of Seoul, a wreath-laying ceremony at the War Memorial of Korea's Roll of Honor, attending the UN Forces Participation Day commemoration, and visiting Panmunjom. We extend our deepest gratitude to these veterans for their noble humanity and selfless sacrifice. Disney Plus original series Code. Actors Nam Joo-hyuk, Lee Dam, Kim Ui-sung and Park Hoon are set to star in the upcoming Disney Plus original series Code, slated for release in 2027. Code is a crime thriller following a cynical, corners-cutting lawyer who gets invited to a mysterious app called Code that grants wishes. Nam Joo-hyuk plays Yoon Tae-ju, a former prosecution investigator turned lawyer. Lee Dam stars as Park Ji-dam, a prosecutor at the Seoul Central District Prosecutor's Office. Kim Ui-sung takes on the role of Cho Chol-ho, a North Korean defector turned hacker. And Park Hoon plays Im Chang-jae, a violent crimes detective. With director Yoo Soo-min, who helmed the hit Netflix series Weak Hero Class 1 and 2 at the helm, expectations are higher than ever. Jong Eun-ji's solo comeback. Jong Eun-ji of A-Pink is set to make her solo comeback on the 11th of August with the release of her fifth mini-album, Summer Eye. This marks her first solo release in roughly 3 years and 9 months since her remake album Log

in November 2022. As it has been around 6 years and a month since her last mini-album, Simple, in July 2020, fans are naturally buzzing with anticipation. On top of that, a solo concert is scheduled for the 12th and 13th of September. We can't wait to see what kind of new musical world she'll unveil with this release. We got some of your reactions to this. Ben saying that's a new series to watch out for next year, and the director Yoo Soo-min, surely it'll be a success. He said a big day for sure coming from our country, the veterans who are still alive visiting Korea. Yeah, we are so grateful to the UN forces that helped us out during the Korean War, and we do mark them in so many different ways. 2097 says, excited for Jeongeon-ji's solo comeback, busy acting, A-Pink activities led them to a hiatus though. 3 years and 9 months is a long time out, isn't it? Let's see what we've got as well in terms of your hashtag talk, okay? So Hyuga, vacation, what comes to mind? Sending you song requests as well. We'll be back after this one from Jeongeon-ji, Away.

We are back talking about the hashtag hygge or vacation now. So what comes to mind for you? For me, I got to say it's holiday. That's what we grew up saying in the UK. Summer holiday, winter holiday. It's your breaks from school, right? 6 weeks in the summer, 2 weeks in the winter. We also had Easter holiday, which was another 2 weeks, and then half-term breaks in between all of those, which were one-week holidays. And for your average Brit going on a domestic holiday, it was places like Scarborough, I remember going to for a longer trip. I think it was about 5 days at Butlins, which was really good fun. Butlins was this relatively reasonably priced holiday resort. It was all very humble, let's say, and it was freezing cold. I remember going, despite it being, I think, the summertime. You can get that sometimes. I remember going, I think it was 2015. We went down to the south coast near Southampton. And it was about 15 degrees. It was windy as anything. And we were shivering on the beach with Gio, who at the time was like 2 years old or something, 3 years old. And he had a great old time. I think he caught a cold as well. That is a typical British summer holiday. Well, not with climate change, maybe. Ben says, for me, what comes to mind, national holidays, holidays as well. We've got a couple next month. And I've explained before some different national holidays that we mark in big ways as well. Yeah, a national holiday, we don't call that a national vacation, do we, though? That's interesting. So holiday can maybe have a connotation of just being a day or two, whereas vacation seems like it's got to be longer, hasn't it? And vacation must come from the French, right? Or they must have similar roots, vacances, vacation. I wonder why here in Britain, or me from Britain, didn't use that word so much, used holiday more. We're right next door. Let's tell you some stuff about the show you need to know. Prizes to give away first. 3 month premium memberships to talktomeinkorean.com, TTMIK. If you want those, all we need is your email address. So get in touch, don't be shy. Via Kakao, our username's Daily K. And for our Korean listeners, 영어 청취력 키우고 싶다면 귀가 트이는 영어 책 매월 드리고 있습니다. 원하시는 분들은 카카오톡을 통해서 Daily K 영어로 검색하시고 DAILYK 선물 귀티형 이렇게 보내주시면 당첨되실 수 있습니다. We're going to get to our next track. It is a song request from Mr. D.

0: Daily Korean Sentences. It is time to put our hashtag 휴가 into a line to learn together. It's this one. 여름 휴가 잘 보내세요. Shall we find out in which situations this phrase fits best? Here we go. 고워커스 are talking about summer vacation. I'm so excited. I'm going on my very first summer vacation in Korea tomorrow.
1: Oh, I bet you're really excited then. Where are you going for your holiday?
0: Ah, I'm going to the East Coast. I heard that Koreans often go there in the summer.
1: Oh, the East Coast. Are you going to Gangneung by any chance?
0: Oh, impressive. How did you guess that? There's a street cafe there in Gangneung. I'm going to drink coffee while looking at the ocean.
1: Wow, that sounds full of romance and excitement. By the way, do you know what Koreans say to friends or colleagues who are going on summer vacay?
0: Oh, I don't. Tell me, please.
1: They say, 여름 휴가 잘 보내세요.
0: Oh, I learned something new today thanks to you. My team leader is also going on vacation tomorrow, so I should definitely say this to them. 여름 휴가 잘 보내세요. It means have a pleasant vacation. Have a nice vacation, right? And in particular, it's talking about summer vacation because it says 여름, right? 여름 휴가, summer vacation. 잘 보내세요 means to have a nice something, a pleasant something, right? 보내세요. It's very polite as well. So you can certainly use this at work. Co-workers, friends, family members who are heading off on a summer vacation. 여름 휴가 잘 보내세요. And here's a small tip to someone who is about to leave on vacation. Yeah, you can say 여름 휴가 잘 보내세요. To someone who has already come back, you can ask them 여름 휴가 잘 보내셨어요? Did you have a good or pleasant summer vacation? 여름 휴가 잘 보내셨어요? So let's try and remember both of these. The one before someone goes, 여름 휴가 잘 보내세요? Have a pleasant, nice summer vacation. And to someone who has come back from one, 여름 휴가 잘 보내셨나요? Or 셨어요? Both endings are polite. Let's get to your audio clips after a song. We'll give you this time to send them in via KakaoTalk, your recorded clips. Daily K is our username once again. Paul Kim's here with 휴가 Need a Break.

0: That sounded good. Need a break. I need a break. I always need a break. I think when you have a break as well, you then need a break from the break to recover at home, because you usually left it till the last minute to return, and then you're back to work early the next morning, which is exactly what I've done this time and last week. And when I went to Nagoya, got back home about 10 p.m. and then had a full day's work the next day. But that's the modern life, I suppose. Okay, so today's hashtag line, we're going to hear your versions of this. 여름 휴가 잘 보내세요. Let's see who's first up on board in the chat. I see it's Rao from Argentina.
1: 여름 휴가 잘 보내세요.
0: Oh, really good. 여름 휴가 잘 보내세요. It sounded, if I had to nitpick, a little similar to 잘 보냈어요, right? That would be what you'd say if you went on a summer holiday and it was good. Ah, 네, 여름 휴가 잘 보냈어요 can be the answer to the question I gave you earlier, right? For someone who's returned. 여름 휴가 잘 보내셨어요? Did you have a nice summer vacation? Then you could say, ah, 네, 여름 휴가 잘 보냈어요. So it has to be a bit different. 보내세요, 보내세요, rather than 보냈어요, 보냈어요. All right. Here is a clip from Ben in Manila next. Here we go.
2: Peter 형, 여름 휴가 잘 보내세요. Hey Peter, and have a great summer vacation. And everybody there.
0: Oh, thank you very much, Benedict. I think I'm going on a few short ones this summer rather than one big long one. I like the sentiment as well. Peter Hyung, right? To a guy that is older than you and you're a guy, you say Hyung, right? And if you want to be even more polite, Hyungnim. And 보내세요 is very polite, right? The 세요 part is more polite than just 보내요, which is, I guess, standard politeness. To do 반말 or informal talk because it's just a friend or someone who's younger than you, you could say 여름 휴가 잘 보내, okay? Let's get on to another clip now from Siska in Jakarta.
3: 여름 휴가 잘 보내세요.
0: Oh, good stuff. 잘 보내세요. 보내세요. It's four syllables there. 보냈어요 is, again, the past tense for if you've done it, if you've had a good holiday. It'll be 여름 휴가 잘 보냈어요. This is 보내세요. 보내세요. Slightly different, right? I hope you can hear that. Slight change. Matahari from Trinidad and Tobago next.
4: 여름 휴가 잘 보내세요.
0: 여름 is how you said it, but it's 여름, 여름. The leal sounds slightly different to an L, slightly different to an R. So 여름 휴가 잘 보내세요. You could also say 겨울 휴가 for winter vacation, 봄 휴가 for spring vacation, 가을 휴가 for autumn vacation. But to be frank, they're nowhere near as common, those types of vacations in Korea. It is overwhelmingly 여름 휴가 that you say the most. All right, we'll be back with more chat about the hashtag. We're going to get to a couple of your song requests now. I see this one from Ambi, 여자친구, G-friend with Vacation. And then this one from Raul, 우주소녀, or WJSN, Cosmic Girls as they were sometimes called, Boogie Up.

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2: I see lots of you saying that you've been sending in the sentences to us. We do really appreciate that. And I hope you appreciate us giving you tips and pointers as well on pronunciation. Raul in Argentina saying, we've got 2 weeks of vacation in July, and in December it's 2 months-ish. Ah, because you're in the Southern Hemisphere and your summer is in December. Wow, okay, so it's completely flipped, isn't it? And it's similar here in Korea that in the summer we have about 2 months. In the UK, I think it was 6 weeks. I've heard in the States some places get 2 to 3 months off from school, that is, in the summer season. And I'm guessing the reasons behind that is summer is when it's most arduous to get to school, etc., etc., right, in the summer heat. Miss Andriani says, in Indonesia here, we don't have a summer holiday, but school holidays are in July. Oh, because your seasons are not as clear cut, right? Isn't it rainy and dry season separations, so to speak? Ben says, we had a vacation, a hyuga, back in April. I like going in the months not often associated with vacations and holiday times, like an April or, I don't know, an October or November. Those times are usually off-peak, a bit quieter, no matter where you go, and I do love them. Let's see, we'll get on to some more music before wrapping up hour number one on a Monday. This is 10cm, Ship Senchi with The Darkest Night.

And that has us on the cusp of hour number two on a Monday. Remember, that is Peter's on the Block, one of my favourite times of the week, where we have a special guest, different every single week, who comes down and sits down, has a talk with us about their lives or about their area of expertise. Today, it is Dr. Chorbion, who is a K-defence expert. And we haven't delved into this realm at all, but these days, wow, my oh my, so much attention on K-defence as we're exporting tanks and artillery from Korea. And so I'd love you guys to get a feel for it as well, why K-defence is so hot at the moment, and learn some more in a really interesting, entertaining, might not be the right word, but a certain way that piqued my interest. We had her on Vibe in Action not so long ago, and that was really, really good fun. We're going to get to this last song to close off hour number one. It is Gi-hun of Catch the Young featuring Kim Dong-hyun, Blue.

0: security, and peace of mind. But this is more and community platform where 고치, meaning together in the local dialect, comes to life. Here, essential welfare services are always close by, easing the weight of everyday life. Residents and neighbors come together, sharing moments, checking in on one another, and building a warm, connected community. Because life feels stronger when we are together. So that the comfort of a warm meal at home tonight can grow into greater hope for tomorrow. 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
2: Welcome back to the second half of Hashtag Daily K. Thank you very much for sticking with us for hour number two of the show. It's just gone 10 a.m. here in Seoul, South Korea. We're going to get started with our Peter's on the Block special edition in K-Defense. We haven't talked about this in much depth on Daily K. We are a Korean cultural show after all, but the military and defense industry in Korea has long been a big priority. We are still a country divided. Officially, there is no permanent peace treaty between the North and the South. It's an armistice. And so we've kept our defense alertness at the highest levels. That's why we have conscription, mandatory conscription for males of a certain age. And we have been developing the weapon systems and slowly been learning how to make them ourselves as well. And so now K-Defense is pretty hot. We are trying to export more and more and doing a successful job of it, things like tanks and artillery. And I've learned more about this in the past year or so, speaking to professors and experts. And so in a few minutes' time, we are going to have one in the studio to do a deep dive. And I don't know if you were the same, and I think it's a stereotype, but I think it's true for many people. When I was young, I used to love playing soldiers with these little plastic toys. And I don't know, when you grow up, you kind of forget all about that. And then you see the horrors of war. And of course, you don't want to gamify it, but there is a deep embedded interest, I feel. Let's get to our first track of hour number two. It is Gu Gong Tan of B2B's Tang Tang Tang, that is usually used as an onomatopoeia for shooting a gun.

0: want to get up close and personal on Peter's On the Block. Today's guest is Dr. Chorbion, a research fellow at the Center for Security Strategies at the Sejong Institute. With the world's eyes currently on K-defense, she is a seasoned expert who has studied the South Korean defense industry for years and is well known for explaining complex topics in a way that anyone can easily understand. Today, we sit down directly with Dr. Jo, a specialist researching K-defense as well as national defense and security strategies. Dr. Chorbion, please introduce yourself to our listeners.
1: 네, 안녕하세요. 세종연구소 안보전략연구센터에 있는 조비언 연구위원이라고 합니다. 오늘 이렇게 불러주셔서 감사드립니다.
0: 반갑습니다. Dr. Jo, thank you so much for joining us today.
1: Thank you for having me today.
0: So your introduction was in Korean because, and I always love it when our guests can speak English, so today we'll be doing the interview in English, right?
1: Great.
0: Oh, thank you so much. That's a big, big relief to me. Actually, we already filmed together for the TV show Vibe in Action.
1: Right.
0: So that's how we first met. And I was really impressed with your knowledge on K-defense, which was fabulous. And, you know, many boys, I think, grow up being interested in army toys and shooting and war games and things like this. And I noticed that your label, an MZ defense expert who breaks down K-defense with a youthful perspective, how did you develop this kind of reputation?
1: I don't think I have such a good reputation, but
0: you're too modest. No.
1: But as you kindly introduced earlier on, I focus on national defense issues at large, and that way, weapon systems do overlap with the field that I do study. So that's how I began to be more interested in the weapon systems. But I'm not like a military toku, you know?
0: But like completely obsessed with military weapons and stuff like that. You're not.
1: I should be moderate. There are more higher level
0: people who are like really into like tanks and guns and things like this. I think I have met some of those people, and you're right. Some of those are just thinking 24/7, eat, sleeping, drinking weapons, right? That's not quite you, Dr. Jo, but you're still very passionate about this field. And so when you say defense expert or you talk about the military, as I mentioned earlier, I think boys have the image of playing with these toys when they're young, guns and whatnot. Yeah. So what motivated you to start in this field, researching defense and national security? Was it something you were interested in when you were a small girl as well?
1: No. actually, defense industry was not my dream from the earlier period.
0: Okay.
1: I had many different dreams, but I personally liked cars, big engines.
0: Oh, nice.
1: And even before I started studying, fighter jets were very interesting. But then, as I came into this field, weapon systems, fighter jets, expensive weapon systems are really at the intersection of the state and economy and technology, investment. Yeah.

0: So that's how I began to be more interested. But even I was a child, I was interested in arts and other sorts of things, so.
1: And cars was like a sub interest when you were little or when you got older, cars?
0: I think I liked cars. Like when I was traveling with my parents, I would memorize the names of the cars and I liked the cars.
1: Okay.
0: As much as I liked the stuffed dolls, but
1: Both
0: both of
1: of
0: them.
1: those at the same time. That's really intriguing because, I know, again, many boys memorize all the brand names, all the models of cars and things, but I don't know too many girls in my vicinity. And I wonder why that is, if that's like the environment or that's DNA or somewhere in between. Who knows? Benny is on board from the Philippines saying, oh, your field that you work in, that's really interesting. And I'm really curious about the inspirations behind your journey. So we're just starting to dive deep into Dr. Cho. And so, definitely not obsessed with fighter jets and things like that, over dolls, like a more well-rounded perhaps interest when you were younger. And K-Defense, I do a lot of YouTube shows at the moment, and we've done so many K-Defense videos these days. I feel like it's a really hot topic. And I know Arirang Radio, we focus more on K-pop because we play lots of songs, but it's getting lots of attention, just like K-dramas, K-pop. So what is the defense industry first? For people who are listening, maybe they've been watching the World Cup a lot. So they hear defense and they think football or they think like defenders, but it's not that, right? What is the defense industry?
0: I really love this question because it really reminded me of all the earlier questions that I had when I first began this field. So more in boring sense, the generic definition of defense industry would be the ecosystem or institutions and companies that research, develop, and maintain military services, technologies, and military goods. But what's very interesting is you have different names. You can call it defense industry, or you can call it arms industry, or you can call it weapons industry.
1: These are all the same thing, just with different names.
0: The emphasis is, if you say it's a defense industry, defense is not something always aggressive. It's for self-defense.
1: Yeah, it's not
0: So it has,
1: threatening at all,
0: so
1: right?
0: it has more positive connotation.
1: Yeah.
0: But if you say arms industry, weapons industry, it's more of business of weapons,
1: Yeah, like you're gonna attack someone, right?
0: killing machines. So it has a different socioeconomic connotation, and so it's depending on how you approach the industry. It's a very interesting
1: It can give you a
0: concept.
1: really different feel from the get-go, but like you said, they are all the same industry that we're talking. It's not separated into weapons, arms, and defense, because defense, as I said, I've done a few videos, it is talking about those attacking weapons, but they could be used, of course, to defend yourself as well as go and attack another country. And K-Defense does seem to be the latest in our K series, right? From K-pop, K-movies, K-food,
0: K everything.
1: K-Defense. Yeah, now K-Defense. So why has this captured international interest, like South Korea's defense industry?
0: I think there are many factors playing in. The first is definitely we have more wars ongoing right now. The Russia-Ukraine war, the Middle East situation continues. And having this hot wars back is really changing how states are thinking about their arms purchases. If before they were more interested in buying advanced weapon systems, and right now what matters really now is whether you can get those weapons in time and also at the affordable prices. Because like in the Iran war, what we saw is what we call war of attrition. Iran using very cheap drones to strike very expensive U.S.'s missile defense, high-end aircrafts, and this is you are in order to defend to be able to continue the fight, you have to be able to supply your forces, and here that's where I think South Korea shines, because South Korea with North Korea in the vicinity has kept our assembly lines, hot and also with a different mix of products.
1: Yeah.

0: we deliver in time with the affordable price,
1: yeah,
0: and in right quantity. And so I think all factors are kind of playing in and making K-Defense kind of really a big niche market.
1: Yeah, right now. I mean, that then makes me feel, oh, it's actually quite a sad reason why K-Defense is hot at the moment, because of the current wars, the ongoing wars.
0: Right.
1: And you mentioned there briefly North Korea.
0: Mm-hmm.
1: Many of our listeners, you know, you might not know the fact that we're still technically at war with North Korea.
0: Right.
1: So we have to be on this defense stance all the time, right? 24/7. But that, the kind of silver lining is we've kept our defense industry developing and assembly lines going, whereas Europe and many countries there kind of forgot about defense. Maybe that's not the right word, but they put it on the back burner and didn't have it as a priority.
0: Mm-hmm.
1: So honestly speaking then, where does South Korea's defense industry rank or stand on the global stage? And which countries are considered the real big powerhouses? I mean, for most people, I think they'll think of the US, right?
0: Right. Well, there's a lot of different reports that we could look into, but what I always go back to is the Stockholm International Peace Research Institute, the CIPRI.
1: Okay.
0: And they publish regular records of such, and covering from year 21 to 25, South Korea was the ninth largest supplier of weapons.
1: Wow.
0: But the thing is, US is the dominant first.
1: Okay, head and shoulders above everyone else.
0: Yeah, right. And, and from 2 to 8, they are in the range of 4 to 7%.
1: Oh, wow. And, so tiny compared to the US. Right.
0: Right? So US comprises all seven, and it's still larger than the others.
1: Wow.
0: But South Korea is there with the 3%. So it's not a small niche market, but it's a ninth is a quite progress from previous.
1: Okay.
0: So we are going.
1: In the right direction. I mean, to rival the US is difficult for any country,
0: right?
1: Not just Korea.
0: Yes.
1: And so South Korea, we are now well known for exporting weapons, but we still do import as well, some weapons. But it hasn't been forever that defense exports have existed. I remember we were talking on our show how Korea has kind of gone from an importer to an exporter.
0: Right.
1: And I've talked about that on our show with aid as well. Like we used to get foreign aid and now we give foreign aid. So there are many measurements that show how much Korea has developed. So when did that start, us becoming an exporter?
0: Your point about the aid is actually very relevant to South Korea's defense industry.
1: Oh, really?
0: Because how we first received the weapon systems was from the US's foreign military assistance.
1: Ah.
0: So the weapons were given to us. And then as our economy began to pick up, we began to make purchases. We call it off-the-shelf, buying the full-finished product
1: from other countries.
0: From the US,
1: okay.
0: mostly in the during Cold War. And then in the 1970s, that was Park Chung-hee era, where we began to think about independent national defense.
1: Yeah.
0: And so we began to realize that we needed to be able to produce, not only just purchase from outside.
1: Yeah.
0: So we, not just buying things off the shelf, we began to look for license production, which is kind of the next step in the defense industry.
1: Where we would produce them under license in Korea.
0: Right. Oh. We would purchase the license and then produce. And then kind of the next leap, I think, was in the 1990s when with the collapse of Soviet Union, they repaid, Soviet Russia repaid their debt by giving us their weapons and military systems in the 1990s.
1: Oh, that was their form of payment?
0: Right.
1: Okay.
0: That was the Bulgeon project.
1: Uh-huh.
0: And that was where we learned a lot of missile technologies. And based on that, from I think it was 2001 that we first did the K-9 sales to Turkey, Turkey.
1: Yeah.
0: And T-50 aircraft to Indonesia in 2011. So gradually, by platform, we began to proceed
1: with
0: exports.
1: Wow, that's such an interesting journey, from getting them free to then having to buy them to then licensing production, then developing our own tech and learning from other weapons.

0: weapons donations or paying of debt from Russia to now selling to other countries, right? And it's just gone from strength to strength. So you mentioned Turkey and Indonesia. Are those still the kind of primary destinations for South Korean exports, or have we expanded?
1: Oh, we have expanded and changed, and we're going back to the CPRI data set from year 2021 and 2025. The three most destinations are Poland, Philippines, and United Arab Emirates.
0: Oh, wow. Okay.
1: So, but that's the only the three most. But if we look at systems like K9, the supplier, recipient list is larger, such as European countries, India, Australia, Egypt.
0: K9 is the tank, is it?
1: Howitzer, self-propelled howitzer.
0: Wow, yes. So that's a very popular export to many different countries. And yeah, Poland, I think, grabbed a lot of headlines for importing from Korea the tank systems, right? And the Philippines, we have one listener from the Philippines, Ben, saying, I've heard that many of our ships are built in South Korea, and I saw on the news that the relationship between the two countries is going to be boosted more moving ahead. Yeah, I'm not sure if you're talking about military ships, but Korea's shipbuilding in general is such a strong industry,
1: That's right. Our previous, the Vibe in Action, we only dealt the army products.
0: Yeah, and that's true.
1: One of the reviewers told me that you should talk about also Navy products. But as you said, South Korea does have strong shipbuilding industry, and we build our own destroyers. So
0: it's not just regular, like, civilian vessels. We also can do warships as well.
1: Yes, and we have conventional submarines, and we are trying to boost that field as well.
0: Yeah.
1: Now also drones is also a new field.
0: Wow, so we're trying to build, it seems, to the layman, like everything, any kind of weapon system is not off the table. But let's introduce a few, like, representative K-defense weapons, right? Because maybe our global listeners who are interested in K-pop and K-dramas, they might not have seen this news about K-defense. So what are some of our most popular items? Like you mentioned, the K-9 is that howitzer. So that's what, like, artillery, kind of self-propelled.
1: Self-propelled. It's we call it 155-millimeter caliber, which means it's the size, the diameter of the barrel.
0: Okay.
1: And it's the size of ammunition that you can shoot. And K9, the reason why it has been so, I think, popular is one of the reasons is interoperability. This 155 millimeters, the size is same as the NATO standard. So European countries tend to see K9 as fit.
0: Okay.
1: And also, technically also, it can shoot over a range of 40 kilometers.
0: Wow.
1: And known as this shoot and scoot operation, you can shoot and move really fast.
0: Oh, really? It's portable.
1: Yes, it's mobile. You can deliver three rounds of firing in 15 seconds, which is quite quick.
0: Wow.
1: So technically, it's also quite adaptable to the situation. And also, what South Korea firms offer is a package price. We don't only sell the weapon systems, but we do trainings and also follow-on upgrades.
0: Oh, that's all included in the package?
1: Yes, we offer, and also if they need their local specific needs, there are programs that are to meet them.
0: Which can tailor-make them.
1: Right, it's very adaptable. And lastly, it's combat-proven. During the Yongpyeong Island, the K9 was used to as a retaliatory response to North Korea's
0: attack. Over 10 years ago.
1: More than 10 years, right? 2010.
0: And so that means it saw actual battle action, which in peace times it can be rare, right, for weapons.
1: Right.
0: They could just be all theoretical.
1: Yeah, you can see them in expos, but you never see them in real operation.
0: And I guess from the buyer's perspective, that's really important. It's great looking in an expo, but they're the perfect conditions. To see it in military action, that helps with the sales. What else that people might recognize more, I guess, just instinctively in terms of any vehicle weapons?
1: K2, the main battle tank.
0: Yeah.
1: That's also well sold, I think. And,
0: is that the one that we sold to Poland? In terms of the tanks. Was that K2?
1: That's, I think, K9.
0: Ah, right. Okay. We sold the howitzers to Poland in bigger numbers.
1: Right.
0: The K2 is our own developed battle tank.
1: Right, main battle tank. And that's South Korea's weapon systems, I think, have a good sailing point for foreign buyers because South Korean terrain is very diverse. We have mountainous regions, and we have hot summer and very cold winter.
0: I see. So these weapons are developed with Korea and our environment taken into consideration.
1: Right. And because our environment is so diverse, it's adaptable to many different places.
0: Yeah.
1: And also we do tests in foreign countries like Turkey or Norway.
0: We take our weapons over there.
1: Right, right, to see if they can hold performance in different circumstances.
0: Wow.
1: So combat proven plus different terrain proven, I think makes South Korean weapon systems quite affordable and
0: The attractive. Appeal, right, is there. Mm-hmm. And like you said, we're not just testing it here. We're taking them to other countries.
1: Right.
0: And we mentioned this earlier that we've got North Korea as our northern neighbors.
1: Mm-hmm.
0: And that really hits home when we think we're the only divided nation still in the world.
1: Mm-hmm.
0: How much of an impact do you think that has for South Korea becoming this defense powerhouse? Mm. Do you think if we had a peaceful relationship with North Korea, we wouldn't be a defense powerhouse?
1: Yeah, I think North Korea is a fundamental factor because defense industry is it's a guns and butter question.
0: Mm.
1: If your country needs more guns, you are going to have less money for butter and bread.
0: Is that why we don't have much butter? It's very expensive here in Korea, isn't it? Compared to Europe. Oh, that's such an interesting way to put it, though. You've got to have a balance, right?
1: Right.
0: There's not unlimited funds, right?
1: And defense industry is really about states' choices.
0: Mm-hmm.
1: Do you rely on your alliance or do you maintain your ability to be able to produce yourself.
0: Mm-hmm.
1: South Korea, because North Korea is in the vicinity, I think it kept our motivations persist to maintain the defense industry and continue to develop.
0: Rather than, because, you know, the U.S. is our biggest ally since the Korean War, maybe even before that, and we could rely on them because they're global number one. And I think Europe has been accused of relying too much on them themselves. And Europe, you know, is a big powerhouse.
1: Mm-hmm.
0: So I guess with these results we're seeing now, Korea has made the right decision not to just rely on U.S. help.
1: Right. I mean, Nixon doctrine in the 1960s, where there were discussions about U.S.'s possible withdrawal.
0: Even back then?
1: Yes. So that was what really drove Park Chung-hee government's national defense build-up that time.
0: That potential that the U.S. might just withdraw.
1: Yes.
0: Wow.
1: So that tension ebb and flew. And so our defense industry, thanks to this ebb and flow, were able to be where we are right now.
0: Wow. So that, again, like a blessing in disguise.
1: Oh, that's a good way to put it,
0: Having North Korea as our northern neighbors can be quite nerve-wracking at times, but it has developed the industry to the extent where we are now one of the top 10 exporters.
1: Mm-hmm.
0: Dr. Cho, we're going to get to a song break, and then we'll be back after this one. We're going to listen to Solid with Holding the End of the Night. 이 밤의 끝을 잡고. This is your request.
1: Yes.
0: Why did we choose this one?
1: Well, I wanted a song with a name, Bomb. Bomb, not night, bomb.
0: Okay, I see.
1: in the title. So,
0: yes.
1: And that was my most favorite song.
0: Oh, so that's kind of a play on words. Sounds like bomb, but bomb meaning night in the Korean title. It's got nothing to do with bombs.
1: No, not at all.
0: No. Okay, let's listen to Solid then.

0: We're back for part two of Peter's on the Block with Dr. Chorbion, a research fellow at the Center for Security Strategies at the Sejong Institute and a K-defense expert. We just heard her request solids, holding the end of the night, very emotional track, but 이 밤에 끝을 잡고, so bam, sounding like bomb. I like the link there. And Betty also says, I love that. Kim Johan is also popular these days. Ah, he also is an English radio DJ, I believe, Kim Johan.
1: I see.
0: Yeah, because I think he grew up in the States, right?
1: Oh, yeah, that's
0: a member
1: right.
0: of Solid. Yes. Yeah. You like that group?
1: Yes, I used to. Yeah. old obese.
0: They have some great classics, don't they? Solid. We are talking K-defense, and we just mentioned before the song break how North Korea has, in a way, helped South Korea grow into this defense powerhouse. I guess it would be kind of the same, the opposite, like North Korea as well has a developed defense industry because of South Korea,
1: right.
0: but maybe because of US, the economic situation there, it's not quite as powerful in exports. Although we did see in Russia and Ukraine in that war, North Korean troops, I don't know about equipment, but were given to Russia. Right.
1: North Korea is receiving a lot of source of income from Russia Corporation, and they have been sending, for instance, in December, they sent 12,000 female workers to Russia's factory.
0: Oh, my goodness. I didn't know about that. So, female workers to the factory.
1: Drone factories in Russia. So they are, it's source of income, also source of technology, know-hows.
0: Wow. That is so interesting how these conflicts can highlight the relationships between countries. And we mentioned Iran as well earlier. So these conflicts, these active ones, they are, again, it might be a bit sad, but they are boosting K-defense in the industry in terms of sales.
1: Right. It's making countries realize the weaknesses in their defense system and what they lack and how they need to set new priorities. And South Korea, in that sense, can produce in time and affordable price with better packaged offers of such as technology, licenses and transfers. So
0: yeah, I heard with the Iran conflict, you know, one of the early reactions was for them to attack neighboring countries, especially with like US bases and whatnot, and places like the UAE were suffering. And as you mentioned earlier, they're using very cheap drones. But the issue was that the American defense system was using really expensive, like, missiles to intercept these drones,
1: right,
0: which is just not efficient, right? And also not sustainable, as you said, like the war of attrition. I thought America has loads of weapons, so they will be able to outlast anyone. But the problem is a lot of US defense weaponry and missiles and whatnot costs too much money to replace in a short time frame. So that has seen some more K exports to that part of the world as well.
1: Right. In the field that we do have overlaps. But some of the areas such as really high-end fighter jets, for instance, that's somewhere South Korea defense industry has not reached yet. So that field is more dominated by US still.
0: They've like got an exclusive hold on that because of the advanced technology.
1: Right.
0: I mean, South Korea also does develop some fighter jets, but not like the very top end.
1: Right, right. We have the T-50 trainer. We began from a trainer jet.
0: Yeah.
1: And then we modified it to a light fighter jet called called FA-50. But that's the speed is like Mach 1.5.
0: Oh, wow.
1: Which, as to, for instance, US's F-35, F-22, it's over Mach 2.25.
0: So there's a big
1: double,
0: jump.
1: Right, so
0: we haven't reached that level
1: not
0: of
1: yet.
0: Technology. But I guess the aim is always to try to develop better tech and move up.
1: Actually, that was actually the goal, I would say, in the previous era before the start of all these wars.
0: Yeah.
1: But now with the start of the wars, resilience and be able to supply is also reshuffling South Korea's priorities as well. So maybe we do not have to produce everything. We don't need to produce high and low everything, but we can concentrate some rely on alliance goods on
0: for
1: some.
0: Other.
1: So
0: it's like a balance.
1: Right.
0: Because I guess maybe the US does produce everything by itself, but that's a very rare case, right? If you're a smaller country, that must be very difficult.
1: Yeah.
0: This is then a conundrum, right? I'm sure many people want world peace. You hear about it all the time at like Miss Universe or at the UN and things like this. But if there was no war, does that mean the defense industry would become obsolete? Does that mean, Dr. Joe, you would be out of work as
1: out
0: well? I wonder, right? What is the conundrum? Would there always be a defense industry, do you think?
1: I think so. I think you kind of mentioned it earlier on. It's we need weapon system not only to attack, but in order to be able to defend ourselves.
0: Mm-hmm.
1: And also in order to prevent the adversary from attacking, we need to deter them.
0: Yeah.
1: How do we deter? We need to show our strength and capabilities.
0: Yeah.
1: And the only way that we can do it is not only through gestures of dialogue, but we need to have enough capabilities to be able to retaliate if there is any contingency. So in that sense, military weapon systems are required.
0: Yeah.
1: And there are also cases like natural disasters. We saw massive flood in China.
0: Yeah.
1: And they used military equipment as buoys to
0: rescue
1: civilians. So military goods can be used in different times as well. So.
0: Yeah, and I heard multiple times that the defense industry or the military industry is often responsible for a lot of early research in new technologies.
1: That's right.
0: Like, because it's the biggest motivator to save your country or protect your own interests.
1: Mm-hmm.
0: And then that filters down into like civilian industries a lot, right? So maybe we'd lose that aspect.
1: Right. Like the microwave, right? The microwave and radars, they were the spillovers.
0: From military,
1: between military and civilian. So,
0: and I don't know if this is just a fantasy in my brain, but even if there's no wars in the world and we could trust everyone 100%, you never know about aliens and like threats from other planets eventually. So I guess continuing to develop those defense capabilities, it's not a bad thing as a kind of fail-safe, the last kind of option.
1: Right.
0: Yeah.
1: I think so.
0: Okay, yeah. Maybe I'm just thinking too much about Elon Musk and SpaceX and whatnot. In terms of countries outside of Korea, do different countries have, like, certain specialities or weapons that they specialize in?
1: Well, US has many specialties.
0: Yes.
1: Fighter jets to submarines to missile defense.
0: Wow.
1: They have all sorts.
0: Yeah.
1: And France, UK, they also have their own quite good in defense industry.
0: Are they quite broad as well in their capabilities?
1: Not as much as, of course, as
0: the US.
1: But that's the dominant first. But
0: yeah.
1: The others, they do have their variation. But but I guess South Korea would have more more diversity in the sense because of, as you mentioned earlier, we had the North Korea in the vicinity.
0: Mm-hmm.
1: We were not able to cool down those weapon systems. So we continue to produce ammunition, shells, missile defense to lighter fighter jets to now we are talking about the submarines as well. So
0: wow, that is really broad now that you listed out like that. Because to be honest, Europe, after the First and Second World Wars, we really had maybe the best experience of all those global conflicts. And that led to lots of developments. Like, I remember learning in English history class about Spitfire planes.
1: Mm-hmm.
0: And then you talked about the tanks, right, from Germany and trench warfare.
1: Right.
0: And so, to be honest, we had a really good starting point when it comes to defense. But then we thought this is an era of peace and we wanted to believe in that. And I don't know, if you had asked me at that time, I think I would have been the same. Like, let's not concentrate on defense because that might encourage us to be more violent or war-seeking.
1: Mm-hmm.
0: So I don't know, I've heard a lot of criticism of Europe, but I think that's very idealistic, but I like idealistic. Like, I like to be optimistic.
1: Mm-hmm.
0: So I don't know if that's the wrong decision back then to say, let's have peace.
1: Right.
0: I think
1: that was the momentum of the era. I think it was inevitable flow of history.
0: Yeah.
1: And And as you said, countries began to produce less. And how defense industry is really state business. You need massive investment for a long time. And the most problem is economies of scale. Like we could eat three sandwiches a day, but but I would probably, and never in my life I would buy a gun. You know,
0: it's never ever.
1: So it's a economies of scale doesn't work. Because
0: there's not much demand outside of the state.
1: Right, yeah. And so like the European countries, how they evolved was they began to produce parts and components rather than whole thing.
0: Okay.
1: And by that they place more weight on butter than guns.
0: Yeah.
1: But right now with wars reinitiating in the backdrop,
0: we need more guns.
1: You need more guns.
0: There's too much butter in Europe. We've got fat on butter, maybe, is the analogy. One question I think many listeners might have, just your average person on the street, is how expensive are these weapons? Like, if we're talking about economies of scale and governments having to choose, like, what's an example that might be quite shocking of a price of some of these things?
1: It's actually a very difficult question because, like, a price of weapon is... It's not just the one thing. But
0: it's not like a supermarket with one price.
1: Right. You need to, you have different options and then you slice a training and upgrade prices in different quantities that you buy.
0: Mm-hmm.
1: But just to be roughly speaking, the most advanced fighter jet, US's fighter jet is F-22 Raptor.
0: Okay.
1: That costs $350 million US dollars.
0: For one.
1: For one, and then and that's in Korean with the currency exchange, it's 5,100억 원이니까.
0: 5,100억
1: won.
0: 억 원. So, 억 is like a billion, if I'm not mistaken.
1: Right, so 150 billion, right?
0: Wow.
1: 510 billion.
0: Yeah, 510 so billion.
1: If we say really good German-made expensive car is, you're having maybe 5,000.
0: Yeah, of those for just one fighter jet. That is insane. And obviously countries in an ideal situation would have many of those, and that's just one tiny aspect of their air force, let alone the army or the navy. You get a slight idea of the scale, but it's still unimaginable.
1: Yeah.
0: Wow, Dr. Jo, this has been so much fun speaking about the defense industry, and I think for our listeners, where we do a lot more soft K-culture stuff, this will be really eye-opening. Maybe some are surprised as well that K-defense is so hot at the moment. Before we jump into a quiz then, Dr. Jo, what kind of future do you see for K-defense? Right now, it seems to be the talk of the town, but in the next 10 years or 50 years, how do you see it developing?
1: I think it really depends on if South Korea can go up the value chain. Right now, we still depend on US's high-end parts and components. If we are able to produce them, if we are able to go up the ladder, then maybe we could become more first-tier arms producers.
0: Oh, wow.
1: But that's a difficult hurdle because of all the technologies and
0: that we have to develop.
1: Right. And again, the guns and butter question. We cannot put everything on one bucket. So it really depends on how much we want to be at the first tier arms producer.
0: And it can't be like black and white that we should want to be first tier. That's debatable, isn't it? Like you said, maybe we want to concentrate more on other things in society. That's a really interesting point as well. Dr. Jo, to finish off on Peter's on the Block, we have a tradition of doing a quiz, but the quiz question our writer does is linked to the guest's area of expertise. Oh, okay. So it's usually not that simple. You first have a choice. You don't have to do the quiz. It's not compulsory. So I'll ask you this question first. There are some great prizes, though, to be won. I think 150,000 won of cafe vouchers.
1: Oh.
0: Not going to buy an F-22 Raptor jet, but it will start your savings, okay? So first up, would you like to take the quiz? Yes or no?
1: Yes.
0: Good. Otherwise, I have 3 more minutes to fill. So thank you for saying yes. We will get to the quiz question. I've got this box of prizes over here. So here we go.
1: Oh.
0: Listeners at home, try and guess as well. So during the reign of King Sejong in the Joseon Dynasty,
1: oh my God.
0: This is going back, okay? Uh-huh. There was a weapon called the Shingijeon, a pride of Korean defense history, and apparently the world's very first rocket weapon, right?
1: Ah.
0: So at the time, the Shingijeon represented the pinnacle of Joseon's advanced military.

0: military tech, so gunpowder manufacturing techniques and production methods were managed as vital state secrets. In 2008, a film of the same name, based on this great weapon, was produced in South Korea. Have you heard of the film, Shingijun?
1: Yes.
0: Oh, okay. So here's the question. Who is the director of the movie Shingijun? The English title was The Divine Weapon. And I've got some options for you, okay?
1: Okay.
0: Number one, director Park Chan-wook. Number two, director Bong Joon-ho. Number three, director Yoon Jae-kyun. Or number four, director Kim Yoo-jin. That is your four options. Do you have a feeling?
1: No.
0: Okay, so those first two, our listeners are quite familiar with Park Chan-wook and Bong Joon-ho as well. They've won many awards multiple times. I can give you one more hint.
1: Okay.
0: Would you like it?
1: Yes, please.
0: The director behind one of Korea's iconic romance films, The Promise, starring Jeon Do-yeon and Park Shin-young, is the same director for this. So one more time. Park Chan-wook, Bong Joon-ho, Yoon Jae-kyun, or Kim Yoo-jin?
1: Last one?
0: The last one, Kim Yoo-jin. Yes! Congratulations, Dr. Jo. Have you heard of... I've never heard of Kim Yoo-jin, to be honest. Do you know the name?
1: No.
0: Oh, well, how did you get it right, though?
1: No, I do know.
0: Okay.
1: But I always forget afterwards.
0: Uh-huh.
1: But I did love the movie and the Promise as well. So.
0: Okay. Is this film as good as well, The Divine Weapon?
1: Yes.
0: Shingijun.
1: Yes.
0: Oh, I'll have to check it out. I haven't seen it. Okay, so from this box of prizes, Dr. Jo, I hope you pick something good because there are also bad prizes in here. Like a selfie with me is one of the prizes.
1: Oh, that's good.
0: Which is terrible, I promise you. Okay, if you open it up, yeah, if you just give it a squeeze, and it matches your jacket today, the light blue.
1: Yes, it does.
0: And then could you read it out for us? In Korean is fine. Okay, what does it say? I can see it's not a great prize.
1: 이 책만 있으면 나도 영어 천재. 귀가 뻥 뚫리는 피터 린트의 귀가 트이는 영어.
0: Your English is already perfect, and so giving you my monthly English book, I'm so sorry that prize.
1: I would want your autograph.
0: I will definitely sign it for you. Dr. Jo, one last message you'd like to say to our global listeners before you leave. Is there anything you'd like to say?
1: Oh, I didn't think about
0: it. It could just be a goodbye and stay interested in K-Defense.
1: Oh, yes. Please stay tuned for K-Defense and be safe.
0: Oh, fantastic. As a defense expert, that's perfect advice. Dr. Jo, thank you so much for coming in today. I hope we can have you in again, maybe at peaceful times as well. That would be nice. Dynamic duo to take us out today, featuring Crush and Seoul with Blue. It's been your Daily Dose of Korea. #DailyK out. Bye-bye.

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1: Exclusive.
2: 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Here it is.
0: Two.
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0: Three.
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0: Go.
6: Welcome to Arirang News. This is Kim Ji-yeon, and we start with the top headlines at this hour. President Lee Jae-myung has announced the San Francisco AI Declaration, presenting South Korea as a irreplaceable supply chain partner. South Korea will serve as an irreplaceable pillar of the global AI supply chain. That was said at the San Francisco AI Summit on Saturday, attended by global big techs, including the leaders of Samsung, SK, NVIDIA, and OpenAI, among others. He announced the San Francisco AI Declaration and added the massive investment plan in AI and chips unveiled last month will ensure a stable global supply of semiconductors. The president also said that AI will be rapidly deployed at industrial sites and vowed to support developing countries to close the technology gap. During the event, the CEO of NVIDIA, Jensen Huang, announced a major business partnership with SK on memory chip purchases. Having wrapped up a series of major corporate events in the U.S., President Yi will begin his summit diplomacy with the leaders of South America, first in Brazil, with a focus on trade and critical minerals. Korea's National Election Commission received more than 70 requests to revise voter turnout figures on the day of the country's June local elections. According to election records, correction requests came from nearly 60 election offices, with some corrections increasing voters, totals by more than 6,000 ballots, and other changes being made up to 12 hours after the errors occurred. Election guidelines require detailed explanations and approval before any revisions are made, but many of the revisions reportedly had vague reasons, such as correction due to omitted entry or simply change in voter count. A joint police prosecution investigation is examining whether additional undocumented changes were made. This comes as the National Election Commission opens its first hearing into election appeals related to the June 3rd local election. The main opposition People Power Party chairman is expected to personally present arguments focusing on alleged irregularities in Seoul, Incheon, and Gyeonggi-do province. UNESCO's World Heritage Committee has approved a significant boundary modification of Korea's Ketbar, Korean tidal flats, adding four new ones to the existing World Heritage property. With the expansion, it's now comprises six component sites, adding to the original locations Seocheon, Gochang, Sinan, and Poseong Suncheon, first inscribed in 2021 for their outstanding universal value. The decision underscores the global ecological importance of Korea's tidal flats within the West Sea ecosystem and the East Asian Anti-Australian Flyway, one of the world's most important migratory bird routes. Over in North Korea. North Korea has slammed the latest ASEAN Regional Forum chair statement that reaffirms the goal of the complete denuclearization of the Korean Peninsula. In a statement carried by the Korean Central News Agency on Monday, Kim Yo-jong called the declaration pathetic and said North Korea's nuclear capabilities would continue to advance without pause. The criticism follows the ARF chair statement released on Friday, which expressed concern over Pyongyang's nuclear and missile programs and urged compliance with UN Security Council resolutions, dialogue, and

0: dangerous heat is taking center stage across the country. Southern Korea is once again facing near 40-degree temperatures, and it's essential to take precautions against the heat. Today's heat will be just as intense, with a heatwave emergency warning being issued. This afternoon, Seoul will get up to 33 degrees. The temperatures are 30 degrees in Seoul, 30 degrees in Gwangju, 32 degrees in Busan, and 29 degrees on Jeju-do Island. 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

Crunchers, I'm your DJ Jihee, and this is Culture Crunch. What does it mean to truly rest? If your body is lying down after work, but your mind is still running through unanswered emails and tomorrow's to-do list, your brain is basically overworking. So right now, why not practice simply stopping for a moment? Well, luckily, we have an expert to show us how to truly rest. Let's take a listen to our first song and join our yoga instructor, Rita, for All About. Here is our first song, It's Summer For You by Jack King Kong.

0: back with All About July Master, our yoga instructor, Rita, who has been helping us build a wellness routine for both our body and mind. Welcome back, Rita.
1: Hello. Hello, Gigi. Hello, everyone.
0: How have you been?
1: I've been great.
0: Good.
1: I've been great. It's such a pleasure to be with you and everyone again.
0: Yeah, I and our crunchers are happy to see you again as well. But you know what? I can't believe it's already our final class.
1: I know.
0: Oh my gosh.
1: I can't believe this is already our final session.
0: Yeah. The month has just flown by like that. It was such a quick summer.
1: Yes,
0: really.
1: It was.
0: Yeah, I mean, we started with breathing on our chairs, you know, something that seems simple, but something that we don't really take notice of in our everyday lives. And then we awakened our body, like the senses, I guess, that are sleeping. We're not too aware of, usually, tensed up, and even changed the way we look at the world.
1: That was an exciting one.
0: That was so exciting. I still remember that moment. But now that we've reached our final session, I feel a little sad, too, to let you go.
1: Oh,
0: and,
1: me too.
0: Yeah, knowing that this is going to be our last class, but how was the past month for you?
1: Like you said, we've breathed together, moved together, and shared all the sensations and feelings. So I felt like we've became a bit closer. We looked at the world differently together, right?
0: Yeah.
1: I loved when hearing things like, in a long time, I haven't sensed anything or breathed intentionally, but some people told me that they noticed that they weren't really breathing, but they were aware of their breathing. So those moments stayed with me during the past month, because like I said in the first episode, those are the moments where I find most delightful to share yoga. For beginners, I like to share those moments.
0: That's great. Well, there were a lot of moments that stayed with me as well throughout your class too. Breathing was a big one, because I tried to, I guess, apply it to my everyday life, because last week I had this one event where I had to be waiting to do something, but that waiting moment seemed a little long and very tedious. So I tried to focus on my breathing a little.
1: Wow.
0: Yeah, and it made me feel a little more calm and relaxed and less nervous while waiting to do this work that I had to do.
1: Right. And in those moments, I also take a break to watch my breath as well. And at first, it was just reducing the tension. But then later, I sort of enjoyed waiting.
0: Really?
1: Yeah.
0: Okay.
1: So maybe next time you'll find that as well.
0: Okay.
1: I hope you do.
0: Yeah, perhaps. If I continue practicing, I guess. All right. Well, before this series, I honestly thought yoga was more for people who are really flexible, good at moving their body this way, that way. I thought it was for those sort of people, like particular group of people. But now, even

0: for a brief moment during the day, I take time, like I said, to breathe, like focus on it, and to really realize which parts of my body seem to be a little more tense today, that moment. And I guess that is something, a change that I gained through your class.
1: Wow. Like I said last time, you're a great yogi.
0: You're a great teacher, is what I think. Yeah. And like you said, if I relax my body more through my breathing, whatnot, it really seems to make my mind flow better too. It's all connected.
1: Right. It does.
0: So do you often see this kind of change in your students as well? Like, what's usually the first difference compared to the students in your first class and after you teach them for weeks, a couple of times, and later, do you see like any changes?
1: Well, to be frank, it's very difficult to see a dramatic change over just for a few weeks. It depends on a person, situation, and a lot of things around them. But I do notice change over time, and I witness them arriving differently. Their breathing becomes softer, quieter. Their movements become less rushed. Their faces soften. They stop comparing themselves to people around them. Instead of asking, like, what am I supposed to do next? Is this right? Am I doing right? Like, how does this... But after, I think they are asking themselves how they feel and where they are, just being in that moment, right? So to me, that's a meaningful question. In yoga, we usually say, like I said last time, asanas, postures, calm. So it's about developing an honest relationship with your own experience. So that's when I feel so happy because they are there. They're already arrived in the moment. And that's when I feel joy.
0: Seeing those moments arrive to the students that you teach.
1: Like once the awareness changes, everything comes with it. The body often just follows naturally when you're aware of it.
0: I see. And crunchers, if you're listening right now, it's, you know, better to experience it for yourself. Like, I can sort of get what she's trying to say because I've experienced it a little bit. And if you try it yourself, you see what she means a lot more, you know. And yoga has that power and that benefit.
1: Oh, wow. You're promoting yoga.
0: So follow us throughout our final class today as well. And Rita, last week, you gave us a little spoiler of today's lesson as well. And you said it's all about trying to do nothing, right? But it doesn't sound as easy as it may seem, doing nothing, because it's really hard not to do anything, you know, these days. I mean, does it even take practice to do nothing?
1: I actually think so. I think it does. In fact, I sometimes think doing nothing is one of the hardest things that you could do for modern people. From a very young age, we are taught to taught how to achieve, how to improve, how to solve problems, be more, become more productive, work harder. But all those skills are very helpful, useful, valuable. But very few of us are ever taught to how to be, just simply be. We're so used to asking, what's next? What should I do? How can I improve? How can I solve this problem? But sometimes when I ask students to just lie down on their back and do this pose that we're about to do, they actually look sometimes very nervous.
0: Really?
1: And cannot even close their eyes. Because I think movement feels familiar. And

0: stillness does not.
1: Okay.
0: So, because doing things sort of give you a sense of control.
1: Yeah.
0: And being asks us to let go of that control. I think that is when we feel a little bit unfamiliar. And that's why I believe stillness is also a practice. Not because stillness is difficult, course. We don't need strength as much as...
1: Or like skills.
0: Yes. But because we've forgotten how to be with ourselves without constantly trying to change something.
1: I see. Yeah, that sense of control. I guess every people living right now in this modern world, they're all used to doing something, you know, even if it's really simple, just like scrolling down your phone, you know, even. And we often believe that doing nothing is looking at our phone or just lying down, doing something else. But what you're saying is just letting it be, you know, being in that be moment and being still. And when you say it and when I think about it, not doing anything actually does seem a little difficult. Because if I try not to do anything, just lie down, I always feel like, oh, I need to turn on the phone or the TV or like check something. You know, what am I going to do next?
0: Yes.
1: What's coming up tomorrow? Right. So I guess it is quite hard to really put yourself at true rest. Mm-hmm. And I'm sure many of our crunchers can relate to me as well. So do you think modern people, like I feel, lack this true sort of rest? And what do you think keeps us from resting truly?
0: I don't think people are just simply busy. I think we're constantly stimulated. The moment we wake up, there are notifications, there are emails, conversations, all the short form SNS, advertisements, music, podcasts. Our attention is being pulled in so many different directions. And because we're always responding to something outside ourselves, we gradually lose touch with what's happening inside. Then when we, when everything finally becomes quiet and stay still, something interesting happens. We'll find that out. We begin to suddenly hear our thoughts, maybe the real thoughts, real desires, authentic desires. We notice emotions we've been avoiding, maybe. And maybe that's one of the reasons why it's so difficult, I guess.
1: Because we want to constantly avoid.
0: And sometimes we notice loneliness, uncertainty, sadness, all those things as well.
1: Interesting.
0: So I think it'll be a good chance for us to experience what will happen.
1: Yeah, I think so too. And just being in that moment, just aware, being aware of all the emotions and the thoughts we have, that itself, I think, could be quite therapeutic and practice itself. Now, talking with you for, a month now, you know, spending time with you for a month, you've been constantly, I guess, emphasizing wellness, you know, in our lives through yoga. But it feels like wellness is more than living a healthy life. So how would you define wellness in, I guess, one sentence before I move on?
0: Yes, personally, for me, wellness is realizing our authentic desires and manifesting them in a way that we could share with others. For me, wellness is not just about feeling better or physically being healthy. It's about becoming connected to who we are. And that actually naturally becomes gift to others as well. In my belief. Through yoga and meditation, I came to realize myself, about myself and about my life. So I guess for me, wellness itself is sharing this journey. that I've experienced and am experiencing through yoga and meditation.
1: Okay. Being able to give through your own learning and experience, I guess.
0: Yes, yeah.
1: Okay. Well, today we're going to be learning how to rest properly. Mm-hmm. But was there ever a moment in your past where it was difficult for you to rest as well? Because all of us are finding it very guilty. You know, we feel guilty when we're just not doing anything and resting. Yeah. Was there a moment?
0: Absolutely. Absolutely. I wasn't born to be calm or returning back to my breath. Uh-huh. I remember long time ago, there was definitely a time in my life where I felt, I believed that rest had to be earned.
1: Oh.
0: So, no, I think I still... Even now, I sometimes feel guilty when I do nothing. Yeah, I sense that a little bit. But I'm much better now.
1: Okay.
0: And before, I felt like I could only relax after doing a lot of work, push myself to achieve enough to take a rest and finish everything on my list.
1: Oh, okay. So it's like a prize for you.
0: Yes,
1: right?
0: Like a reward. It was.
1: After working.
0: Otherwise, I couldn't rest. And I didn't have... a lot of time to let myself rest.
1: Mm.
0: But the problem was the list never ended.
1: Oh. Okay.
0: Every time I completed something, a new came, appeared. Uh-huh. Another task came. So even when I was physically resting, which I haven't though, my mind was still working and I couldn't really rest.
1: Right.
0: I was simply... pausing before the next responsibility.
1: Oh my goodness.
0: But yoga changed that a lot. Now I just choose to pause and breathe whenever I feel like I need it. And then if I take that little moment, just even for a, I don't know, few breaths, I could return to my work with much more clarity and creativity.
1: Oh, okay. That's good. I mean, I'm glad now you're able to let yourself rest a little more.
0: Thank you.
1: But the thing is, at school, we're only taught to achieve more. You know, do this better, achieve this goal.
0: Right.
1: But we're never taught to rest well.
0: Right, right.
1: While it's really important. And I feel like today's lesson would be really important for all the crunchers out there who are unable to rest without feeling guilty. So, Rita, from your perspective and through all your experience and your teachings, how would you say, or what does it mean to rest well?
0: Well, I don't think resting is simply sleeping or doing nothing.
1: Mm.
0: I've met people who spend a lot of time sleeping but still feel very exhausted.
1: Oh, okay.
0: And I've also met people who take just 5 conscious breaths and feel completely renewed.
1: Ah.
0: So it's not about time or the action that you take.
1: Uh-huh.
0: I think it's about how we're relating to ourselves.
1: Okay.
0: To me, true rest begins the moment we stop resisting our present experience.
1: Okay.
0: So I think it's actually everything that we did for the past few weeks. But today we'll focus on that sensation a little bit more.
1: Uh-huh.
0: It doesn't mean that we suddenly become perfectly peaceful. So it's time to take a moment, be aware that your thoughts are coming, emotions are arising, their bodies may feel comfortable or uncomfortable.
1: Uh-huh.
0: So it's instead of fighting those experiences, thinking that I need to stop my thought or emotions, I need to be certain this way, but just, I don't know, surrendering to the present moment, returning to this body and breath.
1: Okay.
0: So So we can see clearly where we're standing at the moment. Okay. I think that is true rest.
1: Ah, okay. Wow.
0: If so, that makes sense.
1: Yeah, no, it does. I mean, listening to you, it feels like it's less about moving our body today, mm-hmm. but just letting us pause and letting us, I guess, just be in the moment, the present moment, mm-hmm. without resisting, right?
0: Right, right, right. Okay. So I forgot. Like this moment.
1: Yeah, like just letting it be.
0: Yeah,
1: just be at the moment of having.
0: Sometimes it happens.
1: Yeah, it happens. And it's your chance to rest, I feel like. All right. Well, we will begin our final class now. It's our final class, master level, with our yoga instructor, Rita. Wellness yoga class with Rita, master level. And it's practicing not doing anything. Shall we move to the yoga mat and begin our class?
0: Let's do that.
1: So Rita, over the past few weeks, we've learned a lot with you, starting from breathing, we twisted our bodies, we did the folding moves, and we even turned ourselves upside down, which was a challenge, but it was really exciting. So our final lesson is about doing nothing, right? I'm quite excited, and I hope it's not as hard as this last week. So what pose will we be learning today?
0: It's called Savasana.
1: Savasana, okay.
0: Yes. Today we're going to do something that may sound very simple, but in my experience, it might be the most challenging practice
1: really?
0: Of all. Yes. Okay. Today we're going to practice doing nothing. Perhaps more accurately, we're going to practice simply being.
1: Okay.
0: And we will be ourselves in corpse pose.
1: Corpse pose.
0: Yes.
1: Oh, okay.
0: It is called corpse pose.
1: It's called corpse pose. Savasana. I think this reminds me of the times when I did yoga during COVID-19, I said earlier. But after hearing your explanation, I feel like it was one of my favorites because it's just about lying down, you know, corpse pose.
0: Right.
1: But why are you saying that it's the hardest?
0: I think many people assume Savasana is simply the easiest pose because we're just lying down. But actually, I think it's the most meaningful pose in the entire practice.
1: Oh.
0: Throughout the yoga class, you probably do many things, stretching, balancing, and breathing, and all those things. Suddenly, everything stops.
1: Ah.
0: There's nothing to achieve, nothing left to fix, nothing left to improve. And just for a few moments, we allow ourselves to simply just exist. And you know, in Korea, we are living in this high achieving society, and I hear many people say they don't know what to do next when they achieve their goals.
1: That is
0: right?
1: So true.
0: I think maybe Savasana has its sense like that, and that's when you simply be yourself.
1: Okay.
0: And because we're not familiar with this status. Maybe sometimes would people feel like they should move.
1: Wow.
0: They have this urges to do something. But letting it go and just being still for a long time may be challenging.
1: I guess that is why we're learning it in this final class as well. But before we dive right into this pose then, let's take a quick music break. We'll take a listen to Chillax by Twice and be back to learn the Savasana or the corpse pose. Stay tuned.

0: Got questions for our guests? Send them in right now. Tune-in Time is where your questions get answered. 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We'll pass your questions straight to our guests. This is your shot. Don't miss it. And with that, let's keep crunching. We're back. This is All About the Yoga Class with our yoga instructor, Rita. And it's our final class where we're learning the Savasana pose.
1: Yes.
0: Which is the corpse pose of doing nothing. Okay, shall we dive right in?
1: Oh,
0: I can see that you're really excited.
1: Yes, I am.
0: Very enthusiastic.
1: Yes, yes. So before we dive in,
0: okay.
1: I want to... tell you a story like this.
0: Okay.
1: When we're doing Savasana, I think Savasana is a time where we plant seeds and wait for it to grow.
0: Oh,
1: so
0: interesting.
1: I wish that you don't just give yourself up and just throw away everything and relax. But it's a time for yourself to fully arrive.
0: Uh-huh.
1: And that's, I think, when we... start to grow.
0: Oh, okay.
1: So, yeah.
0: All right.
1: Now, let's plant that seed there.
0: Okay, plant that seed in there and have that, I guess, anticipation,
1: right?
0: That excitement within you.
1: Yeah, okay, okay. That's good.
0: Okay,
1: that's good. So, lie down on your back.
0: Okay, just lie down like this?
1: Yes.
0: Oh, wow. I guess Culture Crunch is the only broadcasting program in which we can lie down during
1: yes,
0: live broadcast.
1: Yes, of course, of course.
0: All
1: so,
0: right.
1: Just simply lie down on your back. Maybe mm-hmm. you can make a space between your feet a little bit so that your legs could be more released.
0: Okay, open up my legs a little mm-hmm. bit to the sides.
1: Mm-hmm.
0: Uh-huh.
1: And your hands also, just place wherever it feels comfortable for you.
0: Okay, I'll put my mic down for
1: yes,
0: a bit.
1: I will guide you through it. Yes, and maybe palms facing up. All right. Are you ready to dive now? No, maybe you could close your eyes as well and stay there for a few breaths. Just allow yourself to fully arrive. Maybe just take a moment to be aware of your body. I can see you're smiling, but maybe just... try not to do anything, even your smile. Soften your face and maybe come back to your breath. Try to breathe in. And breathe out. And see what happens in your head, in your mind, and in your body. Just for two breaths more.

0: Maybe just stay there. I will guide you through a little bit more. Wriggle your fingers and toes. And move your arms and legs a little bit. And your neck as well. Maybe you can turn to the right into a fetus pose. And when you come up, slowly, gently.
1: How did it feel? It was a short break.
2: It was a short break, but I was smiling because in my head, I'm constantly thinking, am I allowed to lie down like this?
1: Oh, yeah.
2: Yeah.
1: Because like, you're actually working,
2: right?
1: Yeah,
2: I'm working and like, oh, I can't fall asleep. Like, I can't feel too relaxed. Mm-hmm. I have to think about the next step, what we're going to learn next. Right. And all this was going on in my mind, which is why I couldn't help but smile, you know.
0: right. Not only because you're working, but many of my students have hard time, like I said, just simply lying down. So it is, I think it is quite natural. But I think it's one of the biggest misunderstandings about meditation and yoga.
2: Okay.
0: I know it, we are supposed to do nothing, but when it's hard, we could just let it be like that as well. Our minds naturally produce thoughts. And that's what minds do, right? So the goal isn't simply to just empty the mind, mind or thoughts. The goal is to become aware of it. When you notice yourself smiling, and when you notice that your thoughts are keep coming, flooding, you haven't failed. You actually become aware, right? So that awareness is the practice. And we could just simply notice, it's another thought, another one, another passes by. And slowly and gently, that's how we're aware of who we are in that moment. And the realization creates space. And within that space, we often discover peace. Not because our thoughts disappear, but because we no longer have to follow that.
2: So I guess we're just being generous with what we're feeling.
0: I like that word. Yes, we are being generous to ourselves. Because we're allowing ourselves to just be like that.
2: I see. But like trying it for just a little moment earlier, it felt more awkward than I thought to just lie down, rest.
0: Oh, you were very excited at first.
2: I was really excited because I was thinking, if you're just lying down, you don't need to do much and it's going to be easy. But in fact, doing something made me feel more comfortable, it feels like, because I'm in front of the camera, I'm supposed to be learning something. It makes me feel more comfortable to actually show that I'm doing something. So why do you think people today feel anxious even when they're supposed to be resting?
0: I also

0: feels anxious and sometimes guilty, I guess. And I think many of us have connected our sense of worth with being productive. We're used to measuring ourselves by how much we've accomplished and how busy we've been or how efficient we've been. So when we stop, everything sort of feels scary. Sometimes we unconsciously wonder, am I wasting time? Right?
1: Yeah.
0: Oh, shouldn't I be doing something? Is it right? Can I? I'm allowed to do this? Those thoughts don't come from rest. I think it comes from habits, and it's already there. Yoga gently invites us to question the habits.
1: Okay.
0: And I think Savasana reminds us that our value doesn't disappear when we become still. Yes, so we begin to notice something that we've been missing. Our breath, the moment, the sensation, the intuition. So rest gives us an opportunity to finally listen.
1: I see, finally listen.
0: Yes, and I think, like you said, that has a sense of generosity.
1: Yeah, being generous with whatever you're feeling. Well, listening to you, Savasana feels less like a pose for resting the body, but really for the mind to rest and not think of anything. But even if you do, then just letting them be, really. Is that why Savasana comes at the end of a yoga pose? Is it important to do this after completing all the movements?
0: Yes, I believe so. Like we begin with breathing or meditation, we always end the practice with Savasana. And some teachers say we need 5 minutes Savasana after 30 minutes of practice.
1: Okay.
0: So if you do 2 hours practice, you need 20 minutes of Savasana.
1: Okay. Okay,
0: right?
1: That's pretty long.
0: Yeah, that's how serious we are about Savasana. And like you said, maybe it is not about the pose, but actually we're doing the same thing as we do other asanas. We're being aware of ourselves. But Savasana helps us a lot with this. Especially in this pose, we are focusing on just being still and being ourselves, and that makes it even harder for us to do it. So I think it has its own benefits. I often tell my students, yoga doesn't end when we stop moving.
1: Okay.
0: In many ways, that's when things truly begin. Like I said, planting seeds.
1: Yes.
0: So after doing all those things, that's actually preparation. And when Savasana starts, everything begins. When all is coming for me, I think.
1: Okay.
0: So yeah, that's why I think Savasana is such an essential part of the practice.
1: Okay. Well, with Savasana then, what is more important? Like completely relaxing your body or letting yourself go mentally?
0: I actually don't think we have to choose.
1: Oh, okay.
0: Yes.
1: Going the body, with the flow?
0: Yeah, the body and the mind are deeply connected. Like, as I always say, when the body begins soften, your mind often follows. And everything goes together. But like I said, you would know, your body would know what to do when you do Savasana. And it's not choosing. You are listening to your body. And in that moment, you just do whatever your body is doing.
1: Okay.
0: So it's letting your body to lead. Because in daily life, when we're working and when we're just living in life, we constantly choose. We sort of we lead with the brain, and we decide, we plan, we solve problems constantly. But in Savasana, you're letting your body to take control, and your body knows to heal yourself.
1: Okay.
0: So, yes, I think.

0: think that is very essential.
1: Okay, so following the body's lead and just letting it be, going with the flow, I guess. I mean, even though I barely moved just now, lying down, following your guide, I think this may have been the part that made me think the most, because I'm not doing much. If I'm doing something, I could at least be thinking about that movement, right?
0: Right.
1: But lying down, not making any moves, it makes me think even more.
0: Right, right.
1: Yeah. So, which is why I thought Savasana, although I thought it was going to be easy, it's a little harder because of all the thoughts that arise in me.
0: Yeah.
1: I just can't stay in the moment of this pose, although it is a pose.
0: When you're doing pose and try to be aware of yourself, I think that's when you're practicing for Savasana.
1: Ah.
0: So in the movement, you're trying to return to your breath, your mind, your center. And then when you practice within those asanas, when the final pose arrives, you can then have strength to actually return to you.
1: Okay. Oh, that makes it, it's an interesting perspective, like doing all the movements, thinking of them as preparing yourself for Savasana. All right then, Rita, I want to take this move deeper.
0: Okay.
1: Yeah, I want to try it deeper.
0: All right. You want to try again?
1: Can you please guide us? Yes.
0: Okay,
1: yeah.
0: Of course, of course.
1: Okay.
0: All right. So, lie down comfortably.
1: Oh, lie down again? Okay.
0: Yes, yes.
1: All right. Put this aside.
0: Because even when you're sitting down, you sort of have to use your muscles.
1: So yes,
0: I maybe
1: do.
0: You could just surrender to the gravity.
1: Okay. Lying
0: down. Just be, yes. Maybe lift your legs and then gently rest them. Gently let them rest. Right, right. And your arms as well.
1: All right.
0: Lift them and then gently rest them down, palms facing up.
1: I'll put my mic down.
0: All right. That's perfect. Whenever you're ready, close your eyes. This time, maybe melt yourself down to the ground and feel the back of your body. And just simply be there.

just experience what you're experiencing right now. And we're just simply

0: And exhale. When you're ready, gently move your body and you may turn to the side. And slowly come up. Wow.
1: Huh. So this time, I felt less guilty, or I tried to feel less guilty.
0: Oh, what do you think changed?
1: So what changed was this itself is a movement too, right?
0: Oh.
1: So that's what I thought.
0: You learned that it's also doing something,
1: yeah,
0: doing
1: it's
0: nothing.
1: Also, yeah, yeah. Doing nothing, lying down, just focusing on my back, you said, like try to just let yourself melt. Mm-hmm. I just thought of all those as a movement and told myself I am doing something while doing nothing. And so I felt less guilty.
0: Oh, wow.
1: And my mind was less, I guess, loud.
0: Oh,
1: yeah, inside,
0: okay.
1: Noisy.
0: Oh,
1: yeah, but at the same
0: great.
1: Time, I felt a little bit of pain in my back.
0: Oh, wow. That's a great finding.
1: Left back, like the wing area.
0: Like I said, Savasana also helps us to look into our habits.
1: Ah.
0: So probably in your daily life, you may not have noticed, but your left shoulder might be tense.
1: Right? I think so.
0: But in Savasana, we find those things, and if we do that for more than a few minutes, you will gently learn to relax and release tension.
1: Okay.
0: And then coming back to the same, the thing that I said before, you will notice those sensations before it causes pain.
1: Oh, okay. So I feel like simply becoming aware of what's going on inside, noticing your pain is actually part of practicing yoga, right?
0: Yes.
1: Okay, which is great. I mean, in the end, maybe rest isn't about doing nothing, as we believe, and it may seem because we're just lying down, right? Mm-hmm. Maybe it's time we need to rebuild the energy to live again by going back to our senses and just letting every part of the body and the mind just relax for a moment. All right, so finally, is there one last message, one important message that you would like to leave to our crunchers then?
0: Yes. One message that I would like to deliver is that when we feel confused, when we are lost, our first instinct instinct is to often find answers as quickly as possible. But instead of forcing answer, I would like us to create more space and let the answer come to you. I think answers come when we lose the answers.
1: Okay.
0: Ooh. Yes. I learned that every question needs to be doesn't need to be answered immediately. Some questions simply need time. So I don't know, maybe in Savasana or walking or just simply closing your eyes for a moment, it could be a time where you could just release the decision making and simply just be, and the answers might arise.
1: Okay, so don't force yourself to look for answers. Don't push yourself too much. Just let them be until the answers finally come find you.
0: Yes.
1: Yeah, great
0: we're
1: message.
0: Searching. The answers we're searching for don't come when we're chasing it.
1: Ah.
0: So, yeah, let them come to you.
1: Okay, great message. Okay. Sadly, though, we'll have to say goodbye right there. Mm-hmm. It's been such a wonderful 4 months, really rebuilding that wellness routine in our everyday lives. It helped me a lot to find back the charms of yoga.
0: I'm so glad.
1: And I'm sure our crunchers found it very therapeutic as well. It really wasn't about how to do nothing, today's class in particular, but really just learning how to accept ourselves as we are. I hope you can take away that message today as well. And Rita, thank you so much for the past month.
0: Thank you for leading the show.
1: No, we learned a lot. Thank you so much once again. And we'll have to sign off right there with our last song. Here is Indigo Waltz by Sereno. We'll hopefully see you again in the future. But for now, we'll have to say goodbye.
0: Let's hope that.
1: All right, keep

Welcome to Arirang News. This is Kim Ji-yeon, and we start with the top headlines at this hour. President Lee Jae-myung has announced the San Francisco AI Declaration, presenting South Korea as an irreplaceable supply chain partner. That was said at the San Francisco AI Summit on Saturday, attended by global big techs, including the leaders of Samsung, SK, NVIDIA, and OpenAI, among others. He added that the massive investment plan in AI and chips unveiled last month will ensure a stable global supply of semiconductors. The president also said that AI will be rapidly deployed at industrial sites and vowed to support developing countries to close the technology gap. During the event, the CEO of NVIDIA, Jensen Huang, announced a major business partner with SK on memory chip purchases. Having wrapped up a series of major corporate events in the U.S., President Yi will begin his summit diplomacy with the leaders of South America, first in Brazil, with a focus on trade and critical minerals. Korea's National Election Commission received more than 70 requests to revise voter turnout figures on the day of the country's June local elections. According to election records, correction requests came from nearly 60 election offices, with some corrections increasing vote totals by more than 6,000 ballots and other changes being made up to 12 hours after the errors occurred. Election guidelines require detailed explanations and approval before any revisions are made, but many of the revisions reportedly had vague reasons, such as correction due to omitted entry or simply change in voter count. A joint police prosecution investigation is examining whether additional undocumented changes were made. This comes as the National Election Commission opens its first hearing into election appeals related to the June 3rd local election. The main opposition People Power Party chairman is expected to personally present arguments focusing on alleged irregularities in Seoul, Incheon, and Gyeonggi-do province. UNESCO's World Heritage Committee has approved the significant boundary modification of Korea's Gaetbeol, Korean tidal flats, adding four new ones to the existing World Heritage property. With expansion, it now comprises six component sites, adding to the original locations Seocheon, Gochang, Sinan, and Boseong Suncheon, first inscribed in 2021 for their outstanding universal value. The decision underscores the global ecological importance of Korea's tidal flats within the West Sea ecosystem and the East Asian-Australasian flyway, one of the world's most important migratory bird routes. Over in North Korea. North Korea has slammed the latest ASEAN Regional Forum Chair statement that reaffirms the goal of the complete denuclearization of the Korean Peninsula. In a statement carried by the Korean Central News Agency on Monday, Kim Yo-jong called the declaration pathetic and said North Korea's nuclear capabilities would continue to advance without pause. The criticism follows the ARF chair statement released on Friday, which expressed concern over Pyongyang's nuclear and missile programs and urged compliance with UN Security Council resolutions, dialogue, and denuclearization. Over in the U.S., President Donald Trump has paused U.S. military strikes on Iran for a second consecutive night, saying he wants to give diplomacy more time, even as Washington insists that all military options remain on the table. Speaking on Fox News on Sunday, U.S. Ambassador to the United Nations Mike Waltz said the U.S. leader is giving talk some space, while stressing that the pause should not be seen as a decision against further military action. Moving to the weather forecast. With the monsoon season effectively behind us, dangerous heat is taking center stage across the country.

Get up, turn up the volume, because this is DJ Isak, and I hope that you're ready, because K-Poppin' with DJ Isak starts now.

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1: Welcome to Keep Hopping here on Arirang Radio. I'm your host, Isaac. It is Monday, the 27th of July. Ladies and gentlemen, we are jumping into the last week.

Und to start us off today with 우리의 여름 summer haze. Ha fam, how you doing? I'm your cray-cray host, Isak. You are here at K-Poppin'. Welcome to the show. It is Monday. That means there's a lot of things going on. So first things first, we are going to be looking at a brand new year for on this day. You will follow along with me as we take you through a journey into the years past to see which songs were trending in the same week we are currently in now in years past. So stay tuned for that to find out what week we're going to be starting this week. If you want to go check out the playlist and maybe take a wild guess, you can do that too. Today for My Twinkle My Star, he's back in the studio with us. We have Choi Sung-yoon, also known as Y, joining us in the studio. And I'm very excited to have him back in the studio. The recent comeback track has been awesome. We're going to talk a little bit about that. And also, I think he has something coming up really soon too. So we're going to gush over that as well. And of course, answer any of your questions and messages. So you can start sending those in and get ready for hour two if you would like. I want to do roll call right off the bat because it looks like that the weather is going crazy all over the world. We have Benny dropping by. Michael is here as well. Aaron is dropping by to say, Isak, it is too hot here. The heat index is 117. It's in the evening, right? The sun has gone down, but you guys are still sitting at 117. The earth is hurting. Oh, I go. It seems that Michael is experiencing pretty similar ones. 85 degrees Fahrenheit where I am, it's 8 p.m. Plus there's smoke in the air from fires. Ew. Not to mention allergies are in overdrive. Well, I mean, if there is bad air quality because of the fires and whatnot, then of course you're going to have allergy overdrive. Crash is dropping by to say, Jang is here too. It's 10 p.m. and you guys are sitting at 117. That is ridiculous. Because, okay, now, like I said, though I haven't experienced the heat in Southern California in many a moon, I mean, I grew up for the most of my life in Southern California. So summer looked like a lot of dry heat, you know what I mean? Like our daily highs, it'll be like 10 a.m. and it will, you know, your car thermometer is going to hit like 113 degrees Fahrenheit. But it's like an overall like dry heat and like it's just like hot. It feels like you're in a hot sauna, not humid. It's just like hot to go. You know, it's just like hot. But like if there's added humidity, then that just sucks. Korea has been extremely hot too. Though not at that level. Jennifer Jambadu! Tomorrow is going to be just as bad. It just feels like our earth is hurting so much. Like something's wrong. For me, I've been noticing that we've been having a lot of tropical nights as well. Because over the weekend, I ordered some delivery. So I didn't order like delivery food. I didn't like DoorDash or anything. What I ordered was I did some grocery shopping online and I ordered my groceries pretty late. So I expected it to come before like 7 a.m. I expected them to come in the morning shift. But the guy who does my deliveries, somehow he got my delivery super early. So I ended up getting the package at like 4 a.m. I didn't retrieve said package at 4 a.m. But it was still pretty early in the morning by the time I was able to get up and get the notification and all that. I think it was like 7:30 a.m. and I opened up my door and I live in an apartment complex. So technically during the summer, my hallway is going to be a little cooler. We only have two floors per, like two houses per floor. So I just have, it's like, it's small, but it's like cool. You know what I mean? But that just seems ridiculous to be that hot. Yeah, it's been too hot to sleep and everybody's tired. Yeah, it just when it's hot and humid and just you can't sleep, it's the worst. Okay, fam. So we have Y joining us in the second hour to listen to our show. Our show is between 12 to 2 p.m. KST. The rerun is 3 to 5 a.m. on Jeju Island. You're catching us on 88.7 megahertz in Jeju City. So I'll get put as 80.1. The Tejung is 101.9. 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

Send those in to our message board application email, k-pop-in@naver.com, or slip into our DMs. It's on the screen at the moment. I suppose on the track with Spicy, we have some Zero Base One with Sweat. And I'll see you guys back after this and more of the show.

In the first drive of K-pop, and Monday through Friday, we get a chance to look at some of the happening headlines coming out of South Korea. And I have some more What Is Money updates. So, good news for our ears again, bad news for our wallets. We have Alpha Drive One, who has announced that they're going to be making a comeback. It looks like we're going to be getting quite a lot of comebacks in August. So, I'll be giving you the updates on that. Also, the actor Lee Sang-yeop has decided that he wants to meet up with the fans. There's going to be a fan meeting. I have the dates, and I have all the information that I think I can give you. So, we'll be giving you all the details on that and more coming up next.

All right, that was Jeannie Ellen track with Put an Ending or Summer Scene, and we've got the updates for you. So, we've got Alpha Drive One, who's given us Gargoyles. So Unbreakable Sonyeon Beast is the title of the upcoming second album that they're giving us. That would roughly translate to Unbreakable Boy Beast. Kind of going in with their website that they released as Beast Archive, and the comeback is going to be happening on the 24th of next month, so in about a month. Now I don't think anybody's done a gargoyle vibe with K-pop yet. Correct me if I'm wrong. Is there a group that I have totally forgot about? Because gargoyles are something definitely up my alley, and I don't take any recollection of anybody doing this, which is a good thing. Now, in the visual teaser that popped up, I really kind of love how they did this. There is illustrations of the members, so it kind of feels like we're looking at a like a sketch or drawn cartoon type of a movie. I'm getting like Tim Burton vibes without the big eyes, if you know what I mean. And I really love how the artist, whoever they may be, has been able to write their names down, because the way that the names are written are also pretty cool too. Just the entire teaser seems hand-drawn, or at least like drawn on a tablet or whatnot. And I'm loving it. I'm loving the vibe. I'm loving the gargoyle type of vibe going on too. And yeah, I'm very excited for the concept. So we only have to wait for about a month till this hits our playlist. Now this is good because we're happy that Alpha Drive 1 is making a comeback. But obviously when it comes to this kind of stuff, then we're going to have to buy the merch. We're going to have to buy the albums. We're going to have to try to get into the fan meetings and all that other fun stuff. Our wallets are going to be crying, but at least our ears are going to be happy. You know what I mean? And yeah, exactly. We just listened to Junior's track, and Vicky thought that was IU's voice. Ah, well, yeah, there are some similarities with the lightness in the. Yeah. Now, let's move on to actor Lee Sang-yeop as our next update. So, Lee Sang-yeop is going to be having his first fan meeting. Now, this is kind of a ways away. So, I'm giving you guys updates for, like, August. I think right now the farthest we've gone is, what, September when it comes to some of our updates. Lee Sang-yeop, the actor, is going to be meeting up with the fans in October. Thinking ahead, October 24th, it's going to be his first fan meeting since his debut. Our Frame is what it's going to be called. In the teaser, we have him holding a very classic phone, like a big phone. It's red. Totally loving the red color too. He's standing in front of a old, it seems like, envelope cabinet. There's a lot of pictures on a bulletin board in the back. He's wearing very dandy work attire. His tie is kind of loose. He has his shirt rolled up, so it's like a very laid back attire, even though he is still in a suit ordeal. He's gonna have two time frames, 2 and 6, on the same day, and it looks like he's been able to have one in a very successful fan meeting in Tokyo a couple of years ago. And this is the first time he's meeting domestic fans. Because the time frame is a little farther away, we don't have any reservation updates yet. So stay tuned to his company or his social media accounts, because they'll probably be updating you guys on that of when you can start getting your tickets. We've got some 2 OMGs for you back to back, because like OMG. So we got some new G's for you with OMG, then Alpha Drive 1 has OMG after that, and where the show's coming next.

0: Hola a todos, ¿cómo están? 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

us time for the ultimate battle of the day. All right, fam, it is time for our BU Time Balance Battle Time, where we ask you some of the most ridiculously hard questions in the first hour of K-pop on Monday through Friday. Now, the reason why they're hard is because they're ridiculous. And today is definitely ridiculous. So, your partner is going to be either or of this. So, would you rather your partner be uniquely quiet or uncommunicative with you? So pretty much they just don't want to communicate, or they're just abnormally quiet with you, versus your partner is equally sweet and kind to absolutely everyone. So he or she is just hi to everybody. Now, both are not the best qualities, but what would you rather? Would you have them be more quiet around you? Not necessarily in the good way. Or your partner is just equally sweet to everybody. Now, 101 is going to try to help us figure this out with We Wanna Go. Enjoy this track, but you have to send in your answers, so we're looking at those coming up next.

0: All right, fam. So, I can't talk today, apparently. So what if your partner is uniquely quiet or uncommunicative with you? So that means that they're outgoing and talkative with everybody else, but then even though you guys are dating, they just become extremely quiet around you. Or would you rather them just be equally sweet to everybody? You and everything. So we have Crash saying equally sweet. Aaron agrees. Benny agrees. Michael agrees. My wife is that all over, but she also can be quiet when she gets mad, but I don't mind. Jennifer says equally sweet. Otherwise, they could be seen as standoffish to others. That's true. Jacob says number two. Overall, I'd rather not have a partner who doesn't communicate. I agree. I think that... This is like TMI. I'm a people pleaser. I know, right? It's not obvious at all. It's very obvious that I'm a people pleaser. And due to circumstances of when I was younger and just overall my life, my therapist says that I read the room very easily. And I pick up on tension as quickly. And so I hate tension. If there's a confrontation that needs to be done, I'm a coward when it comes to it. I'm getting better. And I do try to tell our K-pop and fam when we're giving you guys advice on stuff like that to try not to follow me, because I know that my behaviors are not the best. But, and that's why I give you guys opposite advice, because don't follow me. Don't twin with me so hard. This is a bad thing. But yeah, I'm a people pleaser. And so if the person that I'm with, whether it is a romantic relationship or even a working relationship or even besties, if there's something wrong, but there's no way for me, like out of this situation, like me and them, if there's nothing outside of this that they could be upset about, I am like freaking out over it. So, and I try to like cheer them up and stuff like that, sometimes making it worse. So I think I would go with number two as well, because if my significant other just all of a sudden got abnormally quiet around me, I would freak out. And if we don't communicate, that is a big red flag for me, because I don't communicate. I am the first person. You know, I'm the first partner, so yeah. But I'm not quiet normally. I get quiet when we are having a confrontation. Anyways, From Is Nine is singing the track of Vitamin Me. Do not touch the dial, because our On This Day is coming next.
1: I think you need a dose of Vitamin Me.

Do your tribes of are on this day where I take you back to a specific year, and we are looking at the exact same month that we are in now. We are in the last week of July, and I'm taking you guys back to 1997 today. For those of you who watch the Reply series, so I've been seeing a lot of Seungkook's older Reply 1997 clips these days because of his office romance that we talked about over the weekend. There's been a lot of comparison about him acting then, which was his first acting gig, and now how he's been such an alluring type of a main male character. And so it kind of inspired me because I do love the Reply 1997 drama. It was way too short because at the time the production team couldn't land a longer airtime, but I still love the drama. There's a lot of great tracks from there. And so a lot of the songs today, if you watch the Reply 1997 series, that one particular season, then a lot of the songs that we listen to this week might be from there. You might have heard it on the background and whatnot. So we're in the top 30 of the songs that were popular in the last week of July of 97. So at number 30, we find ourselves with the track of Kwanu, with the track of Amyeon at number 30, followed from their first album. Iyerin's track of Yongseo, Forgiveness, found itself at number 29. Eumjeongha from her third album, Samja Daemyeon, or Three-Party Encounter, was at number 28. Now, Eumjeongha is a diva. She's a queen. She's got a lot of mega hits, but I feel that this one gets overlooked compared to a lot of the other tracks that she had, though this song was equally as hot. We have Sachun's track of Memories, which is also like a very big memorable track of this era, coming in at number 27. Park Sang-min has a lot of different sounds, even though he's known for his like more rock ballad type of tracks. 무기여 잘 이끌어, or A Farewell to Arms, is a little bit more of a different genre that he was able to bring to the charts, and that found itself at number 26 in the last week of July of 97. And then we see at number 25, Red Plus was a more on the indie side of rock bands. Their track of 그녀는, or She Is, found itself at number 25. Now, I found something really interesting in my research. Apparently, somebody took to a blog and they were talking about how their sister, so it's like one of those like a friend of a friend of a friend stories. So their sister knew the lyricist to Red Plus's 그녀는, and a lot of guys in this era really loved this track.

track. And so they always thought that it meant like there was like a very powerful meaning behind it. But apparently the lyricist was kind of tipsy when they wrote the lyrics, and that was about it. Which I think a lot of times happens in some of our greatest hits of all time. Like, the lyrics don't have as deep a meaning as you think they do. Anyways, because Omdonga's track, this one, gets a little overlooked at times, I wanted to play it for you guys. So Samjha Taemyeon or 3 Party Encounter. Then we have Red Plus's track of Kunyeon and She Is, and more of the shows coming up next.

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2: All right, fam, it's time for us to wrap up the first hour. Michael is asking, Isaac, so was 97 a big year for ballads too? It was. I did try to mix it up a little bit in the playlist this week for the chart. There is going to be a lot of dance tracks. We're going to be looking at our first gen idols as well. But there was a lot of like rock ballads and power ballads too. So you can look forward to that. You're going to love this track. Park Sung-min was in the studio with us a while back. But he's a legend and he does do rock, but This one was a fun song, so I wanted to introduce it to our fam. 무기여 잘 이끌어, A Farewell to Arms. Do not touch the dial because hour two K-pop is coming next.

0: Jeju, opening a new era, people truly come first here. In the face of this great change, here stands JDC, returning to its very first commitment. The lives of the people more resilient, the future of Jeju more distinct. JDC now seeks to give back to the people that can be felt in their everyday lives. It will resolve long-standing issues and boldly drive forward the changes that are truly needed. With high-tech industries, global education, and AI infrastructure, it firmly builds the foundation for future growth of Jeju and is making a better tomorrow. A new beginning, new JDC. 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
1: The average annual precipitation in Korea is about 1.4 times higher than the world average. In the event of heavy rain, it is important to stay up to date on the weather forecast using the radio, TV, or a smart device. And just in case, contact the competent authorities to obtain information on the recommended evacuation zones and related guidelines. As for the standard precautions, avoid using underground parking lots that may potentially become flooded, and do not stand next to traffic lights and street lamps as they may leak electricity. After a heavy rainfall, check your food and beverages for contamination to protect yourself from food poisoning. And inspect the gas valve and circuit breaker at home to make sure they are working properly. Natural disasters. We can't prevent them, but we can prepare for them.
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music recently, and for us, we've never had him on our Twinkle My Star, so this is going to be a little bit of different treatment. The vibes of the two different interview days are different. For those of you who listen to us weekly, you'll know the difference. For those of you who are brand new here, our Tiny Stage on Thursdays and our Twinkle My Star definitely gives off different vibes. So very excited to have him here on our Twinkle My Star. If you have any more questions and messages, you can continue to send those in. Michael was talking about a Park Sung-min's track. It almost feels like K-Rock country-ish. It was actually one of the more brighter songs that Park Sung-min ever did in his career. He's never really done that since that release in 97. And I think that's why I feel that it's such a special song. And I wanted to introduce it to our fam. So stay tuned, because as we venture down 97 this week, there's going to be a lot of hidden gems. Anyways, we do need to jump into our interview for today, and you know the drill. We dedicate the entire second hour to the artist who's joining us in the studio. So he was able to have himself and Sung-min on the track with the song of Never, Do Not Touch the Dial, because we are listening to that, and our Twinkle My Stars coming up next.

0: It is a chance to meet the stars that shine bright in the sky with our Twinkle My Star. And he's back in the studio with us. We have Choi Sung Hyun, also known as Y, the studio is home.
1: 반갑습니다. 안녕하세요. 오랜만입니다. 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
1: So I was explaining to him the kind of the differences because he was here last with our tiniest stage. And I was telling him that it's a little bit different than our Twinkle My Star. We haven't seen each other in about 6 months, and that is a good sign because that means that he's been very busily, diligently working on some music, which proves that he's just recently made a comeback. So we're going to have him have a fun time today. He's going to be a little goofy because we have some goofy questions for him as well. So if you have any more questions in message form, you can continue to send those in. So 시작부터 10초를 드릴 거예요.
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1: 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So let's see how he does. You ready?
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1: So, he said that the last time he was here, he was here with Aurora. He just made a comeback with Blue Moon. And then he just got cut off. He's like, no, that can't be 10 seconds. I was like, no, you heard the timer. It was 10 seconds. 괜찮아요. 어차피 우리는 키워드 토크로 오늘 넘어갈 거니까요. 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
1: 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So he's gonna go with want first. What is your biggest want at the moment? 지금 가장 이루고 싶은 것. 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
1: 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Okay, so I was asking him if, let's say you wanted to go, like you got the urge to really go on a trip, but everywhere you wanted to go, you can't get reservations or a plane ticket or a train ticket or whatever. Do you still need to leave? And he's like, yeah. I need to go somewhere and I can go to any beach or whatever, even if it's domestic, and I will treat it like I'm in LA and I'm just gonna, you know, go for it. He needs to, if he gets the vibe, he definitely has to jump into it. Do you feel that your wants are changing by the years? 한 해가 지나면서 옛날에 네. 성윤 씨가 좀 바랬던 점들이랑
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1: Okay, so I was asking him if there is the ones that he used to have and the ones he has now, are they the same or have they changed? It's like he feels that they're in the same category. So one of his major wants in his life is that he wants to be able to do music for as long as he can. And he feels that he's taking those steps into that direction because he's still doing it. And he is still in that phase as well. We're already more than half done with the year. Is there something that you feel that you've put all of your heart into? 이제 벌써 7월도 다 갔고
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1: 네, 이거 와, 믹스까지. Okay, so he says that songwriting in general is something he's really been pouring his heart into. We're going to talk about it a little bit more later, but he was able to self-produce Blue Moon, which just dropped. He was also able to help with the lyrics. He was also able to even help with the mixing and stuff like that, which is actually a really big deal. So we're going to talk a little bit more about that in just a few moments. If you were to set a standard for yourself, what would be the biggest want from yourself? 이건 청취자 질문인데요.
0: 네.
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1: Okay, so he wants to jump back into reading again. If it was, this was a listener question, and he's like, if I were to set a standard for me and a want, I think reading would be something. He hasn't been close with books in a while, and so he feels that that would be something he would love to do if he could. Is there a music style that you would like to try in the future? 이것도 청취자 질문인데요.
0: 네.
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1: 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So he says that he loves R&B, and so he would like to try to do a hip-hop R&B type of a track, and he's like, I'm not going to rap. And I was like, it feels like he knows his fans too well, because as soon as he says that, he feels like the fans are going to make him rap. He's like, there's a lot of things that I want to do better, but there's one thing that I cannot do, and that is rap. So Okay, so what we're going to do is move on into our next keyword. 자, 블루문 그리고 TMI 집 어떤 거 다음으로 할래요?
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1: 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Okay, so he loves looking up at the sky no matter what the season. And he was looking up at the sky one night and the moon was out and he was like, "Huh. Yeah, when the moon is out, we can't see the sun because you know how the earth rotates." And he was just like, "In the summer, our days are longer and we don't get a chance to enjoy the night as much." And he was like, "How could I express that in a song?" And that's kind of where the start of the track was able to come through and he was able to move on through this. 지금 스토리 1224님이 작사 작곡하면서 네. 가장 기억에 남는 에피소드.
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1: Oh, okay, okay. Okay, so for him, he's never really sat down and learned the technicalities or like the book smarts part of writing songs. And so he does work with a lot of other producers and songwriters. And every time he comes up with like a new day, a lot of the times what he's vibing with might be a little different. And so he realized that it was probably a lot of work for them. So he did give them a lot of delicious food as a thank you for all the work that they did get a chance to help him put in as well. With the songwriting process, I know that it is a lot of people tend to lean into one or the other, and I want to see if there is one that you kind of lean into. 이제 아무래도 셀프로듀싱을 하다 보면
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1: 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He feels that he knows the kind of vibe of the track that he wants, but lyrics are definitely something that he's finding a little bit more difficult. He's noticed that he wants to express a lot of things, but he's finding trouble trying to put all of that into an actual phrase or kind of like pile it all into one word or one line. And so he's definitely looking for a little bit more of that as well. 지금 샤인 최님이 동료들한테는 어떤 구체적인 설명을 했는지 너무 궁금하다.
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1: Okay. So one of the listeners was asking when he was saying earlier that he tried to communicate with the other producers and trying to get what he wanted. Most of it was even though they were on a time crunch, he didn't want to just like it's fine. Like, he didn't want to do that. He really wanted to get the type of sound and color he wanted for the song. And so that's why he was very hands-on for it as well. 근데 사실, 작사, 작곡을 하면서 이제 같이 작업을 하고 믹스까지는 할 필요 없는데.
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0: 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Okay. 네, 맞아요.
1: Okay. So, when it comes to being a producer or a songwriter or a lyricist, a lot of artists don't go into the mixing process, and the reason is because mixing and mastering normally kind of gets separated into a different category, and there's engineers and producers that only do this because you have to have a certain skill factor and whatnot. It seems that in his production team, there is a person who does this, and instead of kind of going back and forth through the phone or online with all the different ideals and how it should be done. He just sat there with them while they were doing it for 6 hours and they were just trying to figure out what to do and whatnot. And it might not feel like it, but in the end, when it comes to mixing, a lot of times, depending on how you volume check each thing, it gives a completely different vibe to the track. So that was definitely something he was able to try to put because he had a bigger picture for it. A listener question, is there a particular phrase or a compliment that you would like to hear from this promotion? 이번 활동을 통해서 가장 듣고 싶은 말이나 칭찬, 청취자 질문이에요.
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1: 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So there was not choreography for this comeback. He was not planning on doing any choreography whatsoever, but he knows that the fans love it when he does choreography, so that was added in very last minute, so he wanted to get a lot of compliments on that as well. Let's ask another listener question. 이것도 청취자 질문인데요.
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0: 네.
1: 오케이. Okay, so a listener was asking, should we listen to Blue Moon on a drive around the sea at night or while walking on the beach? And he's like, all the time, both, everywhere, 24 hours a day, if you can. So don't forget to show a lot of love to it. We're going to go into our TMI zip as our next keyword for today. For our next keyword, I want to know, what was the first thing you did when you woke up this morning? 오늘 아침이에요. 오늘 네. 아침에 눈 뜨자마자 가장 먼저 한 행동.
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1: Okay. So the first thing was a thought actually when he woke up this morning. So he woke up this morning. We have a phrase in Korea that even during the summer, dogs don't get sick. And he feels that it might be air conditionitis because of just like the AC and everything. But he felt a little under the weather. And he was like, oh. That was like the first thing that passed his head as soon as he woke up this morning. 가장 최근에 사진 찍은 거요. What's the most recent picture you took?
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1: 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What's the biggest, most pleasurable purchase you did most recently? 최근에 가장 만족했던 소비.
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1: Oh, 네. Oh, that's so sweet. So he's not a big eater and he's not like a big foodie, but he does always love to give buy like food and stuff like that to show appreciation to his staff and people around him. So that's definitely something that he felt the best about most recently. What was the thing that was most funny recently? 가장 많이 웃었던 일.
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1: okay.
0: 같아요.
1: Okay. So last week and this week he definitely have to say that with his fans he gets a chance to like just pull it all out because he gets to have fan signs and his fans bring the best out of him. So that's definitely something he likes to do. What compliment would you like to give yourself? 아까는 이번 활동에 칭찬이었잖아요. 네. 근데 스스로한테 칭찬해 준다면?
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1: 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He feels that that would be one of the biggest compliments he can give himself. And no matter what the situation, he tries to stick with things no matter what. We need to jump into a live performance. 이쯤에서 이제 라이브를 들을 시간이네요.
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1: 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Blue Moon is a track that he's going to be giving us as a live performance. It's his recent release. It's summer vibes. He really wanted to try to capture the rareness of a blue moon and also just how precious the nighttime is, especially in the summer seasons. And he's giving you a lot of great night vibes as well, very chillax vibes too. And he tried to put all that beauty into the song as well. So we do get a chance to hear him sing live. 준비됐을까요?
0: 네.
1: All right, music cue.

0: Bravo. 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
1: 반칙 좀 썼습니다.
0: So it's against the rules for him to be feeling under the weather and to be able to sing that well. Bravo to that. So for those of you who have any more questions and messages, please continue to send those in. 우리 파트 2에서는 세상에서 제일 쓸데없는 질문 타임이라고 있는데요. 대본에 네. 없어요.
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0: 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Okay, so he doesn't tend to eat a lot of fruits. If he does, he will find it in a juice or a extract form, because he doesn't have time to deal with all of that, especially the peels and all that other stuff. So that is definitely something that comes in. Okay, our next one is, from now on, for the next 24 hours, if you can only use one word to communicate, what do you think you would choose to use? 지금부터 24시간 동안 만약에 한 단어로만 모든 대화를 해야 된다면 어떤 단어를 선택하시겠어요?
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0: 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Okay, so he says he's gonna say I love you. And I was like, so even if your manager's like, what are you gonna use? Like, you're gonna say I love you. He's like, yep. I'm just going to change the tone. Then hopefully everybody can know what I'm talking about. 자, what's the most random thing that happened to you recently? 가장 최근에 겪었던 황당한 일.
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0: 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And you guys know, whenever you guys go out, especially during the summertime, there's little small black bugs that just kind of go around in like mini clouds. He always seems to have them around him when he's going out. And he's like, yeah, even last night, he feels like he probably swallowed a couple of dozen of those. I've been seeing a lot of people that hold the insect rackets up while they're running or bicycling because it's just too bad these days. Oh, so would you be the person doing 애교 for the rest of your life, or would you love to have it done to you? 평생 애교만 하기, 평생 애교만 받기.
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0: 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So he feels that right now the only 애교 that he could do is with his fans. Like he goes into 애교 mode just for his fans. Like if he had to do it like in front of his parents or the people he works with, he would die. So he says that he would rather receive it. 근데 받는 거 하는 것도 불편하시는 분들 받는 것도 되게 힘들어 하시거든요.
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0: Okay. So he definitely cannot think of doing it. Even though his dad's not the most egg yolk type, his mom is, but he feels that it's more of on a cuter side. He definitely doesn't want to picture his friends nor his CEO doing it, but he still would rather choose receiving it than doing it because he feels that just that would be really, really bad. 이제 이거 약간 걸렸다 하는 청취자분들과 팬분들이 좀 있는 것 같은데요. 네. 애교 받는 거 좋아한다고요?
1: 네. 좋아요. 해주세요.
0: Okay. Oh, so he's like, yes, I would love to receive it from the fans. Ooh. Okay. That's actually something that we can learn going forward. If you guys have any more questions and messages for him, please continue to send those in. But we do have a lot of fun in store with our secret paper time in part three. So stay tuned for that. Secret paper do 파스리에 준비돼 있어서 그거 시간을 최대한 많이 아끼기 위해서 지금쯤 노래를 들을게요.
1: 네.
0: So we have his next track for you to enjoy. We have Aurora for you. And we'll see you guys back after this. More of the show.

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2: All right, it's hour two on a Monday for our Twinkle My Star. Today, we've got Choi Sung-yoon in the studio, and it's our secret paper time, and we have his user manual that he was able to write himself. We're going to be posting this later on. 이제 파트 3에서 secret paper time은요, 나 네. 사용 설명서를 하나 작성해 주셨고,
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2: 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He's like, I don't know what I am because he feels like he's like whenever he gets it, he does the test as an ENTP. He says that he's gotten ENFP before, and I was like, "Excuse me, an F?" And he's like, "I don't think I'm an F," but he feels like he's an I in certain aspects. 근데 이거는 저도 ENTP거든요.
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2: 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So I'm an ENTP too with a lot of I in me as well. And he's like, what kind of I characteristics do I have? And I was like, I like it when we have things that get canceled. I also like to stay home by myself a lot. And then I can enjoy an outing, but when I come home, I need to recharge. And so, yeah, I think that we kind of have similar MBTIs. 버릇 중에 엉덩이를 붙이지 못한다고 얘기를 했는데.
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2: 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So his habit is he can't sit still. And I was like, so do you write? How do you write songs? He's like, I do write songs. Like doing a lot.

0: 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He'll think of like a top line or a melody while he's cooking, or, you know, he'll do a lot of different things. So he can't really sit still that much. 네, 많은 청취자분들이 알 수 없는 남자지만 뭔지는 알 것 같아요. 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
0: 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So his mama's cooking is something that he loves. He can cook, but his mama's cooking. Anything that she cooks, 갈비찜 is one. Any type of 찌개 is another. He didn't know how, because he knows his mom is a good cook, but he never really realized how good of a cook she was until he started living on his own. And then he loves his mom's cooking whenever he gets a chance to sit down. 자, 성격을 한마디로 표현한다면 솔직하다.
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0: Okay, so he says that he's really honest. So his personality is honest, but his also pro and con is he's honest. And I was like, a lot of people who are like very bluntly honest don't fall into the F category, but he was like, no, because like if I do that, I go home and then I regret saying it. So that's why he said that he probably thought he was an F to a certain extent because of that. 주변 사람들이 말하는 나는 T.
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0: 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The TMI for today is that he does feel a little under the weather. 오늘의 TMI는 몸이 안 좋다. 였어요. 자, 사용 설명서에서는 겁쟁이 말고 이제 다가오라고 했는데
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0: Okay. food for thought. So if you want to get close to him, he says that don't worry and just like, you know, come close. But I said that what kind of topics could we talk about to get close to him? He says that right now, any type of working out, like exercise, running, he's into, you know, bicycling, he's into, and, you know, going to the gym and stuff like that. So if you know anything about that, or if that's something that you're interested in, you guys can start talking really easily. Also, music is something as well. If you tend to be somebody who is in the music business, who is a producer or whatnot, that's also going to pique his interest as well. Anything that he's interested in will be a great way to talk with him, but he feels that those two are the biggest at the moment. Starry1224 is saying that I can feel both in his personalities. Starry1224님이 T의 매력도 F의 매력도 다 느껴져요. 근데 저도 무슨 얘기인지 알 것 같아요. 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
0: 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So he did have quite a lot of fun this time around. 팬미팅이
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0: 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So he's getting ready for a fan meeting that is happening on the 2nd. So get ready for that. But we do have to say goodbye. As we do so, if I were the wind, 바람이라면 is going to be the last track we enjoy. 팬미팅 잘하시고요.
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1: 네, 또 뵙겠습니다.
0: Bye. 안녕.

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6: Welcome to Arirang News. This is Kim Ji-yeon, and we start with the top headlines at this hour. Upon arrival in Brazil for a three-day state visit, President Lee Jae-myung and First Lady Kim Hye-kyung toured Brazil's transport aircraft soon to be introduced in Korea. The president called it the beginning of defense industry cooperation between the two countries. Presidents Lee and Luiz Inácio Lula da Silva last met at the expanded G7 summit in France and held a bilateral summit in Seoul in February. In a written interview with EFE News Agency, the South Korean president said he sees ties with South America entering a new phase. He added that reliable partners are needed more than ever in times of rising protectionism and supply chain disruptions. The talks on Monday will involve an official welcoming ceremony, expanded talks, an exchange of MOUs, a joint press conference, and launch. South Korea is looking to expand trade investments in South America, for which they will seek resuming negotiations for the Korea-Moscow trade agreement. President Lee Jae-myung says Korea should keep its fuel price caps and fuel tax cuts in place until global oil prices stabilize. During a virtual meeting with senior aides from Brazil on Sunday, Lee called for preemptive measures to limit the impact of volatile oil prices on inflation following high-end tensions between the United States and Iran. He also instructed officials to prepare additional support measures if conditions worsen. The president further ordered a crackdown on market manipulation, including hoarding and price fixing, involving not only fuel but also other essential consumer goods. Global oil prices dropped nearly 5% on Monday as Middle East tensions showed signs of easing after the U.S. paused further strikes in Iran. Bloomberg data showed Brent crude down roughly 5% as of 8:30 a.m., trading at around $92 a barrel. Earlier in the session, it fell as much as 7%, briefly dropping below $90 a barrel. The global benchmark has climbed more than 25% this month, surging above $100 a barrel last week as the U.S.-Iran conflict spread from the Strait of Hormuz to the Red Sea. North Korea has slammed the latest ASEAN Regional Forum Chair statement that reaffirms the goal of the complete denuclearization of the Korean Peninsula. In a statement carried by the Korean Central News Agency on Monday, Kim Yo-jong called the declaration pathetic and said North Korea's nuclear capabilities would continue to advance without pause. The criticism follows the ARF chair statement released on Monday, Friday, which expressed concern over Pyongyang's nuclear and missile programs and urged compliance with UN Security Council resolutions, dialogue, and denuclearization. Kim argues the declaration ignores North Korea's constitution, which defines North Korea as a nuclear weapon state, and insists that no outside pressure or rhetoric would change its current course. Over in the United States, President Donald Trump has paused U.S. military strikes on Iran for a second consecutive night, saying he wants to give diplomacy more time, even as Washington insists that all military options remain on the table. Speaking on Fox News on Sunday, U.S. Ambassador to the United States Mike Waltz said the U.S. leader is giving talks some space, while stressing that the pause should not be seen as a decision against further military action. Waltz also dismissed reports that the administration is concerned about dwindling air defense missile stockpiles, saying that the U.S. military has all the resources it needs to continue operations if necessary. Moving to the weather forecast. With the monsoon season effectively behind us, dangerous heat is taking center stage across the country. Southern Korea is once again facing near 40-degree temperatures, and it is essential to take precautions against the heat. Today's heat will be just as intense, with a heatwave emergency warning being issued. Meanwhile, scattered showers of 5 to 60 millimeters are expected through tonight in the central parts of Korea. The current temperatures are 31 degrees in Seoul, 33 degrees in Gwangju, 34 degrees in Busan, and 30 degrees on Jeju-do Island. 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
4: The time is 2 p.m.

Dear Diary, you know what I went through this weekend? I got bit by a mosquito. You know how many times? 25 times. I

That was Less Than a Lover by Jenny. You guys are listening to Heart Attack, and I'm your DJ, Pretty Little Iris. Bonsoir, everybody. I hope you're having a good day, wherever you guys are, whatever time it is, because in Korea, it's a little over 2 or 3 p.m. in Korea, July 27th, Monday. Welcome, welcome. Welcome, welcome. Bonjour, everybody. Welcome to a Monday show. It's been 2 days since we last saw each other, or since you last saw my face. I hope the 2 days without seeing my face was horrible. Guys, I got 25 mosquito bites, and guess what? 30 minutes. So I'll tell you what happened. So I was working on the weekend. I had to take pictures for something. So I went to the location and it was really pretty because it was sunny and also there was a lot of leaves and trees. So I went and I had to leave because in just 30 minutes, oh my gosh. So I was trying to take pictures and mosquitoes would start landing on my face, literally, like on my forehead. And then whenever I'm like standing still or even whenever I'm walking, I would feel like itchiness all over my body, especially on my legs. And I was even wearing stockings. And then I saw something, so I started slapping my legs and I saw blood. Like I even saw blood. And so I ran away. I went home. And after I went home, I checked my body and I have 25 mosquito bites. One on my forehead, one on my right arm, one, two, three on my left arm, and the rest are all over my legs. So my legs are looking very, very, very ungracious right now. I am wearing pants today. Which is weird because I never wear pants, but I thought that I should give my legs a rest today so it shouldn't see any sunlight or anything like that. But my legs, they're like a cartoon right now. So you see my legs, right? And wherever I have mosquito bites, it's like bumpy. So my legs look bumpy right now. It's really interesting. It does make me sad because I like my legs. What about myself? Do I not like that is the question. But that happened. And so

Honestly, I don't know. I hope the pictures were worth it. I couldn't even stay long enough to take enough pictures, but I don't know. I just couldn't. So I just ran home and I took a very long nap. I think I needed it. Yeah. Tegashira says, you saw your own blood, Iris. That's what happens when you slap a feeding mosquito. So it's a good thing, right? Because it's a legal way to see my blood without actually like injuring myself. Yeah, so it's so like annoying because I was the only one that got these mosquito bites. Geek Diggy says stay away from perfume. Mosquitoes are attracted to scent. I don't wear perfume. I sometimes do, but I rarely do because perfume does not work well on my body. I've mentioned it a few times. I wasn't wearing perfume yesterday. I was just wearing sunscreen. Maybe it was the sunscreen. So, yeah. And you know how they say mosquitoes in the forest? They're scary. Indeed, they are scary. Yeah. Tsukasa says maybe they will turn you into a superheroine, Iris. I don't want to be a super anything. I just want to like be and then not be. Jenga says her skin is still so pretty and clear. Thank you. I did have pretty clear skin, but now I have pretty bumpy skin. I'm not gonna show you my legs, but if you do get to see my legs, they are very interesting right now. And it's like 360 all over my legs. Thankfully, I haven't been itching them. They haven't been that itchy, but you know what they're like? They are like hot and warm. Like I feel it hotting and warming. It's not like itchy itchy, but it's like hot. Is it poisonous? What would you do if I died, guys? Should we be toxic today? I woke up and chose to be toxic. Should we make it a toxic day? Okay, let's go listen to a song. This is Into the Sun by BTS.

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1: You guys are listening to Heart Attack. I'm your DJ Iris. Let's talk about what our Monday shows look like. In our first hour, we have Heart News. I read you news articles on what's happening in the arts and culture world in Korea. And then we have Heart of the Day, where we share the answers you gave us on our daily questions. And we look at what you have said. If you want to participate, you can follow us on Instagram, which is heartattack_arirang. That is our Instagram username. And today's Heart of the Day was, what are you thankful for today? There are a lot of things that we can be thankful for if we take a close look into it. If we just pay enough attention, it could be something tasty you had. It could be someone you texted earlier. It could be just with the fact that you made it through the day. So let's force ourselves to be grateful and thankful today. If you haven't answered yet, go on over to our Instagram and give us an answer. And I'll be sharing the answers on the screen in a little bit. If you also want to send me messages, you can do that if you come to our sent message board on our Arirang Radio website, or you can email it directly to heartattackarirang@gmail.com, and I'll be reading them. Questions, messages, essays, random sentences, random question of the day, whatever it is, or if you just have a song request as well, send them over and I will be reading them and we'll be listening to your song requests. In hour two today, we're joined by Boy Tello for Battle of the Hearts. I have to sneeze, but I don't want to sneeze, but I did, and I have failed myself. So let's go straight into a song break. Boy Tello is joining us in hour two, and we're going to be having Battle of the Hearts, where we choose either the best something or the worst something, depending on what our guest has brought in. So we do a little battle. For instance, the worst superpower, or, you know, the worst luck, the worst situation you want to be in, something like that. And we are going to be choosing the answers with you guys, so we need your participation, so join us on our YouTube live chat. Let's go listen to a song. Wait, Geek Diggy says, I always thought this camera was top-notch, but now I'm questioning its quality because I can't see any of your skeletal bumps. Do you want to know why? Firstly, it's because the bumps are on my legs. And secondly, there was also Jenga asking about the bite on the forehead. So I have a bad mosquito bite on my forehead. But did you know if you don't really touch your mosquito bites, they don't become bumpy and itchy? So I consciously did not touch the mosquito bumps on the upper on my upper body, because I knew that I had to do this. I know I had to do Heart Attack. That's why my legs are bumpier, because I touched my legs, but I didn't touch my forehead at all, so you can't tell that it's bumpy. Okay, this is Da Da Da by Mamamoo featuring B.O. Huyen and Jeff Burnett.

7th Monday, here's today's Culture Life News of Korea. This is Heart News. The monsoon season has ended, but a heat wave is continuing across the country. Heat warnings issued in parts of eastern Cheongnam and the Yeongnam region. Temperatures in Yeongnam will approach 40 degrees Celsius, while most other areas, including Seoul, will reach around 33 to 35 degrees. Showers of up to 60 millimeters are expected in parts of the Seoul metropolitan area, Gangwon, northern Chungcheong, and northern Gyeongbuk this afternoon. After the showers pass, hot weather around 33 degrees is expected to continue for the time being, with no significant rain in the forecast. Korean tidal flats have been further expanded as a UNESCO World Natural Heritage Site. The UNESCO World Heritage Committee has added tidal flats in Seosan, Chungnam, and Yeosu, Gohung, and Muan in Cheongnam to the existing site.

UNESCO recognized the tidal flats for their exceptional biodiversity, their importance as habitats for endangered and endemic species, and their role as a key stopover along the East Asian-Australasian flyway. The expanded designation now covers a wider area and further highlights the ecological importance and conservation value of Korea's tidal flats.

girl group Lisa & Nu has continued their chart reversal success by winning first place on a music show with their 2024 song Love Attack. The members burst into tears after the announcement and thanked their fans and the public. The achievement is especially meaningful because the song rose back up the charts 2 years after its release, before eventually reaching the top of a music show. After earning their first ever music show win on July 14th, 841 days after their debut, Lee Sen-nu has now claimed another trophy and is continuing their remarkable rise. Fans are looking forward to seeing what new records the group will set next. This has been Korea's Heart News of the Day. We'll be back after Love Attack by Lee Sen-nu and Beatbox by NCT Dream.

Knock Knock, What's in Your Heart Today? A question a day to keep your mind awake. This is Heart of the Day. We ask a question on our Instagram and you give us an answer. Today's Heart of the Day, as usual, was uploaded on our Instagram, which is heartattack_arirang. Today's question of the day was, what are you thankful for today? Wait, that's like the singing bowl. Ting. What am I thankful for today? I'm thankful that my hair looks shiny today. I don't know what I did to it, but it's just straight. I didn't curl it today. And I'm thankful that despite not wearing makeup, my face isn't that puffy. And I'm thankful that oh my gosh, I didn't go to ballet today, and I'm thankful that I didn't have to go. I had to, but I didn't, and I feel really guilty, but I'm thankful that not going to ballet does not mean the end of the world. I'm thankful that it's not as humid today. I'm thankful that there was this thing that I wanted to get done with, get over with, and I'm thankful that I got it over with. And I'm thankful that I don't know. Honestly, okay, I also have a question. Why is it pessimistic and not pessimistic? And why didn't nobody tell me that I was saying it wrong all this time? Is it pessimistic? Or is it pessimistic? Oh, wait, it's not pessimistic. It's pessimistic. Then why was somebody telling me that it was pessimistic? What? I said pessimistic and someone said pessimistic, so I thought I got it wrong, but I got it right. It's pessimistic. I knew it. I'm the pessimistic person, so I should be the one that knows about this. What the? I'm pessimistic, apparently. Someone said it to me today. Someone said it to me on Friday. Why am I talking about this? Oh, because I'm on the pessimistical side, I needed to answer this question. What are you grateful for? Yeah. XY says, I'm thankful that you are a goddess. Lexi, I'm thankful that you guys listen to Heart Attack, because if you don't, honestly, if you don't like me, chances are I can't be sitting in this seat. So because you guys like me, I'm able to do Heart Attack and I'm able to earn money and I'm able to buy myself bread, which makes me happy. So it's just a really happy cycle over and over. I hope you guys feel the pressure. Feel the pressure. Keep loving me and like me and love me. Woohoo! Okay. Next, Benny says, thankful for the improving weather. Oh, okay. I'm glad. Tigershire says, friends and music. SP says, I wish, but where are you now? Steve says, seeing the latest Toy Story 5 with a friend, also more strawberries coming out in my garden. Are your strawberries sweet? I heard nobody does strawberries like they do in Korea. Kevin says, for my life. Aww. Riki says, my sanity. Are you sure it's there? How are you ever... Wait, I have a question. How are you ever sure you're sane? Because insane people probably think they're sane, right? Insane people would joke about being insane. But realistically, where is the borderline of sane and insane? What's the boundary? Where's the borderline? What's the boundary? And how do we ever know if we go past that boundary? Steven says, my family, my friends, and you for being you, Mixy. RVM says, the 2-hour nap I just took. I love naps. I feel that for you. I took one yesterday. I'm so happy for you. Sukasa asked, Iris, have you watched The Odyssey? Is it out in Korea? Oh, it's out. No, it's not out. It's out August 5th. Is it out where you guys are? You know what I'm excited for?
Actually, I'm not excited for this. I changed my mind. Mang says, for me, I'm thankful for the good weather today, enjoying listening to the nice Korean songs on YouTube. Leah says, health. Robin says, for the breakfast with the beautiful sea view. Was there supposed to be a picture? Never mind. Crash Override says, just to made it as far as I have. Mm-hmm. Very right. Very true. Leon says, to still be alive and kicking. Goody. That's goody. And of course, for Iris and Heart Attack Team to still be here today. Still be here. I know, right? AJN says, I can enjoy things like Heart Attack and ice cream. Just something I want now. Ooh, what flavor ice cream are you craving right now? MJ says, I'm thankful for all the friends who are always with me. Faith says, God and family and my new single that just dropped. Okay, faith and fam and work. Ivlo says, for having iWis. Haewon says, in the morning when I was so hungry and I couldn't even sleep properly, coming to work and having food with my teammates, I'm very grateful. Ooh, what did you eat? Did you eat at the restaurant downstairs or did you order something? You had pork cutlet. Where's mine? I'm kidding. I only like bread. Don't worry. Let's see what you guys are saying. Ricky says, my dead grandma tells me I'm sane and my dead grandma is never wrong. Do you guys... This is a random question because I don't think this is ever going to be worth a question of the day. Are you guys fond of your grandparents? Do you have good relationships with your grandparents? And please understand that me asking this now is not because I have nothing else to talk about. It's because I'm actually curious because I know that it's not the best small talk topic, asking about people's family relationships. So I don't ask people about their family relationships unless I consider them close acquaintances, or I actually want to get to know them, or I actually feel comfortable with them. So please know it's one of the three that I just explained. I'm not asking this just because I think it's something that's easy to talk about, just because I'm curious and I want to get to know you better. Do you have a fondlish, a goodish relationship with your grandparents? We'll be back after a song. This is Countdown by Kiss of Life, Belle's solo song.

It is time to read your messages. It seems like you guys have a nice relationship with your grandparents. Interesting to know. Let's see. Drenga says, I miss my grandma every day. Crash Override says, I liked my grandparents very much. Bahar says, we had our good and bad days. Now we are good. Arvian says, I'm seeing my grandpa all the time. Iris Holday says, I think I have a good relationship with my grandparents. We visit them every week. Really? Most of you guys are saying you have a good time with your grandparents. Niradin says, I miss my halmoni. She's the one that nicknamed me Sombi because I had a smart mouth. Ooh, your grandparents come up with nicknames for you. Oh, interesting. Yeah, you guys have a nice relationship. That's nice to know. As you know, I grew up overseas, so growing up, I just never really got the chance to meet my relatives. Not only my grandparents, but

Of course, like I see them, but I rarely saw them. If I saw them once a year, that was a lot whenever I visited Korea. Some of them did come visit my family when I was in Canada, but I'm not really like a family girly. So, you know, they're so interested in me because whenever I do go to the gatherings, and let me be honest, I don't really go to family gatherings often because I don't like socializing, right? It's not like I don't like my family, it's just I don't really like socializing and I don't like gatherings, so I don't go. And I do feel guilty for it, don't get me wrong. I do feel guilty and I know that they do want to see me and I feel bad for saying that I'm busy. But yeah, whenever I do go, they end up like asking me these things and then I just sit there and I go like, "Yeah. No. Yeah." There was this one time when I didn't want to like talk, so I went into like a room where my baby cousin was, and like she was all like playing with her toys and stuff, and like she started writing things. So I was like, "Do you know how to write Korean? Do you want to write my name?" And then she did, and I said, "Do you want to write my boyfriend's name now?" And then I made her write Taeguk in Korean. And then I told her, I was like, "This is my boyfriend's name, but don't tell anyone because he's an actor." And then wind back months later, was it like a few months or a year later? My aunt comes to me and asks me, "Did you break up with your boyfriend?" And I ask her, "What are you talking about?" And she's like, "Your actor boyfriend." So I said, "Huh?" And she was like, you know, the cousin, she was like, "She told me, remember last time apparently you told her it was a secret and that you had an actor boyfriend?" I'm such a bad influence. Okay, first message. Benny says, "Hello, Pretty and Iris and everyone. Happy Monday." Happy Monday, Benny. "I'm better than last Friday when I have my last messages about coughs and colds. Yesterday, our family went to a samgyeopsal pork belly restaurant, unlimited meat and side dishes, and even soups. Here are my photo entries from yesterday. That was because we celebrated my mom's birthday week. Song request is Endless by Hogak. Love to have more Korean BBQ soon. Have a great week ahead from Benny." Here's the pictures. Looks very tasty. It's been a while since I had pork belly. Looks very tasty. Ooh, I love the side dishes. And that was unlimited, you say? Interesting. That looks so good. Yum, yum, yum, yum, yum, yum, yum. Yum, yum, yum, yum, yum. Let's see what you guys are saying. Ricky says, "You what? I what?" So, yeah, interesting. I hope you had a good time, Benny. I hope it was very tasty indeed. The next no, next message is from Sukoso. "Hi, Iris." Nope. I gotta read it correctly. Hi, Iwis. Sue here. "Iris, I have a question. You said Antisocial was a song that was supposed to go to a girl group, but since things didn't happen, you released it yourself, right? Is there any other song in your discography that the same thing happened?" A lot. Actually, I don't know about the word a lot. Antisocial, I definitely did not write for myself, hence the reason why I feel like I'm just walking all alone, because it was a demo for a cutesy girl group. Howl was supposed to be a male solo song, which is why I go like, "Woke up, maybe today is one of the days." And Madly Into You was also supposed to be a girl group song. That's why I go like, "Yeah." And then I think that's it. Yeah. And is there in the near future any new song coming out that you wrote? My song request is Lullaby by Quartus. Bye bye, Iwis. There was actually a song that I wrote that came out that I didn't really talk about on radio, but I don't even know if it's in our system. Let me do a quick search up. It's called, what's it called? Oh, it's called, okay. I don't know if it's, I shared it on my Instagram once, but I don't know if it's in our system because it was released in like a, it was like a Japanese, yeah. There might be a song that might be released later this year that I wrote, but I think we're still talking with the company, so yeah.
We will play your song request. Oh, what was their name? Oh, I can't remember. I just remember that their music video was directed by Shin Dong of Super Junior. I'll try to find it later. I did share it on my Instagram once. But, yeah. There was a song that I never played here. Is it the AKB48 one? It's not, but I know that their song I wrote for the AKB48 unit group is not in our system because it's not released in Korean websites. It's like a foreign song, so it's not in our system. Herky says, but those songs ended up being perfect for Iris. Wee wee, apparently. Geekjiki says, I'm glad those songs were yours because I can't hear anyone else doing them. Madly Into You wouldn't work as well with someone else. Are you sure? Are you sure? I can't remember. Is there a song that's coming out soon? The last time I contacted like one of the producers I worked with, he did say that he was talking with a group about a song that I wrote, but I never got updated after that. So we'll see. We shall see. Let's go listen to a song and I'll be back. This is your song requests. This is Endless by Hogak and Lullaby by Cortis.

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7: 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I'll be back with Boitello in Hour 2. Don't go anywhere. This is 가만히 눈을 감고 by December.

Sing, sing, sing, Tiny Toons. Do you remember losing a baby tooth as a child? One day, your front tooth suddenly falls out. When you talk, air slips through. And when you smile, there is that funny little gap. In Korea, there is a traditional children's folk song that kids used to sing when a friend lost a tooth. Today, we'll introduce a playful and cheerful folk song called 앞니 빠진 중강새, which means the child with a missing front tooth. This was a song children sang while joking around with their friends. When they saw a child with a missing front tooth, they would sing, "Gap-toothed child, don't go to Seoul." But this song wasn't just about teasing. It was also a playful way for children to laugh together and make the moment feel lighter and happier. Songs like this helped children enjoy the moment of losing a tooth. So, if you know a child who's about to lose a tooth, why not play this song for them? Now let's listen to the traditional Korean children's folk song, 앞니 빠진 중강새.

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The time is 3 p.m.

0: That was To You by TMC. This is one of the songs that I worked on. I only worked on the lyrics for this part, for the song. So if you guys were curious what song I was talking about in hour one, this is the song that recently came out. Let's see, Iris Will Day says, exclude the instrumentals she worked on, add the Chinese songs, lip gloss, Hanju's song, then it should be 31 in total. Did you guys know on Korean Copyright Association, I am credited under over 100 songs? Makes you wonder what kind of side job I have, right? We are going to go listen to another song before we have Foytello coming into the studio. This was requested by XYYIZ. This is Give Love by Yangmi. See you soon with Foytello.
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0: small spark turns into a fire debate.
1: If you want an ending, you should have started.
0: Whose side are you on?
1: Battle of the Hearts.
0: Every Monday we talk about nonsense to wake our brains up. Please welcome King of Nonsense, Boitello, in the studio.
2: Whoa, since when I've been, you know, become.
0: I think it's just because Monday, mm-hmm. Battle of the Hearts, mm-hmm. is the segment where I just use my brain.
2: Lesser than before?
0: Yeah, the lessest.
2: Okay.
0: Like, I don't really care about vocab. I don't care about
2: what
0: I'm
2: saying. Yeah,
0: that's
2: why you said lessest.
0: Lessest.
2: Yeah.
0: Hi.
2: Hello.
0: How are you?
2: Great, but a little tired.
0: Okay.
2: Because during the weekend, I've visited Gosong.
0: Gosong?
2: Yeah, with a bunch of my friends.
0: To hang out?
2: Yeah, we went to a beach.
0: Wasn't it hot?
2: Oh, no. The weather was perfect.
0: Really?
2: So we swam in the ocean.
0: Whoa. Ooh. Do you know how to swim?
2: Yeah, I'm a great swimmer.
0: Really?
2: Yeah.
0: You can float?
2: What?
0: I can't float.
2: Why?
0: Because I don't know how to swim.
2: It's not about how to do it. It's just letting yourself on the wall.
0: Then why do people drown, Tello?
2: That's because you put too much power in, you know, strength.
0: Which means they don't know how to float.
2: Just leave your...
0: Then why do people drown, Tello?
2: Because they're scared. They're terrified. And that doesn't mean that I don't get terrified. I get terrified as well.
0: Okay, do you have any phobias?
2: Oh. I have phobias regarding cockroaches. Ugh.
0: Mm. Heights?
2: Heights? I'm okay with it.
0: Dots?
2: Oh, I hate.
0: Dots?
2: Yeah.
0: We had an outing last week.
2: Mm-hmm.
0: Do you want to explain what happened? Hyungwoo did his side of the story.
2: Okay.
0: What about you? Did you have fun?
2: Yeah. We had a great food.
0: Mm-hmm.
2: And...
0: That's it?
2: We had key.
0: We had key.
2: Yeah. And, the porridge was awesome.
0: Yes.
2: Which I had to stir.
0: Yep. Tello was... So I was sitting on Tello's table. Mm-hmm. That was part of the plan.
2: Mm-hmm.
0: I shoo-shooed away Hyungwoo to the other table because I needed Tello to... He knows the timing.
2: Oh, yeah.
0: Yeah. So he, like, cut everything up. Mm. He made the porridge. Mm. And our porridge was so much better than the porridge of the table next door that we gave them some of our porridge.
2: Yeah. Mm-hmm. Mm-hmm. Mm-hmm.
0: Okay.
2: Yeah.
0: I guess that's it.
2: Yeah.
0: Anything new? No, actually, here's a better question.
2: Okay.
0: What are you thankful for today? That was our question of hour one.
2: Thankful for today?
0: Yeah. What is something you're thankful today?
2: So I went back home last night.
0: Mm.
2: And I actually slept like 2 hours throughout our trip.
0: Mm-hmm.
2: So I was like literally passed out.
0: Mm-hmm.
2: So it was like, I went to sleep around maybe 8, 9 p.m.
0: Mm-hmm.
2: Maybe a little earlier, maybe 7:30, I don't know.
0: So you're thankful for your good night's sleep.
2: Yeah, I woke up I slept like maybe 12 hours, I don't know.
0: Wow, yeah. You should be thankful for that. You needed that.
2: Because I actually cooked a bunch of menus.
0: Mm.
2: So I had to cook like... I don't know, like maybe 6 hours.
0: You needed recovery time. Yeah. Leon says, thankful for being able to sit next to Iris. Are you laughing?
2: Should I kneel then?
0: What is Battle of the Hearts?
2: Me kneeling? I don't know.
0: Except for that.
2: Yeah, gratefully me sitting next to you.
0: Whilst
2: talking about round of 16... Balance candidates, mm-hmm, according to a certain theme.
0: Okay, today's theme is something related to Iris's love language. Do you guys want to guess what it is? We'll be back after we listen to 추격자, The Chaser by Infinite.

0: So this man here does not know what the love language is. So I was trying to educate him by making him take the test, but he couldn't do it in 3 minutes.
1: Apparently, I don't know language.
0: So we're gonna continue
1: In
0: that later
1: general.
0: on. Love language is basically what your love language is. It's a test to realize if your love language is spending time with another, words of affirmation, gift giving, physical touch,
1: And yours is gift
0: quality
1: giving.
0: time, blah, blah, things like that. So I was trying to get to know your list. So people say if your love language priorities are similar with your partner, then it's like more helpful because for some people it's quality time. If your love language is quality time, long distance would be hard. But if your love language quality time is in the more later side, then you can do like long distance. So we'll try to finish it later on. Let's see. Iris's love language, arguing, Jenga, Jenga, Jenga.
1: You're on the spot. We're on the
0: Okay,
1: spot.
0: what are we talking about today?
1: Today we're gonna talk about gifts.
0: Yay!
1: But gifts are mostly, thoughtful and grateful, right? But sometimes they are like a bit too much, a little burdening, right?
0: My love language number one was gift
1: Gift
0: giving,
1: giving.
0: but don't get me wrong. I don't like getting fancy gifts. My love language is gift giving because I'm somebody that works best with like data and physical things, graphs. I like analyzing. And so anything physical is more direct and straightforward to me. So if somebody has something to say to me, like, if they like say it to you face to face, like it's more than like sending a message, Something like that, For instance, if somebody got a rock from the street and said, "Iris, I thought of you," it's literally something physical that I can touch and hold and see. So it helps me better understand what they're feeling. Do you get it? I also like gifts, but I'm not saying I'm like, "Oh, if you get me fancy gifts, then I love you." I'm trying to say that's not the case.
1: You like receiving, then yours are more like gift receiving.
0: It's giving and receiving. Yeah. So we're talking about gifts today. What is your most unforgettable gift that you've either given or received?
1: There are like a lot.
0: Of gifts you got? Really?
1: Actually, my sofa is also a gift from my friend.
0: Really? That's so nice.
1: And there are a lot. I got too many gifts that I
0: But today
1: got.
0: we're talking about not so thankful gifts.
1: Yeah.
0: So let's go straight into round one and give them an example.
1: So it's more like thankful, but
0: A little too much.
1: not too much.
0: Okay.
1: So first off, A is pets. And B is gigantic massage chair. So A, well, thank you,
0: Thank
1: but
0: you.
1: you suddenly get yourself a lifelong, partner
0: Oh my gosh, a cat or a
1: who you have
0: dog.
1: to take care of.
0: Also, this happens.
1: Oh yeah, it actually happens.
0: I know someone that got, I'm not gonna say the breed, just in case, they got a dog from their boyfriend.
1: Ooh.
0: And then they broke up, but she kept like living with the dog. And then she found another boyfriend and they got married. But until this day, the husband doesn't know where the dog came from. And I knew her before she got married, so I know where the dog came from. But until, and the dog is still alive. Are we picking the best or the worst? The
1: Oh yeah,
0: worst.
1: worst, of course.
0: 1, 2, 3, A.
1: A.
0: But also B is really hard too.
1: Well, yeah, because if you live in a, maybe a single studio.
0: It's not even if it's a studio, even if it's a big house,
1: Yeah, still.
0: it takes up a lot of
1: Yeah.
0: space and it's so heavy to move around.
1: Yeah.
0: And also, you don't really use it if you have it.
1: Yeah, once it's there, then it's there.
0: Yeah.
1: Yeah.
0: Like, at my parents' house, we have one. Mm-hmm. And, like, we don't really use it. Oh. Like, it's cool if you first get it. Mm-hmm. But it's, like, it's just there, you know? And it's so ugly. So, yeah. I think A is worse. Okay. At least you can get rid of B.
1: Oh, yeah.
0: But did you know if you

0: like move houses, you need to like actually order like a special place to move that for you. The moving
1: Oh,
0: company won't do it for you. Yeah. A, B, A, A. Wait, what?
1: Oh, at least you can sell the chair.
0: Yeah.
1: True.
0: But B would make you more appealing to your significant other's mom. I think it's A.
1: I think eight though.
0: Yeah.
1: Let's go with pets.
0: I think I'd be mad if
1: Oh.
0: like someone gave me a pet as a gift. I would think they're not thoughtful at all. I would be like, what are you even thinking?
1: What do you prefer, dog or cat? Are you more like dog person or a cat
0: I'm a
1: person?
0: cat person. How about
1: Ooh.
0: you?
1: I used to be a dog person,
0: But you're a cat person now?
1: but after I almost raised a kitten to a cat at military
0: Oh.
1: back in the base.
0: Now you're attached to
1: You know,
0: cats.
1: like she was like this big when we first met.
0: And then she became fat.
1: Yeah, because I fed her with a bunch of, you know, food.
0: Aww. Okay, let's move on. Number two.
1: Okay, next up we have 1,000 paper cranes versus hand-knitted sweater that's knitting over a ear.
0: So they knit it for a year, but it's
1: Yeah.
0: not your style.
1: Like exact opposite.
0: Like you're never gonna wear it.
1: You
0: What
1: cannot
0: about
1: sell
0: on
1: it.
0: like ugly sweater day for Christmas?
1: The itchy
0: Yeah.
1: sweater day.
0: Or number one is paper
1: 1,000.
0: cranes, like origami paper crane,
1: Yeah,
0: right?
1: 1,000. Like
0: Okay.
1: in a huge, you know,
0: Jar.
1: jar
0: That
1: like
0: was like
1: this big.
0: trending in Korea a long time ago.
1: Like long time
0: Have you
1: ago.
0: ever?
1: No. But like one of my cousin actually received from a boy, and I've seen one. And I don't think it's 1,000, it's more like 10,000. Because it's like it was like huge.
0: Yeah.
1: Like the jar was like this big,
0: Okay, what's
1: literally.
0: worse, right?
1: Yeah.
0: One, two, three, A.
1: Yeah, a
0: A is worse. Geek Jiggy says, both would look great in my trash can. Next. I think A, maybe someone outside, our staff members might have experienced it. Because back when they were students, this was like trending. Should we ask our producer? Have you ever gotten paper crane, 종이학, 받은 적 혹은 준적 있다,
1: 있다.
0: 없다? Have you ever given or received? It's a yes or no question. It's pretty easy. And we promise we won't dig deep into it after you answer. 받은 적 있다!
1: Itta!
0: Yeah, it was a thing in Korea.
1: Wow. Okay.
0: Yeah. But she doesn't know where it is. Of course, of course. A,
1: It is, I think. B
0: A,
1: didn't even say it is,
0: B,
1: I think.
0: A, B, A. So A
1: So
0: is
1: A,
0: worse?
1: yeah.
0: Okay.
1: Next up, third matchup is giant teddy bears, 2 meters tops,
0: Okay. 2 meters?
1: versus, yeah, 2 meters.
0: How are you even gonna carry that home? 2 meters is bigger than
1: Well,
0: you.
1: you don't have to, because they are like delivery
0: Oh.
1: service, so I don't know.
0: Okay, 2 meter teddy bear.
1: Versus giant grandfather clock. You know, like
0: Oh.
1: the huge like clock tower, you know,
0: Yeah.
1: like made out of
0: Yeah,
1: wood.
0: yeah,
1: Huge thing. Well, it's luxurious, but
0: yeah.
1: every hour you'll have to hear a bell ringing.
0: Ding.
1: Ding. But it doesn't rings once. When it's
0: Ding.
1: 3 o'clock, it rings three times.
0: Ding. Ding.
1: Ding.
0: Wait, I want this.
1: Oh, really?
0: 'Cause you know my house.
1: Vintage?
0: Yeah, it's very me core. My
1: I get
0: house
1: it.
0: needs one.
1: I think so. True.
0: Yeah. Okay, what's worse? One, two, three, A.
1: A.
0: You would rather have a clock than a teddy bear?
1: Yeah.
0: Why? You suit teddy bear. You need a teddy bear. Actually, you should get a teddy bear. You need one, Tello.
1: I need my maybe like this big teddy bear.
0: No, a
1: Like
0: big
1: 2 meters,
0: one.
1: no.
0: I think I would like B. That's why A is worse.
1: I think B is more of a useful compared to A.
0: You think cuteness isn't useful? You don't know the phrase, cuteness saves world?
1: Well, but 2 meters, how can 2 meter be cute?
0: Do you know 꺼먹살이?

0: What? You don't know Gomoksari?
1: What is that?
0: The biggest star of South Korea currently. You don't know Gomoksari 선배님? Biggest, like literally like BTS right now. You don't know? Gomoksari is BTS. Next BTS.
1: Okay, when does this started? Because I visited Ocean like 2 days
0: like
1: ago.
0: Like last week.
1: Last week. Oh, yeah. I was in Ocean.
0: Oh my gosh. You have to educate yourself.
1: It's so difficult, you
0: okay,
1: know?
0: Everybody's saying A.
1: Okay.
0: What's next? One more end song break so you can finish the love language test.
1: Okay, I don't want to do that. Fourth one. Rare plant collection versus large tropical fish tank. So, rare plant collection, you have to water it. And also you have to repot it because it's rare. You have to care with, but, you know, tender. Because they're tender, you know.
0: Okay.
1: So whenever you're trying to, you know, leave the place for like a few days.
0: Yeah.
1: Because of maybe trip or travel. Whatever the reason is, you'll have to lend it to your friend who is trustworthy so that they can take care of it.
0: Mm.
1: And also tropical fish, they look awesome. They're beautiful. But you have to feed them. You'll have to take care of the water quality. Oh. You'll have to clean it up, you know.
0: Oh.
1: So they look great, but needs care.
0: Okay. A or B? What's worse? 1, 2, 3. B.
1: A. What?
0: That's because you know what B is like and you've done it before, right?
1: How do you know I've done it before?
0: Because you literally told me last week.
1: Oh, yeah.
0: Geek Jiggy says the person giving these gifts doesn't like you at all. It's not a gift. Bruce says B, don't want to scoop up dead fish. I think B is worse because A, it's easier to get rid of than B. Because B is heavy. You think A is worse?
1: Because, you know, B is...
0: Pretty?
1: They're actually moving around, so you can just... You know.
0: Watch it.
1: Yeah, take a little gaze upon
0: fish
1: just,
0: gazing.
1: Yeah, just watch them moving. So you know, think about life.
0: B. Okay. I guess they don't want to think about life, Tello. Let's go listen to a song and we will be back. This is Na Honja by Sistar.

0: One of the most memorable gifts that I got was, by the way, people, I've gotten this comment a lot. People say that I'm really easy to pick gifts for.
1: Oh.
0: A lot of people say that because I have things that I really like, so it's obvious. So basically, if you give me bread, I'll be really happy, right? So there's a lot of things that I really like, so people say it's quite easy. There was a time when I got a keychain. It was like a keychain of a film, like, film roll. And if I pulled it out, it was pictures of me.
1: Oh, so you're filmed.
0: Yeah. So the
1: Ooh.
0: reason was because this person said I was trying to buy people like what they like. And I thought about you, and I think you like you. So I got you pictures of yourself. And also, you know that Jack Skellington figure? That was also a gift, too.
1: Oh, really?
0: Yeah, it was a gift I got for my birthday this year. The Jack person gave me the film as
1: Oh, the same
0: well.
1: person.
0: Yeah, on different
1: Oh.
0: occasions.
1: Okay.
0: Yeah, one of the memorable gifts that I've gotten. But also, I do get a lot of memorable gifts. I like it when people draw me. I get a lot of fan art. What I've given? There's something that I've given on our list today. So I'll let you know when it comes out. What's next?
1: Next up, the fifth match is A side is hand-drawn portrait in a frame. And
0: How
1: it's
0: big?
1: maybe half of this thing.
0: So big.
1: Yeah, huge.
0: Okay.
1: Should be hanging up on your walls. Versus 10,000 pieces jigsaw puzzle in a frame.
0: So I got this for a friend. It wasn't 10,000.
1: Oh,
0: Okay.
1: the piece puzzles,
0: Yeah, it
1: jigsaw
0: wasn't.
1: puzzles.
0: I think it was 300.
1: Oh, that's good.
0: Except it was of my face. So,
1: To whom?
0: a friend. So it was a puzzle, maybe this big, or I don't know how big it was. It's actually outside, but I signed it and I gave it to my friend. But my friend put
1: What?
0: we had, do you want to see it? We can give it to you. Do you want to have it, actually?
1: No.
0: Do you want to have it?
1: Oh, I have to go to gym, so you know, the puzzles
0: You can give
1: do
0: it to your
1: fly
0: gym
1: off, so.
0: person.
1: No.
0: I gave it to my friend, and you know what my friend did? She put it in her attic. So I was so hurt. I was like, what? And I wanted to use it for one of our shows. So I said, hey, can I use the puzzle on Heart Attack? And you know what she said? She was like, just keep it. So I never gave it back. So it's just here. Yeah. Ta-da. You see it outside? Yeah, it's very pretty. Do you see it? Yeah. Tello, we'll show you. We'll specially show you. I thought you saw this before. No? See, it's right there. I think it's 300 pieces. It might be more, I don't know.
1: So your friend actually, you know, finished the puzzle.
0: No, my friend didn't even touch it. It just
1: Oh, you.
0: came framed. I wanted her to
1: Ah.
0: solve it, but she didn't even like touch it and she just put it in the attic. I was so hurt. Okay. B, B, B, B.
1: Well, actually, whilst preparing it, I thought A was worse.

0: But I think A is worse too, but yeah, Bruce says, like the picture of Dorian Gray. Exactly. People aren't romantic nowadays. Why can't you be the Oscar to my Wild? Okay, B, next.
1: Next up, we have certificates. So A is star. And B is a forest dedication.
0: Oh, there's a lot of these nowadays.
1: So you can have yourself, you know, a star.
0: Yeah, or you can pay. You can pay for a star or pay for a forest.
1: Actually, a single tree in a forest somewhere in the world that you cannot really go and move.
0: But you can't see it.
1: Yeah, you cannot really see it.
0: What's worse?
1: Yeah.
0: Okay. One, two, three. A. Because at least a forest, you know it's here with you. But A, it's a little skeptical. What if it's a scam? It's just out there somewhere.
1: There's a saying that the star we witness is like maybe 1,000 light years ago.
0: So what's worse, Tella?
1: I think A's worse.
0: Ricky says these are both nice. Bahar says I like both of them. Yeah, I do like both
1: of them. Actually, I like both of them as well. Because it's kind of romantic, but when we have to
0: If I have to choose, I'm choosing forest just because star is common.
1: Ooh. Okay.
0: You know so many fans do it for their artist?
1: Oh, really?
0: Yeah, it's like a very popular fan gift.
1: Oh.
0: But I think forest, it's just more nature-y.
1: And
0: it's
1: true.
0: Yeah. A is worse for me, so let's see. B, B, A. No, wait, B. B, B, A, A.
1: Yeah, I think A.
0: A?
1: Yeah.
0: Okay. Next.
1: Next up. A couple merch set made with a couple picks.
0: So couple daily merch. Stuff.
1: Yeah, a couple merch.
0: Like?
1: Like tumblers.
0: Yeah.
1: Or your phone case.
0: Uh-huh.
1: Or something that's big. What else? Shirts.
0: Okay, merchandise, but with your couple pictures.
1: Yeah.
0: That's so cute.
1: Versus couple initial tattoo voucher.
0: Voucher?
1: Yeah. Not actually a tattoo, but a voucher.
0: Well, then, of course, isn't voucher good? Because you don't have to use it.
1: But, like, if you're, you know, fiery and in love and you just once used it.
0: Okay. Then, let's talk about couple tattoos. Have you ever seen anyone that has a couple tattoo?
1: I've seen someone had. And now erased. Not with like modern day erasing system, but he has a like black arm, actually. So, yeah.
0: I've seen someone that has literally not initials, like the name of their ex on their arm. And
1: was it a Chinese character?
0: No, it was in English.
1: Oh, okay.
0: Like, for example, Sangu. Kang. And this was their first love, and this person is old right now, so they had many girlfriends after that, and they still didn't get rid of it. And the thing is, I didn't know that they had this until I was already close with this person, because it was in like the t-shirt area, so I couldn't see unless they took it out, right? Took their arm out. And I kind of regretted being friends with them, because I was like, whoa. Okay, but all due respect. Actually, no respect. But actually, respect. I don't know how to feel about that, honestly. B, B, A, A, B. B, B, B.
1: Yeah, B.
0: But what if your, like, partner tattooed and came? Like, they're not asking you to do it. They're just like, Tello, I like you so much that, ta-da, I got initials here. It says B for boy Tello. Isn't it so cute? What would you feel like?
1: That would be a little...
0: Is it a turn off?
1: Yeah. A little creepy, maybe.
0: Really?
1: Yeah. Yeah.
0: Okay. Everybody's saying B.
1: Yeah.
0: Next.
1: Okay, eighth one. Life-sized cutout of yourself.
0: Okay.
1: So it'll be standing next to your bed while you're sleeping.
0: Okay.
1: It'll be watching you in the dark. Versus t-shirt with your face printed huge.
0: My face.
1: Yeah, of course your face. Just like the huge puzzle that you
0: put. I don't mind either of these.
1: What do you mean you don't mind? You like both of them?
0: Yeah.
1: And not you're receiving it, you're giving it to someone.
0: Wait, I'm giving or I'm receiving? I'm receiving this. I think I would rather have a cardboard cutout.
1: Of yourself?
0: Yeah, and then you know what I'm going to do? I'm going to use it as a mannequin, and I'm going to prepare my outfit for tomorrow and put it on that cardboard the day before and see if it looks good or not. Yeah. What's worse for you? So I choose B.
1: I think A is worse.
0: A is worse?
1: Yeah, it's kind of creepy.
0: But would you wear a shirt that has your face on it?
1: I can just wear it as a, you know, in home, maybe.
0: Every time you go to the restroom, you see the mirror.
1: But cut out. It'll be standing in the corner of your room.
0: Yeah, I honestly don't mind both of these.
1: Maybe the cutout standing.
0: Yeah.
1: While you're sleeping. Yeah. Like,
0: I'll put blood on it, too.
1: Oh, my God.
0: It's me core.
1: Yeah. Okay.
0: A, B, B, B. B, I guess.
1: Yeah, I think B is like auto attention magnet in what you wear it.
0: You can put the cardboard cutout out your window, says Joe Ben. Yep, nobody's gonna come into that house. All right, now let's go to our next round.
1: And next up is the quarterfinals. Pets versus 1,000 paper cranes.
0: Pets, A.
1: Yeah, pets, of course.
0: But we'll see what our listeners say. Okay. But let's say, in an imaginary world, let's say you wanted a pet.
1: Mm.
0: So, like, they just got it for you because you wanted one.
1: Oh, because I mentioned.
0: Yeah, you mentioned it.
1: Oh, in that case, I think it's good.
0: Is there a specific breed that you dreamt of?
1: I like the cat with, like, orange hair, you know?
0: Oh.
1: And white face. Don't, and orange. Oh, yeah.
0: We call them cheese in Korea.
1: I love cheese. Yeah. And actual cheese as well.
0: I like brie cheese. What about you?
1: Oh, you like brie cheese?
0: Yeah, you don't like brie cheese?
1: I don't really like, never liked it or unliked it. I just, yeah,
0: brie. Have you tried brie melted cheese. Brie with honey and nuts?
1: Oh, that sounds...
0: On apples?
1: Oh, sounds good. Sounds good.
0: What's your favorite type of cheese?
1: I just like cheddar cheese.
0: Oh.
1: Cheddar or Parmesan.
0: I like brie. I don't like camembert.
1: Okay.
0: What else? No, I just always have brie.
1: But brie is too, you know, like watery, you know.
0: Brie?
1: Like, it's like...
0: Monterey Jack. I like that one.
1: Yeah. Oh. I like Jack.
0: I don't like pepper jack. I don't like the spicy cheese. I don't like smoky cheese.
1: Oh, I thought you were saying the pepper jack.
0: No, I don't like pepper jack.
1: I like pepper jack.
0: Okay, people are saying A, brie is nice.
1: Let's go with pets.
0: Okay.
1: Next up, giant tomatoes.
0: Okay.
1: Tomatoes. 2 meter tops, giant teddy bear. Versus large tropical fish tank. So a huge
0: teddy or bear. Fish?
1: Versus fish. Fish
0: teddy
1: tank.
0: Or fish?
1: I think fish tank is
0: fish
1: better.
0: Fish is worse.
1: Because you don't want to fed them?
0: Fish, I heard they smell.
1: About you?
0: I don't want to take care of anyone. I can't even take care of myself. So let us know, guys, if it's teddy or if it's fish. Yeah, I don't want a fish. Bahar says burrata all the way. Burrata with olive oil and pepper.
1: Okay.
0: Fish tank, B. I can use the teddy as a bed. If it's 2 meters, honestly, you could.
1: Oh.
0: B.
1: In that case, B.
0: Let's go with B.
1: Okay. Next up, 10,000 piece jigsaw puzzle in a frame versus star registered under your name.
0: Puzzle is worse.
1: Yeah, because it gets you puzzled.
0: Yeah.

0: prepare that.
1: No, I was like, because you know, I do those things all the time.
0: Aristotle Day says, I have a cat, so having an aquarium would be a little too messy. Can I have a shark? Do you think it's possible to, like, own a shark?
1: Own a shark?
0: Like, own a star, own a forest, own a shark. Can I, like, name a shark and own it?
1: Where are you gonna, you know, take care of
0: it? I mean, where's the star? Where's the forest?
1: Oh, so it's just a random shark?
0: Yeah, it's a random shark that's mine. Do you think that's possible? Because I would really want that.
1: Who you're paying?
0: Well, who are you paying the stars? Who are you paying the forest?
1: You have to pay them.
0: Yeah, probably like an association, shark association.
1: Okay.
0: AAA. Okay, it's A.
1: Okay. What are you gonna name him, baby?
0: The shark.
1: Yeah.
0: Teddy.
1: So he's bit. Oh.
0: Next.
1: Okay. Fourth matchup. Couple tats.
0: Couple tattoos.
1: Versus t-shirt with your face printed on.
0: Tattoo. Do we even have to ask this question?
1: Yeah, well, it's a voucher, though.
0: Yeah, yeah. Okay. We'll wait.
1: But still.
0: Ricky says there are small sharks. I don't want a small shark. I want a deadly shark. I want a megalodon. Did you ever watch Nickelodeon when you were young?
1: Oh, yeah.
0: Really? Mm. What from Nickelodeon?
1: It wasn't actually Nickelodeon back then. It was AFK, blah, blah, blah. I don't really remember it, but...
0: Okay. A, we have one A,
1: I've seen tattoo. Jimmy Neutron.
0: What's that?
1: You don't know Jimmy Neutron?
0: I don't. Maybe if I see it, I will, actually.
1: Yeah, you'll know it.
0: Jimmy...
1: There's a huge bugglehead.
0: Not Jimmy...
1: Me and...
0: Neutron,
1: oh, yeah.
0: Boy Genius. Yeah. I don't know.
1: Oh,
0: okay. A.
1: Tats.
0: Yeah.
1: Yeah, tats.
0: Next. Is it our finals or semifinals?
1: Semifinals.
0: Semifinals.
1: Pets versus large tropical fish tank.
0: Fish. Wait, these are both pets.
1: Yeah.
0: A is worse for me.
1: So a single dog or a cat or maybe a turtle, maybe whatever that is,
0: okay.
1: Versus. Bunch of fish.
0: Fish.
1: Bunch of fish.
0: A is worse. Because it's more maintenance. Ricky says, you can buy megalodon teeth at least. Where? Megalodon teeth exist?
1: Yeah, once like megalodon movie film came out, you can
0: buy
1: those.
0: Is it real?
1: I don't know.
0: I have shark teeth. But I don't know about... I don't have megalodon. How do I get a megalodon tooth?
1: You have a shark teeth?
0: Yeah, shark tooth. Real
1: like
0: shark.
1: Your teeth look like shark teeth. I'm
0: yeah.
1: Sorry.
0: You want a bite? A, B. A is worse for me.
1: Yeah. Let's go with A.
0: A, B. Okay. Last one.
1: 10,000-piece jigsaw puzzle in a frame versus couple tats. Voucher.
0: Couple tattoo or what was it?
1: Puzzle.
0: Puzzle?
1: Mm-hmm.
0: Tattoo.
1: 10,000 pieces.
0: We don't even have to ask, right?
1: Yeah.
0: Tattoo. Right?
1: Tattoo. Mm.
0: But we'll see our first few.
1: Normally, I would just, you know, straight up say tattoo, but...
0: It's a voucher, so...
1: And also, I've seen the puzzle, you know? And it's only 300, right?
0: Mm-hmm.
1: Then it's 30 times larger than that one.
0: True.
1: Means you need a whole... Wall.
0: True.
1: Whole side of wall to actually
0: True.
1: Hang it up.
0: B, B. But we got B's.
1: Okay.
0: B, B, B.
1: B's.
0: Final.
1: The final is pets versus tats. Pets versus tats.
0: A, would you rather, what's worse, getting a live pet as a gift mm-hmm. or getting a tattoo voucher?
1: Mm-hmm.
0: A couple tattoo voucher.
1: That's quite also alive.
0: Right.
1: Yeah.
0: I'm going to go with A. What about you?
1: I would like to raise a pet.
0: Mm-hmm.
1: And if I can, then I will go with B. Because I think B is worse.
0: So what's the worst?
1: I think B is worse.
0: A, B, B, A.
1: A
0: is worse because I feel so sorry for the pet. That's why. Yeah. B.
1: Good, but you can, you know, A, you can
0: B,
1: try.
0: B, A, A, B. Whoa.
1: Whoa.

0: 50-50.
1: I'm gonna do my ending while you guys finish up your votes. Thank you so much for listening today, guys. The last song for today is New Face by Psy. I'm gonna be back tomorrow for What's on Your Heart with singer-songwriter Cho Young-woo in the studio. With all my heart, this has been Heart Attack, made by producer Jung Hae-won, engineer An Jae-sun and Lee Young-hoon, writers Kim Hae-rim, Yoo Ga-ryung. I've been your DJ, Pretty Little Iris, and our worst gift is...
0: Let's go with Pets.
1: Pets, and you have been...
0: I'll be home.
1: Au revoir.
0: Bye.

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1: It's. Here it is.
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6: Welcome to Arirang News. This is Park Ki-yoon, and we start with the top headlines at this hour. Korea is taking a massive leap toward becoming a central hub in the global AI supply chain. During the recent San Francisco AI Summit, Korean tech giants and global AI leaders agreed to a massive investment and partnership package with up to $950 billion alliance, roughly 1.4 quadrillion won. Samsung Electronics has signed a $200 billion agreement with Broadcom to supply memory chips and cooperate on AI chip production using AI advanced foundry processes over the next 5 years. SK Group has secured partnerships worth $750 billion with the likes of Nvidia, Microsoft, and Anthropic. Meanwhile, Naver is also expanding its AI data center in Sejong with up to $10 billion in funding. North Korean leader Kim Jong-un has marked the 73rd anniversary of the Korean War armistice by paying tribute to veterans, repeating Pyongyang's long-standing claim that the war ended in the North's victory. According to the Korean Central News Agency, Kim visited a cemetery for fallen soldiers on Sunday. He praised those who had fought in the war, which he claims defended the North's sovereignty against the United States and its allies. Kim also paid tribute at the tomb of Mao Anying, the son of former Chinese leader Mao Zedong. The move comes as Pyongyang and Beijing appear to be strengthening ties. Kim was accompanied by his daughter Chue and wife Lee Seol-ju. His daughter's appearance was her first public event in 52 days since attending the sea trials of the North's destroyer early last month. A pavilion showcasing Korea's cultural heritage at the UNESCO World Heritage Committee in Busan

0: is drawing huge crowds. According to the Korean Heritage Service, more than 21,000 people visited K-Heritage House on Sunday alone. The pavilion has now welcomed more than 73,000 visitors in total since opening on July 20th. Located next to the committee venue at Bexco, the exhibition features cultural performances, hands-on activities and displays, introducing Korea's UNESCO World Heritage Sites as well as the sites on the country's tentative list. South Korea has launched the 13th edition of Talk Talk Korea, inviting foreigners to share their encounters with K-culture. The Ministry of Culture, Sports and Tourism said on Monday that entries are now open under the theme My First K-Culture Story. This year's contest includes a newly added writing category alongside categories for videos, photographs and illustrations. Applicants have until September 28th to post their work on social media using the designated hashtags and complete registration through the contest's official website. Category winners will receive Korea travel vouchers worth $2,000, while the top overall entry will earn the Culture Minister's Award at an online ceremony on November 17th. President Lee Jae-myung, who is on a state visit to Brazil, held a virtual meeting with senior aides in Seoul, ordering the government to keep its emergency economic response in place as tensions in the Middle East continue to drive oil price uncertainty. Last week's Seoul froze wholesale fuel price ceilings at their current levels, reversing an earlier plan to lower them as tensions in the Middle East escalated. Fuel tax cuts will also remain in place through September at 15% for gasoline and 25% for diesel. Lastly, to the local bourse, Korea's benchmark KOSPI gained 65.13 points, closing at 6,755.75, whereas the tech-heavy KOSDAQ also gained 16.64 points to close at 764.86. Moving to the weather forecast, heat alerts are in effect across most of the country, with some parts in Gyeongsangdo provinces being issued heatwave emergency warning. Some spots have been pushing 40 degrees Celsius, bringing dangerously extreme heat. After a scorching afternoon, the heat won't back off much tonight. On top of that, passing showers will pop up in spots over the next few days. The central regions and parts of Gyeongsangbuk-do province could see 5 to 60 millimeters of rain. Tropical nights will continue across most regions, with morning lows staying around 26 degrees Celsius. The current temperatures are 31 degrees in Seoul, 34 in Gwangju, 33 degrees in Busan, and 30 degrees on Jeju-do Island. 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

What is your number one way to overcome the Monday blues? We usually treat Monday like a marathon we just have to survive, leaving all the fun strictly for the weekend. But the easiest way to beat the dread is to give yourself something to look forward to on Monday evening. Whether it's ordering your favorite takeout, catching the latest episode of a show, or planning a quick hangout with a friend, it shifts our entire mindset. So here goes the question of the day. What is your go-to trick for kicking off the week on the right foot? How do you overcome the Monday blues? Let us know as you take a listen to Joa by Jay Park. This is Johan Lee checking in. Welcome to the archive.

It is Monday, July 27th, and you are joining us at The Archive, the show where we explore K-pop and K-content with deep dives, unique stories, hidden meanings, and fresh insights, all from our very own library studio. Again, it is a very, very happy, exciting, energetic Monday. Hopefully so, for everyone at least tuning into our show at this very moment. Today, we're going to talk about Monday blues, everyone. Monday blues is real. In Korea, we call it 월요병. 병 means like illness, sickness, or disease. To an extent, people call it a disease. Monday is not the most energetic day for many of us. But I decided to bring up this topic today because some of my friends have very interesting, unique ways to start off the week on a very happy, positive note. For instance, one of my friends, she loves to sing. So what she does every Monday after getting off work is to head straight to Coin 노래방, Coin Singing Room. Because if you really think about it, we tend to hold back on all the fun throughout Monday to Thursday at least. And then we start bringing in the fun starting from Friday evening, right? All the way through Sunday night, probably. That's what people do. But instead of doing that, in her case, she makes sure that her Monday evening is also very happy and exciting by going to 노래방, singing room, and singing her favorite songs. One other friend of mine, he starts off every Monday, Monday morning, 6 a.m., by jogging at least 30 minutes. And he said a week that he started off by jogging and the week he didn't has a huge gap in terms of mental health and productivity. So it's more like a ceremonial act for my friends, going to the 노래방 after work on Monday or going for a jog first thing Monday morning. I've been influenced heavily too, so what I do nowadays, Monday, I make sure I hit the gym. I make sure. Some other days, I tend to skip, but Mondays, at least, even if it's for 20 minutes, I make sure I go work out, and I really think it puts you on a really good and happy, positive start. Just like this, I'm pretty sure you guys have your own way.

of making your Mondays happy. For instance, getting your favorite takeout smoothie to work. Or maybe going to watch a movie every Monday night. Something like that. Or it could also be grabbing, I don't know, like considering Monday a cheat day. So if you're on a diet or something, if you're cutting off on sugar or all that, you could simply use Monday as a cheat day, so you'll be excited for something else on Monday. If you have any of these great ideas or tips or ceremonial acts that you are putting onto your life nowadays to overcome Monday blues, 월요병, let us know. Let us know right now by DMing us through our Instagram account at @thearchive_arirang. Okay, once again, our Instagram handle is @thearchive_arirang. Follow us, like some posts, and then press send message and type away your remedy to overcome Monday blues. Now, since it is a fresh Monday, I want to read out your names really, really fast to boost your Mondays from wherever you're tuning in from. At least by tuning into our show, you guys feel recharged, I sincerely hope. Starting off with Benny saying happy Monday. Hello, hello. Scrolling down, we have Bruce saying Monday blues day. See, I told you, Monday blues is real. It is real. And Bruce said, shall we all cheer up together? That's what we should be doing, righteously so, here at the Archive. So, whiting to everyone. Scrolling down a bit more, I also see Paulina saying hello, greeting us all. Nick Archer's here with us. Jake Del Rosario says, I've got two interviews back-to-back today and tomorrow. Good luck, Jake. Good luck. You got this. Good things are on their way. So hang in there and give it your best. We have Stephanie with great Monday energy saying, 시간 참 빠르다. Time is so fast. It's already Monday. I love Monday. I love Monday. Happy Monday, everyone. I guess kind of repeating this phrase. It's, to me, it sounds like a magic spell. Saying, Monday's great. I love Monday. 월요일 좋아. 월요일 좋아. You're trying to put on a spell. Cast a spell on yourself. That's a great way to start. Great way indeed. Siska's here with us. We also have Kel joining us. Aim Lita joining us too, saying, ah, July almost ends. So true. Four Keys also here with us, asking for our weekends. Mine was great. I hope yours was also great. Zachary Kerba, XY Wiz is joining us too, saying hello. Scrolling down a bit more. Esther joining us. Esme's here with us. Pangtan Little Miss saying hello. And did I miss any names? If I did, forgive me. Sangmin Park I just saw. Jun's also here with us too. Anywho, everybody, today we are all going to overcome the Monday blues, the demonic Monday blues of Monday, July 27th. One thing for sure, starting off the day with good, cheerful music will definitely put you on a good start. Number two, tuning into the Archive every Monday at 4 p.m. KST is a great way to recharge. And our job is to play out great energetic songs for you, at least for Mondays, right? So yes, we do have some very fun music ready for you. But before jumping straight into it, let's quickly take a listen to the manual. Here's how you can use our show. First up, for local listeners, you can tune in on Jeju-do Island at 88.7 MHz in Jeju City, 88.1 MHz in Seogwipo City, and 101.9 MHz in the Daejeong area. 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Now, what's coming up next? 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
after that. Between the Lines will uncover the hidden meanings behind iconic lyrics in Korean songs. And finally, we'll wrap up with Incoming, reading out your messages that came through our YouTube live chat and Instagram DMs. Coming up in the second hour, everybody, to overcome the Monday blues, we have DJ versus writer ready for you. This is where DJ and the writer A-John go on a head-to-head song pick battle, each choosing a song for a given scenario, and then you, the listeners, get to become the judges, voting on which pick was the better match. This is all done live. For full experience, make sure to tune into our show using our YouTube live stream, Adelang Radio K-Pop, right now. For the first hour, everyone, as we've mentioned several times already, Monday blues is the topic. What is your number one way to overcome the Monday blues? Let us know right now by DMing us at @thearchive_arirang as we take a listen to two incredible Monday blues playlists. Starting off with 월요병가, A Case of This Monday by Stella Jang. It'll be followed by I Feel Good coming from Boy Next Door.

This is according to the Ministry of Interior and Safety. As of 4 p.m. on July 27, 2026, a heat wave warning has been issued for the following areas. Tongyeong Namae in Gyeongsangnam-do Province, flatlands of Yeongyang in Gyeongsangbuk-do Province, and western part of Seogwipo City on Jeju-do Island. Avoid outdoor activities during the hottest part of the day. Wear lightweight clothing and use an umbrella or parasol when going outside. 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Now, we go back to our regular program. 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

What makes today stand out? What is the latest buzz? In the spotlight, we're diving into what makes today truly special. Ive Chang Won-young took the mound to throw the ceremonial first pitch before the New York Mets faced the Los Angeles Dodgers at Citi Field in New York on Sunday, July 26th. Accompanying photos capture the milestone moment alongside her fellow Ive members who attended the game together to support her appearance. Former BAP member Chen Lu turned his performance at Waterbomb Seoul 2026 on July 25th into an exclusive first look stage at Kintex, debuting his unreleased tracks Banana and Ella, alongside a mix of solo material and nostalgic group hits. Currently active under his new agency Vlak Squad, the artist delivered a high-energy, crowd-interactive set ahead of the official release of his new single Ella on July 29th, and an upcoming solo show in Hong Kong this August. Two headline news of the day. So starting off, everyone, with Chang Won-young special appearance and no place other than the city that never falls asleep. Of course, New York, everyone. New York, New York. The game before New York Mets and Los Angeles Dodgers, Citi Field in New York, that was Sunday. Chang Won-young threw the ceremonial first pitch, and apparently this was like viral everywhere. It was not only her, but her fellow IVE members were also attending the game. Currently, they're on the North America tour, I believe. And according to our listener Yanika, who sent us some videos of IVE performance in a beautiful city called Montreal, Canada, I think they're currently traveling across the eastern coast of the North American territory. So I guess maybe the next stop was New York. I'm not really sure, but it must have been a very, very special event for all of IVE fans, Mets fans, and the Dodgers fans. Not really a huge baseball fan, to be honest. I don't really follow the league, but yes, I know how special it is and how great it feels to be in a baseball stadium. Wonderful indeed. And another fantastic news coming from none other than the former Mangnae member of the mega group BAP, everybody. This whole weekend, the algorithm in Korea was mainly spotlighting all those Water Bomb Festival fan cams. All the hottest, all the iconic summer K-pop musicians took over the stage, and one of them was Zello. Zello is so talented, and you guys probably know that too. He's such an amazing dancer, rapper, producer. Currently, he has his own creative agency, and I've heard that this stage was incredible. Also performing unreleased tracks, meaning very soon he will be releasing these wonderful tracks. Make sure to go ahead and give it a check, and also his latest track, Ella, everybody. Wonderful track indeed. Now, going back to our YouTube live chat, we have many comments coming up. I see Nick saying that could be a shampoo advertisement. Exactly. Stephanie says, 아니 야구가 안 보이네 원효티, saying I can't really see baseball in that photo. All I see is Chang Won-young. Yes, she is such a wonderful individual, isn't she? Scrolling up a bit more, we have Yana mentioning the spotlight today is Jung Soo-min's birthday today. Is it? Okay, I need to send him a happy birthday message. Thank you. Happy birthday, brother, Jung Soo-min. Scrolling up, I told you last Friday my AC at home suddenly broke down. So this weekend I was suffering so bad. Friday morning I woke up, I turned it on, and it's giving me heat. And I'm like, uh-oh, something went wrong. Called the customer service. They said the earliest they can come visit me was Monday. So I had to survive till today. This morning he came saying, ha, it's kind of toasted. You need to get a new one. So I ended up ordering a new one. Boo-hoo for next month, Johan. yes, quite expensive. But anyways, I need to overcome
the Monday Blues. And today is just not a regular Monday Blues. It's a Monday Blues with a terrible, terrible receipt of a new AC that's going to be installed tomorrow. But yes, today's topic is Monday Blues. How do you overcome your Monday Blues? What is the best way to overcome this terrible, horrendous Monday Blues? Let us know by DMing us at @thearchive_adirang right now. Only if working could sound as hip and cool as this next track, everyone. A team in which one of the members, Shiyun, came to visit us here in the studio a few weeks ago. I love this song. Everyone, wherever you're tuning in from, whether you're in front of your, I don't know, your desk, whether you are currently driving, whether you are, I don't know, having nice lunch outside, imagine yourself on a runway. Yes. A lot of Vogue. Like, put on that street model face and feel cool, everyone. Okay? Here goes Billy singing Work.

0: org.
1: Fresh on the shelf. Fresh on the shelf. Time to check out the latest drops in the market, everybody. Today, we are going to play out a song coming from a duo that I wasn't really familiar of. But I discovered this new album last night and I really liked it. It's a double title track album coming from a new duo. I wouldn't say new. Some of you might already know. The name of the team is Peak and Pitch, everybody. Peak and Pitch. And that is the album cover. They have two title tracks. One's called Funky Like Me and one's called Maraji. But today I wanted to play out a song called Maraji, Tell Me, because it brings on a very nostalgic K-pop vibe. Now, if you look at the images once again, they might seem a little bit familiar. You might be like, oh, I think I've seen them somewhere. There used to be a rock band called the East Light long time ago. That's about 10 years ago. They did disband, but these are the two members of the team, everyone. And when I saw this album cover, I was like, oh, it's them. And they, even at the time, were such amazing, amazing artists. Trust me, it's a great album, and hopefully you'll be able to fall in love with these two great members of Peak and Pitch, everyone. The next track I told you was called Maraji, Tell Me. To quickly tell you about the album, they said, I believe that a breakup is one of the few gifts in the world that allows us to face our most honest selves. We live our lives wrapping ourselves in slick, well-polished words, yet the words we spit out when we truly end up alone and crumbling are utterly simple. It's hard. I miss you. I'm sorry. In a market overflowing with complex, flashy music, we conversely want to reach your ears with the most honest lyrics possible, they said. And I think this is very well delivered and conveyed through this wonderful track. This is Peak and Pitch with Maraji. Tell Me.

Now let's dive into Between the Lines, breaking down K-pop lyrics and uncovering the meanings behind the words. And today, everyone, as we've decided to talk about Monday Blues, it is an undeniable fact that we need to make a living out of something, and we usually work from Monday to Friday. And if we cannot avoid it, we have to at least try to enjoy it as much as possible, right? And hence, I decided to bring forward a song of great, great energy. And of course, it is coming from 17's Busuk Soon BSS with Fighting Heaji. Fighting featuring E Young G. And this is like a perfect song to start off your Mondays with, because it's such a fighting song, everybody. But let's break down the chorus part together. It says, 반복되는 하루에, to this daily routine that keeps repeating itself, 시작이 되는 이 노래, let this song be your brand new start. 네 옆에서 불러주겠어. I'll stand right by your side and sing it for you. 힘내야지 뭐 어쩌겠어. You've got to find some strength. I mean, what else can you do? The lyrics illustrate the gritty, empathetic resilience required to tackle the daily grind. Busuk Soon basically bypasses all those like flowery, optimistic messages to deliver a dose of raw, practical encouragement, saying, what can we do, right? We always have repetitive life. Every single morning, you have to wake up saying, oh, I have to go to work again, all that. And the subway jammed all together. They're going like, oh my goodness, I need a day off. But what can we do? We have to fighting. We have to bring and find some extra strength. So why not, even if you're having a dreadful, tiring day, why not bring in some energy by grooving along to this track? We have Jake saying, much needed Between the Lines song before my interview. Yes, fighting, yeah, you got to fighting, right? Siska going, I'm ready to sing. Let's tabok Monday Blues. That's what we should be doing. We also have Yana going, Noriban time all the way. Let's go for this. Let's go for this all together, everyone. Your favorite track, BSS Busuk Soon of 17 singing Fighting Heaji, Fighting featuring Lee Young Ji.

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2: You're currently tuning in to The Archive with Yohan Lee, and yes, that was a fire track coming from BSS 부석순 of 17, Fighting Heji, Fighting featuring Lee Young-ji. And yes, that's such a good song. If you need some extra energy, like, this is the song, everyone. It's like the medication for all of you who need to overcome Monday blues. I hope you guys enjoyed singing along to it. We have many, many people mentioning how Lee Young-ji's rap is fire. Yes, she's got such an aura, doesn't she? We have Aim Lita going, Lee Young-ji. Bangtan Little Miss going, Young-ji's on fire. We have Yunita joining us right now saying, hello, hello, everyone. Good to see you all here. Well, welcome to the show, Yunita. We're talking about Monday blues today. Scrolling down a bit more, we also have Stephanie saying, Lee Young-ji says, 아, 랩하려면 자퇴해야 되는 거야? In this one program. 저도 굉장히 파워풀한 멘트였다 생각합니다. I thought that was a really cool mint. Like, in this one interview, all the other hip-hop competitors were saying, oh, you know, like, gotta drop out and all that. And then Young-ji's, like, fighting back saying, like, oh, so to do hip-hop, I have to drop out of school, asking them. I was a fire mint at the time. Very cool. I hope you guys are recharging by tuning into our show right now, Overcoming Your Monday Blues. As we've mentioned, today's question of the day is this. What is your number one way to overcome the Monday blues? What is your go-to trick for kicking off the week on the right foot? Is it by going to the 노래방 after work every Monday? Is it by going on a morning jog every Monday morning? How are you overcoming your Monday blues? Let's check it out, everyone. Starting off with the message that came in from Zachary today. Zachary said, hello, Yohan. So for today's question, my number one to overcome Monday blues is through intense workouts, especially cardio and also prayers. I'm just saying, requesting I Pray by Sungmin of Super Junior, said Zachary. I've heard meditation and prayer is super beneficial. Super, super beneficial. That's what my master's advisor told me. He was like, looking back, all I can recommend is you to sit down and meditate a bit. For him, that worked so well. If you need to overcome stress or Monday blues, everyone, extreme workout and then like meditation, whether that be prayer or just zoning out, just a moment of silence is so important. Well, thank you, Zachary, for sharing that tip with us. The next one is coming in from Bruce. Bruce said, as it is 12:01 a.m. Monday morning here, probably 12:44 by now, I preemptively beat the blues by tuning into the archive. Bravo. That deserves a round of applause. Well, thank you so much. It's very late. And, you know, technically it is the very beginning of your week, I guess. So, thank you. Thank you, message coming from our team, for you to start off the week by tuning into our show. That's such a wonderful thing, isn't it? Thank you. Thank you very much once again. Jun's also writing in saying, Monday blues definitely hit me every now and then, but I found a few simple ways to make Mondays a little easier. The first thing I do is put on my favorite K-pop playlist during my commute. Good music instantly lifts my mood and helps me start the week with more energy. I also try not to think too much about everything I need to do for the rest of the week. Instead, I focus on getting through Mondays one step at a time. Another thing that motivates me is having something to look forward to, whether it's watching a new K-drama or variety episode, reading a good book, or tuning into the archive. Have a small reward during the day makes Monday feel much less dreadful. I guess the best way to beat Monday blues is to find little moments of joy, because even the longest week has to start somewhere, said Jun, requesting Monday Blues by Crush. I also think we should never underestimate the power of your commuting playlist, because many of us, whether commuting by car, walk, or bicycle, We shouldn't really be putting like earbuds on if you're like driving on the road. But in other cases, we always have earbuds in our ears and we're listening to something. Many of us do listen to music. Making sure to find those songs that immediately provide joy is a great shortcut to making your Mondays happy, right? For instance, this song we just listened to, Fighting Energy Fighting by BSS, is a typical song that you can turn on and you'll feel that boost right away, automatically. So I guess having that and playing it intentionally is very important. Yesterday I was in the car, in my car, and I turned on the random playlist and it was like very blue classical music, and I immediately felt kind of low and down. Again, witnessing the power of music once again, which was very interesting. Going back to our YouTube live stream chat, I see more people coming in. I want to say hello to Yaz Mira, saying, is the stream playing K-pop? Yes, indeed. Our show, The Archive, is a K-pop show. So welcome aboard. Nice to meet you. We also have Forky saying, guys, someone tips against missing Korea. Forky paid a visit to Korea for a little while. She went back just this weekend. Listening to K-pop and listening to our show could be a great connection to Korea, right? So yes, fighting. You must be jet lagged by now, couldn't think of it. We also have Siska saying, no more energy after work on Mondays, just want to go home and sleep. That happens. That really happens. In your case, consider it like a cheat day in which you can eat your favorite snacks while working. I think that'll work. The next message came in from Yana. Yana said, I don't really have any habit to kick away Monday blue, but it's been a routine for me to go to work from hometown, which needed me to wake up at 4 a.m. And I'm always excited for a morning with purpose to wake up early. A 1 hour drive when I can sing, when I can imagine my week, or simply enjoy the quiet of dark mornings. Requesting Paul Kim's Suga, which is called, I believe the English title for the song is Need a Break. She said, 난 한 것도 없는데 나 억울해 아직 피곤해. That's the lyric, saying, I didn't do anything but I feel so tired already. I'm not liking it. I guess that is a feeling that many of us can experience in our modern day everyday life, right? So why don't we take a moment to listen to this song to all of you at work right now. Fighting. We all got this. We all got this. Okie dokie, coming from Paul Kim, as requested by Yana, Suga, Need a Break, here it goes.

And that was Paul Kim singing Hyuga Need a Break. We need a Hyuga, he was saying, right? We do need a Hyuga. So everyone, make sure to plan out, plan ahead for all of your summer vacations, okay? It's about time. Yana says, we need Hyuga, we need, exactly, right? Jake says, nice, groovy song. We also see Peachy joining us right now saying, but I need a break, spend some time in nature. That's a mind-relaxing feeling. Exactly. Many people are saying, 요한네 집으로 가요 for vacation. 저희 집에 지금 에어컨이 고장났습니다. If you come to my house, it wouldn't be a pleasant experience, everyone. No AC. No fun at all. Scrolling up, I also see a newcomer, Pinkel, also joining us right now. Welcome to the archive. Nice to meet you. Now, going back to check one or two more messages that came in for today's topic. How do you overcome your Monday blues? The next message came in from Siska. Siska said, what a hectic Monday. Not even have time to feel blue. I want some dessert, but no time to order or eat it. I want this bread pudding with sweet cheese ice cream. Please, said Siska. Oh my goodness. Okay. Let's give it a check. Where is Siska? I found Siska. Siska sent us a wonderful image. Oh, not so wonderful because I'm getting hungry suddenly. Okay, I'm going to show you the image in 3, 2, and 1. Oh my goodness, look at that, everyone. Look how good this looks. I'm getting hungry. Okay, we're gonna move on. I'm feeling blue, a little bit more blue after seeing that. Well, Siska, on the way back home, get yourself and treat yourself some sweet, okay? Benny also wrote in saying, for me, to prevent Monday blues, listen to a good song that you like. Requesting 1분 1초, 1 minute 1 second by Epic High featuring Taru. I agree with you. Many of you guys are mentioning how a great escape from Monday blues is by listening to your favorite songs, right? And Epic High, they've got some great songs with great lyrics. So why not listen to it, right? Some more comments coming in. Aim Lita says, Johan, just sleep at the hotel tonight. I might go to my granny's house. Maybe. I think that's a better idea. Yana says, I want that dessert. Esther says, looks really delicious. I'm about to faint. So everyone, please enjoy this song requested by Benny. Epic High featuring Taru. 1분 1초, 1 minute 1 second. I'll be back right after this song for part 2, so don't go anywhere.

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0: Jeju, opening a new era, people truly come first here. In the face of this great change, here stands JDC returning to its very first commitment. The lives of the people more resilient, the future of Jeju more distinct. JDC now seeks to give back to the people that can be felt in their everyday lives. It will resolve long-standing issues and boldly drive forward the changes that are truly needed. With high-tech industries, global education, and AI infrastructure, it firmly builds the foundation for future growth of Jeju and is making a better tomorrow. A new beginning, new JDC. 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
1: In Korea, over 50% of the annual precipitation is received in summer. So the summers in Korea are characterized by the rainy period, heavy rain, and typhoons. And these factors contribute to the flooding, which can cause considerable damage. Here are some tips on how to stay safe in the event of a flood. Check the weather forecasts and warnings via radio, TV, or a smart device. Locate the flood evacuation zones in advance. Avoid hills that are covered in rocks and pebbles as landslides may occur. Do not enter any areas of flowing water, no matter how shallow they appear, as you may get swept away even at 15 centimeters depth. Don't forget to observe the safety signs and avoid using your car. Natural disasters. We can't prevent them, but we can prepare for them.
2: 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The time is 5 p.m.

This is The Archive. And welcome back, everyone, to the second hour of The Archive. Now, it is Monday, 5 p.m. KST. And on Mondays, we have a very interactive corner called DJ versus Writer. And this is the very next corner where the DJ, myself, and our writer, A-John, go on a head-to-head song pick battle, each choosing a song for a given scenario. And then you, the listeners, become the judges, voting on which pick was the better match. Meaning there will be a live poll that goes up for two separate rounds. You get to be the judge at choosing who did a better job in choosing out the right background music for a given scenario. 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Most importantly, we have an Instagram account at @thearchive_arirang, posting highlights of our show. 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It is always opened. Also, very soon you will find the new post go up on our Instagram account for this weekend corners, the Word Chain playlist, and Sunday's Mood Board playlist, everyone. It's a participatory game, playlist game, where our listeners put together a fantastic lineup of songs every single weekend. Definitely something to check out. It's available by the link in our Instagram bio, so please go ahead and give it a check when you can. Now, before inviting A-John to the studio, I'm going to read one more message that came in with a wonderful song request. This is from 4Key today. 4Key said, "Hello, Johan and Archive. Our meetup is already 3 days ago. Sniff, and time flew. I was also able to meet up with Sam on Saturday, and now I am back home. However, to overcome my Mondays, I

Luckily or not, I didn't. So, but anyways, I'm very happy you went back home safe, and I am very happy that you're tuning into our show. And as a sign of thank you and a sign of good luck to all of you starting off this new fresh week, let's quickly listen to a song coming from Limitless, Soup Lost.

0: Music can change everything from the mood of a moment to the memory of a day. For DJ versus writer, the DJ and a writer, Ajon, will go on a fierce song choosing battle. We've each curated a track for today's scenario, but only one can win the mode. And yes, everyone, the best way to overcome Monday blues is to, I guess, hear Ajon saying happy Monday in the most energetic way as possible, right?
1: Happy Monday.
0: In 3, 2, 1, we have Ajon in the studio.
1: Hello. Happy last Monday of July.
0: Oh, I feel

0: So tired.
1: You're so tired.
0: I need some more extra energy in that greed.
1: Definitely not. That is all you're getting.
0: Encore, but encore, encore.
1: Yes, it is the last Monday of the month. How's everyone doing? Yes, we have a lot of new listeners, right?
2: We do. Mm. We've seen some new names come up.
1: Yes.
2: Warm welcome.
1: Greetings
2: warm
1: to
2: welcome.
1: Everybody.
2: Greetings.
1: Yes. Usually I'll be in the comments making fun of this guy in the first hour, but unfortunately I was too busy, so I'm sorry I couldn't say hi, but I do see you guys over there, and I hope you guys stay tuned because it's going to be a fun corner, right?
2: Will be an extremely fun corner.
1: Yes.
2: So where is the energizing hello for our listeners?
1: Hello.
3: Hello.
2: Oh my goodness.
1: Why? It's Monday. It doesn't have...
2: Bring back the Friday voice acting harmony.
1: Yeah, that's
2: can
1: on
2: you,
1: Friday.
2: Can you please...
1: No, I don't actually.
2: We all need
1: did
2: that.
1: I do voice acting? Yeah, I did voice
2: we
1: acting.
2: We need that. Come on, man.
1: We also need the punsory of you doing that last Friday as well, if you want to go there.
2: Which didn't really get the best reaction from our listeners.
1: No.
2: But anywho, everyone, this is a very fun interactive corner in which Ajon and I, we both pick a song for a given scenario.
1: Yes.
2: And then our listeners get to choose and vote who made a better pick, who brought in a better song.
1: Yes.
2: See, I told you, our listeners are saying, what part of your greeting was energizing.
1: It's Monday. Okay. I think there are two types of people.
2: Okay.
1: There are those people that need energy to like go throughout the week. I think I'm one of those types of people. Mm-hmm. I don't mind a slow start to a Monday. Like we don't have to rush into it, right?
2: Oh, well, our listeners are saying that's not energizing, that's minusizing.
1: Hey, be nice, guys. Let's be nice. I'm going to lose the poll in a little bit, so let's be nice while
2: very
1: we can.
2: Very soon.
1: Yes.
2: So, can you tell us about the rules one more time, Ajon?
1: Mm-hmm.
2: How does this work?
1: So, yes, I bring a scenario for you guys that will be split into two parts. And basically, the scenario, the story, Johan and I will pick a background music that will fit with the scenario, and you guys get to pick as to who did a better choice. Of picking the background music.
2: Exactly.
1: Mm-hmm.
2: And this will be done entirely by our listeners voting.
1: Yes.
2: And you'll see a live poll go up later on, so get ready, everyone. Mm-hmm. If you're tuning in via other methods right now, at least for this corner, we highly recommend you to come over and check out our official live stream.
1: Yes, Adidon Radio K-pop, right?
2: That it is.
1: Yes.
2: Oh, wait, I just said that it is. There it is.
1: There it is.
2: That it is. Oh my goodness, my mind is everywhere. It's because of your minusizing greeting.
1: Minusizing, okay. Oh. But let's talk about the scenario that we have brought in today. And
2: honestly speaking,
1: right?
2: I like it.
1: Yeah. Is it coming from your personal experience?
2: Yes.
1: Well, you've done this.
2: Mm-hmm.
1: With who?
2: Oh, I'm not going that deep with this. But everyone in Korea who's dated someone.
1: Yeah.
2: I mean, not Korea, Seoul, who dated someone would have definitely had Hangang River dates.
1: I would say even people who've traveled to Korea with their spouse or couple, or even
2: for
1: with
2: sure,
1: someone they
2: sure.
1: like, they've done this at least once in their life. And the thing is, I've even done this with some of my bros as well, like a bromance kind
2: even
1: of thing.
2: Even better, man.
1: It's like, it's a scenario I think that everybody can relate to. And I'll be honest, even... a lot of our listeners have probably done this. So it is a scenario that we all have lived through.
2: True.
1: Yes.
2: True.
1: You're enjoying the comments, aren't you?
2: I am, because the comments are just roasting you right now.
1: I don't know why, because you guys are so mean.
2: But anyway, I can definitely relate to this story because I was actually near Hangang River yesterday.
1: Oh, with
2: I
1: who?
2: Found this.
1: I'm sorry.
2: No, I'm not getting there.
1: With Monet, probably.
2: Yes, Monet for sure.
1: Yeah.
2: Monet and some other buds. But anyways, I found a secret spot.
1: Oh.
2: Right across Yeouido.
1: Oh.
2: And it's like a wonderful place to zone out.
1: Is it like the Mangwon Park?
2: No, I'm not going to tell you.
1: Because
2: that's my secret spot now.
1: No, you have to tell
2: secret
1: us.
2: Secret hideout.
1: Because so, I'm pretty sure I'd want to go there when they have the fireworks.
2: But here's the thing. One thing I loved about it is that it was such hidden hell. I went up and there's like no one. There's just dogs because it's a very dog-friendly park.
1: Right.
2: I'm walking there and then I see this one lady just casually with her earbuds, with her blanket, all by herself, just lying down on the hill, just enjoying her book.
1: Wow, with a full blanket.
2: Yeah, with a full blanket. And she just had like this nice little cup of coffee next to her, just spending her time alone. And I was like, that's what I call happiness. She seems to be living her life like to the fullest.
1: Right.
2: And I was like, there's something we can definitely learn off that. Me, I was just being chased

0: least I was just chasing after my dog Monday because he was going everywhere.
1: Right.
0: And yeah, I just envy her so much.
1: Mm. But it is one of those hidden secret places that you can sometimes find where, because oftentimes that Hanggang Park is usually packed with a lot of people.
0: Very
1: but
0: true.
1: There are some very kind of hidden locations that people love to go. And the story that we brought in today, the title is called One Petal at a Time.
0: One petal at a time.
1: Yes, thank you for the voice.
0: I'm going to show you the image of Hanggang River.
1: Yes.
0: 3, 2, and 1. Animated, of course, that is part one of a story.
1: Ooh, perfect sunset.
0: Perfect characters.
1: Have you ever ridden on those, like, what are they called? Those bikes that you can ride with two people?
0: A couple bicycles, I guess.
1: I forgot, there's a word for it. But anyways.
0: Yeah, I did.
1: Are you the type
0: back
1: who
0: in
1: likes
0: college.
1: To be in the front or the back?
0: Oh man, the back.
1: Really?
0: Yeah.
1: Why?
0: Because it's fun.
1: Really? You can't see
0: giving them control.
1: Oh, giving them control.
0: Yeah.
1: But okay, for me, I like to be in the front. But apparently, as a guy with a bit of mess, you're not supposed to be at the front because you cover the view.
0: That's true.
1: So you're supposed to be at the back. But interesting, yes.
0: Yeah, and there's more thrill in the back.
1: Yeah, because you have no control.
0: Control, exactly. You just lose balance all
1: exactly.
0: the time. But anyways, at least in this animated image, it depicts a beautiful, I would say Sunday evening, Hanggang River Park.
1: Right, exactly. And Crash Override telling us tandem bicycle? Yes, tandem bikes. That's it. Thank you. Yes. But we do have scenario one coming soon. Should I do the reading or do you want to?
0: The reading?
1: Yeah.
0: Well, since you gave us that minus-sizing intro, why don't you give us some energizing plot reading, voice acting session.
1: Sure. So let's get, whatever. Sure, let's get straight into scenario number one.
0: Okay.
1: Shall we?
0: Take it away, please.
1: Yes. You walk slowly with your date beside the beautiful Hanggang River, watching the golden sunset sparkle across the moving water as the sky turns a warm shade of orange. Nearby, happy people laugh and ride their bikes along with smooth paths, looking so carefree that it makes you really want to join in on the fun. You point at a pair of riders with a smile and ask if she wants to try it, and she nods happily with a bright shy blush spreading across her face.
2: Yes.
1: Together, you walk over to the rental station and get onto a long two-seater bike, holding the metal handlebars tight as you feel her gentle warmth sitting closely right behind you. As you both start pedaling together in a smooth rhythm, the cool evening wind hits your face and the sound of the city fades away until everything feels absolutely perfect.
0: The Ooh. End. That's part one.
1: Yes.
0: Let's get today, everyone.
1: Wow, such a beautiful date, right?
0: Sounds like a perfect lazy afternoon.
1: Mm.
0: Just, you know, going, especially during your honeymoon phase, you're dating someone, or you're barely at your day 100, where everything's like so bubbly and flowery and pink.
1: Right.
0: And blushing and all that. You go to Hanggang River, you get yourself some nice, I guess, check-in, I guess.
1: Mm-hmm.
0: And you're like, oh, I'm full, let's go do something. And you're like, oh, you want to go on that tandem bike? And your girlfriend or your partner will go like, yes. And then you guys are like, oh yeah, let's go.
1: Yeah.
0: And then that's how you go.
1: Exactly. It's so cute. Look at the photo. You can even see that the color of their jackets are also kind of matching, right? Also, it's kind of like,
0: they're matching? What are you talking about? They're
1: the color totally tones.
0: Different.
1: The color tones are
0: it's
1: matching.
0: It's green and pink.
1: Exactly, which is the opposites of the circles, which is perfectly how a couple should match. Have you ever dated somebody?
0: That's cute. Come that's on, cute, yes. That's cute. That's cute.
1: But it is a very perfect date, idealistic date for many people. And I do want to ask, you're enjoying the comments way too much today.
0: You're too funny.
1: Hey, can you focus on that?
0: I love our listeners.
1: Yes.
0: They're hilarious.
1: Because
0: I just read a nightmarish comment.
1: Okay, what did you read?
0: Oh, man. Yana going, Johan at the back, Ajon in the front, Monet in the basket.
1: Gosh.
0: No.
1: Please, no.
0: We're giving you the straightest face as possible.
1: Yes.
0: No.
1: The yellow card to you, Monet.
0: Intolerable. No. Nope.
1: Yes. I want to be at the back.
0: Okay. So, in this situation, if this was to be put into a K-drama, let's say, What would you do? Which song would you pick to match the tone and manner of this story?
1: Mm.
0: For me, when I think of Hangang, there is this one song that comes to my mind right away.
1: Mm.
0: Right away. And it is a wonderful, wonderful song coming from an artist that I would love to bring into our studio one day.
1: Ooh, really?
0: Yes. I don't know. I just... To me, this is like 10 out of 10 album.
1: Mm.
0: And it's a track coming from Hoodie called Hangang.
1: Ooh, Hoodie, yes.
0: Oh man, Hoodie has such a soothing voice,
1: mm-hmm.
0: but her groove is incredible. And this music video, the song is Hangang, but her music video, she's on like a rooftop of this like huge skyscraper building, and she's mm-hmm. like dancing and grooving along to the track. It gives you a very much of that lively, youthful vibe.
1: Ooh.
0: And I thought this would be a perfect song for today's skit.
1: So you decided to focus on the Han River itself.
0: Yes.
1: For me, when I read this scenario, I thought of more of the bicycle, because you know, there's a lot of activities you can do at the Han River mm-hmm. right now. There's a lot of the swimming pools that you guys can go visit. You can also, you know, you can also do like a lot of like water activities there. You can eat there, picnic there, just walk around, jog around.
0: Mm.
1: There's a lot of running crews around there. But the story for me, what stood out was riding of the actual tandem bikes. So which is why I brought in the song 자전거, Bicycle by Chongyun and Gary.
0: Oh, yeah, Jungle, but unfortunately not a tandem bike, not a two-seater bike.
1: Yes,
0: mm-hmm.
1: but they are riding both bicycles. But
0: that's true.
1: Very cute album, I gotta say, right?
0: It is really cute, isn't it?
1: Mm-hmm.
0: Illustration style, how do you call it? Album cover,
1: mm-hmm.
0: Stands out. It's very much animated, and I'm pretty sure this is prior to AI generation.
1: Right, and
0: I'm pretty sure that it is.
1: The thing is, a lot of people probably know Gary as, you know, he was a member of Running Man a long time ago, but his musical style is also so good. His like singing voice, Gary, is very unique.
0: Mm.
1: It's like a very melodic rap kind of.
0: No, I love Gary.
1: It's so good.
0: Gary's such a talented rapper.
1: Mm-hmm.
0: Also, Chongyun.
1: Right.
0: One of a kind.
1: Exactly.
0: One of a kind. Nobody can sing like her, I think.
1: Mm-hmm.
0: But anywho, today we have two songs to match part one of the story, one paddle at a time. So what you got to do right now is to first think of this image. In your mind, use this image and try to think of it as a still shot of a K-drama movie.
1: Mm-hmm. Yeah.
0: And then try to match it to the next two songs we'll be playing out for you. The DJ's pick was Hangang by Hoodie. And our writer's pick was
1: 자전거, yes.
0: Bicycle by Chongyun and Gary. So we're going to take a listen to these two tracks back to back. And by the time we start the second song, you'll see a live poll go up. Do not vote right away.
1: Right.
0: Wait till the second song ends and then start casting your votes.
1: Exactly.
0: And then once we come back from the two songs, we'll have a 10-second countdown, mm-hmm. and then we'll close the poll together, okay?
1: Sounds good.
0: Wonderful, wonderful albums, everybody.
1: Yeah.
0: Starting off with Hoodie singing Hangang, followed by Chongyun and Gary with the song 자전거, Bicycle.

0: And we just listened to two songs back to back for part one of today's DJ versus Rider, and that was Hangang by Hoodie, followed by 자전거, Bicycle, coming from Chungin and Gary. Wonderful song.
1: Wow, did you know that song Bicycle is now 12 years old?
0: 12 years old.
1: Wow. Already. Just switched that up, right? Wow.
0: I really want to go to Hangang suddenly.
1: You know, I wonder if, because I love the song. I listen to it quite often. Mm. But is it now considered a classic? Or not even, well, not yet.
0: I guess it's considered a classic.
1: Is it a classic?
0: Yeah.
1: It's because, like, I feel like I hear it so often that it doesn't feel that old, but 12 years is a long time ago.
0: It really is a long time.
1: Yeah.
0: Siska says, indeed, hard to choose, but I already decided. Well, looking Ooh. Forward to that. Esme go, oh, la, la, la, la, already singing along to it.
1: Iconic.
0: We also have, you need to sing, I love both songs. Mm. But they definitely do carry two different charms.
1: Right.
0: Right? Stephanie says, is that 에이전이 원하는 이상적인 자전거 데이트인가 봐요. So I guess that's the ideal bicycle date Ajon dreams of.
1: You know, fun fact, I don't like bicycle dates. The reason is, okay, it's because I love to talk when I'm on dates.
0: Yeah.
1: When you're on a bike, you can't talk to them.
0: That's why I have to go on separate bikes.
1: But even
0: while talking,
1: but like you're also like far away and you don't
0: it's,
1: want
0: it's because you're riding too seriously. You're all like a cycling race. You have to take it slow. You just stop, take photos.
1: Oh no, I want to get to my destination.
0: Okay, well, because you have to quickly find a convenience store.
1: Exactly, right?
0: Right.
1: Wait, did you read the story?
0: Of course I have to read the story to
1: okay,
0: make,
1: yeah,
0: our,
1: right.
0: make our own
1: Sorry.
0: Choices.
1: Sorry,
0: so part two of the story, everybody. Mm-hmm. This was the image for part one.
1: Mm-hmm.
0: Part two, I guess they were on the bike for about 2-3 hours.
1: Probably an hour max, but okay.
0: 2-3 hours, because it's dark. Pitch, pitch black.
1: Ooh.
0: Very dark. But I love that hour where the sky turns pink and purple.
1: Right?
0: It's beautiful.
1: And you see the lights on the other side, of, like the city lights coming on
0: mm-hmm,
1: slowly.
0: Mm-hmm.
1: So nice.
0: And you see floating skewers, which is kind of scary.
1: Yeah, which I know. I thought somebody was holding it.
0: They're floating. But anyways, the couple, I guess,
1: mm-hmm.
0: Decide to go have a meal together.
1: A feast, I would say. Yeah.
0: So very true. Let me read part two of today's scenario.
1: Mm-hmm.
0: So the image, it goes like this. You hold your breath and manage to steady the bicycle at the very last second, guiding it safely back to the smooth path where the two of you spent the next hour riding along the Hangang River, laughing as the bright city lights begin to blink on across Seoul. Your legs are tired, but your heart is racing with excitement when you finally park the bike next to a bright convenience store right by the water. And wanting to impress her with your generosity, you decide to flex by grabbing a massive tray and piling it high with way more food than both of you could ever handle. You proudly pay for 2 cold drinks, 2 steaming bowls of classic Hangang ramyeon, 2 savory meat skewers, 2 triangle kimbap, 2 crunchy bags of snacks, and 2 sweet desserts, carrying the giant mountain of food outside to a table where she stares at the massive feast with wide, shocked eyes and a small, amazed laugh, which sounds like...
1: Okay. I'm sorry. Okay. I don't think so. Okay.
0: To me, that sounds like a nervous laugh.

0: enough.
1: Well, if you bring that much food, yeah, I don't know if I can finish it.
0: I love it. Okay, so...
1: Wait, can we talk about something? We forgot to do something.
0: What?
1: Forgot to close the poll.
0: That's so true. That's so true.
1: A lot of listeners were pointing out the fact that we were so eager about the food that we forgot.
0: I apologize. 피디님, 죄송합니다. Yeah. I apologize. We're going to close the poll in 10 seconds. How about that?
1: Yes.
0: 10, 9, 8, 8 7, 6, 5, 4, 4 3, 2, 2, and 1.
1: Yes. Sorry, we were so excited about the food.
0: I apologize. That was very amateur. Okay, I apologize, everyone. Yeah. But we did give our listeners enough time to vote.
1: Exactly. And thank you guys for reminding us.
0: Sorry about that once again. Mm-hmm. But the results came out as 57% for
1: DJ.
0: The DJ. All right. Okay, well. Congratulations to myself. That was round one.
1: I love this. Yana saying, "Kang PD님 confused, need to close or not?" and also saying, "Ajun's giggling is a nightmare."
0: Oh yes. And our listeners are saying, "That girl is dangerous."
1: Right.
0: Because we're getting confused right now. Mm. Very cool. So first round comes to Johan.
1: Yes.
0: And second round, as Yanita says, Johan is so hungry that he had to talk about food.
1: Right.
0: So getting back to part two, right? Mm-hmm. So we just read out the story in which they decided to park the bike next to the convenience store and then got themselves some nice pile of convenience store dinner.
1: Exactly.
0: The best.
1: You know, what are some of your most go-to Hangang foods? If you had to pick, are you the Hangang ramen type or the chicken?
0: Hangang ramen.
1: Really?
0: 10 out of 10.
1: I think I would
0: 11 out of 10.
1: I think I had the chicken more than...
0: If somebody was to ask me, what is... the best ramyeon that exists on earth would have to be Hangang ramyeon.
1: Really?
0: No, it's not really a matter of brand or anything. It's just eating ramyeon at Hangang has a totally different experience.
1: Do you use those machines?
0: Of course.
1: The plastic ones?
0: That's the whole thing. That's the whole point.
1: The thing is, they are way more expensive than just your regular cup noodles. So
0: it's not really a matter of price when you're at Hangang. True. And it's only like a dollar difference if you think about it.
1: Oh, wow.
0: It's not that expensive. Let's be honest.
1: That's true. It's not too expensive.
0: It's like the best kind of ramyeon experience you can ever buy for under $3.
1: I don't know. Hiking ramyeon is pretty good. Also, jimjilbang ramyeon is really good as well.
0: That's good too. But Hangang ramyeon is unrivaled.
1: After a ski or snowboard, those ramyeon is really good as well.
0: Ski and snowboard is tteokbokki.
1: Wow, no.
0: What are you talking about?
1: It's ramyeon.
0: Have you been to a skiing resort in Korea?
1: I have 5 years ago, but yeah.
0: Skiing is all about tteokbokki, spicy rice cake, and eomuk, fish cake soup.
1: Eomuks I agree with, but...
0: I bet PD님's like 100% on my side on this.
1: No, it's the ramyeon.
0: Man. Oh my
1: god. It's
0: goodness.
1: The ramyeon in the cold snow. Anyways, okay.
0: Okay, enough of the talking.
1: But with this scenario, you see the guy... He goes to the convenience stores. What did he buy? He buys two cold drinks. He buys steaming ramyeon. He buys two skewers. He buys two kimbap. He buys two bags of snacks like chips. And he even buys two sweet desserts. He basically buys her everything. And if he could, I bet you that he would have bought her the Galaxy as well, which is why I brought in the song 우주를 줄게.
0: Oh, wow.
1: Galaxy by 북방강사춘기.
0: That is a song you brought in.
1: Yes.
0: Why is that?
1: The reason is because, like I mentioned, if he could give her everything, he would give her the entire world, the galaxy.
0: Very true.
1: And I'll be honest, I thought I was going after you when it comes to song choices, so I thought you'd be going first. And it was like a one-up of what you were gonna say, but unfortunately I went first, so
0: well done.
1: Yes,
0: because this is the first song that we are gonna listen to.
1: Yes,
0: 우주를 줄게, Galaxy.
1: Oh, love this song.
0: It's like that little tray is your universe for her,
1: right?
0: Which is so romantic.
1: I used to listen to the song all the time because I believe the song came out in 2016-17 when I was a freshman year in university, and everybody sang this song. It was like one of those songs that you have to sing to your significant other at a 노래방. But what did you bring?
0: How do you sing it?
1: I don't know.
0: A sample?
1: And her key? No, definitely not.
0: In my case, you know, when you are in love, when you are

0: Or in love, I think you kind of lose appetite.
1: Oh.
0: It's like you're so willing to give your portion to the person you love so much. It's like your parents.
1: Right.
0: Like if you're really in love with somebody, like even in front of like your favorite dish, you're so willing to let her eat most of it.
1: Right. And you know, they say even watching you eat makes me full, right?
0: Exactly. And that's why I brought All For You. All For
1: Oh.
0: You by So In-guk and Jung Eun-ji, everyone.
1: Wow, the most classic duet song.
0: You know why? Because if it was A-jeon's case, everyone, he can finish this thing. But like all of that. He can definitely finish all of that. But I guess this character's not like A-jeon.
1: If I was hungry, I probably could.
0: You probably will
1: I
0: be
1: probably
0: able to
1: could.
0: finish all that.
1: Yeah.
0: But at least for this protagonist in this K-drama, he's like, it's all for you. I'll watch.
1: Right.
0: You eat as much as possible. And that's the generosity embedded in this story.
1: So you brought in the most iconic duet couple song in
0: All
1: the
0: for you.
1: history of Korean music. Wow.
0: Exactly, everyone. Exactly. So two wonderful songs that we are going to listen to back to back. This time we're not going to forget.
1: Right.
0: We're not going to forget to close the poll,
1: Yes.
0: okay? Our listeners are like, "Why are you guys making me crave so much food?" Well, for all of you who are confused or kind of lost in what you have should be having for dinner, they should have.
1: Ramyeon.
0: We should have played Ramyeon in Gonga.
1: No, I thought about that, but a long time ago, I brought it once,
0: You did.
1: and I, you know, I didn't want to bring in the same music, so yeah.
0: Exactly. So this time we're gonna listen to two tracks back to back. A-jeon's pick goes first. It's called 우주를 줄게 Galaxy by Bolt 4, 볼빨간 사춘기. It'll be followed by a legendary duet, So In-guk and Jung Eun-ji singing All For You.

0: And we just listened to 우주를 줄게 Galaxy by 볼빨간 사춘기 4 followed by All For You coming from 정은지 and So In Gook. And yes, everyone, we are going to close the vote in 10 seconds, so this is your final call, everyone. We're not going to forget once again.
1: Yes, thank you for not forgetting.
0: Calling it 10 seconds, right? 10
1: yes.
0: seconds? Starting now. 10, 9, 8,
1: 7, 6, 5, 4, 3,
0: 2, and 1, 0.
1: Yes.
0: And the results come out as...
1: Wow, 72% to the DJ.
0: Man.
1: Congratulations.
0: 72, you gotta up your game, man.
1: I thought giving somebody 72%? A Galaxy was enough, but I guess you have to give them everything, including everything.
0: All for you.
1: But also, a
0: All
1: lot
0: for
1: of,
0: you.
1: One of our listeners is saying, a bit TMI, this song is one of my favorite songs to sing in the 노래방.
0: Let's be honest, it's many people's favorite.
1: If you're in a relationship, if you're
0: not. Yes, exactly.
1: I hate the song. it's so high, and also I have no one to sing it with, so not my favorite, but it is an iconic 노래방 song, right?
0: Exactly. Mm. Well, again, thank you so much for taking part in this live poll, everybody. Mm-hmm. I guess I am the winner once again.
1: Oh, congratulations.
0: Thank you. Thank you so much. So we need some punishment.
1: No, we don't.
0: I think we need some punishment.
1: I think we need a better way of voting, because I
0: mean?
1: See a bit of a trend and manipulation here.
0: I just think I'm a better person in choosing
1: the right
0: songs.
1: Maybe we should make it not anonymous. Like, we should... Because you know how a lot of other shows, they just vote by you typing in your name? Maybe we should do that.
0: Is there something like that?
1: Yeah. So they
0: Maybe
1: just type in their name. So it's not anonymous. So we know who's voting for who.
0: And then if I still win, you're going to accept the fact
1: sure.
0: that I'm a better music director?
1: Sure. You are a music director. You're music professionally music directed.
0: No. But anyways, after all, it's for the fun.
1: Yeah.
0: So I hope you guys really enjoyed the corner today. And also, I sincerely hope we did a decent job in helping you overcome your Monday blues.
1: Mm.
0: Because that was a topic of the day, right?
1: Exactly.
0: Monday blues indeed.
1: Monday blues and also Hangang River dates.
0: So today's keywords are Monday blues, as you mentioned, Hangang River dates,
1: yes.
0: Ramyeon. And what
1: Bicycle?
0: Else? Bicycles, everyone.
1: Mm.
0: Make sure to write it down somewhere in the bucket list item.
1: Exactly.
0: Because after all, it is definitely some feel-good elements, right?
1: I gave you guys a perfect date idea if you guys are ever in Seoul, so you're welcome.
0: Sounds like a plan.
1: Mm-hmm.
0: Okay, we are going to officially end the show. But before we do, what's coming up tomorrow, John?
1: Oh, tomorrow we have an amazing idol coming in. We finally have a boy group coming in. We have Leon coming into the studio, right?
0: Yes, we have Leon of the boy group Ascente.
1: Ascent
0: joining us at 5 p.m. KST tomorrow. But does that mean our show begins at 5?
1: No.
0: What time do we begin?
1: 4 p.m. KST.
0: 4 p.m. KST. We start sharp.
1: Mm-hmm.
0: So make sure to join us. What's the best way to overcome Tuesday blues?
1: I don't know.
0: The Archive.
1: Okay.
0: Tuning into our show, everyone, with a great hip intro.
1: Yes.
0: We'll make sure to lift your mood with some great, great music. Ending the show with the final tune, everyone.
1: Hmm.
0: It is called 첫사랑, First Love by Busker Busker.
1: Yes.
0: You chose the song.
1: I did.
0: What's the reason?
1: The reason is, one, because oftentimes when you go to the Hangang River, you see a lot of people busking.
0: Mm-hmm.
1: So that is a very trendy thing. And also, it's just one of those days that you have to go on with your first love. When, you know, your first puppy love, when you're still in that honeymoon phase, this is the perfect thing to do.
0: Okay, so I hope this song could be the perfect outro for your Mondays.
1: Mm-hmm.
0: The Archive, everyone. This show is made by producer Kang Minung,
1: Ajon,
0: and Johan Lee. We'll see you tomorrow. And this one last song is 첫사랑, First Love by Busker Busker. See you tomorrow.
1: Bye.

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6: Welcome to Arirang News. This is Park Ki-un, and we start with the top headlines at this hour. President Lee Jae-myung is soon scheduled to sit down with his Brazilian counterpart, Luiz Inácio Lula da Silva, for talks on tech and trade as part of his three-day state visit. Upon arrival in Brazil, President Lee Jae-myung and First Lady Kim Hye-kyung toured Brazil's C-390 transport aircraft, soon to be introduced in Korea. The president called it the beginning of defense industry cooperation between the two countries. President Ian Luiz Inácio Lula da Silva last met at the expanded G7 summit in France and held a bilateral summit in Seoul in February. In a written interview with EFE News Agency, the South Korean president said he sees ties with South America entering a new phase. He added that reliable partners are needed more than ever in times of rising protectionism and supply chain disruptions. President Lee Jae-myung, who is on a state visit to Brazil, held a virtual meeting with senior aides in Seoul, ordering the government to keep its emergency economic response in place as tensions in the Middle East continue to drive oil price uncertainty. Last week, Seoul froze wholesale fuel price ceilings at their current levels, reversing an earlier plan to lower them as tensions in the Middle East escalated. Fuel tax cuts will also remain in place through September at 15% for gasoline and 25% for diesel. Korea is taking a massive leap toward becoming a central hub in the global AI supply chain. During the recent San Francisco AI Summit, Korean tech giants and global AI leaders agreed to a massive investment and partnership package, a $950 billion alliance, roughly 1.4 quadrillion won. Samsung Electronics has signed a $200 billion agreement with Broadcom to supply memory chips and cooperate on AI chip production using advanced foundry processors over the next 5 years. SK Group has secured partnerships worth $750 billion with the likes of Nvidia, Microsoft, and Anthropic. Meanwhile, Naver is also expanding its AI data center in Sejong with up to $10 billion in funding. July 27th is the United Nations Forces Participation Day. Korea held a national ceremony on Monday honoring the sacrifices of veterans who fought in the Korean War under the banner of the United Nations. This year's theme is Enduring Friendship, A Great Beginning. The event brought together about 1,000 attendees, including Korean War veterans, family members of those who died in the war, and delegates from the 22 UN member states that supported Korea. At Monday's Border Area Peace and Safety Joint Conference, falling on the anniversary of the 1953 Armistice Agreement, officials from the central government and local governments gathered to discuss how to transform the heavily fortified border region into a center of peace and prosperity. Unification Minister Chung Dong-young highlighted the need to fundamentally shift the purpose of these regions by saying armistice period must end and transition to a period of peace for the front line to become the center. The 10 border districts stretching across Incheon City, Gyeonggi-do Province, and Gangwon State were historically at the heart of the Korean Peninsula, but have spent the past 73 years as isolated military front lines. Moving to the weather forecast, heat alerts are in effect across most of the country, with some parts in Gyeongsangdo provinces being issued heat wave emergency warning. Some spots have been pushing 40 degrees Celsius, bringing dangerously extreme heat. And after a scorching afternoon, the heat won't back off much tonight. On top of that, passing showers will pop up in spots over the next few days. The central regions and parts of Gyeongsangbuk-do province could see 5 to 60 millimeters of rain. Tropical nights will continue across most regions, with morning lows staying around 26 degrees Celsius in Seoul and Gwangju. Looking ahead, the rain will stick around across the central regions tomorrow as well, so please keep an umbrella handy. The current temperatures are 30 degrees in Seoul, 27 degrees in Chuncheon, 34 degrees in Gwangju, 32 degrees in Busan, and 29 degrees on Jeju-do Island. 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
2: Did you know there's a former summer villa of Kim Il-sung, North Korea's founding leader, in Gosong, Gangwon-do Province? Now, it may sound surprising that the vacation home of a former North Korean leader still stands on South Korean soil. Now, after World War II, the Korean Peninsula was divided along the 38th parallel, and at the time, Gosong was part of North Korea. Kim Il-sung and his family would spend their summer vacations there, but when the Korean War broke out, fierce battles erupted between North and South Korean forces. 3 years later, when the armistice was signed, South Korean and UN forces had advanced beyond the 38th parallel along the East Coast. New military demarcation line was then drawn based on those front lines, leaving Gosong on the South Korean side.

today marks not only the anniversary of the Korean War armistice, but also the day when parts of North Korea became South Korean territory and parts of South became North Korean territory. After the armistice, Kim Il-sung's summer villa was left behind in Gosung. Now, today it operates as a history museum where visitors can stand on the balcony and enjoy the same stunning sea view that Kim Il-sung once did. The villa stands as both a reminder of a tragedy of war and Korea's division and a uniquely scenic destination overlooking the East Sea. It's Monday, July 27, 2026, and I'm your host, SJ Lee, and welcome to The Culture Inc.

And kicking off our Monday's edition of the program, that was 여자친구 with Vacation. Welcome, welcome, ladies and gentlemen. That was supposed to be my impersonation of Kim Il-sung, but some of you guys still think it looks like Kim Jong-un, so apologies there. Anyways, some history lessons here. At the end of World War II in 1945, the United States and the Soviet Union agreed to disarm Japanese forces on the Korean Peninsula, and they used the 38th parallel, right, which cuts across the middle of the peninsula as the dividing line, with Soviet troops occupying the north and U.S. forces east to south. But today's border isn't the 38th parallel. So when the Korean War ended in 1953, the military demarcation line was drawn along the front lines where the fighting had stopped. That's why Kaesong ended up in North Korea, while Chalwon, which is one of the coldest places, in parts of Kaesong became South Korean territory. So we have some pictures here. So that was the original demarcation line that we had seen. And so originally, Kaesong was in South Korea, right? That's the, you see the red line, that's the military demarcation line. And so the 38th parallel, of course, then divided it where Chalwon, places like Kaesong, Yangyang, even Yangyang, guys, the surfing area could have been like North Korean territory. And so that was moved. So that's why you have parts of what used to be North Korean territory, part of South Korea. I'm looking at it right now, and still there's more land over there, but much that cannot be used. That's the big thing about North Korea, is like much of the land is, you can't use it. Anyways, as a result, Kim Il-sung's former summer villa, originally built by a Canadian missionary, I didn't know this, was left on the South Korean side, and Kim Il-sung later used it as his vacation home. And now today, it serves as a history museum. The view from the EC, from the villa, is apparently spectacular. We have a picture here. Made of just stones. My goodness, that looks like a castle. Look at that. King of the castle, king of the castle. Well, you do this, you do that. I could imagine him saying that, right? Ooh, very nice. Very nice. Look at those trees. Oh my goodness. Wow, that's what a view. Yeah, obviously that was a nice vacation home that he had. And of course, if you go up north, in the Wonju area, that's supposed to be also a very nice, that's like where Kim Jong-un's vacation home is located now. But again, it's one of the many iconic legacies left behind by the war that came to a halt 73 years ago today. And so if you're ever traveling along the East Coast to Gangwon-do, it's worth a visit. I had no idea it was located there. And I go to the East Coast at least once a year. And I'm going to have to be one of the places to go. They're going to be like, oh, you're back. Sir, you're back after all these years. Welcome back to your vacation home. Anyways, welcome, guys. I hope you guys had a fantastic weekend. We got a fun show ahead of us today. And we'll get a look into what's ahead, as well as all the messages coming from our listeners out there. But first, let's take a listen to a song here from Shinee with View.

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5: And welcome back, everyone. As we get things started here, let's give you guys a heads up in what's ahead in today's program. Now, in the first hour, as always, we got Puyong back joining us in the studio for coffee break. Today's tippet for your latest random but informative tippets. That's all coming up next, so stick around for that. And the second hour of the program, we got David Kim back joining us for a K-Trend monitoring office. This is where we talk about all the social, cultural, entertainment topics that all the young people are interested in talking about. And we're going to continue to talk about a similar topic that we talked about, sort of linked to what we talked about last week, but more fun, more rated 18.5. As you guys know, the Culture Inc. is 18.5. So anyone 18 and under, still tune in. Anyways, that's all coming up in the second hour, so I hope you guys stick around till the very end. I want to thank all of our listeners out there for making our weekend show possible. I had a great time, and also special thanks to Peter Bent for taking part in the request. Now I'm going to have to take part and reciprocate and write in for his Sunday's request segment or something, thingamajig. And they just request a song and, you know, write nice things about him, I guess, and just do that. I'll probably, hopefully do that this week, if I don't forget. Anyways, it's a new week, and I'm going to be calling on all of our listeners out there to send us your entries. 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We have a new issue every other Mondays. Today's not one of those Mondays, though, but check out the previous issues, guys, and we want to continue to keep you guys in the loop with everything that's happening here on Arirang Radio. If you're wondering why my voice is a little bit hoarse, is because I was doing a lot of shouting because I was in a lot of pain. I tweaked my back yesterday, and I could barely walk, and so I went to the hospital today and did more screaming, and I got to go back tomorrow and get a lot of treatment. I got to get like 2 months of treatment. This is when you like, and I procrastinate. You know, I have like a, what is it? A tilted sort of like the hip flexor area, like the hip area is like uneven. And so because of that, you know, like my back hasn't been good. And then yesterday just gave out, and I got treatment last year, but I only got half of it because I thought I was all right. But, you know, the doctor was like, see, this is what happens. This is what happens when you do only half the treatment. I was like, all right, let me get the other half then. And he was like, too late. You got to get the full half. You got to get the full treatment now. So that's how it is. So if you see me like wiggling around today, like, oh, it's because I'm in pain. Oh, there's nothing you can do with back pains. That's the thing. Anyways, let's get to some of the messages coming from our listeners out there. We got Benny over in the Philippines says hello. Happy Monday. Paulina over in London says good evening. We got Bruce over in Los Angeles. We got Halsey over in Brazil says good evening. Happy Monday. Whoop, whoop. Naga laughing at me. Claire Harker down in there in Australia says good evening. Happy Monday. Who else is tuning in here? Scrolling down. Crash Override over in Michigan with his trademark pink wave. Anaga says, SJ, to make you feel better, I twisted my back while lifting a tub of washed dishes. Oh, geez. But you're so young. I'm old. You know? I'm old. I don't know how you do that. Oh, my goodness. I got to keep stretching it out. That's the thing. I could barely walk. It's like when you're seated for, this is going to be like really bad later on. So I'm probably not going to be taking my usual stroll during the middle of the show because like you sit down for an extended period of time and you try walking, that's when it hurts like crazy. And I can't even like get into my, it was crazy trying to get into my car today. Oh my goodness. And driving was wild too. It was wild. Ugh. Let's see. Well, we got Eugene tuning in, the prime leader of the Culture Inc. Oh no, Pete, no. No. He said, should we go Bus On Is In The Bus by Chaja? You know, every time that song comes out, I got a party. You know, the funny thing, the irony of that is our producer probably has to come in and work the camera. He's probably going to hurt his back. And so we're both going to be lying down afterwards. So no dancing today, ladies and gentlemen. No dancing, please. No dancing. Let's see, who else is doing? Sakasa's tuning in, acting like all cat and stuff and going meow, meow, meow and stuff like that. Nick Archer over in Germany tuning in. Good to see you. Who else is tuning in? They did a skip-a-roo thing. My goodness. I enjoy doing overtime at the Korean Incorporated. Where's the Korean Incorporated? Are you talking about our place? Our company? This is not what it is. We got Made It Up over in London tuning in. Says, you got 3 days off, man. I could use 3 days off, man. Oh, my goodness. You know, it's funny you say the hamstring because it's like, it's really connected. It's like all on my right side of the body. And so, like, it's like my buttocks, my right buttocks, and my right hamstring, all of that stuff. It's like a line. And so I have to constantly, you know, stretch it out, but it's oh gosh, it's crazy. Yes, it's the consequences of carrying the weight of being pretty. I agree with you, man. The weight just overwhelmed me. You know, I don't know what we do. I don't know what to do. Sukasa says we lost a match to the Mets. Unbelievable. What's unbelievable is you calling it a match, like it's a football match. It's a game. And what is it? Chang Won-young, I think, threw out the first pitch. Maybe that's why they won. I don't know if you guys saw this. Chang Won-young threw out the first pitch in the Mets game.

against the Dodgers. Ben Song over in Seattle says, lower back pain is no joke. Getting in the car is painful. Yes. You have to get in the car like RoboCop. Oh my goodness, yes. And getting out of the car like RoboCop, it is wild. Oh, and you know, like, my car is pretty big. And, like, Korean parking lots are narrow. And you're trying to not, like, hit the other car parked next to you and trying to get... It's the worst. It is the worst. Oh, my goodness. Oh, goodness. No, it was not a member of the Idol. It was Chang Won-young who threw a I've members of the I've. Stretch out your glutes. Look at the piriformis stretching. I don't even know what a piriformis is. And the hip flexor stretching too. I can't even look at any of that stuff. Oh my goodness. Oh goodness. It hurts so much. How'd you want to throw out the first pitch for the Boston Red Sox? How did that happen? You guys hear about that too? How'd you want to throw out the first pitch for the Boston Red Sox? How is that even linked? I wish you guys could see some of the messages our producer writes, but you know, it's for Arirang Pro, and no one could afford Arirang Pro. Anyways, we're gonna bring Puyong into the studio in just a bit, but first, let's take a listen to a song here from Dogyeom, which Stay With Me.

0: The Culture Inc. We're not listed on the stock exchange, but the value of K-Culture to the moon.
1: Coffee break. Today's tidbit.
2: All right, it's time for a coffee break. Today's tidbit. And joining us in the studio is Puyo. Puyo, hello to you.
1: Hello. Not happy Monday to
2: it
1: you.
2: It is not a happy Monday.
1: Oh my God.
2: Scream so much. You hear my voice. It's like a little bit off.
1: Yeah. Yeah, it is. Aww, I feel bad for you.
2: Oh my gosh.
1: But you know, if you need a substitute tomorrow, I'm here.
2: No. No, it's always...
1: If you need a new host.
2: It's always the worst the day afterwards.
1: Right. So today's going to be the worst.
2: It's going to be the worst. Tomorrow's going to be pretty bad, but then it's not going to be as bad. Hopefully.
1: If not, just let me know.
2: I'm just going to get treatment. No, I'm going to get treatment.
1: Oh.
2: I need the money.
1: Oh. Oh, we're just two people with back pain.
2: Oh. And the crazy thing is she has it worse than me. And I don't know how she's like hopping around everywhere.
1: Yeah. I'm a strong woman.
2: I was youth.
1: See?
2: The youth.
1: I'm young.
2: Oh my gosh. What's our tidbit today?
1: Well, today everyone knows Yeonttural Park, right?
2: No.
1: You don't know Yeonttural Park?
2: What's a Yeonttural Park?
1: So you've never heard of Gongttural Park then, right?
2: No.
1: You've never heard of Yeonttural Park?
2: No.
1: Yeonnam-dong.
2: Okay.
1: Yeah, and Central Park combined.
2: Oh, I thought it was like a name of like a apartment or something.
1: Oh, no.
2: Oh, it's not?
1: Just a combination.
2: It's a park.
1: Yeah, so Yeonttural Park is the nickname for the Yeonnam-dong section of Gyeonggi Line Forest Park or Gyeonggi Seonsupgil. Have you been? I don't think so.
2: Didn't we talk about this area?
1: No.
2: But you didn't call it Yeonttural Park. There was like a art museum or something like that? No?
1: No.
2: There wasn't?
1: It wasn't me. Who is it?
2: No, it was you. It was definitely
1: it was
2: you. Yeah.
1: Yeonnam-dong?
2: Yeah, but I didn't know it was called Yeonttural Park.
1: Okay, and there's also Gongttural Park, which refers to the Gongneung area around Gyeongchun Line Forest Park, Gyeongchun Seonsupgil.
2: Okay.
1: And now that Gyeongchun Line Forest Park has opened a new extended section, it feels like a good moment to compare Seoul's two railway-turned forest trails, one in the east and one in the west.
2: Do you know about the Pyeongttural Park?
1: Pyeongttural Park?
2: Yes.
1: What is that? 편의점?
2: No.
1: What is that?
2: Pyeongchun Central Park.
1: Is that a thing?
2: It's in Anyang.
1: Oh, that's why.
2: It's in Bumge, near Bumge Station. Pyeongttural Park. I just made it up.
1: Yeah, I think you just made it up. No one calls it that, right?
2: It's called Pyeongchun Central Park, though.
1: It is?
2: No, that's what it's called.
1: The official name?
2: Yes. Oh. It's officially called Pyeongchun Central Park, so I figured maybe, you know, they're not even really called Central Park. I don't even know why they got Pyeongttural Park on it.
1: It's a nickname.
2: It's a forest park, right?
1: Yeah.
2: It's like Yeonttural Park.
1: Yeonttural Park.
2: But anyways,
1: these
2: aren't just parks, right?
1: Mm-mm.
2: They used to be actual train lines.
1: Exactly, and that's what makes them interesting, right? A normal park feels like nature was placed inside the city, but these trails feel like the city took an old scar or an old memory and slowly turned it into a place where people can walk, sit, drink coffee, and spend the day.
2: All right, let's take a look at the Gyeongchun Seonsupgil.
1: Yes.
2: I've never heard of Gyeongchun Seon. Is that?
1: Oh, really?
2: Is it Gyeonggi Chuncheon? Is that what it is?
1: Gyeongseongchun.
2: Oh, Gyeongseon, like
1: Seoul. Yes, the Gyeongchun Line, Gyeongchun Seon, was the railway connecting Seoul, previously called Gyeongseong, right?
2: Yes.
1: Chuncheon. That's why it's Gyeongchun. For a long time, it was connected to memories of youth, school trips, MT trips for university students, and weekend getaways toward places like Chuncheon and Gapyeong. But after the line was modernized and rerouted, some of the old railway sections in Seoul were left behind.
2: Okay, and that became the Gyeongchun Seonsupgil.
1: Yes, the city started turning the abandoned railway area into a linear park while keeping a lot of the railway feeling. So instead of erasing the tracks completely, the trail keeps old rails, railway facilities, and that slightly nostalgic mood. It's not a park pretending to be a railway. It's a railway slowly becoming a park.
2: We got pictures.
1: Yes. And you're fidgeting all the time right now.
2: Yes.
1: He can't sit still.
2: It looks nice.
1: Wow, it
2: he
1: lost commons.
2: For a change, I wish I could walk through that
1: park.
2: Right?
1: So there's that railway in the middle.
2: It is
1: you see all the trees. Yes, it is.
2: I feel like
1: nice.
2: It's like a great place for a music video.
1: Ooh, maybe you should film one.
2: 나는 너를
1: Maybe you should, you know, feature one of Iris's songs. And then
2: Iris,
1: do like a Iris's black and white theme.
2: Iris's music video will not have anything like those.
1: Oh really?
2: Oh, it'll have like ghosts, blood and like ghosts and zombies and stuff like
1: then
2: that.
1: Maybe Johan.
2: Johan maybe.
1: Yeah,
2: Johan
1: right. Maybe. Kind of nostalgic.
2: But he will not use me. And this was recently extended.
1: Right. The new section connects the area from Gwangun University Station toward the west entrance of Gyeongchun Railroad Bridge. So it adds about 870 meters, and now the full green corridor is about 6.8 kilometers long. Quite long, right?
2: Yep.
1: So Gyeongchun Lane Forest Park is no longer just a nice neighborhood trail. It has become a longer walking route across northeastern Seoul.
2: All right. What's
1: I've never been.
2: You've never been for a change. Oh, wow. Mm. What's special about this new section, though?
1: Well, one highlight is Gyeongchun Railroad Bridge that I mentioned. There's a music fountain there, so the old bridge is no longer just something you pass by. It really becomes a small performance space with water, music, and lights, which always makes things better. And on top of that, a new riverside cafe called Noeon Gyeongchun Maru opened on July 15th, so people can sit near the bridge and enjoy the view.
2: Oh, look at this!
1: Yes, this is the cafe.
2: The second floor.
1: It is cute. It has like a very old train.
2: Wait, you're looking out.
1: Yes, and then you come inside, you look out. Side while you drink coffee, you can order coffee there.
2: They all look so happy. They all
1: unlike
2: look like
1: you.
2: They all look like they have a healthy back.
1: They can all sit still and drink coffee.
2: Look at like one guy leaning back. I wish I could lean back.
1: See, you know, once you lose it, you know how precious
2: that's
1: it is.
2: Right, oh, that's right. Gosh. I might have to go to that place once my back is all right. What about the nickname Gongtra Park?
1: Well, as we talked about, you know, it's a combination of Gongneungdong and Central Park. And the area got the nickname because a lot of people visit the area for a walk and a nice cup of coffee, just like people do in Central Park.
2: Yeah.
1: What did you do in Central Park? Have you ever been? You've obviously been there, right?
2: Yes, I've
1: but
2: been
1: like,
2: there.
1: What do you do there? Just what did you do?
2: Walk around with my lady friend.
1: Oh.
2: And try not to get killed.
1: Oh.
2: Sometimes it's dangerous over there.
1: Oh, right. Well, here it's not that dangerous.
2: New York City Central Park can be dangerous, though. So.
1: I see. So, and it's also called Gongnidangge, referring to the cafe and dessert streets around the Gongneungdong. So it has a quieter, more local mood compared to the famous Yeonttura Park in Yeonnam-dong.
2: So I'm guessing this is less touristy.
1: Yeah, I'd say it feels more neighborhood-based. You know, you can walk along the old tracks, find small cafes, stop by bakeries or dessert shops, and then visit Gongneungdong Dokkaebi Market, the Goblin Market. It's a traditional market near the trail, and it's a good place to add food to the walk. It's not as flashy as Hongdae or Yeonnam, but that's the charm, right? It feels like a Seoul walk that locals actually use.
2: And then apparently at the end point is the Hwarangdae Railroad
1: Park. Yes! Do you know what Hwarangdae is? You're looking at the script. Don't.
2: It's a nickname for the Korea Military Academy. Is that a good guess?
1: Yes, it is a very good guess. And you're a cheater. You're a cheater with back pain.
2: Yes.
1: Well, yes, it is the nickname for the Korea Military Academy, or in Korean, we call it Yukgunsagwanhapgyo. Yes. And because the academy is also a military facility, it could not be marked too directly on ordinary maps. So instead, the station used the academy's nickname, Hwarangdae. So it's one of the most symbolic places along Gyeongchun Line Forest Park. It was built around the old Hwarangdae Station area, and it keeps the railway theme very strongly. You can see old trains, railway-related spaces, a train cafe, a tram library, and, of course, light installations.
2: We got pictures.
1: Yes, this is the old Hwarangdae Station.
2: That looks like an old train station.
1: Yes, very old. And they kept it as is. That's the charm, right?
2: Look at
1: they
2: penguins.
1: Have penguins on.
2: That's so random.
1: And the train in the back, that's the one that was actually used. So it's not being used anymore, but it's almost like a museum now. And then inside, you also have this museum where you can see all the, you know,
2: all right, so why they're a penguin? That's just so random.
1: It is kind of random, I guess.
2: So random.
1: But, you know, just for fun, for kids to love it, I guess.
2: No, if you love trains, and there's actually a lot of people who love trains.
1: Yes.
2: Like Sheldon Cooper.
1: Uh-huh.
2: He loves trains.
1: Uh-huh.
2: And there's a lot of people that love trains. I think this is a place you have to go.
1: Definitely. But even if you're not a train person, it's still fun because the whole space feels like a small time machine. The old station, the tracks, the trains, and the lights make it feel different from a regular park. It's especially nice in the evening because the lighting adds a little bit of romance to the railway mood.
2: You know who wishes they had a time machine?
1: You.
2: Me. Go back to yesterday before I decide to pick up my daughter.
1: Maybe I'd not get hurt. She's not that heavy, though.
2: No, I
1: You're
2: know,
1: getting
2: but...
1: weaker.
2: No.
1: So you should work out more.
2: No.
1: Right?
2: Maybe I need rest.
1: Guys, right? I think that's the answer here.
2: Okay.
1: That's the takeaway.
2: Let's take a short song break. This is Rothy with First Train.

0: I love how my pain is entertainment to others.
1: Thank you, SJ.
0: Like Peachy.
1: We're laughing
0: Benny.
1: A lot. Thanks to you.
0: I'm going to remember and all me. These names. Eugene wasn't laughing. He's scared.
1: Aww, oh, sweet.
0: You know, the only thing worse I was explaining to Booyoung is the only worst pain I've gotten is when I had a...
1: crack in your ribs.
0: Yeah, I cracked my ribs. Playing too much golf. And I was lying down and Aaron was only about three back then.
2: Did he jump
0: he
2: on?
0: He jumped on top of me. I cried. Like, I don't...
1: Oh my.
0: I think that was the first time I cried in a really, really long time. Because I was in so much pain.
1: Oh my God.
0: And I couldn't even yell at him. He was three.
1: Unimaginable.
0: Come to think of it, the two worst pains were both the kids. Aaron and Loha. I'm telling you guys,
1: oh
0: kids.
1: My gosh.
0: It's the kids.
1: Are you discouraging people from having kids?
0: Have kids.
1: See? So everyone else can experience the same pain as you?
0: It's worth the pain. So we went to the east side, the best side.
1: Yes.
0: Let's go to the west side.
1: Well, if the east has Gongtreol Park, the west has the much more famous Yeonttreol Park. And that nickname refers to the Yeonnam-dong section of Gyeonggi Line Forest Park. And it comes from Yeonnam-dong plus Central Park, obviously.
0: Yeonnam-dong is really nice.
1: Oh, yeah.
0: They have really good food.
1: Yes. And really pretty cafes.
0: Pretty cafes,
1: a
0: great
1: lot of
0: food.
1: Dessert. Yes.
0: Young people, hip people.
1: Yes, but like all the restaurants are pretty new, aren't they?
0: You know, that's the problem is they keep changing.
1: I know.
0: That's the problem.
1: Mm.
0: They can't seem to like stay there for a long time.
1: Mm-mm. Because I guess the rent goes up.
0: Yeah,
1: and everything.
0: So what's the Gyeonggi-sun?
1: Well, the Gyeonggi line was the railway line that connected Seoul, Gyeongsong with Sinijju. Near the border with China.
0: Oh,
1: very up high, right?
0: This is very historic.
1: Yes, it was historically important because it pointed northward beyond Seoul. And in the city, the old ground-level railway used to divide neighborhoods. But after the railway was moved underground, the space above it became Gyeonggi Line Forest Park.
0: Okay, so again, old railway became a park.
1: Exactly. And Gyeonggi Line Forest Park is about 6.3 kilometers long, and it connects areas in Mapo and Yongsan as well. So it's a very long, narrow park. So instead of one big square, it feels like a green line stitched through the city. So you can walk from one neighborhood mood to another without leaving the trail.
0: We got pictures?
1: Yes.
0: Yeah, what happened to those people? Why did they turn gold?
1: It's like a monument, you know. They're
0: King
1: just
0: Midas.
1: They're waiting to cross the railroad,
0: like the old times.
1: Yes.
0: Like
1: yes.
0: The old times.
1: With, you know, the thing on her head.
0: Oh, yeah. That's how they carry it.
1: Yes.
0: But see, this is proof once again. I bet you her back hurts too. Having to carry the kid.
1: Of course.
0: And
1: of
0: that
1: course.
0: On top of her head.
1: Yeah.
0: Man,
1: yeah.
0: Parenthood. We got more pictures?
1: Yeah, we do. Ooh,
0: oh,
1: very nice,
0: right?
1: Yeah, and it's going to be especially beautiful in the fall, right?
0: Man, that's pretty. I bet you those parpaings are expensive.
1: Yes.
0: Ooh, wow.
1: It is quite amazing, right?
0: Nice walk.
1: Yeah, very green.
0: I wish there was
1: greenery.
0: Like water there in the middle.
1: Mm.
0: I bet you that was water before, and they're like,
1: no,
0: can't.
1: That's a railway. That's a railroad. Yeah, it's covered in grass. It's covered in grass right now, but that was the railroad.
0: All right.
1: Right?
0: So why did it become so popular with young people?
1: Well, you know where this is close to, right?
0: Gongdae.
1: Yes, exactly. It's close to Gongdae, but it felt calmer and more open.
0: Yep.
1: So people could buy coffee, sit on the grass, walk with friends, bring a picnic mat, or just people watch. I love people watching. It gave young people something Gongdae sometimes lacks, which is a little breathing room.
0: Yeah, Gongdae is one of those places. I haven't been to Gongdae in a really long time. Because you go there and like it just seems like they suck your youth out. Whatever youth you have left over.
1: Wow, okay.
0: They're so young. There's so much energy.
1: That's
0: just
1: what
0: like
1: you meant.
0: Yeah, like you can't like
1: you don't belong there.
0: No,
1: you don't feel like you belong there. Even me,
0: no.
1: I don't. Yeah.
0: Ready? Oh, your back's gone too. That's why you know the Yeonnam-dong area is more relaxing. I like it. So this is the relaxed side of Gongdae.
1: Exactly. So Gongdae is all about music, nightlife, shops, and energy. Yeonttreol Park or Yeonnam-dong is more like, hey, let's get coffee and sit outside for 2 hours. And of course, it became crowded too, but the appeal is still that mix of greenery, cafes, restaurants, and casual street life.
0: All right. So what are some spots along the Gyeonggi Line Forest Park?
1: Well, of course, the most famous is probably the Yeonnam-dong. Gyeongsamdong section near Hongik University Station Exit 3. That's where you get the classic Yeonteul Park mood. Cafes, small restaurants, picnic mats, people walking dogs. There are plenty of dogs you can enjoy. And friends sitting around with drinks. It's especially lively in the evening.
0: Oh, I bet. I bet. Oh, there's the Gyeongyun Line Book Street.
1: Oh, yeah. That's near Hongik University Station Exit 6. It's a book-themed area along the old railway space with book-related booths, cultural events, and a quieter atmosphere. So if Yeonnam is about cafes and people watching, the Book Street is more about slowing down with books and small cultural spaces.
0: All right. What about other sections?
1: Well, the beauty of Gyeongisun Supgil is that each section feels a little different. Did you know that it even connects to Yongsan and Gongdeok?
0: It is pretty long.
1: Yeah, 6.3 kilometers. So around Gongdeok and Daehung, which is near Seogang University, the trail becomes more everyday and residential, I would say, with office workers, local restaurants, and people walking after lunch. And toward Yongsan, the mood changes again. So you can choose whether you want a trendy walk, a quiet neighborhood walk, or a longer route that connects several sides of Seoul.
0: So the Gyeongchun Line Forest Park and the Gyeongyun Line Forest, like, I mean, they're kind of similar, but
1: they're not really the same. Right. They're both forest parks, but, you know, Gyeongchun Line Forest Park feels more nostalgic and railway-focused, especially because of Hwarangdae Railway Park and the preserved train atmosphere. Gyeongyun Line Forest Park feels more urban and social, especially around Yeonnam and Hongdae. So one feels like old railway romance, and the other feels like Seoul's cafe culture grew along a rail line.
0: Okay, what's our final takeaway?
1: Well, I love today's takeaway. There's something gentle about walking where trains used to run, right? The tracks once meant departure, distance, and movement, but now they hold trees, benches, cafes, and people with nowhere urgent to go. And maybe that's why these trails feel comforting. They turn the speed of the past into a slower kind of present.
0: That's right. Thank you very much for that.
1: I hope you get better tomorrow, SJ.
0: I have to get better tomorrow.
1: Yes.
0: Well, thank you so much for this.
1: Yes.
0: Have a wonderful rest of your night.
1: Yes, and I'm going to listen to our producer.
0: What do you say?
1: Oh, you didn't hear him say something?
0: What do you say?
1: Oh, you'll see.
0: Oh, Bye. Man, now I'm scared now. Anyway, sending her out of the studio, this is AB6 with Side by Side 같이 걷자.

0: music that you want to dance to. Arirang Radio.
1: Messages coming from our listeners out there. We got, Angela. Angela's tuning in. Very nice. Good to see you again. Long time no see. Aniga wrote to us, and this was from last Friday. Excuse me. But we didn't get to show it because it was late. Hi, SJ. It was a hard mission to complete in 15 minutes, but I tried to rush the newspaper. Here's the result. Thought they'll probably sink before sailing. Please see the visions of these paper boats from Aniga. And she sent... Oh, that's the variation. Oh, snap. Okay, so the one on the right is the one I know. The ones on the left, I don't know. That is cool. Oh, man. I didn't know there was, like, more than one types. Second one. Hi, SJ. I made a few more, and these look better than the paper ones. So I have a speedboat, twin boat, and a normal one. What? That's a speedboat. Oh, my goodness. That's like what Hulk Hogan used to write on Thunder in Paradise back in the days. What? How'd you even make these? Man, they make my boat look bad. Oh, very nice. Thanks very much for sharing that with us. Very nice, very nice. Sukasa wrote to us and said, SJ, not much to say. I want to request Knife by Seungun, version by N-Hypen. It was a tough last week, both mentally and physically, but I'm okay now. Hope this week is going to be less worse by Meow. If it makes you feel better physically, I might be in more pain, so you could get some joy out of that one. But we'll also play that song for you, man. I hope you feel better. This is Seungun of N-Hypen with Knife.

0: back to work. We still have more than an hour left at the Culture Inc.
1: Messages, messages. Made It Up says SJ sounds a bit like Ki Kim today. Welcome to Arirang News. This is Ki Kim, and these are the top headlines at this hour. Iran says... he always says Iran. Anyways, again, it's crazy how my voice has gone from screaming so much from pain. Oh my goodness. Yes, Peachy, that's why I'm moving. That's why I'm standing up time to time just to stretch it out because I can't sit for a very long time. And when I do sit for a long time and I try to move again, like it hurts so much. So I'm trying that. Benny says hello with a fun song choice for SJ's theme park. I guess more songs coming from major agencies will continue. JYP Entertainment artists are continuing to evolve. Looking forward to David's segment. Says talking about no song request. Have a great Monday from the Bensters. He says we got Buddy Boy over in Seattle. Says enjoy the weekend show. As for the Frog Boys, they actually went to the mountains to collect spent bullet casings from an Army Reserve shooting range. The boys were from the same neighborhood where I grew up, just a few years younger than me. Back then, kids would go sometimes there to find bullet casings. Was something we showed off to others. Actually, Buddy Boy, it's so interesting you say that because the other conspiracy is that maybe, I don't want to talk about it, but maybe there was an accident that they were trying to cover, right? That was one of the conspiracies that were coming out, right? So it's not surprising. That's right. That's right. You're originally from Daegu, right? That wouldn't be too far away. And I used to go catch frogs, and every time I tell my mom I'm going to go catch frogs, she's like, no, I'm there. You know, because of what happened. And that those were the last days of me catching frogs and eating frogs because of that story. So I'm glad you enjoyed it, but really just a tragic, tragic story. Anyways, guys, we're going to slowly wrap up the first hour of the program. If I didn't get to your messages, I'll get to them in the second hour of the show. And of course, coming up in the second hour, we also got David Kim joining us for K-Tran Monitoring Office. So hope you guys stick around for that. As we wrap up the first hour, this is Lover's Ocean, 바다가 되고 싶어요.

0: Jeju, opening a new era, people truly come first here. In the face of this great change, here stands JDC, returning to its very first commitment. The lives of the people more resilient, the future of Jeju more distinct. JDC now seeks to give back to the people that can be felt in their everyday lives. It will resolve long-standing issues and boldly drive forward the changes that are truly needed. With high-tech industries, global education, and AI infrastructure, it firmly builds the foundation for future growth of Jeju and is making a better tomorrow. A new beginning, new JDC. 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
1: Lightning can generally reach more than 100 million volts, which is enough to power the lighting system of a baseball stadium for 10 minutes. So how can we protect ourselves from this life-threatening hazard? Lightning is attracted to tall, pointy objects. This is why it is important to avoid elevated locations and to lower your body when you're outdoors during a thunderstorm. It is also a good idea to stay away from tall trees and rocks and to avoid carrying elongated items such as golf clubs, fishing rods, mountain climbing sticks, and umbrellas. Seek safety indoors or inside a car with the engine turned off. And if you are indoors, we suggest that you unplug all electronic devices. Natural disasters. We can't prevent them, but we can prepare for them. Radio.
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to Culture Inc. We're back! Yeah, yeah, welcome back, everybody. You're tuning into the second hour of our Monday's edition of the Culture Inc. I'm your host, SJ Lee. Coming up next in the second hour of the program, we got David Kim back joining us for a K-Trend Monitoring Office. This is where we talk about all the issues involving the society, the culture, entertainment sometimes, all the things that young people are fascinated by. But we want you to get involved with the discussions as well. And today is going to be fun because it's going to be 18.5. And I hope Buddy Boy's son is not tuning in because he's not 18.5. He's a avid listener of our program, but I think he only tunes in for coffee break. Coffee break's all right. Coffee break is rarely 18.5. So anyway, it's just a caution, note of caution for any of our listeners under the age of 18.5. It might be a little bit too much today. That's all coming up next. Anyways, guys, again, with the new week, calling on all of our listeners out there to send us your request entries. Really appreciate all the entries that come in time and time out. And again, we wish to have a lot of entries this weekend as well. 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Don't forget to check out the AI report that's available in our Arirang Radio website, that by clicking on the webzine tab, we have a new issue every other Mondays, and we have 19 issues out so far, so if you haven't checked it out, go check it out, and we want to continue to keep you guys in the loop with everything that's happening here on Arirang Radio. All right, let's see, messages, not the Iran part. You know, I feel like, the funny thing is, actually, I don't know if this is funny. Iran, Iraq, nuclear. These three words were started by, I feel like, George W. Bush. Am I not wrong with this? Am I not correct with this one? I think prior to all of this, people, you know, they said Iran, Iraq, you know, nuclear. And then George W. Bush came out and started saying Iran, Iraq, and then, you know, nuclear. And everyone started, not everybody, but some people started, oh, good question. Our producer said, is it IKEA or IKEA? So from what I understand, I heard the correct pronunciation is IKEA, but the US Americans be like IKEA. And so I don't know what the right word is. I used to call it IKEA. And then my wife was like, when IKEA first opened up for the very first time, my wife went there. My wife

Scrolling. Bahar says, even if your pain gets better, be careful with your moves for the next month or so. No, trust me. I have to get like I'm getting so it's both acupuncture and chiropractor. He does both. And what he's gonna do is he's gonna fix my twisted, uneven, unbalanced, what is it, hip area. It's like one side is higher than the other, and so like my back is all like crooked. It looks really bad. It really looks bad. Halsey says, "SJ, is it time to consider a Bengal for walking around?" What's a Bengal? Is a Bengal a tiger? It's the only thing that I know about. Other messages coming down, scrolling down. That was a good impersonation, wasn't it, of Key Kim? Why does he have a? He's been using his voice a lot. I noticed that recently. Well, Bahar, one thing is for sure, my voice is worse than yours now, Esha. I will finally rest in peace after submission on Wednesday. Well, good news. Can you send us an imitation of Key then? Maybe you maybe you could send us your imitation of Key Kim. That was him doing Iran. Disobedient Space Whale tuning in. Hi, SJ says. Always fun reading his request, by the way. What does the Swede say? Ay-ya-ya-ya-ya-ya-ya. What does the fox say? In the UK, also the second version, like America. Okay. Oh, Annika says, I think Elsie meant walking Bengals. I saw Bengals. I was like, tigers? What are you, tigers? Oh, it's an acronym. Oh, Nick Archer says IKEA. It's in Ingvar Kamprad, the founder, and then Elm Tarried, home farmyard. And oh, really? So I should be calling it IKEA. Is that what it was supposed to be? How do I even do it? How am I supposed to do this? Actually, how many other languages do you speak? I speak two languages and like really bad several languages. Bonjour. Je m'appelle SJ. Je suis un garçon. Où est la bibliothèque? That's all I know. That's all I know. No, I agree. I think US, usually like the Americans are also butchering the pronunciation. So I don't know if I would like really trust the American pronunciation. I heard from somewhere that it's IKEA and that's the right pronunciation. And the Americans just got it wrong all the time, you know? So I don't know. What is it? Our producer is always, he's writing something right now. But he wrote it. What? He's typing. My ex-girlfriends. Oh, you, what? I speak foreign language like my ex-girlfriends. What does that mean? What is it? Oh, Spain? Pini, you went out with a Spanish girl? Are you talking about your ex or my ex? Which ex are you talking? My ex? I never went out with a Spanish-speaking girl. I don't know what you're talking about here. I only Koreans. They only speak Koreans. Anyways, thanks very much for those messages, ladies and gentlemen. Keep it coming. Get involved with the discussions with KTrend Monitoring Office, all coming up next. But first, kicking off the second hour, guys, this is To Us with Dream With Us.

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10: K-Trend Monitoring Office, how can I help you? And back joining us in the studio for K-Trend Monitoring Office is David. David, what's up, man?
11: Hello, happy Monday.
10: Happy Monday.
11: Oh, not so happy for you. Yeah, I'm sorry.
10: You were telling me that your hips are like uneven too.
11: Yeah, I have a very bad posture when I'm sitting and sleeping.
10: Yeah.
11: I sleep on the side with my leg on top of a pillow. Yeah. So yeah, I'm getting kind of nervous now seeing your state.
10: Dude,
11: is this my future?
10: Yes, it is. It is going to be your future. Get that fixed quickly, man.
11: Okay, yeah.
10: Because I waited till the last minute, and now I'm in pain.
11: Oh, no.
10: It's okay, because what we're going to talk about might make me smile.
11: Yeah.
10: A bit.
11: Yeah, hope so.
10: just a caution, ladies and gentlemen. If you are under the age of 18.5, listener discretion is advised. Because it might get hot in here.
11: Mm-hmm. A little bit.
10: A little bit hot in here.
11: Mm-hmm.
10: Because it is hot outside.
11: Mm-hmm.
10: And when it gets hot, we tend to wear less.
11: Yep.
10: Just like us.
11: Mm-hmm.
10: We're wearing shorts.
11: Oh, yeah. We're in kind of like couple matching clothes right now.
10: We're actually wearing
11: black shirt, you know,
10: like
11: shorts.
10: Shorts. Preppy shorts.
11: Yeah.
10: But things can get sexier if you're not me and David. So we're going to be talking about the hemline paradox to start things off.
11: Mm-hmm.
10: And it's sort of kind of like Korea's changed a lot when it comes to showing skin.
11: Yeah,
10: I said it. I said the S word, guys.
11: Skin?
10: Skin. Showing skin and culturally, too, how which part gets more revealing or revealed.
11: Yeah.
10: Also very different from other cultures, too.
11: That's true.
10: And so we're going to talk about revealing your skin in Korea the Korean way.
11: Yeah.
10: And compare that with other cultures as well.
11: Mm-hmm.
10: So the first talk we're going to talk about is called the hemline paradox.
11: Yep.
10: Legs out, chest in.
11: Why are you laughing?
10: It's so beautifully written.
11: Legs out, chest in.
10: It's so beautifully written. Well, tell us about this.
11: Yeah. So the most striking difference foreigners notice when they visit Korea is probably how people dress during summer and maybe even winter as general. Legs are all just showing, and like people, like we're talking about mini skirts and like short pants, hot pants, all that. But cleavage is a major taboo. So this is the general rule when it gets to like females and their dressing behavior. So we have a very generous mindset towards the lower half of our body for some reason.
10: Yes.
11: And Korea has historically been surprisingly just like lenient towards it. I can't really point to like a certain cultural aspect, to be honest. I did a lot of research, but like I couldn't really find any theory that was very compelling.
10: You know what I think could be it, and I could be wrong. You know, during like the 60s, during like the Park Chung-hee administration.
11: Oh, I read that one, yeah.
10: There was rules against how short your skirt can be.
11: Yeah.
10: So there would literally be police officers with a ruler going up to women and measuring their skirt length.
11: That's true.
10: And so if it was too short, they would get in trouble.
11: Yeah.
10: And so when that rule was abolished, people said freedom.
11: Yeah, so it's like a rebound repulsive effect you're talking about.
10: Yeah.
11: Yeah. I read that theory, and there was another theory saying that when there's a recession, for some reason, the skirts get shorter. I do not know the correlation, but for some reason, when there's an economic recession, when the economy is doing bad and people are struggling and their wallets are tight, that's when they, you know, show a lot of leg.
10: Well,
11: I have no idea why.
10: You know, you just got to get free beer. Free drinks.
11: Oh my god, no, I don't think
10: drinks.
11: Nah.
10: Be a little bit prettier. No, you know what I also heard was when there's a recession, if the economy's no good, the lipstick gets brighter. Redder.
11: Oh,
10: did you hear about that too?
11: No.
10: That one I heard, I didn't know about the shorter thing. The shorts the skirts get shorter or something like that.
11: Yeah.
10: But you're right though. If you notice, like even at the beaches, last week we talked about rash guards.
11: Yeah.
10: And so you would even see women who would wear bikini and the bottom is as is.
11: Yep.
10: But on top, they would wear a rash guard.
11: Exactly.
10: To cover up the cleavage area.
11: Yeah. And not only beaches, but if you just go to Hongdae or like the Gangnam streets where it's like bustling with a lot of people, you will see a lot of mini skirts, hot pants, yep. yoga pants, yep. ultra short tennis skirts, all very revealing or shows the body figure of the legs. But they'll all cover up, you know, their tops. And yesterday I was doing a live stream and I was covering Water Bomb.
10: Ooh.
11: Yeah, over the weekend there were a lot of hot figures over at Water Bomb. And people were mad because, you know, a lot of the rappers or more of the hip figures, they yeah. were all like, you know, revealing their abs and like their upper parts in bikinis and stuff. But Karina was on stage and she had very short pants, mm-hmm. but then she covered up her whole torso with like, you know, an extra shirt. So people are like, no, you know, so yeah, I mean, I don't know.
10: By everyone, do you mean by you?
11: Me included. But people are like, yeah, but anyways, like it's a very big irony that, you know, people are comfortable with legs because it's on the, like vice versa in the Western area, in the Western realm, like people are kind of ashamed of showing too much leg,
10: yeah.
11: but they're kind of comfortable with cleavage, but it's not the case over here.
10: You know who's very comfortable with showing the upper area?
11: No.
10: Ki Kim.
11: Who's Ki Kim?
10: He's our announcer. He wears...
11: What?
10: He's even made it famous called Keyneck.
11: Okay.
10: You know the V-necks?
11: Okay.
10: Remember when V-necks were very like popular amongst
11: yeah.
10: guys?
11: Yeah, I think there was an era. Yeah.
10: There was a brief time when for guys, V-necks, like really, really low rise, like
11: yeah.
10: V-necks were popular. But that's guys though, mm-hmm. you know? And so like with women, but it's interesting you mentioned the water bomb yesterday because I noticed that compared to like other years,
11: mm-hmm.
10: they were a little bit more conservative this year. Like, it wasn't just Karina. Mm. It was, like, others, too. Like, BB was there, but she was, like...
11: She was pretty revealing.
10: Oh,
11: yeah, she was in a bikini.
10: Oh, did I not catch the part where
11: yeah,
10: she...
11: Yeah, maybe you missed the climax.
10: Oh,
11: I think you should search it up again.
10: This is what you gotta keep waiting, be a little bit more patient.
11: Yeah.
10: No, but seriously, though, let's talk about the Western inversion, right?
11: Yeah.
10: Because it's interesting because you would have thought that maybe...
11: Mm.
10: In the Western culture, it's just both. Like, they just like to be wearing very revealing clothes, top and bottom. But
11: yeah.
10: bottom part, it's not so much.
11: Yeah. So I've heard from a lot of my subscribers when they visit Korea, they're just so just amazed or shocked at the scene when they go on, like, subway stairs and, like, you know, boyfriends are covering up their girls' like skirts and the girls are covering up their skirts as well,
10: yes.
11: too. And they're like, oh, like, even during the winter, like, aren't they cold?
10: Yeah.
11: And also, like, if they're going to be so, like, taking care of it, like, attentive towards it so much, like, why don't they just wear, like, longer skirts or pants?
10: I think that's become sort of, like, the trademark beauty.
11: Mm.
10: Having pretty legs.
11: Mm.
10: I don't know if you know this, but Korea might be the only country
11: yeah.
10: where I've seen beauty surgeries.
11: Mm.
10: Do you know you could take out your calf muscle?
11: What? Why would someone do that?
10: Yeah.
11: Why would you?
10: Exactly, because they believe in just like stick legs.
11: Oh no, that's so unhealthy. Yeah, that's not good.
10: So there is actual proper medical procedure where if you think you have a thick... First of all, you could get shots to make it smaller, but there are people who go beyond that.
11: Yeah.
10: Just get rid of the muscle in itself so that they have like a stick figure.
11: Mm-mm.
10: And so like the beauty standard here in Korea
11: yeah.
10: physically has always been the legs.
11: Yeah, and I think that's a fair point because when we're talking about beauty standards, I do recall one of the viewers of mine saying that maybe it's because of the beauty standards and how our bodies are different. Like mostly in the Western part, you know, physically people have more developed upper torsos.
10: Yeah, yes.
11: Yeah, and in the Eastern part, like we're a little bit more, you know, I guess slimmer and skinnier.
10: Mm-hmm.
11: So the legs are very like, you know. They're very slim and cut.
10: But also, like, I think even with, like, the legs is in, like, the Western culture, they prefer it to be more less skinny.
11: Yeah.
10: You know what I'm saying?
11: Yeah.
10: Like, thicker.
11: Yeah.
10: And so thicker is considered sexy.
11: Mm.
10: Where here in Korea, the thinner it is, the slimmer it is,
11: yeah.
10: the sexier it is, the prettier it is. And so they want to show that, which is why even during the winter time.
11: Mm.
10: Like, you can't just wear short skirts.
11: Yeah.
10: So they wear leggings, which is supposed to keep you warm.
11: Right.
10: And that leggings is tight enough that it reveals your legs.
11: Mm-hmm.
10: And even with guys, too. I mean, guys, it used to be weird for me at first to wear, because, I mean, like, our shorts are not short.
11: Yeah.
10: But I've seen some short shorts here in
11: Korea. Oh, nowadays, like, they have really short shorts on guys.
10: And so, like, working at, and guys are working out their legs.
11: Yep.
10: They're trying to show off their legs. And so I feel like the lower part is what is considered, like, the attraction here in Korea.
11: Mm-hmm.
10: Whereas upper, it's like, how do you compete with the West?
11: Yeah, valid point.
10: You compete with the West.
11: Yeah.
10: I know David mentioned the subways. I think this is very important, though, guys. It's very important when you go up the escalator or walking up the escalator that you look down. You don't look up as you're going.
11: In a guy's perspective.
10: In a guy's perspective.
11: Yeah.
10: And that's the reason why girls are always, they have like the bag behind them to cover. But it's always manner. It's the right thing to do just to look down and walk up the stairs.
11: Yeah, I just look at my phone.
10: Yeah, there you go. Yeah. Or actually, if you have a phone, that might actually trigger some people and be like, what's he doing with the phone?
11: Just hold your phone up to your like chest level and that should be fine.
10: Yes.
11: Yeah. don't lower it down like to your waist level. Just do that. Yeah,
10: just do that. You got to be careful with that stuff, guys. Korea is very, very sensitive with that stuff. But anyways, we're going to continue to talk about what is considered revealing and how Koreans are showing more skin nowadays. If you want to get involved with the we actually have some messages, we'll get that in just a bit. But first, I think there's a reason why you chose this song. I think it's self-explanatory.
11: Yep.
10: So I'm not going to explain it.
11: Okay.
10: It says Either with Nude.

0: Hey, stop looking at the clock. We still got more work at the Culture Inc.
1: Back in the studio talking about skins. And
2: and we were actually talking about water bomb.
1: Yes, we were.
2: Off the camera.
1: Paulina says, in Latin America, floating ribs are surgically removed to achieve a smaller waist. I've heard about this.
2: Whoa.
1: I've heard about this. This is like how, like, back in the days, in Europe and in the U.S., women used to wear what's called
2: corsets.
1: Corsets?
2: Yeah.
1: Corsets, right? Yep. And it's supposed to, like, really be tight.
2: Yeah.
1: So tight that it actually shapes their ribs and stuff like that. And that's why when you see... Yeah, exactly.
2: Yeah, yeah.
1: So when you like see in like the olden movies when women just go, oh, you know, and they just faint, that's because of the corsets.
2: Yeah. That's so stupid.
1: But again, I've told you, because here in Korea, the standard of beauty lies in the legs. Mm. People remove their calf muscles.
2: No.
1: It's just the wildest thing. And if you go into like those like plastic surgery websites, there's shots to make your legs thinner.
2: Mm-hmm.
1: Like it's an actual program.
2: Yeah, yeah.
1: I don't understand it, but that's what it is.
2: Mm-hmm.
1: Speaking of legs, the leggings war.
2: Yep.
1: And the male exposure.
2: Yep.
1: Running Sans t-shirts. Mm-hmm. Oh, Running Sans t-shirts. Mm-hmm. I was like, what's a Running Sans shirt? Let's talk about this. The great leggings debate. Oh my goodness, this has been a big debate here in Korea.
2: Yeah, so it's still a debate. I don't even know why it is a debate at this point, but you know what leggings are. They're called yoga pants. They're called, I don't know, Lululemons or whatever you imagine. But like, they've sparked endless discussions in Korea over the past few years while the Gen Z, millennials view athleisure as like comfortable, functional, and just very trendy. They wear it outside in normal settings, you know, just go to the grocery store or going to like the gym or hiking even. And it's pretty because it just really just wraps around your body and it makes you like more fit and all that. And it's very colorful. It's very elastic. So I think there's a lot of pros for it, but mostly the older generations often view these tight body-hugging leggings worn without a long top covering the hips as eye terror, or like they feel uncomfortable because they feel like, you know, I shouldn't be looking at it, but like your eyes go to it because it's
1: That it's going to it because you like it secretly,
2: that too. But also it's like for the old people, like, to be the devil's advocate, they're like, they're not accustomed to it.
1: Yeah, no, right? They're not.
2: So they're like, oh my gosh, what kind of clothes is that? And they're looking at it and then they get misunderstood as like a pervert.
1: No lie though. When you're wearing leggings, like you're really trying to show your body.
2: Mm-hmm.
1: And, you know, I mean, if it's like black leggings, whatever. But if it, sometimes some people be wearing like peach colored leggings and be like, yo, what are you wearing anything?
2: Yeah.
1: You know, there is obvious, I understand it's comfortable, but I feel like because a lot of eyes are going to go to that, I would be a little bit cautious to where I wear it.
2: Yeah, exactly.
1: Right? If it's like at the gym and like other people are wearing it too, fine.
2: Yeah. And if you're like running at Han River, then that's totally fine.
1: Okay.
2: Yeah, because like, it's for exercise and it's for like performance. But like if you're just for instance, when I was in a relationship in the old days, you know, my ex-girlfriend used to love wearing leggings. Mm-hmm. I wasn't against about like she can wear whatever she wants, but we went to like a huge mall together. And then there was a giant escalator winding all up and she was standing there and all the guys started like staring at her and giving her glimpses. And I was like, "You know what? Let's go to Uniqlo and buy like a cardigan and like put a shawl on top of your..."
1: Yeah, that's the thing. It's like, it's the eyes, right?
2: Yeah.
1: So like, I remember I had this discussion with my wife, right? She started doing K-pop dancing as a hobby.
2: Yeah.
1: And one day, like she would go after I get home from radio.
2: Mm.
1: And I'm like, "What are you wearing?" She goes like, "I'm going to go dance."
2: Mm.
1: I'm like, "Yeah, that's fine. But then you still have to walk to the... Can you not change or like wear something over it? Like at least cover it."
2: Mm-hmm.
1: Because there's going to be a lot of the neighborhood's people.
2: Yep.
1: And especially if you're now you're a school mom, you know, like maybe eyes. She's like, "It's fine. Everyone walks around like that." And I was like, am I just a gonde?
2: Yeah, I get what you're saying. Yeah.
1: Like, but then the thing is, if it's like everyone else, it's like whatever. But it's like, because it's my own wife,
2: yeah,
1: I tend to be a little bit more cautious.
2: Mm-hmm. I understand. Yeah, you don't want other people, you know, looking. And yeah, so that's why we have like these cardigans or cover-ups for these leggings for a lot of women to wear in public places. So yeah, but also like they're called Y-zone covers, mm-hmm. and that's like the most like sensitive part for women when they choose their leggings.
1: Yeah.
2: I've heard that they like look at the reviews and the YouTube videos specifically whether the leggings have like these functions
1: that
2: cover up the Y zones. If not, they have to like wear an extra, you know, garment on top of it. So yeah, that does mean like while women are comfortable in it and like they can wear whatever they want, they're also pretty like sensitive about, you know, like specific types of leggings.
1: No,
2: as well,
1: I think so. But it's just that, you know, nowadays because of Instagram and other social media to get clicks, like they would purposely be more revealing and not use the covers.
2: Yeah.
1: And then you go like, oh man, it gets a little bit uncomfortable. Like I told you, like when I used to go to the gym, there was this one girl that come by just to take pictures and wear all the revealing clothes.
2: Yeah.
1: And I have a problem with that because I can't work out.
2: Mm-hmm.
1: My focus is elsewhere.
2: Yeah.
1: I should be working out, but I'm going, what is going on here?
2: Mm.
1: And I'm sitting there for hours.
2: Right.
1: And that's a distraction.
2: Yeah.
1: That's a distraction. So I don't like it, but let's go into the male side of things, right?
2: Yeah.
1: You ever go running?
2: Yeah, sometimes.
1: Take off your shirt?
2: No, never. I'm not confident enough. No, people would like, you know, they would hate me for doing that. But yeah, there's this unwritten rule in Korea. Traditionally, men can go shirtless in public, especially in beaches or like the gym. If you go to the West, you know, you go to the gym and a lot of people are actually shirtless, but that's very rare in Korea. At least people have jerseys on or like t-shirts on. It's the same for like athletic tracks or if you go to the park when people are running, if it's too hot. A lot of people in like Florida or wherever, they just put off their clothes, right? Like,
1: yeah.
2: But like here, if you do that, a lot of people will frown on you and they'll actually stare at you and they'll think you're an attention seeker and they'll post these opinions online with, you know, you running, and a lot of people will jump on and criticize you.
1: I heard that at night though at the Han River Parks, like you're seeing more and more guys do that.
2: Yeah.
1: But when it comes to the gym though, I think it's more of a hygiene thing. You know, when you have like your shirt off and you're working on the bench and it's all sweaty,
2: right.
1: Yeah, you wipe it off, but then like it's still there.
2: Yeah.
1: You know?
2: Yeah.
1: So it's more sensible to be wearing something, but I have noticed that more younger men are going shirtless at the beaches and at the pools because they can show it off.
2: Yeah. I don't care about the beaches or the pools. And also, like, this is my own opinion, but like I really don't understand the context or the reasoning behind why people are against men like taking off their shirts while they're running.
1: But again, it's the whole idea, I think, that in Korean culture, hiding your upper body, you know, like it's more embarrassing to show, even for guys.
2: Yeah.
1: Even for guys, it's like, ooh, you know, like what is it? When a guy, you walk into a guy changing, he goes, ooh.
2: Yeah.
1: You know, it's like, that's like the first thing he covers in Korea.
2: Mm.
1: And so I feel like maybe that area

0: is just considered a little bit too.
1: Yeah, I understand. Like either for male or female, like both, you know. I understand. But if you just actually logically think about it, there's no reason why it should be hated on or criticized
0: No,
1: that much.
0: I don't think so.
1: Yeah.
0: I don't
1: So
0: think so.
1: I just want to understand the logic, but like there it just seems like, you know, I don't know.
0: And the interesting thing is, like, if you compare it to like the Western culture, right? Like, it doesn't matter if you have a good body or don't have a good body. You can openly go shirtless at the beaches, at the pool. I remember I was a fat little kid. Man, I had my shirt off and I'd be like, bonsai and just jump into the pool and stuff like that. But now it's like you get self-conscious because you have this idea that only those with the perfect body can show it off.
1: Exactly.
0: And I
1: That's
0: think
1: why I never take my shirt off.
0: it's the media ruined it,
1: I
0: guys.
1: think it's our society.
0: Waterbomb ruined it.
1: Oh, really?
0: Jay Park be taking off his shirt. Come
1: Oh,
0: on now, man. Come
1: yeah.
0: on now. Anyways, we're going to continue to talk about skins and being more revealing here in Korea. But first, this is Hwasa with I Love My Body.

0: David and I were talking about, like, in the Western culture, things that, like, even shocked me. Back in New York, during the summertime, I used to go to this place called City Island. And it's like, you could do shore fishing, and it's like a grassy area where people just kind of hang out and tan. And there were people nude tanning. And they did not care that we were just walking by. In fact, one lady just stood up, like sat up and said hello. And I said, whoa, whoa.
1: It was very shocking for me as well. Like last summer, I was in Sweden and I was in this small town, and there was like this campus, and it was like a green patch of like field of grass all there. And I was like, wow, this is so nice. But then in the middle of the patches of green, like there were exactly as you described, women just there, like sun tanning with nothing on the upper side. And I was like, oh my gosh, I don't know if I'm able to like pass by. And I had no other path, so I did pass by, and she was like looking at me, and I was like, oh, please don't look at me.
0: So
1: I got
0: again,
1: so anxious.
0: I mean, again, like, depending on the country, the cultures and things like that, something that is considered maybe a little bit more shameful is

0: Not at all,
1: Mm-hmm.
0: in other countries. Not to say what's right or wrong,
1: Yeah.
0: to be honest with you. But it goes into our next topic where
1: This is a funny one.
0: this is a very fun cultural thing, the shower reflex. What do you cover first? Now, ladies and gentlemen, we're all adults here. All right. Let's play a little game here. You're taking. Gosh, this is probably gonna be a weird thing. Guys, to fully understand the topic today and the cultural side, pretend, ladies and gentlemen, you guys are taking a shower, okay? And someone just pops in there, opens the shower curtain. Surprise! Where do you cover first? Is the question.
1: Yeah, that's the base level question, but to add a little bit more sauce to it. Imagine you're in the shower and there's a huge fire. So you have no choice but to spring out to save your own life and go to the first floor of your apartment, and you have no towel. So there's a lot of like the community members, like your like neighbor residents, like standing there because like they're looking at the fire,
0: Just
1: right?
0: kill me. Just kill
1: So
0: me,
1: in that
0: man.
1: situation, either the first scenario or the second scenario, where do you cover first? Your face or your important parts?
0: Oh, your face.
1: Yeah, like it's either for men, it's usually your face or your important part. For women, it's either ABC, your face or your upper body or your lower
0: What
1: body.
0: am I gonna, what are they gonna say if they cover my face? It's like, I have no idea who that butt naked man is. Guys, that might be SJ, but I don't know yet.
1: Well, like nowadays in Korea, like you don't really know who your neighbors are, right? So, like, what would be your option? Like, what would be your choice? Would you cover your important parts?
0: Halsey says, Halsey over in Brazil. Brazil, I cover nothing. Too much self-confidence. It's such a Brazilian thing to say. What do I cover first? I say my private area.
1: Okay, I would cover my face.
0: Really?
1: Yeah, I would cover my face and run to the bushes or some for some for some shelter. Because like at least like you never know. There's so many smartphones nowadays. You know, if there's a possibility that you get captured in a smartphone, I want to save my face, my portrait rights. At least people, the whole world is not going to know who I am, right?
0: Polina's playing a completely different game here. I tore down the shower curtains and covered myself with it. Now you can't cover any.
1: Yeah, no loopholes here.
0: It's your hands. What do you cover with your
1: Yeah. So
0: hands?
1: for women, it's a different question because they have like two important places to cover, like right? So socially, right? It's your upper body or your lower body. So I don't know. If I were a woman, that's hard. I would go for the lower part, honestly.
0: Okay, so depending on the culture, they cover the different places. Let's go into East Asia, including Korea. Where do they cover?
1: So this is not like a statistical fact, but like online communities state that a lot of people will prefer to cover the face or the upper torso and chest area. Because like covering the face stems from the belief that if the intruder cannot identify who you are or your neighbors can't identify who you are, your honor and dignity remain intact. And also covering the chest relates to protecting one's emotional and social core.
0: Again, so like it goes back to why Korea, in Korea, and I guess in East Asia, they're more conservative with the upper body. Then it goes into protecting one's emotional and social core. That's what it is. But I can't, it's so I must be. What about the Western culture?
1: Yeah, like again, this is not statistical, but in Western culture, the reflex is assumed to be universally to cover the pelvic or crotch region. So, like, the primary focus is on concealing the primary sexual organs to preserve basic anatomical privacy.
0: Wow, am I? So I must be very westernized.
1: I think so, yeah.
0: I'm trying to.
1: I would definitely cover my face. Especially in nowadays terms, again, because of smartphones or like CCTVs or whatever, I'm gonna be covering my face. If I have more, like, I can like try with two hands and stuff, but
0: No, but you know what's crazy though?
1: Yeah.
0: So this is, it might sound like TMI, right? So my son recently, because he goes to like Kumdo, Kendo and stuff like that. He takes a shower afterwards, and then sometimes it ends late. I came to work, And he uses the shower in our master bedroom.
1: Yeah.
0: And he took a shower and it was locked. Mm. My master bedroom was locked, but yeah. I know how to open it.
1: Yeah.
0: And so I opened it and there was Aaron, butt naked, just coming out of the shower.
1: Yeah.
0: And he thought it was like someone like, you know, he didn't know who it was, right? Mm-hmm. He didn't know it was daddy.
1: Yeah.
0: And so the first thing he did was cover his private area.
1: Oh, okay.
0: But I was like, I didn't teach him that.
1: Hmm. It goes all the way to Adam and Eve. that's what they say. Yeah.
0: I don't know. So I can't know. That's why I can't just imagine like covering the face. Like, really? Mm. Pini, can I ask Pini, what about you? If someone walked in on you taking a shower, would you cover your face first or your private area? This is really.
1: Oh, the eyes. Oh,
0: he would close his eyes?
1: What does that do? That's
0: because he doesn't even want to see it. Oh. He doesn't really close the eyes.
1: That's like sticking your head in the sand.
0: You know, seriously, yeah. Right? That's so interesting. Wow. Yeah. And you said the same thing.
1: Yeah, because like I just imagine myself. I don't know why I'm so allergic to pictures, but I just imagine like you are going to be the head photo of next day's newspaper. Would you like yourself like covering your important parts and your face be on the headline, or like doing this and your body showing with a mosaic there? Right? Like I think I would cover my face and believe the news agency is going to blur my important parts. But like if my face is out,
0: I would sue the news agency for even just taking a picture of that. Yeah. You know?
1: Yeah.
0: Oh my goodness. Oh,
1: PD Neem says if you close your eyes, you can escape reality. He's in denial that this is happening. Yeah, that's a good point.
0: So interesting. Yeah,
1: human beings are so different, you know?
0: No, but in the same way, though, he is technically kind. No, he's not covering his face. He's just covering. He's covering. He's like, covering the reality.
1: Nothing's happening. Yeah, like this is not real. You know.
0: Oh, this is so.
1: It's all in your head.
0: Crash Overwrite says, "I'm not sure how to answer this question."
1: Yeah.
0: Made It Up says, "Close his eyes and pretend it will go away." I think that's exactly what it is. Mm-hmm. Crash Overwrite says, "I would just cover it below the belt."
1: Hmm.
0: With the towel. Mm-hmm. And so that, again, goes back to the Western idea.
1: Yeah.
0: And I said the same thing. Mm. But, wow, this is really interesting.
1: Do we have some extra time? Because, like, there's a very...
0: very quickly.
1: Yeah, very funny scenario when, like, people get caught, like, cheating. Mm. And then some of them actually escape through the emergency exits through, like, the motels and stuff. Some of them get caught in, like, pictures and stuff. And most of them are covering their faces.
0: That's true.
1: Yeah, when they're on, like, the pipelines and going down.
0: That's true. They're butt naked, but they're covering their faces.
1: Yeah, yeah.
0: Oh my goodness.
1: I think it's because of the cheating aspect too, but still.
0: Halsey, crouching is not a good option. Goodness. Oh my goodness. Now you're just going beyond 18.5 here. All right, David, good talk.
1: Have fun.
0: Only on The Culture Inc. Can we talk about stuff like this. Have a fantastic rest of your week. We'll see you again next Monday.
1: Okay.
0: And send him out of the studio. This is BB with Pinu. Clean.

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5: And that music means one thing. 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We're in the second hour. We got Sehyung back joining us for Lifestyle Strategy Team. And as always, a big thank you to our staff members, our producer Ian So, writers Park Dong-suk and Lee Bu-young, our sound engineers for today, Park Chung-mok and Lee Young-hoon. 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Sending us out of the studio, this is XOK with History. 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Until then, this has been SJ Lee with The Culture Inc.

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6: Welcome to Arirang News. This is Park Ki-un, and we start with the top headlines at this hour. President Lee Jae-myung is soon scheduled to sit down with his Brazilian counterpart, Luiz Inácio Lula da Silva, for talks on tech and trade as part of his three-day state visit. Upon arrival in Brazil, President Lee Jae-myung and First Lady Kim Hye-kyung toured Brazil's C-390 transport aircraft, soon to be introduced in Korea. The president called it the beginning of defense industry cooperation between the two countries. Presidents Lee and Luiz Inácio Lula da Silva last met at the expanded G7 summit in France and held a bilateral summit in Seoul in February. In a written interview with EFE News Agency, the South Korean president said he sees ties with South America entering a new phase. He added that reliable partners are needed more than ever in times of rising protectionism and supply chain disruptions. President Lee Jae-myung, who is on a state visit to Brazil, held a virtual meeting with senior aides in Seoul, ordering the government to keep its emergency economic response in place as tensions in the Middle East continue to drive oil price uncertainty. Last week, Seoul froze wholesale fuel price ceilings at their current levels, reversing an earlier plan to lower them as tensions in the Middle East escalated. Fuel tax cuts will also remain in place through September at 15% for gasoline and 25% for diesel. Korea is taking a massive leap toward becoming a central hub in the global AI supply chain. During the recent San Francisco AI Summit, Korean tech giants and global AI leaders agreed to a massive investment and partnership package, a $950 billion alliance, roughly 1.4 quadrillion won. Samsung Electronics has signed a $200 billion agreement with Broadcom to supply memory chips and cooperate on AI chip production using advanced foundry processes over the next 5 years. SK Group has secured partnerships worth $750 billion with the likes of Nvidia, Microsoft, and Anthropic. Meanwhile, Naver is also expanding its AI data center in Sejong with up to $10 billion in funding. South Korea's government says it's preparing new measures to boost the housing supply amid growing concerns over the real estate market. Speaking at a public forum on Monday, Prime Minister Han Sung-suk said resolving housing issues remains one of the government's top priorities, while stressing the need to reflect the diverse interests of the public. Land Minister Kim Yoon-deok said the government will soon unveil measures to encourage the supply of non-apartment housing and diversify corporate rental housing providers. He also said the government is considering partially lifting green belt restrictions if necessary to increase housing supply, while emphasizing support for housing stability, particularly for young people and newlyweds. At Monday's Border Area Peace and Safety Joint Conference, falling on the anniversary of the 1953 Armistice Agreement, officials from the central government and local governments gathered to discuss how to transform the heavily fortified border region into a center of peace and prosperity. Unification Minister Chung Dong-young highlighted the need to fundamentally shift the purpose of these regions by saying armistice period must end and transition to a period of peace for the front line to become the center. The 10 border districts stretching across Incheon City, Gyeonggi-do Province, and Gangwon State were historically at the heart of the Korean Peninsula, but have spent the past 73 years as isolated military front lines. Moving to the weather forecast, with a heat wave settling in, temperatures have been building day after day. Heat alerts are in effect across most of the country, and it's been especially brutal in the Gyeongsangdo provinces, with some spots have been pushing up to 40 degrees Celsius, bringing dangerously extreme heat. Tomorrow we'll continue to see passing showers across the central regions. The central regions and parts of Gyeongsangdo provinces could see 5 to 40 millimeters of rain. Tropical nights will continue across most regions, with morning lows staying around 26 degrees Celsius in Seoul and Gwangju. The current temperatures are 29 degrees in Seoul, 30 degrees in Gwangju, 29 degrees in Busan, and 28 degrees on Jeju-do Island. 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
1: Radioless. Although we can't see them, it is said that tens of thousands of bacteria live in a single human hand. Objects that pass through countless hands, such as bus and handrails or buttons in the elevators, may carry even more. That is why we cannot live in a world completely free of germs. Yet, a certain amount of exposure can actually help strengthen our immune system. Perhaps the unavoidable wounds we experience in life are much the same. In the moment, they're painful and difficult, but as we move through them, our hearts grow a little stronger. If some things cannot be avoided, then perhaps learning to grow through them is simply part of what it means to live. It's the time for us. We'll begin. Radiance.

Welcome back home, members of Woody Family. We just had Check by Hyorin as our opener. This is your host, Samuel Saul, and you're now listening to the number one K-pop show of Arirang Radio, Radiance. And today is July 27th, Monday, which means it's the beginning of a brand new week. Hope it's filled with nothing but the good things for all of you guys. And if life gets a little tough, just keep it going. It'll be over very soon. Anyway, my point is, wishing you all an amazing week ahead. With that, we're going to go through the high messages, and we shall proceed from there. Benny says, Happy Monday. Welcome back, Mr. Benny. Claire says, Happy Monday. And Curse 3 says, 즐거운 주말 보내셨기를 바랍니다. Hope you had a good

I never quantize my drums. I just let it sit there because I really enjoy that natural vibe, you know. And the next one is from Anega saying, Rah, happy Monday. Happy Monday to Alu too. Well, in case someone is wondering what Alu is, that's this potato you're watching right now. This GIF actually is recommended by Nick Archer, one of our listeners, and we named it last Friday. It's called Alu. And the next one is from Hazy. Hello, Sam and Radiance team. Happy Monday. Recording's all done. Okay, that's great news. Just putting all the audio tracks together. All right, I will be waiting for the result, Hazy. And Lynn says, Hello, DJ Sam and fam. Happy Monday. Hope everyone has had or will have a great day. You too, Lynn. Have an amazing one. And the next one is from Irina. We missed you too. Irina says, Hello there, DJ Sam and everyone. Hope y'all are well. Missed ya. Welcome back, buddy. And the next one is from Sheila going, Hello, Sandy Raid and his team and everyone. Happy Monday evening. Welcome back, welcome back. And I see Wendo too, who said, Hello, Sam and fam. Hope you had a cool day. I had a random thought that this potato GIF fits the Amino song. Okay. Wendo, what is Amino song? Is that the name of the song, or is that the name of the artist? And what kind of music does he or she create? Let me know, Wendell. And the next one is okay. Well, I guess that's about it. So we're gonna go through today's schedule real quick. All right, first hour, of course, we have our regular segments that y'all already know about. The first one is gonna be Song of the Day, and in Korean it's called 오늘의 노래, which means during that segment I'm going to be recommending a song for all of our listeners. And the next part is gonna be Music Nerd. Gonna talk a little more about the song that we're going to be listening to during SOTD. And the third part is our usual chit chat time, which means I have two questions ready for our listeners. The first one is, what are you looking forward to the most this week? Once again, what are you looking forward to the most this week is going to be the first question of the day. And the second one is, no, it's not a K-pop riddle, but I brought in another Korean riddle for you guys to enjoy. Today's Korean riddle is, which star is the saddest? Once again, today's Korean riddle of the day is, which star is the saddest? Please let me know the answer through YouTube, and we're gonna, of course, choose the final winner and let that person decide the GIF for tomorrow's episode. So, guys, don't miss this special chance win a special prize by submitting your answer on YouTube. And the last one is gonna be Che'e, and during that segment, we're gonna be taking a look at one of our listeners' current favorite thing through a picture or a video. And moving on to the second hour, the main segment, of course, it's Monday, so we're gonna have me chew up. That means we are gonna be joined by a special guest tonight, and believe me, we're gonna be joined by a really amazing singer-songwriter tonight who was here a couple months back. Yes, she goes by the name of Riche, and we're gonna talk everything about her latest release. So if you have any questions for her or any tips you would like to ask her as an artist too, then please send in your messages through our official website, arirang.com, or send us an email at our Gmail account. It's radiusarirang@gmail.com. 라디오로 듣고 계시는 분들, 2부부터 정말 멋진 싱어송라이터 분과 함께 할 예정이에요. 얼마 전에 한번 나와주셨는데 다시 뵙게 돼서 굉장히 영광인 분이에요. 리체라는 분이고요. 질문이 있으시거나 아니면 하고 싶으신 말씀이 있으시다면 꼭 여기 저희 오피셜 웹사이트 www.arirang.com 아니면 저희 Gmail 계정 라디오너스 아리랑을 영어로 쳐주시고요. 뒤는 gmail.com을 달아서 메시지 보내주시면 답변 드리는 시간 가질 예정이니까 많은 참여 부탁드립니다. All right, I'm already seeing so many answers coming in to today's riddle of the day, guys. That's the spirit I want to see. Keep it going. All right, let's take a short song break. We'll begin with Shu Shu by Shinin Liu, followed by Wonder by The Rose. Enjoy!

0: Radioness.
1: Welcome back. Previous songs were Shushu by Shin Ilyu and Wonder by The Rose. And good to see a couple more familiar faces on YouTube. Adrian, well, glad you changed your username back to what it was from AD to Z. Says, looking forward to the Barry last episode of When Oranges Fall. It was so nostalgic. Well, glad you've been enjoying that show, Adrian. So, what are you planning to watch once you're done watching this show? And the next one, welcome back. Flav says, dabbing. And it's been a while, Sam. It's been a while, Flav. Welcome back home, buddy. Come vas tu? Quel temps fait il? Well, did I say it right? Well, I just said, how are you? How's the weather? In French. Anyway, while I wait for her answer to come in, we're going to move on to the first segment song of the day and listen to a song together. And today's song is a brand new track by X-Love. Wait, should I call it a brand new track? Because it's already been like 3 months old since it was released. But still, it's their latest track, so I guess we could call that a brand new track. The group, you guys already know them. They're very familiar to us because the members have been appearing on our show numerous times in the past, and the song is called Serve. The message of the song is that I'm going to become perfect anyway, so I'm completely confident. And personally, I really like this group like this. Rather than making safe and conservative moves in terms of musicality, I think the groups that are really valuable are the ones that really commit to their ideas and intentionally add even just a bit of twist to their music. And I think X-Love is definitely one of those groups. I'm not sure if it's because Umuti has such a clear vision, but I really hope they continue making music like this for a long period of time. And I'm sure many of you have already heard this song, but just in case some of you haven't, let's listen to this song one more time. Enjoy, we have Serve by X-Love.

Radiness. Welcome back. Previous song was Serve by X-Love. Personally, I think this group just keeps getting better. I mean, better is not going to cut it. Cooler and cooler. One of the biggest reasons is that the person leading the company really understands music. And in their case, that's Umuti, the head producer of this group and also the leader of the group. In general, if you think about it, when an idol group comes from a company where the CEO or the head producer actually makes music or really understands it, the group often ends up releasing songs that are a little more experimental and creative. And since Umuti is also the company's main producer, I think that gives the group a lot more freedom to try new things. Anyway, I'd really recommend listening to their latest EP album, I God, from the beginning to the end. It only has like 6 to 7 tracks, and personally I was really impressed by the flow of the album in terms of musicality. I gotta say, it's been a long time since I listened to an album that truly felt like a complete album, especially from the K-pop industry. Once again, the name of the album is I God. Now let's go through some comments about the song. Anega says, X-Love, they are amazing. And Wendo says, ooh. And Anega says, I feel a crack in my bones every time I see their choreography. I know, right? Usually when it comes to their choreography, the moves are insane. I always wonder how they're doing it. And Hasey says, the bass is bassing, like doom, doom, doom, doom. And Tsutsu says, X-Love, I love them. And Arena says,

Oh, this is a proper summer song. Okay. Well, thank you so much. I mean, I can tell that you liked it to a certain degree, but I'm pretty sure you have something better in mind, Irina. So why don't you recommend us with something, well, much more summerish? That'd be greatly appreciated. We gotta find a way to overcome this heat. I gotta say, the weather in South Korea has been insanely hot. And Nega says, whoa! Now this brought Friday vibes on Monday. Well, that's one way to beat the Monday blues. Glad you enjoyed, Nega. Now, I guess that's about it with the song. So, Tsutsu says, why did my voice get deeper? LOL. I developed it a bit. Nikhil, welcome. He said, hi, Samdi. I'm so sorry you missed today's song of the day because we just heard an amazing track. I want you to listen to it once the show is over. The song that we just heard was Serve by X-Love. And yes, the GIF is still there. Did you forget? We already named it, you know? It's called Alu. So if you don't mind, say hello to Alu. With that, we are going to take a short song break and be right back with the next segment, beginning with You Don't Feel It by Chaegi Duck, Nine Duck in English. The second song is called Darkest Night by Ship Senchi. Enjoy!

0: Are you a fan of Korean culture? Stay in the loop with the freshest K-pop and the latest from Korea. This is your host, Samuel Hall, and you are listening to Radius.
1: Welcome back, Previous Songs, where you don't feel it by Tracky Dog, also known as Nine Duck in English, and The Darkest Night by Ship San Chi. Irina, about X-Love, she's a speaking of that. X-Love's gonna be in Romania at the K-Pop Festival. Good for you, Irina. Don't miss the opportunity. You're not gonna regret it. And Nigga says,
2: So, Sam is also freestyling our voices recently, I think. LOL.
1: I'm giving them a firmware updates, my friend. And Tsutsu says, Sam, we also need a voice for Claire Luna. Well, I'm still working on that part. Just wait a bit more, and I'm going to come up with a perfect Claire voice in the future. And Wendo says, oh, thank you so much.
3: It's a minnow by Era. LOL. It sounds like Alu could sing it. You could probably, you probably heard it somewhere.
1: All right. I'll make sure to hear this song during the next song break. Thank you so much for recommending that for me. And Adrian says, after that, nothing more. So about this comment, someone would probably go, huh? What is he talking about? Well, Adrian has been obsessed with this song called When Orange Falls, not song, a TV show. And he's about to watch the very last episode of that show this coming weekend, right? Or within this week. And he's so looking forward to it. And I asked him if there's any other shows that's lined up after that current show. And Adrian says, nothing more. Well, at the moment, enjoy the show that you've been watching. Thank you so much for answering that. And Nikyong says, Alu is Korean garlic potato bites. I see. What are you talking about? That's not how Korean menus work. We just take the English words as they are when we're coming up with a menu name. For example, if we were to name chili garlic potato bites, we just straight off call it chili garlic potato bite. That's how Korean menus work, Nikyong. Alu is not chili garlic potato bites. And the next one is from Tsutsu. Sam, question, how do I make the bass and kick not cancel each other when played together? I mean, there's numerous ways to make them stop masking each other, Tsutsu, but one of the simplest way to do so is by applying sidechain to each other. Just search for sidechain compression on YouTube and you're going to see what that is. It's probably the easiest way to create rooms for each other. And our next one, it's an answer to today's question of the day. Wendo said,
3: made some mint syrup ice cubes to finish the syrup bottle quicker. So looking forward to eating them.
1: Good for you, Aniga. All right. Not Aniga, Wendo. Why don't you get a picture of it? I'd love to see what it looks like, because I've never seen such thing as
3: mint syrup ice cubes.
1: And the next one, Nikhil says, blame it on Google, Sam. All right, now you know. And the next one, this one comes from Anika. She answered to the question of the day. She said,
2: I also made something for the first time, so I'm looking forward to Sam's reaction to it.
1: All right, so gonna look forward to it. What is it that you've been making? Is it some sort of music, or is it some sort of food? Could be a drawing, whatever that is. I'm so gonna look forward to it. You know where to send it through, right? Through our Instagram. The handle RNUS_Arirang Radio is where you send your message to. And our next one is from Flav. She said, I'm doing well. Going to be a proprietor of my own apartment soon. And the weather in France is complicated. In north, that's hot, but okay. But in the south, there are many forest fires. We evacuated. So sorry to hear that. And I hope that fire didn't cause any of your personal damage to your personal properties. And glad you're safe, Flav. And the next one, this one comes from Adrian.
4: Oh, wait. I'm still waiting for Japan's version of the drama Your Sky, Love After the Rain, based on Thailand's version of Your Sky series.
1: All right. Do you know what that show is called in Korean? If you could tell me what that is, I'd love to see what it's about. Well, if I'm intrigued, I might start watching it because I ran out of shows to watch these days. And the next one, this one comes from Marina. Question of the day. Safe to say I overslept a lot these days, maybe because I've been studying so intensely. Now I'm recovering my energy and I've also become more creative. Came back to singing as well. Good for you. It's always good to keep a hobby beside you when you're struggling with your life, you know. So yeah, keep it going, and when you're done recording us a new song, then please let us hear. Now it's time for me to reveal the answer to today's riddle of the day. Today's riddle was, which star is the saddest? And the answer is Lee Pyeol, parting in Korean. Well, the reason for that is because Pyeol, that's star in Korean, and the saddest star, of course, it's gonna be Ibyeol, parting. And Tsutsu, you got it right. Aneka, you also got it right. And when Adrian, you failed to get it right. He said Hanbyeol, because it's a lonely star, very creative, but no, it's not the correct answer. And Hasey, you also got it wrong. English answer, Saturn. Well, you know what? Since Adrian came up with the most creative idea for today's Korean riddle, I'm gonna call him the final winner of today's, well, ROTD. Adrian, please recommend us a GIF during the next song break. With that, we're gonna slide right into the next slide, beginning with Gloomy Star Piano Version by Airman, Gonginam, and Micho Micho Going Crazy by Picholin. Enjoy

0: your chair has arrived.
1: Welcome back, Previous Songs for a Gloomy Star, piano version by Airman, also known as Gwonginam in Korean, and Going Crazy, Micho Micho by P. Chul-in. Now, we're going to move on to the next segment, Chae, and read a message together from Wendell. Let's go! Ba-bum-bum-bum. It goes,
2: Hello, Sam and everyone. How is y'all? While listening to the workout theme, the Uri playlist, of course I did not work out, but I did make my Sims exercise instead. It's been ages since I last played, and I did not remember that so many of them had bags on before. Almost all the citizens had one, but yuckshi. I knew it in English. It's the Sims after all. What's the randomest thing you've seen or done in a game? Good week, fam.
1: Wow, that's a great question. What's the randomest thing you've seen or done in a game? I've done a lot of random stuff while I was playing Diablo, so I have plenty to share. But what about y'all? If you have any random actions you guys have taken while you guys were playing a game, then please let us know while we watch this video. So, oh, see, I knew you would laugh like this. I mean, for some reason, her laughter is making me laugh even more. Anyway, that was really random and I love it. Wendell, thank you so much for sharing this video for us. Now, we're going to be waiting for our listeners' answer to your question. What's the randomest thing you've done inside a game during the next song break? We'll begin with Yoruma Butake, Please, Summer by Bulbaegan Sachungi Ball 4, followed by Sneakers by Lunate. Enjoy.

Welcome back. Previous songs were 여름아 부탁해, Please Summer by Ball4, or 볼빨간 사춘기, and Sneakers by Lunate. We're getting a lot of comments regarding Wendo's comment. Aniga says, the one with bucket on head is me. I should bring a bucket or helmet when I go to the gym next time. You know, I got even a better idea, Aniga. The next time you go to the gym, make sure to wear that bucket on top of your head. Film yourself and send it to your crush and ask him, how do I look? Well, I think it's going to be a great text for your crush, Nika. All right, with that, it's time for us to stream the last track, and I shall come back with part two. The last track is called Look at My Heels by Soul. Enjoy.

What does home mean to you? A place where you can finally unwind after a long day. A space where you share dreams of tomorrow with the ones you love. More than just a building, home is where life begins and where it finds rest. But for some, finding that place is not easy. When the dream of a home feels out of reach, JPDC is there lighting the way. We provide safe, comfortable, and affordable homes for young people, newlyweds, and neighbors in need of stability across Jeju. Like the quiet warmth you feel the moment you step inside, these homes are designed to bring comfort, security, and peace of mind. But this is more than housing. It is 고치 행복한 뜨락, a Jeju-style housing and community platform where 고치, meaning together in the local dialect, comes to life. 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Radio.

Welcome back to the second hour of Radiantness. This is your host, Samuel Saul, and the main segment for part two, of course, is going to be me, Chew Up, and tonight in the studio, we're going to be joined by singer-songwriter Dice, so do not go anywhere. And if you have any questions for her, please leave a message on our official website at www.adidang.com or send us an email at radiantnessadidang@gmail.com. 자, 이제 2부 시작할 시간이 됐습니다. 리체 씨에게 질문이 있으신 분들은 오피셜 웹사이트에 메시지 남겨주셔도 되고요. 라디오 @adidang@gmail.com으로 메일 많이 보내주세요. All right, with that, we're going to take a short song break and be right back, beginning with Hungry Side A by Our Birthday, followed by Yin and Yang, Fancy Child Version featuring Dean and Penomeco by Zico and Crush. Enjoy!

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1: It's time for us to begin the second hour, and the main segment is going to be Meet You Up. 2부는 인터뷰 준비되어 있고요. 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We have a special guest joining us tonight. She's back after 3 months. Seriously, that's fast. 아니, 3개월 만에 돌아오셨어요, 정말로. 너무 기대가 되는데, 싱어송라이터 리체님과 함께 하고 있습니다. We're joined by 리체, the singer-songwriter. Welcome!
2: 반갑습니다. Ready on us. You know, 저는 싱어송라이터 리체입니다.
1: Alright, she is singer-songwriter 리체. So, in case we're joined by listeners who may not be familiar with her presence in the industry, 리체 made her official debut back in 2017 through an OST. She's a very talented singer-songwriter, very versatile artist releasing ballad, rock, pop, etc. And some albums to look out for are Hayan Gum, White Dream, Snow Fantasy Chapter 1, and many other songs. Oh, eight, and one more. Love Drive is the song that I would like to recommend to all of you guys. 자, 굉장히 많은 앨범을 내주신 아티스트가 저와 함께 해주고 계시는데 지난 3개월 동안 이제 네. 어떻게 지내셨나요? How has life been?
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1: Alright, so she was hitting her low in her life during the previous 3 months while she was working on new projects and practicing her singing ability, waiting for the day to come back to this show. And that's all the things that we're going to be talking about during today's show. So guys, do not go anywhere until the end. 자, 굉장히 코멘트 많이 들어오고 있어요. 행성단 서희님이 언니, 서희 왔어요.
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2: 우와, 너무 예뻐요.
1: Oh, you're so pretty.
2: 아, 감사합니다.
1: 예. Alright guys, if you have any questions for her, do not hesitate to ask her one through our official website or through our Gmail. Alright, we're going to try to answer the questions at the end of tonight's show. 자, 질문 아직 못 보내신 분들 아직 기회 있으세요. 저희 오피셜 웹사이트나 아니면 이메일 통해서 질문 보내주시면 마지막 부분에서 답변 다 드릴 거니까요. 많이 많이 보내주세요.
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1: Thank you so much. So the recent song that I released is called 별의 항해. The official English name of this song is called Starbound. And it was originally planned to be released as a title track for her next full-length album. But she changed her mind and decided to release it now because she thought this song must be released during the summer season. And it's a rock-themed song. Reminds you of the keyword youth. That's how energetic and refreshing this song is. 근데 개인적으로 되게 궁금했던 네. 게 하나가 있었어요.
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1: Alright, well, thank you so much. So I got curious while I was reading the official description of this song because the description stated something like this song being very personal. It's like her is trying to talk to the younger version of self when the song Piona, which translates to blooming, was released back in 2017. And according to her, back then she had this big dream. Right, a lot of confidence and believed she could take on the world, but things didn't go the way she hoped no matter how hard she tried, and it felt like no one was answering her. But it was actually in reply to her past self saying that I'm all in now, I'm feeling so much more confident than I was in the past. And it shows really well through the energetic vibe of the song. Guys, we're gonna delve deeper into this song soon, so guys, stay tuned. 그러면 이 음악을 네. 만들면서 좀 이렇게 영감 같은 걸 준 거가 있을까요? 어떻게?
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1: 오케이. So I asked her what inspired her to write this recent song, 별의 항해. And what happened was she really wanted to come up with a song before her concert, but she was lacking inspiration, so she went to a bookstore to get some sort of motivation, and she came across this astronomy book. And the opening line, it stated, we're all stars, big or small, remembered or forgotten, bright or faint. Our essence is always going to be stars. And that hopeful message really resonated with her. And that's what inspired her to write this song. 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
1: Interesting. She said, while I was writing, there was no compromising. What she meant by no compromising is that she didn't consider this song was gonna be per is gonna be performed on stage. What it means is that she wrote it too hard for her to perform. That's how intense this song is. 그러면 한번 작곡가로서
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1: 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Alright, so before we move on, so I wanted her to walk us through the process, her creative process, right? She said, because I'm not a professional composer, mine's pretty impulsive. What I do normally is when I get inspired, whether I be in shower or walking around or no matter where I am, when I think of a melody or an inspiration, I always get it recorded on my phone. 그러면 혹시 저에게 잠깐 들려주실 수 있는 하나가 혹시 있으실까요? 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
1: 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So about a couple of years back, she was weighing 45 kilograms, and she was literally overflowing with energy. But after she started becoming a little bit sick and started losing weight, she dropped her weight down into like 36 kilograms, and that's when she started being a little more fragile in terms of her physical. 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
1: 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So it's going to be quite an interesting experience for the listeners if they try to focus on the contrast between the verses and chorus part, because the verses, it was recorded when she was feeling insecure about herself, but the chorus parts were done once she figured out how to perform properly, even though her condition is pretty bad at the moment. 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
1: Oh, okay, we're honored. It's gonna be your very first live performance of this song. With that being said, let's hear it. We have 별의 항해, Starbound by 이채. Enjoy!

0: Yoo-hoo! That was Pyore Hange, Starbound by Liche. Hope you guys enjoyed. I gotta say, she had her reason for releasing this song during summer because it's a perfect summer song. Thank you so much for that wonderful performance. 진짜 너무 감사합니다, 진짜.
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0: 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So when would you like the listeners to enjoy this song during the day?
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0: Okay, well, thank you so much. From a businessman perspective, I would love the listeners to listen to this song 24/7. But if I were to pinpoint a specific time slot, that would be during the evening when you're all feeling emotional and feeling a little bit doubtful about yourself. That's when this song kicks in and gives you enough courage to step back up. 자, 수기님이 너무 좋아요, 눈물 나. 그리고 서희님도 황홀해. 아, 그리고 이 서희님 코멘트 한번 직접 읽어주시면 의미 깊을 것 같아요.
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0: 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I just added this song to my driving playlist.
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0: Thank you so much. All right, guys, the show is not over. We're going to move on to the next part. And this time we have word card interview. Ooh. So what she's going to do is she's going to fill up the blanks. 자, 이제 word card 인터뷰 시간 동안에 빈칸을 채워보면서 리체 씨에 대해서 더 많은 걸 알아보는 시간을 가져보도록 하겠습니다.
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0: 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Or words of affirmation, I'd say. Next one, I like so much that there was a time when I ate it all the time. 나는 이게 너무 좋아서 이거를 맨날 먹었어요.
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0: 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Now on to the next one. 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
0: Alright, you must listen to 별의 향의 the Starbound. 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
0: Now on to the next one. Looking back and everything, I'd like to say to myself this. 지금까지 잘 살아온 나에게 에, 이 말을 해주고 싶다. 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
0: 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Well, thank you so
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0: 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So guys, the reason why I was laughing is because I was reminded of this guy who was yahooing the whole time every morning around where I used to live. Guys, I used to live in a suburban area, and I still couldn't find who that person was.
1: 야호 진짜 찐 야호를.
0: Let's go back to the first one. So if you were to describe Rechange just one word, she said it would be 반짝. It means shining in Korean. So why 반짝 though? 왜 반짝인가요?
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0: 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So she said, it's not because I'm pretty or attractive or anything, but more so because I started caring more about myself. And by doing so, I feel like I get to become more shining figure in the end. That's why. 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
0: 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Who do you meet often?
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0: 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What she mean by that is she get energized by getting herself into an environment where a lot of people are there, and that's where she get the inspiration and she get motivated to live her life. 그러면 사람이 진짜 많은 곳 한 곳만 좀 소개해 주세요. 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
0: 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And even compared to the past, there's just so many more tourists out there that you literally have to line up even to walk down the street.
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0: 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So guys, so according to her, there's a spot where a person can freely play whatever music that person enjoys, and she was right there playing her own song, 별의 향해, Starbound, over and over again. And when the time came, she had to leave. She put that song on repeat so that the people there could listen to it the whole time. 와, 진짜 대단합니다. Really like that way of promoting her music. 자, 그리고 이제 다음 거 한번 넘어가 보려고 하는데요. 이번에는 네. 이걸 한번 가봐야겠네요. 자, 이제 해외에 계신 청취자분들께 이제 야호를 소개해 주시겠다만. 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
0: 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So guys, I just learned a new way to say hi to each other. Instead of saying 안녕하세요, 잘 지냈어요. 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
0: 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So you have to soften the pronunciation when saying this. Instead of going yahoo all serious, you gotta soften that end part a bit and go yahoo. That sounded weird, but 한 번만 더 보여주시면 안 될까요?
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0: Alright, the last time I was here, people seem to enjoy this song the most, so I had to do it again. We are gonna listen to 너 왜 그랬는데 Why Did You Again by 리체. 자, 준비 부탁드릴게요. 물도 드셔도 돼요.
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0: Alright, let's have a listen. We have 너 왜 그랬는데 Why Did You Buy 리체. Enjoy!
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0: 야호!
1: 야호!
0: 아, That was no, we're gonna end there. Why did you buy Leche and Neat? Guys, one word of advice when listening to this song through your favorite streaming platform. It'll be even more enjoyable if you imagine that sweet and innocent feeling of falling for someone. I'm talking about your first love. 이 노래를 나중에 다시 들으실 때는 꼭 첫사랑에 대한 기억을 좀 떠올리시면서 들으면 더 좋으실 거예요.
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0: 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You guys can still send in your questions through YouTube. 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
1: 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How about that? And she's gonna come up with a solid plan very soon. So look forward to it, Soi. And the next one is from Irina. Question:
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1: Who do you resemble? Is it your mom or is it your dad?
0: 엄마? 엄마 쪽? 네.
1: Okay, she got it from her mom, maybe. Well, thank you so much for that question. And the next one comes from Joanna. It says, "Is there anything you're really into these days?" 요즘 완전히 푹 빠져 있는 거 있으십니까?
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0: 네.
1: Korean, yeah, that's the
0: Yeah.
1: Korean word for body.
0: What? 네.
1: 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Anyway, why are you really into this ice cream? 왜 이렇게 좋아하시는 거예요?
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1: 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I
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1: can't say anything bad about it because who knows? I may be an ambassador of this brand in the future. So, yeah, you're the best. 최고.
0: 최고.
1: 야호. Now, on to the next one. This one comes from Pony and it says, "Are you interested in space or planets?" What?
0: Space and planet.
1: 이건 너무 약간 좀 This question is like so vague right now. So how about we change that into something like else? 제일 좋아하시는
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1: 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What's your favorite place to be in Seoul?
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1: 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Okay.
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1: 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So, if she were to recommend her favorite spot in Seoul, that'd be 석촌호수인 잠실. And she's also a fan of 호수공원. And matter of fact, as long as there's a lake beside a park, she is all in for it. What she does there when she visits is sit down, relax, and listen to the conversations of other people so that she could get inspired by it. And so now that she got a question about which planet is her favorite one, she said Earth is her favorite planet is not only because she lives here, but also she finds it very charming in many different aspects. Well, thank you so much. Now, on to the next one. This one comes from Jenna, and it says, "If you hadn't become a singer-songwriter, what do you think you'd be doing right now?"
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1: Well, thank you so much. So it's been a pleasure coming back to this show to be with all of you guys. Thank you so much for all the listeners for tuning in and commenting and reacting to my stuff. And especially to you, all the Unison, that's your fandom name. And I'll try to make a solid plan for my concert in the close future. And with that, we're gonna stream the last track and we shall call it a day. The last track is called 집을 나서자마자 집에 돌아 가고 싶다. Home Again by Jikairo and Liche. This has been your host Samuel Saul and you've been listening to Radiance. 지금까지 나와주셔서 감사드리고요. 빠이빠이 같이 하실까요?
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1: Exclusive.
2: 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Here it is.
0: Two.
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0: Three.
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0: Go.
6: Welcome to Arirang News. This is Park Ki-hoon, and we start with the top headlines at this hour. President Lee Jae-myung is soon scheduled to sit down with his Brazilian counterpart Luiz Inácio Lula da Silva for talks on tech and trade as part of his three-day state visit. Upon arrival in Brazil, President Lee Jae-myung and First Lady Kim Hye-kyung toured Brazil's C-390 transport aircraft, soon to be introduced in Korea. The president called it the beginning of defense industry cooperation between the two countries. President Lee and Luiz Inácio Lula

0: da Silva last met at the expanded G7 summit in France and held a bilateral summit in Seoul in February. In a written interview with EFE News Agency, the South Korean president said he sees ties with South America entering a new phase. He added that reliable partners are needed more than ever in times of rising protectionism and supply chain disruptions. Meanwhile, President Lee Jae-myung, who is on a state visit to Brazil, held a virtual meeting with senior aides in Seoul, ordering the government to keep its emergency economic response in place as tensions in the Middle East continue to drive oil price uncertainty. Last week, Seoul froze wholesale fuel price ceilings at their current levels, reversing an earlier plan to lower them as tensions in the Middle East escalated. Fuel tax cuts will also remain in place through September at 15% for gasoline and 25% for diesel. Korea is taking a massive leap toward becoming a central hub in the global AI supply chain. During the recent San Francisco AI Summit, Korean tech giants and global AI leaders agreed to a massive investment and partnership package, a $950 billion alliance, roughly 1.4 quadrillion won. Samsung Electronics has signed a $200 billion agreement with Broadcom to supply memory chips and cooperate on AI chip production using advanced foundry processes over the next 5 years. SK Group has secured partnerships worth $750 billion with the likes of NVIDIA, Microsoft, and Anthropic. Meanwhile, Naver is also expanding its AI data center in Sejong with up to $10 billion in funding. South Korea's government says it's preparing new measures to boost the housing supply amid growing concerns over the real estate market. Speaking at a public forum on Monday, Prime Minister Han Song-suk said, resolving housing issues remains one of the government's top priorities, while stressing the need to reflect the diverse interests of the public. Land Minister Kim Yoon-deok said the government will soon unveil measures to encourage the supply of non-apartment housing and diversify corporate rental housing providers. He also said the government is considering partially lifting green belt restrictions if necessary to increase housing supply, while emphasizing support for housing stability, particularly for young people and newlyweds. At Monday's Border Area Peace and Safety Joint Conference, falling in the anniversary of the 1953 Armistice Agreement, officials from the central government and local governments gathered to discuss how to transform the heavily fortified border region into a center of peace and prosperity. Unification Minister Chung Dong-young highlighted the need to fundamentally shift the purpose of these regions by saying armistice period must end and transition to a period of peace for the front line to become the center. The 10 border districts stretching across Incheon City, Gyeonggi-do Province, and Gangwon State were historically at the heart of the Korean Peninsula, but have spent the past 73 years as isolated military front lines. Moving to the weather forecast, with a heat wave settling in, temperatures have been building day after day. Heat alerts are in effect across most of the country, and it's been especially brutal in the Gyeongsangdo provinces, some spots pushing above 40 degrees Celsius. Tomorrow we'll continue to see passing showers across the central regions and Gyeongsangdo provinces seeing 5 to 40 millimeters of rain. Tropical nights will continue across most regions with morning lows staying around 26 degrees Celsius in Seoul and Gwangju. Then by the afternoon, Seoul will get up to 33 degrees. The current temperatures are 28 degrees in Seoul, 27 degrees in Busan, and 27 degrees on Jeju-do Island. 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
1: Arirang Radio. 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

Love always begins long before the wedding day. Some couples spend years sharing meals, getting through hard times, and building a family together before they ever get the chance to wear wedding clothes. In Seogwipo, a special community wedding will once again be held for couples who were never able to have a ceremony because of financial or personal circumstances. The event began in 1988 and has celebrated the marriages of more than 270 couples. It is a beautiful reminder that a wedding isn't just about two people. It's also about a community coming together to celebrate their journey. As we begin a new week, here's hoping that long-lasting love, no matter when it's celebrated, receives the joy and blessing it deserves. Happy Monday. Hello, everyone. You're very welcome to the Wonders of Jeju. I'm your host, AK.

Hello, everybody. Happy Monday. What's up with the wonders of Jeju fam? I'm your host, AK. The first song, 여름 여름해 by 여자친구. It is July 27th. Wow. Happy Monday. Yeah, July's coming to an end soon. It's already August. But anyways, you know, as for my weekend, I spent the days on the mainland. Today, I flew back to Jeju from Seoul, but I had a funny little travel mishap. I usually like fly from Gimpo Airport to Jeju, but when I checked my ticket today, during the day, like I realized I'd accidentally

It was quite fun to travel to Incheon, yeah, by chance, to take a flight back to Jeju. Anyways, how was your weekend? That was my weekend, and I'm really curious about your weekend too. All right, and so we are back now, and our show, Wonders of Jeju, just began. And let me just remind you a few things, and we're gonna start off with the segment Jeju Beat, where we talk about Jeju news updates, and then we're gonna switch gears to Moren Goramshinya Jeju Language Edition, and then in the second part, Hiti Island, of course, we're gonna talk about lots of great spots, and yeah, of course, Bodhi is gonna join in. And this is one last reminder for you. If you are here on Jeju Island, you can set your radios to 88.7 FM here in Jeju City. 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All right. Hello, hello. Time to say hello back to our lovely listeners, including Cam Fam. Hello, Cam Fam. How are you today? Well, I see Benny. Hello, AK Cam Fam. Happy Monday. And Sangmin is here. Chris Marquis. 안녕하세요. 아름다운 달콤한 AK 주말은 어땠어? How's your weekend? How's my weekend? I told you what happened. And Jake. Hello, happy Monday, pretty AK and Cam Fam. I've got two interviews. Okay, another interview. And this week. So please wish you lots of luck. Of course, Jake. You can do it. Yeah, you got it. And Zierino, hello, Sweet Aiken Double J team, and happy Monday. Thanks a lot for the message. No problem. My pleasure. You were meant to send it to their social, not me. Yeah, keep a secret, please. No secret. Why do I have to, say secret? Because you mentioned that in the chat. But welcome, Harzierino, of course, as always. And Nick is here. Hello, hello, hello, everybody. All right, and Irina, hello, hi DJ AK, everyone, how are you today? I feel great. I feel a little tired because, I had a flight, from Incheon to Jeju, and I had to like walk around in Seoul, like during the day all day long. So yeah, I got the sunlight. Yeah, that's tiring, but it was refreshing, by the way. And Lakeisha, happy Monday, beautiful AKM, amazing WJ team. Thank you very much, Lakeisha. Happy Monday, beautiful. And all right, and I see some. Oh, lovely Mean, hello again, sweet AK WJ team, hello. And Lakeisha also said, like, I booked a flight somewhere, not and forgot to book a flight going back home. Wow. Yeah, it's even worse than what happened to me actually. But yeah, I hope it worked well, with that like flight, ticket thing. Anyways, happy Monday. All right, so time to move on to another song break and come right back with Jeju Beat. All right, the first song, In the Dark or 어둠 속에서 by Tempest, followed by 마지막 축제 by To Us.

0: I guess the only thing we can do is play you a song.
1: What's been happening on Jeju today? Right now, let's take a closer look at today's stories from the island, Jeju Beat. Jeju is getting ready for an exciting month of international sports this August, with volleyball, soccer, and golf events taking place across the island. On August 1st and 2nd, Jeju will host the Korea-China-Japan Women's Volleyball Super Match for the first time. Top professional teams from the three countries will compete, and the former volleyball star Kim Yeon-kyung will join the opening ceremony. Then on August 4th, Jeju SK FC will take on Germany's FC Bayern Munich at Jeju World Cup Stadium. It'll be Bayern Munich's first friendly match outside a major Korean city, and many fans are excited to see Korean defender Kim Min-jae play. From August 6th to 9th, the KLPGA Jeju Samdas Masters will be held at Teddy Valley Golf and Resort. Top Korean golfers will compete, and Olympic champion Park In-bi will give a special lesson to young golfers from Jeju. Jeju hopes these international sporting events will bring more visitors to the island to support the local economy and help promote Jeju as a world-class sports destination. Jeju is making final preparations for the National Para Games in September and the National Sports Festival in October. Gangchang-hak Stadium in Seogwipo will host the track and field events. The running track, scoreboard, and the seating area are being upgraded, and the stadium will go through an official inspection after construction is finished next month. A new sport complex in Seogwipo is also being completed. It will also host fencing events, and test runs are planned in September to make sure everything is ready before the competition. Jeju is also focusing on accessibility. Officials are checking entrances, walking ways, parking areas, and other facilities to make sure athletes with disabilities and their families can move around comfortably. The province says it'll continue checking both safety and construction progress to make sure the two national events are safe, comfortable, and successful for everyone. Jeju is strengthening safety and keeping a closer eye on prices at its beaches as more visitors arrive this summer. In just 1 month since the beaches opened, more than 530,000 people have visited Jeju's 12 official beaches. With so many visitors, the province is focusing not only on water safety, but also on the price of beach rentals like umbrellas and wooden platforms. And since last year, Jeju has been promoting its three no beaches, no overcharging, no friendly service, unfriendly service, and no serious accidents. After rental prices at Hyeopjae and Geumneung beaches were found to be higher than at other beaches, and they were lower to 30,000 won starting July 24th. Officials will also check the visitors that are charged the same price as shown on the signs. Jeju has also added more safety staff, including lifeguards and rescue teams. On weekends and holidays, special inspection teams will check dangerous areas and beach conditions. The province has also released a snorkeling safety video to remind people to check their equipment and follow safety rules. Jeju has successfully completed a new long-stay travel program for visitors from France known as a Runcation. People of all ages, from university students to 79-year-old participants, stayed in Jeju for 20 days. In the mornings, they learned Korean at Jeju Hala University. In the afternoon, they enjoyed local experiences such as cooking Korean food, horseback riding, visiting Camellia Village, and trying the traditional Haenyeo diving experience. Instead of simply visiting tourist attractions, the participants spend time living, learning, and meeting local people. One visitor even said, "I'd love to come back to Jeju again next year." Jeju says the program showed that the island can be more than just a place to visit for a few days. It can also be a place where people stay longer, learn something new, and experience local life. The province plans to offer more long-stay programs designed for visitors from different countries. Jeju is opening a special calligraphy exhibition featuring the writing of exiled scholars and government officials who once lived on the island during the Joseon Dynasty. And the exhibition, Walking Through the Forest of Tamna, will run from July 28th to August 23rd at Gallery Daengdiwat in the Jeju Folklore and Natural History Museum. Visitors can see poems and historical writings about Jeju brought to life through beautiful Korean calligraphy. The exhibition includes works inspired by Tamna Sipgyeongdo, which describes Jeju's famous scenic spots, as well as writings by people who were exiled to the island. And their words express the loneliness, the homesickness, and the challenge of life far from home. Rather than reading these works in a book, visitors can experience them through the art of brush writing. And the exhibition offers a chance to see Jeju through the eyes of the people who once lived here hundreds of years ago. Jeju hopes the exhibition will help both locals and visitors discover the island's history, literature, and the beauty of traditional Korean calligraphy. All right, the wonders of Jeju's net together with the Jeju Special Staff Governing Province.

are your bag, and that was Crazy by the Seraphim, followed by Good Boy Gone Bad by Tomorrow by Together. Hope you guys enjoyed the songs. Well, yeah, before we move on to our next song break, I'd like to announce one last event. Yeah, if there's anyone who stay on Jeju, yeah, during this time of year, if you are looking for a special way to spend your summer evening, yeah, this is gonna be a great one that you want to join in. Well, on Saturday, August 15th at 7 p.m., our Music Factory will host a special duet concert, Birthday and With Love. If you love folk music or just, you know, want a relaxing evening, yeah, check out this special duet concert at our Music Factory on August 15th at 7 p.m. once again. And so musician Yoon Young-ro, yeah, we had a guest here once, and Yoon Young-ro from Karam and Mae and Shin Myung-gi from Hebaragi Sunflower will be sharing a stage for a night of warm nostalgic music. So the concert runs for about like 90 minutes, including a short intermission. I mean, tickets are 30,000 won, and with only 88 seats available, yeah, it's pretty intimate show. So if you like this intimate and small, you know, kind of like live concert, yeah, this is gonna be a great idea that you really wanna participate. So if you are in the mood for like some great live music, yeah, grab a ticket and enjoy a cozy summer evening in Ewon. So like I said, it's gonna kick off on August 15th at 7 p.m. Alright then, so let's move on to our next song break and come back with Jeju Language Edition, 뭐랜 고람 시냐? The first song, Oh Ah by Gravity, followed by Sparkling by 청하. Let's ride.

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1: We are back. So that was Jeju language edition, Boren Goram Shinyam. So let's take a look at today's phrase, 모다 아장, right? 모다 아장. So we've almost reached the end of our poem this month, and the kids have spent the whole day playing house in grandmother's vegetable garden, and they made like pretend rice with dirt, like cooked the wild green soup, mixed the wild greens, and finally said, 밥 먹게, let's eat together. But before anyone start like eating, you know, today's phrase is 모다 아장, right? 모다 아장. So let's break it down. 모다 means everyone or all together. 아장 means that comes from the Jeju verb 앉다, right? 앉다, or in standard Korean, 앉다, to sit. So the whole phrase means everyone gather and sit together. Very easy. 모다 아장, right? 모다 아장. Maybe in standard Korean, 모두 함께 앉아. Right, 모두 함께 앉아. But in Jeju, very short, shorter than the standard Korean. 모다 아장, right? It's such a warm picture. Yeah, to seat 아장, right? And so before the meal begins, everyone comes together, like side by side, and you know, gets ready to enjoy their little imaginary feast. Beautiful. Okay, so that was a lesson. 모다 아장. Everyone gather and sit together. Hope you guys enjoyed. And time to move on to our next song break and come back to wrap up our first part. Sinner by Kai, followed by She by Crush. And the last one, Not Cute Anymore by Eyelid.

All right, we are back. So we added one more song, Don Kamdongya by B2B. Okay, so that wraps up our first part, and see you soon in the second hour after we listen to Dagwon by Psy.

Tsunamis occur when various circumstances, such as when an earthquake occurs on the seabed, when a submarine volcano erupts, or when there's sudden crystal movements like fault motions. A 30 centimeters high tsunami makes it hard for an adult to walk. When the height reaches 1 meter, buildings may collapse. So we must evacuate quickly when there's a warning. There are signs before a tsunami, ocean water floods out suddenly, or floods in with roaring sounds like a train. When you feel the ground shaking at a beach, it means there could be a hail within the next few minutes. Evacuate to a shelter or somewhere high as soon as possible. If you don't have time, evacuate to somewhere higher than the third floor of a strong concrete building. Or go to a hill that is taller than 10 meters. It's important to evacuate to somewhere high, not far. Tsunamis become bigger and stronger at coasts, so it is safer for fishing boats to stay away from the port and wait out in the sea until the warning is lifted. Any boats that are fishing near a coast should move to the waters with depth if they have time. Every tsunami wave comes in a long term. It takes 5 to 10 minutes until the next wave hits. High waves keep hitting the land for a long time. Never be relieved even when it seems to be over. Remember to stay somewhere safe until tsunami alert is lifted. A tsunami sweeps everything away in a blink of an eye. Everyone should be thoroughly prepared for it. That is the only way to save precious lives. Radio. The time is 11 p.m.

life has seeped into the hardened flow of lava. The fierce blaze cooled down, rain fell, wind passed through, and the seas drifted in. 곧자외. 곧 means forest, 자외 means bush. On the rough land left behind by basalt, Jeju's time and seasons slowly layered and gave rise to a forest. Through the tiny air vents between rocks, water seeps in, roots find their way, and without a single touch from human hands, the forest has quietly held its form for a long, long time. In summer, the 곧자외 is cool and damp. Sunlight shimmers between the leaves, and birds call to the forest in their own ways. Right now, in this very moment, the forest is singing its song.

Welcome back to the second hour of Wonders of Jeju, and that was Pukdutsu sung by Roy Kim. And I'm your host, AK, again. Welcome back. Happy Monday. Well, there was a question from Irina. What's your hair routine, AK? Well, yeah. I mean, I don't even have to, think about the answer because I do nothing. I just wash, I just take a shower. And I dry my hair, and that's it. I don't really apply any creams or I don't know what you call. I really don't know about makeup kind of products or like this hair routine, hair care products.

song, and now it's time to move on to our next segment, Hit the Island, where we talk about spots, amazing spots here on Jeju-do Island. And for that, we're going to be joined by Bori as always. So please buckle up. Oh, Irina said, it looks amazing. Thank you very much. Maybe I was just born to have a good hair, I guess. Okay, so this is one last reminder for you on how you can tune into Arirang Radio. If you are here on Jeju-do Island, you can set your radios to 88.7 FM here in Jeju City. 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The handle is WOJ_Arirang. Alright, oh, Irina said, I use a special shampoo for my peaky hair and conditioner, and sometimes detangling spray. Ooh, my hair is very thin and very light. So, yeah, it looks good, but it's damaged, actually, you know, from what I did at a, you know, perm. Perm, and that's, you know, that's my regular routine, actually, do perm, because my hair is so straight and light and very thin, very weak hair. Anyways, time to move on to our next song break and come right back with Hit the Island. Here goes Ocean by Nmixx.

0: We're back with Haiti Island. Bori, welcome back. Happy Monday.
1: Happy Monday.
0: So, how's your week? How's your weekend?
1: Oh, my weekend. I went on a business trip to Jeju Seogwipo. Last Friday, last Thursday and Friday, and after the trip, business trip, I mean, I didn't immediately return to my home. I stayed overnight there, and I went on, you know, because it's a weekend, you know. So on Saturday, I went to the places I will introduce today.
0: Okay. Okay, then, yeah, why don't we jump right into it?
1: Yeah.
0: So as summer gets into full swing, wow, it's really hot outside, right? More and more people are actually like looking for a cool mountain valley to escape the heat, right? So today, you're going to introduce one of Jeju's most popular valley destinations, aren't you?
1: Yes, that's right. Today, I would like to take you to Donnaekko Valley and Wonang Waterfall, nestled on the southern slopes of Hallasan Mountain. And when people think of a summer getaway in Jeju, the beaches usually come to their mind first, right? But for generations, Jeju locals have headed to Donnaekko whenever the summer heat became unbearable. And crystal clear water flowing down from Hallasan fills the valley year-round, and the dense subtropical evergreen forest keeps the air pleasantly cool, even in the middle of summer. So as you walk along the valley trail, you will pass Japanese bay trees, camellias, and a variety of ferns. With nothing but the sounds of running water and bird song, it feels as though you've wandered deep into the mountains. So in summer, visitors come to cool off in the stream. In the spring and autumn, they enjoy leisurely walks through the forest, and in winter, many return to admire the blooming camellias. So it's a natural every season.
0: Great. So the name Donnaekko. Yeah, for me, it's really familiar place.
1: All right.
0: It's certainly unusual for someone.
1: Right.
0: But what does that mean, by the way?
1: There is an interesting story behind the name, and here comes a picture.
0: Photo time.
1: Yeah. Long ago, wild boars were often seen in this area coming down to drink from the stream. So in the Jeju dialect, dot means a pig.
0: Yes.
1: And ne means a stream. And go refers to the entrance to a stream.
0: So pig comes to like drink water.
1: So that's why the place came to be known as Donnaekko, meaning the entrance to the stream where wild boars came to drink.
0: That's a beautiful name.
1: Right. And the picture, you know, that was taken by me.
0: That's beautiful.
1: It was just last Saturday.
0: Wow. Even just looking at the photo kind of cools us down.
1: Right. That's true. And today the area is protected as an ecologically important site because it is a home to the Sangyodong. A Cymbidium kanlan habitat. It's called Hanlan in Korea, designated as Natural Monument number 432. And it's one of the few places in Korea where this rare native orchid grows naturally. And nearby is the Cymbidium kanlan exhibition hall, which I introduced on this program last year. And while the camellia trees are also line the walking trails around the Donnaekko, creating beautiful scenery during the winter months as well. So Donnaekko is much more than just a place to cool off. It's also a peaceful forest retreat where you can experience Jeju's unique ecosystem up
0: close. And if you are visiting Donnaekko, like Wonang Waterfall is a must-see as well.
1: Absolutely. About a 20-minute walk along the forest trail from the entrance to Donnaekko brings you to Wonang Waterfall.
0: Yes.
1: Here comes a picture.
0: Waterfall time!
1: Yeah. Standing about 5 meters. Look at that.
0: Wow.
1: How cool is that?
0: Wow, look at the color of water.
1: Right. You feel like you want to jump into
0: it, right? Yeah, definitely. Absolutely.
1: Yeah, and standing about

0: 5 meters tall. The waterfall is known for its two streams of water cascading side by side. According to local legend, a devoted pair of Mandarin ducks once lived here, giving the waterfall its name. At the base of the waterfalls is an emerald-colored pool surrounded by a deep valley and a lush evergreen forest, creating a truly picturesque setting. And for generations, people in Jeju believe that standing beneath the waterfall on Baekjung, the 15th day of the 7th lunar month, could cure 100 different ailments, especially neuralgia. So because of that belief, many people visited the falls each year.
1: Okay.
0: And here comes another picture.
1: Looks beautiful, all those photos that you took. Wow. So you were there last weekend.
0: Yes, it was taken by me. And this photo was taken just last weekend. So as you can see, the valley is filled with people cooling off in the stream. The only problem was that the water was so
1: cold,
0: icy.
1: Right? Icy, yeah. Cold.
0: I couldn't stay in the pool for more than 10 seconds. It was too cold.
1: But that's so refreshing, right?
0: Right, that's true.
1: Like, it's awakening, actually, the feeling
0: that's
1: of,
0: true.
1: Yeah, just being in the cold water.
0: So one tip before we go. If you're traveling with young children, I recommend spending your time in Donneko Valley rather than at the Wonang Waterfall, because the pool beneath the waterfall is too deep.
1: Deep.
0: Yeah.
1: Ah, okay.
0: It might be
1: okay.
0: Risky for kids.
1: Kids. Yeah, but you know, it seems like there's still good enough people, right?
0: Mm-hmm. Actually, there were a lot more people behind me when I took a picture.
1: Okay.
0: Like they were like taking a rest from
1: from this water.
0: Yeah.
1: Playing.
0: Yeah.
1: Okay.
0: Maybe they were too cold.
1: Yeah, too cold in the water.
0: Yeah.
1: Yeah, people cannot stay there like for more than 5 minutes.
0: Mm-hmm.
1: Yeah. Yeah, I guess so. Mm-hmm. Oh, I wish I could visit this year, but I'm not sure. Yeah, I'm really busy this year.
0: Oh, yeah. Maybe like one of those days that you feel like you're just lethargic from the summer heat.
1: Then I go to sauna.
0: Yeah. Oh!
1: I love sauna.
0: Oh!
1: Yeah, because there's like a great place to... Yeah, you know, do the sauna, like the dry sauna, and then, just, you know, jump right into the cold water.
0: Oh,
1: and
0: I see.
1: It feels pretty much the same.
0: Right. You know, in the Korean public bathhouses, you can see that there is a special machine from the ceiling that you can pull the the water falls.
1: Yeah, water really falls from the ceiling.
0: Yeah.
1: But then I don't do that. Because it's too strong.
0: Oh,
1: it's too strong to hit, you know, it hurts my back.
0: Oh, okay.
1: But a lot of high monies
0: love that. That's high money stuff,
1: yeah,
0: right?
1: High money stuff. It massages your muscle.
0: Uh-huh.
1: So that's good for anyone who enjoys like strong massage.
0: Uh-huh.
1: Yeah. Anyway, so that was the first part, right?
0: Yes, that's true.
1: Yeah. So we are going to move on to our second spot. Mm-hmm. But before, let's now take a short song break and come right back. Here goes Yoohoo by Brave Girls.

0: Alright, that was Yoohoo by Brave Girls. And I hope you guys enjoyed the song. Mm. So, let's move on to our part two.
1: Mm-hmm.
0: So, in the first half of the program, you introduced Dunneko Valley and Wonang Waterfall.
1: Mm-hmm.
0: And where are we heading next?
1: Our next destination is Andok Valley in Andongmyeon, Seogwipo City. It's widely regarded as one of the most beautiful valleys on Jeju Island.
0: Mm-hmm.
1: The scenery is truly breathtaking, and with dramatic rock cliffs rising like folding screens, broad flat rock formations, and crystal clear water flowing gently through the valley. On both sides, you will find a dense subtropical evergreen forest filled with Japanese stone ox, camellias, and the luster leaf holly. And together, they provide deep shade and refreshingly cool air, even in the height of summer. So birds sing constantly from this forest, and while the gentle sound of water flowing over the rocks creates a sense of peace that's hard to find in the city.
0: Okay, I've also heard this, the name Andok,
1: mm-hmm,
0: also had a special meaning behind it. What's the story?
1: Yes, there's a fascinating legend associated with the name. Long ago, it is said that the sky wept and the earth shook.
0: Mm.
1: A thick fog covered the land for 7 days. And when it finally lifted, great mountains have risen from the earth, with the streams winding their way between the towering cliffs. And people believe this was a land that would bring peace and be governed by virtue, inspired by the phrase 치안치덕, meaning bringing peace and ruling with virtue. And that's how the name Andok is said to have originated.
0: Mm.
1: And here comes another picture.
0: Wow! It is beautiful,
1: right,
0: valley!
1: Right. Is it the same image that you pictured in your mind?
0: No.
1: No? Like you said,
0: I've been there, actually.
1: Yeah, when you were young, right? When you were very...
0: That was Dunneko, but maybe a year ago.
1: Uh-huh.
0: About a year ago, I went there alone.
1: Oh,
0: nobody was there.
1: Oh, okay, I see.
0: Nobody was there, but the water wasn't... You know, like clear enough to.
1: Yeah, that's what people say. Yeah.
0: Yeah, put my body into the water. I was just like dipping my feet and enjoying my day while listening to music.
1: Oh.
0: But there wasn't look, you know, there wasn't the same look, just like, you know, photos.
1: All right,
0: but yeah, it looks beautiful.
1: Isn't it, right?
0: So great.

0: greenery, yeah.
1: So as you walk through the valley today, it's easy to understand why such a legend came to life. The dense forest filters the sunlight into a soft glow, while clear water flows between towering cliffs, making you feel as though you've stepped into a hidden world untouched by time. And this unique atmosphere also attracted many famous scholars and writers throughout history, including Kim Jong-hee, better known by his name Chusa, who came here to admire the remarkable scenery.
0: Okay. So besides its beautiful landscape, I understand it's also an ecologically important place.
1: Yeah, that's right. The subtropical evergreen forest in Anda Valley is home to around 300 plant species, and it is protected as Natural Monument Number 377, and it's considered one of the best preserved evergreen forests on Jeju, and its ecological value is so significant that activities such as collecting plants or capturing wildlife are strictly prohibited. And the valley's caves, abundant water, and the dense forests have also led researchers to believe it would have provided an ideal environment for prehistoric people to live in. And during the summer, visitors can enjoy cool walks along the stream beneath the forest canopy, while each season brings subtle changes to the landscape. If you'd like to slow down, step away from your busy routine and experience Jeju's pristine natural environment at a relaxed pace, Anda Valley is certainly a place worth visiting.
0: Wow, I should visit there again, right? Because it's a huge valley, actually. I was just, you know, I stayed just on part of it.
1: Oh, so I don't know how
0: it looks, yeah, like in the deep,
1: deeper side
0: of the valley, but yeah, it looks beautiful. Okay, so that was Anda Valley, and now time for another song break and come back with the last episode. Okay, here goes So Amazing by Shinee.

0: Oh, so amazing. By Shiny. That was a song. Okay, so now it is time for the final stop on today's valley tour. Mm-hmm. And I've heard this next destination like comes with a story that's just as memorable as its scenery.
1: Yes, indeed. Our final destination is Namneso. Oh. Located along Hyoroncheon Stream in Seogwipo. Mm-hmm. Have you heard of its name?
0: Nope.
1: Nope, okay. In Korean, the Seo refers to a deep natural pool that forms over centuries as the flowing water carves into the rock. So Namneso is the largest and the deepest pool along Hyoroncheon. Here comes a picture.
0: Okay, another photo.
1: Yeah. Look at that.
0: Wow, it's beautiful. I think I've been there.
1: Really? All right.
0: Accidentally. Is it connected to Ole Trail?
1: Probably.
0: Yeah, so then I probably visited.
1: Mm. It feels like this is the place where the famous scholars like Chusa Kim Jong-hee and the poets, all the poets, enjoy themselves.
0: Yeah, as far as I remember, it's really peaceful valley, right?
1: Oh, right. Mm. So crystal clear water flowing down from the Hallasan passes between the black basalt cliffs before collecting here in a deep emerald-colored pool. And when the sunlight hits the water, it sparkles in shades of green and blue, while the surrounding forest is reflected on the calm surface like a painting. Mm-hmm. And there are no dramatic waterfalls or man-made attractions here, but that's exactly what makes Namneso so special. Its untouched beauty has made it a favorable hidden retreat, favorite hidden retreat for travelers seeking peace and quiet. And listening to the gentle sounds of flowing water and birdsong, you will find yourself slowing down and simply enjoying the moment.
0: Yeah. Do people dive there?
1: I don't think so, right? So, yeah.
0: Yeah, I don't, I was there, when I was walking on the trail, nobody really swimming there.
1: Yeah, I feel it is just about the scenery, you enjoy the scenery.
0: But sometimes you kind of capture the boat, moving around.
1: Oh, yes, that is, I guess it is connected to the 쇠속각.
0: Ah, okay.
1: So many people take out,
0: they got little
1: boat.
0: Yeah. Okay. Mm. And I've heard there's also an old legend associated with Namneso. Mm-hmm. Apparently, it's a rather heartbreaking story.
1: Yeah, that's right. So many Korean places that famous tourist attractions or destinations.
0: Heartbreaking story.
1: Yeah, they all have a legend, right?
0: Heartbreaking story.
1: Yeah. So Namneso is known for a tragic love story that has been passed down through generations. Are you ready to hear?
0: Yes, please.
1: Yeah.
0: I love the story. I love stories.
1: So long ago, the daughter of a wealthy family in Hahyo village fell in love with the son of a servant. Mm. So because of the social barriers of the time, they were forbidden to be together. In despair, the young man threw himself into Namneso, and the young woman prayed for rain every day for 100 days, hoping his body would be found. At last, heavy rain came, and when his body was recovered, she too is said to have leaped into the pool. So afterward, the villagers have held memorial rites to honor the spirits of the two lovers. It's like a Korean version of Romeo and Juliet,
0: right? Oh no.
1: Oh no. So whether the story is a fact or a legend, it's easy to understand why it became associated with this place. So as you gaze into the deep, tranquil water, the atmosphere itself seems to echo the sadness of the tale. That blend of natural beauty and local history gives Namneso a unique character that sets it apart from other valley destinations on Jeju.
0: Yeah, I think having a knowledge of stories at certain places is really good because if you ever visit there, you can actually create more stories with the original story.
1: Oh,
0: you know what I mean?
1: Please tell me more.
0: Yeah, because if you know the story and you're at the on the spot, then you're looking at a nice peaceful ocean, peaceful valley, water, and you kind of imagine there's a boy and girl who couldn't really meet together and you know, like spend time together forever. But then what then? And I just create stories.
1: Oh, okay.
0: Yeah. Things like that. I love that. I love that imagining, you know, stories with the original stories.
1: And I also like, you know, the tour guys talking about these legends.
0: Yes.
1: Normally they are really good at storytelling, right?
0: So they know what people would love.
1: They add some of the, you know, they're like some skilled tour guys add entertaining,
0: right?
1: Like entertaining facts,
0: yeah,
1: into the story, original story,
0: yeah.
1: Make it more like a rich, like make it rich.
0: Yeah.
1: So I love, especially those who are in their 50s or 60s, they are the best storytellers, I guess.
0: Yeah, and also, if you, you know, like know the story of the place, then it kind of stays with you a little longer.
1: Right, that's true, that's true. Mm. Right.
0: So stories have power. Okay, and also many people think of valleys as places for swimming or playing in the water. Mm. Like, who would you especially recommend Namneso to?
1: Okay, Namneso is a perfect destination for those who want to appreciate the Jeju's natural beauty at a slower pace rather than spend a day splashing in the water. So Hyodeon-chun, which begins on the slopes of Hallasan and flows all the way to Seosok-gak Estuary, is one of the island's most important streams and offers a different charm in every season. In summer, it's cool water and lush greenery provides welcome relief from the heat. In autumn, colorful foliage transforms the valley, while winter and spring offer peaceful walking trails in a quiet setting. Mm. The Hyodeon-chun area is also home to a well-preserved freshwater ecosystem, making it an excellent place to observe a wide variety of plants and wildlife. So if you prefer tranquil scenery over crowded tourist attractions and want to experience Jeju in its most natural state, Namneso is a destination that will stay with you long after your trip is over.
0: Okay. The previous two like valleys are the ones people would just go and splash in the water.
1: Yes.
0: But the last one, the Namneso, is the opposite.
1: Oh, right.
0: Yeah, if you need a peaceful mind, then you go to this place in Seogwipo, Namneso. Okay, so that's it for today's episode of with Hiti Island. And I hope you guys enjoyed. And Bori, have a wonderful, energetic week.
1: Thank you.
0: And see you next Monday. All right, so we'll be back soon after we listen to 사랑이었던 거야 by Sweet Sorrow.

0: Well,
1: AOPK, PD님, 감사함.
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7: Alright, we're back. So that was 사랑이었던 거에 by Sweet Sorrow, followed by 우리만은 by 최유리. That was the songs. Yeah, we had Hit the Island with Booty. Hope you guys enjoyed. And yeah, it was so informative, right? Just perfect topic for summery day. Well, Irina said AK is so chill today. I can feel the calmness. You know what? Like I said, I was outside all day long. You know, even though I was at a museum at an exhibition for a couple of hours, and I feel so exhausted by the sunlight, but then, yeah, it kind of like gives me chill. You know what I mean? Anyways, this is Monday, right? Good start of a week, another week, guys. And let's do fighting and see you guys tomorrow. And thank you so much for being with us tonight as well. And let me show off with this last song. 잊지 말기로 해 by 성시경 and 권지아. And let me close off. This has been your host, AK, signing off on your vibe. Love and peace. Bye.

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0: Go.
7: Welcome to Jeju Newsline. This is Park Ki-yoon, and we start with the top headlines in Jeju. Jeju-do Island is wrapping up a 20-day loancation program designed for long-stay visitors from France. The program, which concluded on the 25th, was jointly organized by the Jeju Tourism Organization, Jeju Hala University, and France-based EPS Travel. The 21 participants arrived in Korea on the 6th, with ages ranging from university students to the oldest traveler at 79. During their 19-night-20-day stay, the group attended Korean language classes at Jeju Hala University in the mornings, and in the afternoons they took part in hands-on activities, highlighting the island's culture and natural environment. The program is aimed at combining travel, education, and cultural immersion through an extended stay on Jeju-do Island. Drones have begun delivering daily necessities and medical supplies to Jeju's remote islands, which were previously accessible mainly by boat or helicopter. Jeju Province is now launching a full-scale drone demonstration project covering delivery services, weather observation, and tourism. The project is being carried out within an 891-square-kilometer drone regulatory special zone, the largest of its kind in South Korea. Since 2019, Jeju has proposed drone projects tailored to the island's unique geography. It has been selected as a drone demonstration city by the Ministry of Land, Infrastructure and Transport for 4 consecutive years. The zone eases regulations on test flights, safety certification, flight permits, and special flight approvals. More than 530,000 people have visited Jeju's beaches this summer as of the 23rd, up by around 195,000 from the same period last year. The number of visitors passed the 500,000 mark on the 22nd, 6 days earlier than in 2025. With beach attendance rising rapidly, Jeju Province is strengthening on-site inspections, covering the prices of rental and convenience items, customer service, and safety management. From June 24 to July 23, the island's 12 officially designated beaches attracted approximately 530,000 visitors, compared with 335,000 during the same period last year. Jeju beaches in Jeju City recorded about 472,000 visitors, up 57%, while those in Seogwipo City welcomed roughly 58,000, an increase of 71%. Jeju is set to become a major sporting destination this August, with international volleyball, football, and golf events taking place across the island. The action begins on August 1st and 2nd with the 2026 Korea-China-Japan Women's Volleyball Top Club Super Match at Jeju Hala Gymnasium. Then on August 4th, local professional football club Jeju SK FC will face German Bundesliga powerhouse Bayern Munich in a friendly match at Jeju World Cup Stadium. Finally, the Jeju's Hamdasu Masters will follow from August 6th to 9th at Teddy Valley Golf and Resort. As one of the major events in the second half of the KLPGA Tour season, the tournament will feature many of South Korea's leading female golfers. Tropical nights continued along the northern, western, and southern coasts of Jeju, with overnight temperatures staying above 25 degrees Celsius. According to the Jeju Regional Meteorological Administration, the lowest temperatures recorded between Saturday evening and Sunday morning were 27 degrees in Jeju City, 24.1 in Seogwipo City, and 25.8 degrees in Gosan. Officials said warm and humid southerly winds kept nighttime temperatures from falling significantly, particularly in coastal areas. A tropical night is recorded when the temperature does not drop below 25 degrees between 6:01 p.m. and 9 a.m. the following day. Moving to the weather forecast, heat wave warnings are currently in effect across most of South Korea, with the highest level alerts issued for parts of Gwangyang, Changwon, Jinju in Jeollanam Province. The heat accumulated during the day is expected to continue well into the night. The hot conditions are expected to continue for the time being, along with frequent scattered showers. Both older adults and the general public are advised to avoid outdoor activities during the hottest part of the day. Tomorrow, Jeju starts the day at 27 degrees, reaching highs of 32. The current temperatures are 28 degrees in Jeju City and 26 degrees in Seogwipo City. 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

Sing, sing, sing, tiny tunes. Do you remember losing a baby tooth as a child? One day, your front tooth suddenly falls out. When you talk, air slips through. And when you smile, there is that funny little gap. In Korea, there is a traditional children's folk song that kids used to sing when a friend lost a tooth. Today, we'll introduce a playful and cheerful folk song called 앞니 빠진 중강새, which means the child with a missing front tooth. This was a song children sang while joking around with their friends. When they saw a child with a missing front tooth, they would sing, "Gap tooth child, don't go to Seoul." But this song wasn't just about teasing. It was also a playful way for children to laugh together and make the moment feel lighter and happier. Songs like this helped children enjoy the moment of losing a tooth. So, if you know a child who's about to lose a tooth, why not play this song for them? Now let's listen to the traditional Korean children's folk song, 앞니 빠진 중강새.

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Let's go, Jeff. You should have never doubted yourself. Matter of fact, you should be proud of yourself, cause you had to find a way, go about it yourself. Nobody gave you direction, had to route it yourself, and you never got lost. Losing out an option, no time for L's, no time to fail. Winning like Steph Curry and them, we warriors. Haters wanna see me in a crown, Victoria, but I'm in the bins. AC on 70, won't lose my cool, gotta move cleverly. Chess, not checkers, playing it with strategy. Me and

issues, power outages, and ultimately lead to damage. However, we can reduce the scale of damage if we prepare. In case of heavy rain forecast, we should take precautionary measures to prevent damage and take necessary measures by listening to the radio or watching TV. Stop all activities including swimming in mountains, valleys or streams and evacuate. People near lowlands or near dangerous areas prone to landslides should evacuate to a safe area. Shut off water, gas and electricity. Clean up surrounding drainage and move any vehicles that may be in flooding areas to a safe place. When heavy rain begins, close doors and windows and refrain from going out. Streams, riversides and beaches are some places to avoid as they are flooding areas where people can be easily swept away. Never approach places with high voltage such as street lights, construction sites, traffic lights and telephone poles. After heavy rain, do not go and water in isolated areas. 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Damage can be minimized through constant attention to heavy rains, weather changes, and surrounding maintenance that cause a lot of human and property damage in a short time.

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Hi Crunchers, I'm your DJ Jihee, and this is Culture Crunch. What does it mean to truly rest? If your body is lying down after work, but your mind is still running through unanswered emails and tomorrow's to-do list, your brain is basically overworking. So right now, why not practice simply stopping for a moment? Well, luckily, we have an expert to show us how to truly rest. Let's take a listen to our first song and join our yoga instructor, Rita, for All About. Here is our first song, It's Summer For You by Jack King Kong.

0: talk with All About's July Master, our yoga instructor, Rita, who has been helping us build a wellness routine for both our body and mind. Welcome back, Rita.
1: Hello. Hello, Jihee. Hello. Hello, everyone.
0: How have you been?
1: I've been great.
0: Good.
1: I've been great. It's such a pleasure to be with you and everyone again.
0: Yeah, I and our crunchers are happy to see you again as well. But you know what? I can't believe it's already our final class.
1: I know.
0: Oh my gosh, I can't believe
1: this is already our final session.
0: Yeah, the month has just flown by just like that. It was such a quick summer.
1: Yes,
0: really.
1: It was.
0: Yeah, I mean, we started with breathing on our chairs, you know, something that seems simple, but something that we don't really take notice of in our everyday lives. And then we awakened our body, like the senses, I guess, that are sleeping. We're not too aware of usually. Oh, yeah.

0: all tensed up and even changed the way we look at the world.
1: That was an exciting one.
0: That was so exciting. I still remember that moment. But now that we've reached our final session, I feel a little sad too to let you go.
1: Oh,
0: and knowing that this is going to be our last class. But how was the past month for you?
1: Like you said, we've breathed together, moved together, and shared all the sensations and feelings. So I felt like we've became a bit closer. We looked at the world differently together, right? Yeah. I loved when hearing things like, in a long time, I haven't sensed anything or breathed intentionally, but... Some people told me that they noticed that they weren't really breathing, but they were aware of their breathing. So those moments stayed with me during the past month because, like I said in the first episode, those are the moments where I find most delightful to share yoga. For beginners, I like to share those moments.
0: That's great. Well, there were a lot of moments that stayed with me as well throughout your class too. Breathing was a big one because I try to, I guess, apply it to my every

0: at first, it was just reducing the tension. Mm. But then later, I sort of enjoyed waiting.
1: Really?
0: Yeah.
1: Ah, okay.
0: So maybe next time you'll find that as well.
1: Okay.
0: I hope you do.
1: Yeah, perhaps. If I continue practicing, I guess. All right. Well, before this series, I honestly thought yoga was more for people who are really flexible, good at moving their body this way, that way. I thought it was for those sort of people, like particular group of people. But now, even for a brief moment during the day, I take time, like I said, to breathe, like focus on it, and to really realize which parts of my body seem to be a little more tense today, that moment. And I guess that is something... a change that I gained through your class.
0: Wow. Like I said last time, you're a great yogi.
1: You're a great teacher, is what I think. Yeah. And like you said, if I relax my body more through my breathing, whatnot, it really seems to make my mind flow better too. Mm. It's all connected.
0: Right. It does.
1: So do you often see this kind of change in your students as well? Like, what's usually the first difference compared to the students in your first class and after you teach them for weeks, a couple of times, and later, do you see like any changes?
0: Well, to be frank, it's very difficult to see a dramatic change over just for a few weeks.
1: Yeah.
0: It depends on a person, situation, and a lot of things around them. But I do notice change over time. And I witness them arriving differently. Their breathing becomes softer, quieter. Their movements become less rushed. Their faces soften. They stop comparing themselves to people around them. Instead of asking, like, what am I supposed to do next? Is this right? Am I doing right? Like, how does this... But after, I think they are asking themselves... how they feel and where they are, just being in that moment, right? So to me, that's a meaningful question. In yoga, we usually say, like I said last time, asanas, postures, come. So it's about developing an honest relationship with your own experience. So that's when I feel so happy because they are there. They're already arrived in the moment.
1: Okay.
0: And that's when I feel joy.
1: Seeing those moments arrive to the students that you teach.
0: Yes, like once the awareness changes, everything comes with it. The body often just follows naturally when you're aware of it. Yeah,
1: I see. And crunchers, if you're listening right now, it's, you know, better to experience it for yourself. Like, I can sort of get what she's trying to say because I've experienced it a little bit. And if you try it yourself, you see what she means a lot more. You know, and yoga has that power and that benefit.
0: Oh, wow.
1: Yeah.
0: You're promoting yoga.
1: So follow us throughout our final class today as well. And Rita, last week, you gave us a little spoiler of today's lesson as well. And you said it's all about trying to do nothing. Right?
0: Yes.
1: But it doesn't sound as easy as it may seem doing nothing, because it's really hard not to do anything, you know, these days.
0: Right.
1: Yeah. I mean, does it even take practice to do nothing?
0: I actually think so. I think it does. In fact, I sometimes think doing nothing is one of the hardest things that you could do for modern people. From a very young age, we are taught to... taught how to achieve, how to improve, how to solve problems, become more productive, work harder. But all those skills are very helpful, useful, valuable. But very few of us are ever taught to how to be, just simply be.

0: we're so used to asking, what's next? What should I do? How can I improve? How can I solve this problem? But sometimes when I ask students to just lie down on their back and do this pose that we're about to do, they actually look sometimes very nervous.
1: Really?
0: And cannot even close their eyes. Because I think movement feels familiar, and stillness does not.
1: Okay.
0: So, because doing things sort of give you a sense of control.
1: Yeah.
0: And being asks us to let go of that control. I think that is when we feel a little bit unfamiliar. And that's why I believe stillness is also a practice. Not because stillness is difficult, course. We don't need strength as much as...
1: Or like skills. Yes.
0: But because we've forgotten how to be with ourselves without constantly trying to change something.
1: I see. Yeah, that sense of control. I guess every people living right now in this modern world, they're all used to doing something, you know, even if it's really simple, just like scrolling down your phone, you know, even. And we often believe that doing nothing is looking at our phone or just lying down, doing something else. But what you're saying is just letting it be, you know, being in that be moment and being still. And when you say it and when I think about it, not doing anything actually does seem a little difficult, because if I try not to do anything, just lie down, I always feel like, oh, I need to turn on the phone or the TV or like check something. You know, what am I going to do next?
0: Yes.
1: What's coming up tomorrow? Right. So I guess it is quite hard to really put yourself at true rest. Mm-hmm. And I'm sure many of our crunchers can relate to me as well. So do you think modern people, like I feel, lack this true sort of rest? And what do you think keeps us from resting truly?
0: I don't think people are just simply busy. I think we're constantly stimulated. The moment we wake up, there are notifications, there are emails, conversations, all the short form SNS, advertisements, music, podcasts. Our attention is being pulled in so many different directions. And because we're always responding to something outside ourselves, we gradually lose touch with what's happening inside. Then when we, when everything finally becomes quiet and stay still, something interesting happens. We'll find that out. We begin to suddenly hear our thoughts, maybe the real thoughts, real desires, authentic desires. We notice emotions we've been avoiding, maybe. And maybe that's one of the reasons why it's so difficult, I guess.
1: Because we want to constantly avoid.
0: Yes. And sometimes we notice loneliness, uncertainty, sadness, all those things as well.
1: Interesting.
0: So I think it'll be a good chance for us to experience what will happen.
1: Yeah, I think so too. And just being in that moment, just being aware of all the emotions and the thoughts we have, that itself, I think, could be quite therapeutic and practice itself. Now, talking with you for, a month now, you know, spending time with you for a month, you've been constantly, I guess, emphasizing wellness, you know, in our lives through yoga. But it feels like wellness is more than living a healthy life. So how would you define wellness in, I guess, one sentence before I move on?
0: Yes, personally, for me, wellness is realizing our authentic desires and manifesting them in a way that we could share with others. For me, wellness is not just about feeling better or physically being healthy. It's about becoming connected to who we are. Mm-hmm. And that actually naturally becomes gift to others as well, in my belief.
1: Oh, okay.
0: Through yoga and meditation, I came to realize myself, about myself and about my life. So I guess for me, wellness itself is sharing this journey that I've experienced and am experiencing through yoga and meditation.
1: Okay. Being able to give through your own learning and experience,
0: I guess. Yes, yeah.
1: Okay. Well, today we're going to be learning how to rest properly. Mm-hmm. But was there ever a moment in your past where it was difficult for you to rest as well? Because all of us are finding it very guilty. You know, we feel guilty when we're just not doing anything and resting. Yeah. Was there a moment?
0: Absolutely. Absolutely. I wasn't born to be calm or returning back to my breath. Uh-huh. I remember long time ago, there was definitely a time in my life where I felt, I believed that rest had to be earned.
1: Oh.
0: So, no, I think I still... Even now, I sometimes feel guilty when I do nothing. Yeah, I sense that a little bit. But I'm much better now.
1: Okay.
0: And before, I felt like I could only relax after doing a lot of work, push myself to achieve enough to take a rest and finish everything on my list.
1: Oh, okay. So it's like a prize for you.
0: Yes,
1: right? Like
0: it
1: a
0: was.
1: Reward.
0: It was.
1: After working.
0: Otherwise, I couldn't rest. And I didn't have... a lot of time to let myself rest.
1: Mm.
0: But the problem was the list never ended.
1: Oh. Okay.
0: Every time I completed something, a new came, appeared. Uh-huh. Another task came. So even when I was physically resting, which I haven't though, my mind was still working and I couldn't really rest.
1: Right.
0: I was simply... pausing before the next responsibility.
1: Oh my goodness.
0: But yoga changed that a lot. Now I just choose to pause and breathe whenever I feel like I need it. And then if I take that little moment, just even for a, I don't know, few breaths, I could return to my work with much more clarity and creativity.
1: Oh, okay. That's good. I mean, I'm glad now you're able to let yourself rest a little more.
0: Thank you.
1: But the thing is, at school, we're only taught to achieve more. You know, do this better, achieve this goal. But we're never taught to rest well.
0: Right, right.
1: While it's really important. And I feel like today's lesson would be really important for all the crunchers out there who are unable to rest without feeling guilty. So, Rita, from your perspective and through all your experience and your teachings, how would you say, or what does it mean to rest well?
0: Well, I don't think resting is simply sleeping or doing nothing. I've met people who spend a lot of time sleeping but still feel very exhausted.
1: Oh, okay.
0: And I've also met people who take just 5 conscious breaths and feel completely renewed.
1: Ah.
0: So it's not about time or the action that you take.
1: Uh-huh.
0: I think it's about how we're relating to ourselves.
1: Okay.
0: To me, true rest begins the moment we stop resisting our present experience.
1: Okay.
0: So I think it's actually everything that we did for the past few weeks. But today we'll focus on that sensation a little bit more.
1: Uh-huh.
0: It doesn't mean that we suddenly become perfectly peaceful. So it's time to take a moment, be aware that your thoughts are coming, emotions are arising, their bodies may feel comfortable or uncomfortable.
1: Uh-huh.
0: So it's instead of fighting those experiences, thinking that I need to stop my thought or emotions, I need to be certain this way, but just, I don't know, surrendering to the

0: present moment.
1: Okay.
0: Returning to this body and breath.
1: Okay.
0: So we can see clearly where we're standing at the moment.
1: Okay.
0: I think that is true rest.
1: Ah, okay. Wow.
0: If so, that makes sense.
1: Yeah, no, it does. I mean, listening to you, it feels like it's less about moving our body today, mm-hmm. but just letting us pause and letting us, I guess, just be in the moment, the present moment, mm-hmm. without resisting, right?
0: Right.
1: Okay.
0: So I forgot. This moment.
1: Yeah, like just letting it be.
0: Just
1: be at the moment of having.
0: Sometimes it happens.
1: Yeah, it happens. And it's your chance to rest, I feel like. All right. Well, we will begin our final class now. It's our final class, master level, with our yoga instructor, Rita. Wellness yoga class with Rita, master level. And it's practicing not doing anything. Shall we move to the yoga mat and begin our class?
0: Let's do that.
1: So Rita, over the past few weeks, we've learned a lot with you, starting from breathing, we twisted our bodies, we did the folding moves, and we even turned ourselves upside down, which was a challenge, but it was really exciting. So our final lesson is about doing nothing, right? I'm quite excited, and I hope it's not as hard as this last week. So what pose will we be learning today?
0: It's called Savasana.
1: Savasana. Okay.
0: Yes. Today we're going to do something that may sound very simple, but in my experience, it might be the most challenging practice
1: really?
0: Of all. Yes. Okay. Today we're going to practice doing nothing. Perhaps more accurately, we're going to practice simply being.
1: Okay.
0: And we will be ourselves in corpse pose.
1: Corpse pose.
0: Yes.
1: Oh, okay.
0: It is called corpse pose.
1: It's called corpse corpse pose. Savasana. I think this reminds me of the times when I did yoga during COVID-19, I said earlier. But after hearing your explanation, I feel like it was one of my favorites because it's just about lying down, corpse pose.
0: Right.
1: But why are you saying that it's the hardest?
0: I think many people assume Savasana is simply the easiest pose because we're just lying down. But actually, I think it's the most meaningful pose in the entire practice.
1: Oh.
0: Throughout the yoga class, you probably do many things, stretching, balancing, and breathing, and all those things. And suddenly, everything stops.
1: Ah.
0: There's nothing to achieve, nothing left to fix, nothing left to improve. And just for a few moments, we allow ourselves to simply just exist. And you know, in Korea, we are living in this high achieving society, and I hear many people say they don't know what to do next when they achieve their goals.
1: That is so true.
0: I think maybe Savasana has its sense like that, and that's when you simply be yourself.
1: Okay.
0: And because we're not familiar with this status. Maybe sometimes would people feel like they should move. They have this urges to do something. But letting it go and just being still for a long time may be challenging.
1: I guess that is why we're learning it in this final class as well. But before we dive right into this pose then, let's take a quick music break. We'll take a listen to Chillax by Twice and be back to learn the Savasana or the corpse pose. Stay tuned.

0: Got questions for our guests? Send them in right now. Tune In Time is where your questions get answered. 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We'll pass your questions straight to our guests. This is your shot. Don't miss it. And with that, let's keep crunching. We're back. This is all about the yoga class with our yoga instructor, Rita. And it's our final class where we're learning the Savasana pose.
1: Yes.
0: Which is the corpse pose of doing nothing. Okay, shall we dive right in?
1: Oh, I can see that you're really excited.
0: Yes, I am. Very enthusiastic.
2: Yes, yes. So before we dive in,
0: okay.
2: I want to... tell you a story like this.
0: Okay.
2: When we're doing Savasana, I think Savasana is a time where we plant seeds and wait for it to grow.
0: Oh,
2: so
0: interesting.
2: I wish that you don't just give yourself up and just throw away everything and relax. But it's a time for yourself to fully arrive.
0: Uh-huh.
2: And that's, I think, when we... start to grow.
0: Oh, okay.
2: So, yeah.
0: All right.
2: Now, let's plant that seed there.
0: Okay, plant that seed in there and have that, I guess, anticipation,
2: right?
0: That excitement mm-hmm. within you.
2: Yeah, okay, okay. That's okay, good, okay. That's good. So lie down on
0: okay.
2: your back.
0: Okay, just lie
2: yeah.
0: down like this?
2: Yes.
0: Oh, wow. I guess Culture Crunch is the only broadcasting program in which we can lie down during
2: yes,
0: live broadcast.
2: Yes, of course, of course.
0: All
2: so,
0: right.
2: Yeah, just simply lie down on your back. Maybe mm-hmm. you can make a space between your feet a little bit so that your legs could be more released.
0: Okay, open yeah. up my legs a little mm-hmm. bit to the sides.
2: Mm-hmm. Uh-huh. And your hands all

0: So just place wherever it feels comfortable for you.
1: Okay, I'll put my mic down for a bit.
0: Yes, I will guide you through it. Yes, and maybe palms facing up. All right, are you ready to dive now? No, maybe you could close your eyes as well and stay there for a few breaths. Just allow yourself to fully arrive. Maybe just take a moment to be aware of your body. I can see you're smiling, but maybe just try not to do anything, even your smile. Soften your face and maybe come back to your breath. Try to breathe in and breathe out. And see what happens in your head, in your mind, and in your body. Just for two breaths more.

0: Maybe just stay there. I will guide you through a little bit more. Wriggle your fingers and toes. And move your arms and legs a little bit. And your neck as well. Maybe you can turn to the right into a fetus pose. And when you come up, slowly, gently. How did it feel? It was a short break.
1: It was a short break, but I was smiling because in my head, I'm constantly thinking, am I allowed to lie down like this?
0: Oh, yeah. Yeah, because you're actually working, right?
1: Yeah, I'm working and I can't fall asleep. Like, I can't feel too relaxed. Mm-hmm. I have to think about the next step, what we're going to learn next. And all this was going on in my mind, which is why I couldn't help but smile, you know.
0: right. Not only because you're working, but many of my students have hard time, like I said, just simply lying down. So it is, I think it is quite natural. But I think it's one of the biggest misunderstandings about meditation and yoga. I know we are supposed to do nothing, but when it's hard, we could just let it be like that as well. Our minds naturally produce thoughts. And that's what minds do, right? So the goal isn't simply to just empty the mind, mind or thoughts. The goal is to become aware of it. When you notice yourself smiling, and when you notice that your thoughts are keep coming, flooding, you haven't failed. You actually become aware, right? So that awareness is the practice. And we could just simply notice, it's another thought. Another one, another passes by. And slowly and gently, that's how we're aware of who we are in that moment. And the realization creates space. And within that space, we often discover peace. Not because our thoughts disappear, but because we no longer have to follow that.
1: So I guess we're just being generous with what we're feeling.
0: I like that word. Yes, we are being generous to ourselves because we're allowing ourselves to just be like that.
1: I see. But like trying it for just a little moment earlier, it felt more awkward than I thought to just lie down, rest.
0: Oh, you were very excited at first.
1: I was really excited because I was thinking, if you're just lying down, you don't need to do much and it's going to be easy. But in fact, doing something made me feel more comfortable, it feels like, because I'm in front of the camera, I'm supposed to be learning something. It makes me feel more comfortable to actually show that I'm doing something. So why do you think people today feel anxious even when they're supposed to be resting?
0: Right. I also feel anxious and sometimes guilty, I guess. And I think many of us have connected our sense of worth with being productive. We're used to measuring ourselves by how much we've accomplished and how busy we've been or how efficient we've been. So when we stop, everything sort of feels scary. Sometimes we unconsciously wonder, am I wasting time? Right? Oh, shouldn't I be doing something? Is it right? Can I? I'm allowed to do this? Those thoughts don't come from rest. I think it comes from habits and it's already there. Yoga gently invites us to question the habits. And I think Savasana reminds us that our value doesn't disappear when we become still. Yes, so we begin to notice something that we've been missing. our breath, the moment, the sensation, the intuition. So rest gives us an opportunity to finally listen.
1: Finally listen.
0: Yes, and I think, like you said, that has a sense of generosity.
1: Yeah, being generous with whatever you're feeling. Well, listening to you, Savasana feels less like a pose for resting the body, but really for the mind to rest and not think of anything. But even if you do, then just letting them be, really. Is that why Savasana comes at the end of a yoga pose? Is it important to do this after completing all the movements?
0: Yes, I believe so. Like we begin with breathing or meditation, we always end the practice with Savasana. And some teachers say we need 5 minutes Savasana after 30 minutes of practice.
1: Okay.
0: So if you do 2 hours practice, you need 20 minutes of Savasana.
1: Okay.
0: Right?
1: That's pretty long.
0: Yeah, that's how serious we are about Savasana. And like you said, maybe it is not about the pose, but actually we're doing the same thing as we do other asanas. We're being aware of ourselves. But Savasana helps us a lot with this. Especially in this pose, we are focusing on just being still and being ourselves, and that makes it even harder for us to do it. So I think it has its own benefits. I often tell my students, yoga doesn't end when we stop moving.
1: Okay.
0: In many ways, that's when things truly begin. Said, planting seeds.
1: Yes.
0: So after doing all those things, that's actually preparation. And when Savasana starts, everything begins. When all is coming for me, I think.
1: Okay.
0: So yeah, that's why I think Savasana is such an essential part of the practice.
1: Okay. Well, with Savasana then, what is more important? Like completely relaxing your body or letting yourself go mentally?
0: I actually don't think we have to choose.
1: Oh, okay.
0: Yes.
1: Going the body, with the flow?
0: Yeah, the body and the mind are deeply connected. Like, as I always say, when the body begins soften, your mind often follows. And everything goes together. But like I said, you would know, your body would know what to do when you do Savasana. And it's not choosing. You are listening to your body. And in that moment, you just do whatever your body

0: is doing.
1: Okay.
0: So it's letting your body to lead. Because in daily life, in when we're working and when we're just living in life, we constantly choose. We sort of we lead with the brain, and we decide, we plan, we solve problems constantly. But Savasana, in Savasana, you're letting your body to take control, and your body knows to heal yourself.
1: Okay.
0: So, yes, I think that is very essential.
1: Okay. So, following the body's lead and just letting it be, going with the flow, I guess. I mean, even though I barely moved just now, lying down, following your guide, I think this may have been the part that made me think the most, because I'm not doing much. If I'm doing something, I could at least be thinking about that movement, right?
0: Right.
1: But lying down, not making any moves, it makes me think even more.
0: Right.
1: Oh, so which is why I thought Savasana, although I thought it was going to be easy, it's a little harder because of all the thoughts that arise in me.
0: Yeah.
1: I just can't stay in the moment of this pose, although it is a pose.
0: When you're doing pose and try to be aware of yourself, I think that's when you're practicing for Savasana.
1: Ah.
0: So in the movement, you're trying to return to your breath, your mind, your center. And then when you practice within those asanas, when the final pose arrives, you can then have strength to actually return to you.
1: Okay. Oh, that makes it, it's an interesting perspective, like doing all the movements, thinking of them as preparing yourself for Savasana. All right then, Rita, I want to take this move deeper.
0: Okay.
1: Yeah, I want to try it deeper.
0: All right. You want to try again?
1: Can you please guide us? Yes.
0: Okay,
1: yeah.
0: Of course.
1: Okay.
0: All right. So, lie down comfortably.
1: Oh, lie down again? Okay.
0: Yes.
1: All right. Put this aside.
0: Because even when you're sitting down, you sort of have to use your muscles.
1: So yes,
0: I do. You could just surrender to the gravity.
1: Okay. I'm lying
0: and
1: down
0: just
1: again.
0: Be. Yes. Maybe lift your legs and then gently rest them. Gently let them rest. Right. And your arms as well.
1: All right.
0: Lift them and then gently rest them down, palms facing up.
1: I'll put my mic down.
0: All right. That's perfect. Whenever you're ready, close your eyes. This time, maybe melt yourself down to the ground and feel the back of your body. And just simply be there.

0: And exhale. When you're ready, gently move your body and you may turn to the side. And slowly come up. Wow.
1: Huh. So this time, I felt less guilty, or I tried to feel less guilty.
0: Oh, what do you think changed?
1: So what changed was this itself is a movement too, right?
0: Oh.
1: So that's what I thought.
0: You learned that it's also doing something,
1: doing nothing, lying down, just focusing on my back, you said, like try to just let yourself melt. Mm-hmm. I just thought of all those as a movement and told myself I am doing something while doing nothing. And so I felt less guilty.
0: Oh, wow.
1: And my mind was less, I guess, loud.
0: Oh,
1: yeah, inside, noisy.
0: Oh, yeah,
1: but at the same time, I felt a little bit of pain in my back.
0: Oh, wow. That's a great finding.
1: Left back, like the wing area.
0: Like I said, Savasana also helps us to look into our habits. So probably in your daily life, you may not have noticed, but your left shoulder might be tense,
1: right? I think so.
0: But in Savasana, we find those things, and if we do that for more than a few minutes, you will gently learn to relax and release tension.
1: Okay.
0: And then coming back to the same, the thing that I said before, you will notice those sensations before it causes pain.
1: Okay, so I feel like simply becoming aware of what's going on inside, noticing your pain is actually part of practicing yoga, right?
0: Yes.
1: Okay, which is great. I mean, in the end, maybe rest isn't about doing nothing, as we believe, and it may seem because we're just lying down, right? Mm-hmm. Maybe it's time we need to rebuild the energy to live again by going back to our senses and just letting every part of the body and the mind just relax for a moment. All right, so finally, is there one last message, one important message that you would like to leave to our crunchers then?
0: Yes. One message that I would like to deliver is that when we feel confused, when we are lost, our first instinct instinct is to often find answers as quickly as possible. But instead of forcing answer, I would like us to create more space and let the answer come to you. I think answers come when we lose the answers.
1: Okay.
0: Ooh. Yes. I learned that every question needs to be doesn't need to be answered immediately. Some questions simply need time. So I don't know, maybe in Savasana or walking or just simply closing your eyes for a moment, it could be a time where you could just release the decision making and simply just be, and the answers might arise.
1: Okay, so don't force yourself to look for answers. Don't push yourself too much. Just let them be until the answers finally come find you.
0: Yes.
1: Yeah, great
0: we're
1: message.
0: Searching. The answers we're searching for don't come when we're chasing it. So, yeah, let them come to you.
1: Okay, great message. Okay. Sadly, though, we'll have to say goodbye right there. Mm-hmm. It's been such a wonderful 4 months, really rebuilding that wellness routine in our everyday lives. It helped me a lot to find back the charms of yoga.
0: I'm so glad.
1: And I'm sure our crunchers found it very therapeutic as well. It really wasn't about how to do nothing, today's class in particular, but really just learning how to accept ourselves as we are. I hope you can take away that message today as well. And Rita, thank you so much for the past month.
0: Thank you for leading the show.
1: No, we learned a lot. Thank you so much once again. And we'll have to sign off right there with our last song. Here is Indigo Waltz by Sereno. We'll hopefully see you again in the future. But for now, we'll have to say goodbye.
0: Let's hope that.
1: All right, keep

0: What does home mean to you? A place where you can finally unwind after a long day. A space where you share dreams of tomorrow with the ones you love. More than just a building, home is where life begins and where it finds rest. But for some, finding that place is not easy. When the dream of a home feels out of reach, JPDC is there, lighting the way. We provide safe, comfortable, and affordable homes for young people, newlyweds, and neighbors in need of stability across Jeju. 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But this is more than housing. It is 고치 행복한 뜨락, a Jeju-style housing and community platform where 고치, meaning together in the local dialect, comes to life. 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
3: Sing, sing, sing, Tiny Toons. Do you remember losing a baby tooth as a child? One day, your front tooth suddenly falls out. When you talk, air slips through. And when you smile, there is that funny little gap. In Korea, there is a traditional children's folk song that kids used to sing when a friend lost a tooth. Today, we'll introduce a playful and cheerful folk song called 앞니 빠진 중강새, which means the child with a missing front tooth. This was a song children sang while joking around with their friends. When they saw a child with a missing front tooth, they would sing, "Gap-toothed child, don't go to Seoul." But this song wasn't just about teasing. It was also a playful way for children to

laugh together, and make the moment feel lighter and happier. Songs like this helped children enjoy the moment of losing a tooth. So, if you know a child who's about to lose a tooth, why not play the song for them? Now, let's listen to the traditional Korean children's folk song, 안 이빠진 중강새.

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The time is 3 a.m.

get up, turn up the volume, because this is DJ Isak, and I hope that you're ready, because K-Poppin' with DJ Isak starts now.

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1: Welcome to Keep Hopping here on Arirang Radio. I'm your host, Isaac. Tis Monday, the 27th of July. Ladies and gentlemen, we are jumping into the last week of July already. And to start us off today with 우리의 여름, Summer Haze. Ha fam, how you doing? I'm your cray-cray host, Isaac. You are here at K-Poppin'. Welcome to the show. It is Monday. That means there's a lot of things going on. So first things first, we are going to be looking at a brand new year for on this day. You will follow along with me as we take you through a journey into the years past to see which songs were trending in the same week we are currently in now in years past. So stay tuned for that to find out what week we're going to be starting this week. If you want to go check out the playlist and maybe take a wild guess, you can do that too. Today for My Twinkle, My Star, he's back in the studio with us. We have Choi Sung-yoon, also known as Y, joining us in the studio. And I'm very excited to have him back in the studio. The recent comeback track has been awesome. We're going to talk a little bit about that. And also, I think he has something coming up really soon too. So we're going to gush over that as well. And of course, answer any of your questions and messages. So you can start sending those in and get ready for hour two if you would like. I want to do roll call right off the bat because it looks like that the weather is going crazy all over the world. We have Benny dropping by. Michael is here as well. Aaron is dropping by to say, Isaac, it is too hot here. The heat index is 117. It's in the evening, right? The sun has gone down, but you guys are still sitting at 117. The earth is hurting. Oh, aigo. It seems that Michael is experiencing pretty similar ones. 85 degrees Fahrenheit where I am. It's 8 p.m. Plus there's smoke in the air from fires. Ew. Not to mention allergies are in overdrive. Well, I mean, if there is bad air quality because of the fires and whatnot, then of course you're going to have allergy overdrive. Crash is dropping by to say, Jang is here too. It's 10 p.m. and you guys are sitting at 117. That is ridiculous. Because, okay, now, like I said, though I haven't experienced the heat in Southern California in many a moon, I mean, I grew up for the most of my life in Southern California. So summer looked like a lot of dry heat, you know what I mean? Like our daily highs, it'll be like 10 a.m. and it will, you know, your car thermometer is going to hit like 113 degrees Fahrenheit. But it's like an overall like dry heat and like it's just like hot. It feels like you're in a hot sauna, not humid. It's just like hot to go. You know, it's just like hot. But like if there's added humidity, then that just sucks. Korea has been extremely hot too. Though not at that level. Jennifer Jambadu! Tomorrow's gonna be just as bad. It just feels like our earth is hurting so much. Like something's wrong. For me, I've been noticing that we've been having a lot of tropical nights as well because over the weekend, I ordered some delivery. So I didn't order like delivery food. I didn't like DoorDash or anything. What I ordered was I did some grocery shopping online and I ordered my groceries pretty late. So I expected it to come before like 7 a.m. I expected them to come in the morning shift. But the guy who does my deliveries, somehow he got my delivery super early. So I ended up getting the pack

Yeah, it's been too hot to sleep, and everybody's tired. Yeah, it just when it's hot and humid and just you can't sleep, it's the worst. Okay, fam. So we have why joining us in the second hour to listen to our show. Our show is between 12 to 2 p.m. KST. The rerun is 3 to 5 a.m. on Jeju Island. You're catching us on 88.7 megahertz in Jeju City. So I'll get put as 80.1. The Tejinger is 101.9. 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I suppose on the track with Spassy, we have some Zero Base One with Sweat, and I'll see you guys back after this and more of the show.

in the first drive. K-pop in Monday through Friday, we get a chance to look at some of the happen headlines coming out of South Korea. And I have some more What Is Money updates. So, good news for our ears again, bad news for our wallets. We have Alpha Drive One, who has announced that they're going to be making a comeback. It looks like we're going to be getting quite a lot of comebacks in August. So, I'll be giving you the updates on that. Also, the actor Lee Sang-yeop has decided that he wants to meet up with the fans. There's going to be a fan meeting. I have the dates, and I have all the information that I think I can give you. So, we'll be giving you all the details on that and more coming up next.

All right, that was Junie on the track with Put an Ending or Summer Scene, and we've got the updates for you. So, we've got Alpha Drive 1 who's given us gargoyles. So Unbreakable Sonyeon Beast is the title of the upcoming second album that they're giving us. That would roughly translate to Unbreakable Boy Beast. This is kind of going in with their website that they released as Beast Archive, and the comeback is going to be happening on the 24th of next month, so in about a month. I don't think anybody's done a gargoyle vibe with K-pop yet. Correct me if I'm wrong. Is there a group that I have totally forgot about? Because gargoyles are something definitely up my alley, and I don't take any recollection of anybody doing this, which is a good thing. Now, in the visual teaser that popped up, I really kind of love how they did this. There is illustrations of the members, so it kind of feels like we're looking at a like a sketch or drawn cartoon type of a movie. I'm getting like Tim Burton vibes without the big eyes, if you know what I mean. And I really love how the artist, whoever they may be, has been able to write their names down, because the way that the names are written are also pretty cool too. Just the entire teaser seems hand-drawn, or at least like drawn on a tablet or whatnot. And I'm loving it. I'm loving the vibe. I'm loving the gargoyle type of vibe going on too. And I'm very excited for the concept. So we only have to wait for about a month till this hits our playlist. Now, this is good because we're happy that Alpha Drive 1 is making a comeback. But obviously, when it comes to this kind of stuff, then we're going to have to buy the merch. We're going to have to buy the albums. We're going to have to try to get into the fan meetings and all that other fun stuff. So our wallets are going to be crying, but at least our ears are going to be happy. You know what I mean? And yeah, exactly. We just listened to Junie's track, and Vicky thought that was IU's voice. Well, yeah, there are some similarities with the lightness in the. Yeah. Now, let's move on to actor Lee Sang-yeop as our next update. So, Lee Sang-yeop is going to be having his first fan meeting. Now, this is kind of a ways away. So, I'm giving you guys updates for, like, August. I think right now the farthest we've gone is, what, September when it comes to some of our updates. Lee Sang-yeop, the actor, is going to be meeting up with the fans in October. Thinking ahead, October 24th, it's going to be his first fan meeting since his debut. Our Frame is what it's going to be called. In the teaser, we have him holding a very classic phone, like a big phone. It's red. Totally loving the red color too. He's standing in front of a old, it seems like envelope cabinet. There's a lot of pictures on a bulletin board in the back. He's wearing very dandy work attire. His tie is kind of loose. He has his shirt rolled up, so it's like a very laid back attire, even though he is still in a suit ordeal. He's gonna have two time frames, 2 and 6 on the same day, and it looks like he's been able to have one in a very successful fan meeting in Tokyo a couple of years ago, and this is the first time he's meeting domestic fans. Because the time frame is a little farther away, we don't have any reservation updates yet, so stay tuned to his company or his social media accounts, because they'll probably be updating you guys on that of when you can start getting your tickets. We've got some 2 OMGs for you back to back, because like OMG. So we got some new G's for you with OMG, then Alpha Drive 1 has OMG after that, and where the shows come next.

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us time for the ultimate battle of the day. All right, fam, it is time for our BU Time Balance Battle Time, where we ask you some of the most ridiculously hard questions in the first hour of K-pop on Monday through Friday. Now, the reason why they're hard is because they're ridiculous. And today is definitely ridiculous. So, your partner is going to be either or of this. So, would you rather your partner be uniquely quiet or uncommunicative with you? So pretty much they just don't want to communicate, or they're just abnormally quiet with you, versus your partner is equally sweet and kind to absolutely everyone. So he or she is just hi to everybody. Now, both are not the best qualities, but what would you rather? Would you have them be more quiet around you? Not necessarily in the good way. Or your partner is just equally sweet to everybody. Now, 101 is going to try to help us figure this out with We Wanna Go. Enjoy this track, but you have to send in your answers, so we're looking at those coming up next.

0: All right, fam. So, I can't talk today, apparently. So, what if your partner is uniquely quiet or uncommunicative, with you? So that means that they're outgoing and talkative with everybody else, but then even though you guys are dating, they just become extremely quiet around you. Or would you rather them just be equally sweet to everybody? You and everything. So we have Crash saying equally sweet. Aaron agrees. Benny agrees. Michael agrees. My wife is that all over, but she also can be quiet when she gets mad, but I don't mind. Jennifer is equally sweet, otherwise they could be seen as standoffish to others. That's true. Jacob is number two. Overall, I'd rather not have a partner who doesn't communicate. I agree. I think that so this is like TMI. I'm a people pleaser. I know, right? It's not obvious at all. It's very obvious that I'm a people pleaser. And due to circumstances of when I was younger and just overall my life, my therapist says that I read the room very easily and I pick up on tension as quickly. And so I hate tension. If there's a confrontation that needs to be done, I'm a coward when it comes to it. I'm getting better, and I do try to tell our K-pop and fam when we're giving you guys advice on stuff like that to try not to follow me because I know that my behaviors are not the best. But and that's why I give you guys opposite advice because don't follow me. Don't twin with me so hard. This is a bad thing. But yeah, I'm a people pleaser. And so if the person that I'm with, whether it is a romantic relationship or even a working relationship or even besties, if there's something wrong, but there's no way for me, like out of this situation, like me and them, if there's nothing outside of this that they could be upset about. I am like freaking out over it. So, and I try to like cheer them up and stuff like that, sometimes making it worse. So I think I would go with number two as well, because if my significant other just all of a sudden got abnormally quiet around me, I would freak out. And if we don't communicate, that is a big red flag for me because I don't communicate. I am the first person, you know, I'm the first partner. So yeah, but I'm not quiet. Normally, I get quiet when we are having a confrontation. Anyways, From His Nine is singing the track of Vitamin Me. Do not touch the dial because our On This Day is coming next.
1: I think you need a dose of vitamin E.

Your charts of are on this day, where I take you back to a specific year, and we are looking at the exact same month that we are in now. We are in the last week of July, and I'm taking you guys back to 1997 today. For those of you who watch the Reply series, so I've been seeing a lot of Seungkook's older Reply 1997 clips these days because of his office romance that we talked about over the weekend. There's been a lot of comparison about him acting then, which was his first acting gig, and now how he's been such an alluring type of a main male character. And so it kind of inspired me, because I do love the Reply 1997 drama. It was way too short because at the time, the production team couldn't land a longer airtime, but I still love the drama. There's a lot of great tracks from there. And so a lot of the songs today, if you watch the Reply 1997 series, that one particular season, then a lot of the songs that we listen to this week might be from there. You might have heard it on the background and whatnot. So we're in the top 30 of the songs that were popular in the last week of July of 97. So at number 30, we find ourselves with the track of Kwanu, with the track of Amyeon at number 30, followed from their first album. Yeerin's track of Yongseo, Forgiveness, found itself at number 29. Eumjeongha from her third album, Samja Daemyeon, or Three-Party Encounter, was at number 28. Now, Eumjeongha is a diva. She's a queen. She's got a lot of mega hits, but I feel that this one gets overlooked compared to a lot of the other tracks that she had, though this song was equally as hot. We have Sachun's track of Memories, which is also like a very big, memorable track of this era, coming in at number 27. Park Sang-min has a lot of different sounds, even though he's known for his like more rock ballad type of tracks. 무기여 잘 이끌어, or A Farewell to Arms, is a little bit more of a different genre that he was able to bring to the charts, and that found itself at number 26 in the last week of July of 90.

27. And then we see at number 25, Red Plus was a more on the indie side of rock bands. Their track of 그녀는, or She Is, found itself at number 25. Now, I found something really interesting in my research. Apparently, somebody took to a blog and they were talking about how their sister, so it's like one of those like a friend of a friend of a friend stories. So their sister knew the lyricist to Red Plus's 그녀는, and a lot of guys in this era really loved this track, and so they always thought that it meant like there was like a very powerful meaning behind it. But apparently the lyricist was kind of tipsy when they wrote the lyrics, and that's about it. Which I think a lot of times happens in some of our greatest hits of all time. Like, the lyrics don't have as deep a meaning as you think they do. Anyways, because Omdonga's track, this one, gets a little overlooked at times, I wanted to play it for you guys. So Samjat Demyeon or Three Party Encounter. Then we have Red Plus's track of 그녀는 She Is, and more of the shows coming up next.

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2: All right, fam, it's time for us to wrap up the first hour. Michael is asking, Isaac, so was 97 a big year for ballads too? It was. I did try to mix it up a little bit in the playlist this week for the chart. There is going to be a lot of dance tracks. We're going to be looking at our first-gen idols as well, but there was a lot of like rock ballads and power ballads too, so you can look forward to that. You're going to love this track. Park Sung-min was in the studio with us a while back.

but he's a legend and he does do rock. But this one was a fun song. So I wanted to introduce it to our fam. 무기여 잘 이끌어, A Farewell to Arms. Do not touch the dial because our two K-pop-ness coming up next.

Typhoons cause immense damages to properties and human life with torrential rains and strong winds. First, track the movement of the typhoon through weather reports. Be sure to clear the drains around your home and secure anything that can become a flying hazard. Identify nearby areas that can be easily flooded or susceptible to mudslides and avoid those areas. Typhoons may cause a blackout or cut off water supply, so major public facilities such as hospitals must check on other power supply. Strong winds may shatter windows, so secure the outside of windows with wooden boards or tape and have first aid kit ready. Campers in mountain valleys must evacuate. Those in coastal areas safely tie up boats to the dock and remove any fishing equipment. When a typhoon is nearing your area, residents in low ground and commonly flooded areas should prepare to evacuate. Residents living in valleys, riverside areas, and coastal areas should evacuate immediately. Children and the elderly should stay indoors, and everyone should prepare flashlights and emergency food. Once a typhoon hits, use safe streets instead of flooded streets. In particular, avoid underground areas and areas near manholes. Avoid driving on flooded roads and do not park your vehicle in underground lots.

0: away from streetlights, traffic lights, and high-tension wires. If you see a mudslide or electricity poles and danger of falling down, contact relevant authorities immediately to prevent further damage. Do not cross a stream if the water is deeper than your knees. With the right preparation, we can protect ourselves from a typhoon.
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'Tis the top of the second hour here on K-Pop, and I'm your host, Isaac, and we are jumping into our Twinkle My Star today. So today we're going to be sitting down with Choi Sung-yoon, also known as Y, and he dropped some new music recently. And for us, we've never had him on our Twinkle My Star, so this is going to be a little bit of different treatment. The vibes of the two different interview days are different. For those of you who listen to us weekly, you'll know the difference. For those of you who are brand new here, our Tiny Stage on Thursdays and our Twinkle My Star definitely gives off different vibes. So very excited to have him here on our Twinkle My Star. If you have any more questions and messages, you can continue to send those in. Michael was talking about a Park Sang-min's track. It almost feels like K-rock country-ish. It was actually one of the more brighter songs that Park Sang-min ever did in his career. He's never really done that since that release in 97. And I think that's why I feel that it's such a special song. And I wanted to introduce it to our fam. So stay tuned, because as we venture down 97 this week, there's going to be a lot of hidden gems. Anyways, we do need to jump into our interview for today, and you know the drill. We dedicate the entire second hour to the artist who's joining us in the studio. So he was able to have himself and Sing-min on the track with the song of Never, Do Not Touch the Dial, because we are listening to that, and our Twinkle My Stars coming up next.

0: It is a chance to meet the stars that shine bright in the sky with our Twinkle My Star. And he's back in the studio with us. We have Choi Sung Hyun, also known as Why in the Studio.
1: 반갑습니다. 안녕하세요. 오랜만입니다. 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
0: Okay. So I was explaining to him the kind of the differences because he was here last with our tiniest stage. And I was telling him that it's a little bit different than our Twinkle My Star. We haven't seen each other in about 6 months, and that is a good sign because that means that he's been very busily, diligently working on some music, which proves that he's just recently made a comeback. So we're going to have him have a fun time today. He's going to be a little goofy because we have some goofy questions for him as well. So if you have any more questions in message form, you can continue to send those in. So 시작부터 10초를 드릴 거예요.
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0: 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So let's see how he does. You ready?
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0: So, he said that the last time he was here, he was here with Aurora. He just made a comeback with Blue Moon. And then he just got cut off. He's like, no, that can't be 10 seconds. I was like, no, you heard the timer. It was 10 seconds. 괜찮아요. 어차피 우리는 키워드 토크로 오늘 넘어갈 거니까요. 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
0: 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Okay, so I was asking him, if let's say you wanted to go, like you got the urge to really go on a trip, but everywhere you wanted to go, you can't get reservations or a plane ticket or a train ticket or whatever. Do you still need to leave? And he's like, yeah, I need to go somewhere, and I can go to any beach or whatever, even if it's domestic, and I will treat it like I'm in LA, and I'm just gonna, you know, go for it. He needs to, if he gets the vibe, he definitely has to jump into it. Do you feel that your wants are changing by the years? 한 해가 지나면서 옛날에 네. 성윤 씨가 좀 바랬던 점들이랑 네. 지금에 좀 바라는 점들이 좀 달라지는 것 같아요?
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0: 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He's like, he feels that they're in the same category. So one of his major wants in his life is that he wants to be able to do music for as long as he can. And he feels that he's taking those steps into that direction because he's still doing it. And he is still in that phase as well. We're already more than half done with the year. Is there something that you feel that you've put all of your heart into? 이제 벌써 7월도 다 갔고
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0: 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Okay, so he says that songwriting in general is something he's really been pouring his heart into. We're going to talk about it a little bit more later, but he was able to self-produce Blue Moon, which just dropped. He was also able to help with the lyrics. He was also able to even help with the mixing and stuff like that, which is actually a really big deal. So we're going to talk a little bit more about that in just a few moments. If you were to set a standard for yourself, what would be the biggest want from yourself? 이건 청취자 질문인데요.
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0: Okay, so he wants to jump back into reading again. This was a listener question, and he's like, if I were to set a standard for me and a want, I think reading would be something. He hasn't been close with books in a while, and so he feels that that would be something he would love to do if he could. Is there a music style that you would like to try in the future? 이것도 청취자 질문인데요.
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0: Okay. So he says that he loves R&B, and so he would like to try to do a hip hop R&B type of a track. And he's like, "I'm not gonna rap." And I was like, "It feels like he knows his fans too well because as soon as he says that, he feels like the fans are gonna make him rap." He's like, "There's a lot of things that I want to do better, but there's one thing that I cannot do, and that is raps." Okay. So what we're gonna do is move on to our next keyword. 자, 블루문 그리고 TMI 집 어떤 거 다음으로 할래요?
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0: 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And he was looking up at the sky one night, and the moon was out, and he was like, "Huh, yeah. When the moon is out, we can't see the sun, because you know how the Earth rotates." And he was just like, "In the summer, our days are longer, and we don't get a chance to enjoy the night as much." And he was like, "How could I like express that in a song?" And that's kind of where the start of the track was able to come through, and he was able to move on through this. 지금 스토리 1 이 사님이
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0: Okay. So for him, he's never really sat down and learned the technicalities or like the book smarts part of writing songs. And so he does work with a lot of other producers and songwriters. And every time he comes up with like a new day, a lot of the times what he's vibing with might be a little different. And so he realized that it was probably a lot of work for them. So he did give them a lot of delicious food as a thank you for all the work that they did get a chance to help him put in as well. With the songwriting process, I know that it is a lot of people tend to lean into one or the other, and I want to see if there is one that you kind of lean into. 이제 아무래도 셀프로듀싱을 하다 보면
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0: 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So he definitely is more of an outline person. He feels that he knows the kind of vibe of the track that he wants. But lyrics are definitely something that he's finding a little bit more difficult. He's noticed that he wants to express a lot of things, but he's finding trouble trying to put all of that into an actual phrase or kind of like pile it all into one word or one line. And so he's definitely looking for a little bit more of that as well. 지금 샤인 최님이 동료들한테는 어떤 구체적인 설명을 했는지 너무 궁금하다.
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0: Okay. So one of the listeners was asking when he was saying earlier that he tried to communicate with the other producers and trying to get what he wanted. Most of it was even though they were on a time crunch, he didn't want to just like hey, it's fine. Like, he didn't want to do that. He really wanted to get the type of sound and color he wanted for the song. And so that's why he was very hands-on for it as well. 근데 사실, 작사, 작곡을 하면서 이제 같이 작업하고 믹스까지는 할 필요 없는데
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1: 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Okay. 네, 맞아요.
0: Okay. So, when it comes to being a producer, or a songwriter, or a lyricist, a lot of artists don't go into the mixing process, and the reason is because mixing and mastering normally kind of gets separated into a different category, and there's engineers and producers that only do this because you have to have a certain skill factor and whatnot. It seems that in his production team, there is a person who does this, and instead of kind of going back and forth through the phone or online with all the different ideals and how it should be done. He just sat there with them while they were doing it for 6 hours and they were just trying to figure out what to do and whatnot. And it might not feel like it, but in the end, when it comes to mixing, a lot of times, depending on how you volume check each thing, it gives a completely different vibe to the track. So that was definitely something he was able to try to put because he had a bigger picture for it. A listener question, is there a particular phrase or a compliment that you would like to hear from this promotion? 이번 활동을 통해서 가장 듣고 싶은 말이나 칭찬, 청취자 질문이요.
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0: 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So there was not choreography for this comeback. He was not planning on doing any choreography whatsoever, but he knows that the fans love it when he does choreography, so that was added in very last minute, so he wanted to get a lot of compliments on that as well. Let's ask another listener question. 이것도 청취자 질문인데요.
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1: 네.
0: 오케이. Okay, so a listener was asking, should we listen to Blue Moon on a drive around the sea at night or while walking on the beach? And he's like, all the time, both, everywhere, 24 hours a day, if you can. So don't forget to show a lot of love to it. We're going to go into our TMI zip as our next keyword for today. For our next keyword, I want to know, what was the first thing you did when you woke up this morning? 오늘 아침이에요. 네. 오늘 아침에 눈 뜨자마자 가장 먼저 한 행동.
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0: Okay, so the first thing was a thought actually when he woke up this morning. So he woke up this morning. We have a phrase in Korea that even during the summer, dogs don't get sick. And he feels that it might be air conditionitis because of just like the AC and everything. But he felt a little under the weather. And he was like, oh, that was like the first thing that passed his head as soon as he woke up this morning. 가장 최근에 사진 찍은 거요? What's the most recent picture you took?
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0: Okay, so the most recent pictures in his gallery is going to be his selfies from yesterday because he had a fan sign, and also the pictures that he posted in his story of the food that he got from the fans. What's the biggest, most pleasurable purchase you did most recently? 최근에 가장 만족했던 소비.
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0: Oh, that's so sweet. So he's not a big eater and he's not like a big foodie, but he does always love to give buy like food and stuff like that to show appreciation to his staff and people around him. So that's definitely something that he felt the best about most recently. What was the thing that was most funny recently? 가장 많이 웃었던 일.
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0: Okay. So last week and this week, he definitely have to say that with his fans, he gets a chance to like just pull it all out because he gets to have fan signs and his fans bring the best out of him. So that's definitely something he likes to do. What compliment would you like to give yourself? 아까는 이번 활동에 칭찬이었잖아요. 네. 근데 스스로한테 칭찬해 준다면?
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0: 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No matter what the situation, he tries to stick with things no matter what. We need to jump into a live performance. 이쯤에서 이제 라이브를 들을 시간이네요.
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0: 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Okay, so we have Jisung in the studio for today. Blue Moon is a track that he's going to be giving us as a live performance. It's his recent release. It's summer vibes. He really wanted to try to capture the rareness of a blue moon and also just how precious the nighttime is, especially in the summer seasons. And he's giving you a lot of great night vibes as well. Very chillax vibes too. And he tried to put all that beauty into the song as well. So we do get a chance to hear him sing 라이 준비 됐을까요?
1: 네.
0: All right, music cue.

0: Bravo. 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
0: So it's against the rules for him to be feeling under the weather and to be able to sing that well. Bravo to that. So for those of you who have any more questions and messages, please continue to send those in. 우리 파트 2에서는 세상에서 제일 쓸데없는 질문 타임이라고 있는데요. 대본에 네. 없어요.
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0: 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Okay, so he doesn't tend to eat a lot of fruits. If he does, he will find it in a juice or a extract form, because he doesn't have time to deal with all of that, especially the peels and all that other stuff. So that is definitely something that comes in. Okay, our next one is, from now on, for the next 24 hours, if you can only use one word to communicate, what do you think you would choose to use? 지금부터 24시간 동안 만약에 한 단어로만 모든 대화를 해야 된다면 어떤 단어를 선택하시겠어요?
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0: 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Okay, so he says he's gonna say I love you. And I was like, so even if your manager's like, what are you gonna use? Like, you're gonna say I love you. He's like, yep, I'm just gonna change the tone. Then hopefully everybody can know what I'm talking about. 자, what's the most random thing that happened to you recently? 가장 최근에 겪었던 황당한 일.
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1: 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And you guys know, whenever you guys go out, especially during the summertime, there's little small black bugs that just kind of go around in like mini clouds. He always seems to have them around him when he's going out. And he's like, yeah, even last night, he feels like he probably swallowed a couple of dozen of those. I've been seeing a lot of people that hold the insect rackets up while they're running or bicycling because it's just too bad these days. Oh, so would you be the person doing aegyo for the rest of your life, or would you love to have it done to you? 평생 애교만 하기, 평생 애교만 받기.
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1: 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So he feels that right now, the only aegyo that he could do is with his fans. Like, he goes into aegyo mode just for his fans. Like, if he had to do it, like, in front of his parents or the people he works with, he would die. So he says that he would rather receive it. 근데 받는 거, 하는 것도 불편하시는 분들 받는 것도 되게 힘들어 하시거든요.
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1: Okay. So he definitely cannot think of doing it. Even though his dad's not the most aegyo type, his mom is, but he feels that it's more of on a cuter side. He definitely doesn't want to picture his friends nor his CEO doing it, but he still would rather choose receiving it than doing it because he feels that just that would be really, really bad. 이제 이거 약간 걸렸다 하는 청취자분들과 팬분들이 좀 있는 것 같은데요.
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1: Okay, oh, so he's like, yes, I would love to receive it from the fans. Ooh, okay, that's actually something that we can learn going forward. If you guys have any more questions and messages for him, please continue to send those in. But we do have a lot of fun in store with our secret paper time in part three, so stay tuned for that. Secret paper도 파3에 준비되어 있어서, 그거 시간을 최대한 많이 아끼기 위해서 지금쯤 노래를 들을게요.
0: 네.
1: So we have his next track for you to enjoy. We have Aurora for you, and we'll see you guys back after this. More of the show.

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2: All right, it's hour two on a Monday for our Twinkle My Star. Today, we've got Choi Sang-yun in the studio, and it's our secret paper time, and we have his user manual that he was able to write himself. We're going to be posting this later on. 이제 파트 3에서 secret paper time은요, 나 네. 사용 설명서를 하나 작성해 주셨고,
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2: 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He's like, I don't know what I am because he feels like he's like whenever he gets it, he does the test as an ENTP. He says that he's gotten ENFP before, and I was like, "Excuse me, an F?" And he's like, "I don't think I'm an F," but he feels like he's an I in certain aspects. 근데 이거는 저도 ENTP거든요.
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2: 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So I'm an ENTP too with a lot of I in me as well. And he's like, what kind of I characteristics do I have? And I was like, I like it when we have things that get canceled. I also like to stay home by myself a lot. And then I can enjoy an outing, but when I come home, I need to recharge. And so, yeah, I think that we kind of have similar MBTIs. 버릇 중에 엉덩이를 붙이지 못한다고 얘기를 했는데.
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2: 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So his habit is he can't sit still. And I was like, so do you write? How do you write songs? He's like, I write songs like doing a lot of different things. He'll think of like a top line or a melody while he's cooking, or you know, he'll do a lot of different things. So he can't really sit still that much. 근데 많은 청취자분들이 알 수 없는 남자지만 뭔지는 알 것 같아요. 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
2: 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He can cook, but his mama's cooking. Anything that she cooks, 갈비찜 is one. Any type of 찌개 is another. He didn't know how, because he knows his mom is a good cook, but he never really realized how good of a cook she was until he started living on his own. And then he loves his mom's cooking whenever he gets a chance to sit down. 자, 성격을 한마디로 표현한다면 솔직하다.
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2: 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So his personality is honest, but he's also a pro and con is he's honest. And I was like, a lot of people who are like very bluntly honest don't fall into the F category. But he was like, no, because like if I do that, I go home and then I regret saying it. So that's why he said that he probably thought he was an F to a certain extent because of that. 주변 사람들이 말하는 나는 T.
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2: 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The TMI for today is that he does feel a little under the weather. 오늘의 TMI는 몸이 안 좋다. 였어요. 자, 사용 설명서에서는 겁쟁이 말고 이제 다가오라고 했는데
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2: Okay. Food for thought. So if you want to get close to him, he says that don't worry and just like, you know, come close. But I said that what kind of topics could we talk about to get close to him? He says that right now, any type of working out, like exercise, running he's into, you know, bicycling he's into and, you know, going to the gym and stuff like that. So if you know anything about that or if that's something that you're interested in, you guys can start talking really easily. Also, music is something as well. If you tend to be somebody who is in the music business, who is a producer or whatnot, that's also going to pique his interest as well. Anything that he's interested in will be a great way to talk with him, but he feels that those two are the biggest at the moment. Starry 1224 is saying that I can feel both in his personalities. Starry 1224님이 T의 매력도 F의 매력도 다 느껴져요. 근데 저도 무슨 얘기인지 알 것 같아요. 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
2: 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So he did have quite a lot of fun this time around. 팬미팅이
3: 네, 8월 2일에 네 하게 됐습니다.
2: 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So he's getting ready for a fan meeting that is happening on the 2nd, so get ready for that. But we do have to say goodbye. As we do so, if I were the wind, 바람이라면 is going to be the last track we enjoy. 팬미팅 잘하시고요.
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3: 네, 또 뵙겠습니다.
2: Bye! 안녕.

0: What does home mean to you? A place where you can finally unwind after a long day. A space where you share dreams of tomorrow with the ones you love. More than just a building, home is where life begins and where it finds rest. But for some, finding that place is not easy. When the dream of a home feels out of reach, JPDC is there lighting the way. We provide safe, comfortable, and affordable homes for young people, newlyweds, and neighbors in need of stability across Jeju. 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But this is more than housing. It is 고치 행복한 뜨락, a Jeju-style housing and community platform where 고치, meaning together in the local dialect, comes to life. Here, essential welfare services are always close by, easing the weight of everyday life. Residents and neighbors come together, sharing moments, checking in on one another, and building a warm, connected community. Because life feels stronger when we are together. 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
2: Sing, sing, sing, Tiny Toons. Do you remember losing a baby tooth as a child? One day, your front tooth suddenly falls out. When you talk, air slips through. And when you smile, there's that funny little gap. In Korea, there is a traditional children's folk song that kids used to sing when a friend lost a tooth. Today, we'll introduce a playful and cheerful folk song called 앞니 빠진 중강새, which means the child with a missing front tooth. This was a song children sang while joking around with their friends. When they saw a child with a missing front tooth, they would sing, "Gap-toothed child, don't go to Seoul." But this song wasn't just about teasing. It was also a playful way for children to laugh together and make the moment feel lighter and happier. Songs like this helped children enjoy the moment of losing a tooth. So, if you know a child is about to lose a tooth, why not play this song for them? Now let's listen to the traditional Korean children's folk song, 앞니 빠진 중강새.

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2: Did you know there's a former summer villa of Kim Il-sung, North Korea's founding leader, in Gosong, Gangwon-do Province? Now, it may sound surprising that the vacation home of a former North Korean leader still stands on South Korean soil. Now, after World War II, the Korean Peninsula was divided along the 38th parallel, and at the time, Gosong was part of North Korea. Kim Il-sung and his family would spend their summer vacations there, but when the Korean War broke out, fierce battles erupted between North and South Korean forces. 3 years later, when the armistice was signed, South Korean and UN forces had advanced beyond the 38th parallel along the East Coast. New military demarcation line was then drawn based on those front lines, leaving Gosong on the South Korean side.

Today marks not only the anniversary of the Korean War armistice, but also the day when parts of North Korea became South Korean territory and parts of South became North Korean territory. After the armistice, Kim Il-sung's summer villa was left behind in Gosung. Now, today it operates as a history museum where visitors can stand on the balcony and enjoy the same stunning sea view that Kim Il-sung once did. The villa stands as both a reminder of a tragedy of war and Korea's division and a uniquely scenic destination overlooking the East Sea. It's Monday, July 27, 2026, and I'm your host, SJ Lee, and welcome to The Culture Inc.

And kicking off our Monday's edition of the program, that was 여자친구 with Vacation. Welcome, welcome, ladies and gentlemen. That was supposed to be my impersonation of Kim Il-sung, but some of you guys still think it looks like Kim Jong-un, so apologies there. Anyways, some history lessons here. At the end of World War II in 1945, the United States and the Soviet Union agreed to disarm Japanese forces on the Korean Peninsula, and they used the 38th parallel, right, which cuts across the middle of the peninsula as the dividing line, with Soviet troops occupying the north and U.S. forces east to south. But today's border isn't the 38th parallel. So when the Korean War ended in 1953, the military demarcation line was drawn along the front lines where the fighting had stopped. That's why Kaesong ended up in North Korea, while Chalwon, which is one of the coldest places, in parts of Kaesong became South Korean territory. So we have some pictures here. So that was the original demarcation line that we had seen. And so originally, Kaesong was in South Korea, right? That's the, you see the red line, that's the military demarcation line. And so the 38th parallel, of course, then divided it where Chalwon, places like Kaesong, Yangyang, even Yangyang, guys, the surfing area could have been like North Korean territory. And so that was moved. So that's why you have parts of what used to be North Korean territory, part of South Korea. I'm looking at it right now, and still there's more land over there, but much that cannot be used. That's the big thing about North Korea, is like much of the land is, you can't use it. Anyways, as a result, Kim Il-sung's former summer villa, originally built by Canadian missionary, I didn't know this, was left on the South Korean side, and Kim Il-sung later used it as his vacation home, and now today it serves as a history museum. The view from the EC from the villa is apparently spectacular. We have a picture here. Made of just stones. My goodness, that looks like a castle. Look at that. King of the castle, king of the castle. Well, you do this, you do that. I could imagine him saying that, right? Ooh, very nice. Very nice. Look at those trees. Oh my goodness. Wow, that's what a view. Yeah, obviously that was a nice vacation home that he had. And of course, if you go up north, in the Wonju area, that's supposed to be also a very nice, that's like where Kim Jong-un's vacation home is located now. But again, it's one of the many iconic legacies left behind by the war that came to a halt 73 years ago today. And so if you're ever traveling along the East Coast to Gangwon-do, it's worth a visit. I had no idea it was located there. And I go to the East Coast at least once a year. And I'm going to have to be one of the places to go. They're going to be like, oh, you're back. Sir, you're back after all these years. Welcome back to your vacation home. Anyways, welcome, guys. I hope you guys had a fantastic weekend. We got a fun show ahead of us today. And we'll get a look into what's ahead, as well as all the messages coming from our listeners out there. But first, let's take a listen to a song here from Shiny with View.

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5: And welcome back, everyone. As we get things started here, let's give you guys a heads up in what's ahead in today's program. Now, the first hour, as always, we got Poonyoung back joining us in the studio for coffee break. Today's tippet for your latest random but informative tippets. That's all coming up next, so stick around for that. And the second hour of the program, we got David Kim back joining us for a K-Trend monitoring office. This is where we talk about all the social, cultural, entertainment topics that all the young people are interested in talking about. And we're going to continue to talk about a similar topic that we talked about, sort of linked to what we talked about last week, but more fun, more rated 18.5. As you guys know, the Culture Inc. is 18.5. So anyone 18 and under, still tune in. Anyways, that's all coming up in the second hour, so hope you guys stick around till the very end. I want to thank all of our listeners out there for making our weekend show possible. I had a great time, and also special thanks to Peter Bent for taking part in the request. Now I'm going to have to take part and reciprocate and write in for his Sunday's request segment or something, thingamajig. And they just request a song and, you know, write nice things about him, I guess, and just do that. I'll probably hopefully do that this week if I don't forget. Anyways, it's a new week, and I'm going to be calling on all of our listeners out there to send us your entries. DM us on Instagram, ladies and gentlemen, by adding us as a friend on Instagram, The Culture Inc. 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We have a new issue every other Mondays. Today's not one of those Mondays, though, but check out the previous issues, guys, and we want to continue to keep you guys in the loop with everything that's happening here on Arirang Radio. If you're wondering my voice is a little bit hoarse, is because I was doing a lot of shouting because I was in a lot of pain. I tweaked my back yesterday, and I could barely walk, and so I went to the hospital today and did more screaming, and I gotta go back tomorrow and get a lot of treatment. I gotta get like 2 months of treatment. This is when you like, and I procrastinate. You know, I have like a, what is it? A tilted sort of like the hip flexor area, like the hip area is like uneven. And so because of that, you know, like my back hasn't been good, and then yesterday just gave out. And I got treatment last year, but I only got half of it, because I thought I was all right. But, you know, the doctor was like, see, this is what happens. This is what happens when you do only half the treatment. I was like, all right, let me get the other half then. And he was like, too late. You got to get the full half. You got to get the full treatment now. So that's how it is. So if you see me like wiggling around,

around today, like, oh, it's because I'm in pain. Oh, there's nothing you can do with back pains. That's the thing. Anyways, let's get to some of the messages coming from our listeners out there. We got Benny over in the Philippines says hello. Happy Monday. Paulina over in London says good evening. We got Bruce over in Los Angeles. We got Housie over in Brazil says good evening. Happy Monday. Whoop, whoop. Naga laughing at me. Claire Harker down in there in Australia says good evening. Happy Monday. Who else is tuning in here? Scrolling down, Crash Override over in Michigan with his trademark pink wave. Anaga says, SJ, to make you feel better, I twisted my back while lifting a tub of washed dishes. Oh, geez. But you're so young. I'm old. You know? I'm old. I don't know how you do that. Oh, my goodness. I got to keep stretching it out. That's the thing. I could barely walk. It's like when you're seated for, this is going to be like really bad later on. So I'm probably not going to be taking my usual stroll during the middle of the show, because like you sit down for an extended period of time and you try walking, that's when it hurts like crazy. And I can't even like get into my, it was crazy trying to get into my car today. Oh my goodness. And driving was wild too. It was wild. Ugh. Let's see. Oh, we got Eugene tuning in, the prime leader of the Culture Inc. Oh, no, Pete, no, no. he said, should we go Bus On? Is it In the Bus by Chaja? You know, every time that song comes out, I got a party. You know, the funny thing, the irony of that is our producer probably has to come in and work the camera. He's probably going to hurt his back. And so we're both going to be lying down afterwards. So no dancing today, ladies and gentlemen. No dancing, please. No dancing. Let's see who else is doing. Sakasa's tuning in, acting like all cat and stuff and going meow, meow, meow and stuff like that. Nick Archer over in Germany tuning in. Good to see you. Who else is tuning in? Did a skip-a-roo thing. My goodness. I enjoy doing overtime at the Korean Incorporated. Where's the Korean Incorporated? Are you talking about our place? Our company? This is not what it is. We got Made It Up over in London tuning in. Says, you got 3 days off, man. I could use 3 days off, man. Oh, my goodness. You know, it's funny you say the hamstring, because it's like, it's really connected. It's like all on my right side of the body. And so, like, it's like my buttocks, my right buttocks, and my right hamstring, all of that stuff. It's like a line. And so I have to constantly, you know, stretch it out, but oh gosh, it's crazy. Yes, it's the consequences of carrying the weight of being pretty. I agree with you, man. The weight just overwhelmed me. You know, I don't know what we do. I don't know what to do. Sukasa says we lost a match to the Mets. Unbelievable. What's unbelievable is you calling it a match, like it's a football match. It's a game. And what is it? Changwon Young, I think, threw out the first pitch. Maybe that's why they won. Changwon, I don't know if you guys saw this. Changwon Young threw out the first pitch in the Mets game against the Dodgers. Ben Song over in Seattle says, lower back pain is no joke. Getting in the car is painful. Yes. You have to get in the car like RoboCop. Oh my goodness, yes. And getting out of the car like RoboCop, it is wild. Oh, and you know, like, my car is pretty big. And, like, Korean parking lots are narrow. And you're trying to not like hit the other car parked next to you, and trying to get it's the worst. It is the worst. Oh my goodness. Oh goodness. No, it was not a member of the Idol. It was Changwon Young who threw out. I've members of the IVE. Stretch out your glutes. Look at the piriformis stretching. I don't even know what a piriformis is. And the hip flexor stretching too. I can't even look at any of that stuff. Oh my goodness. Oh goodness. It hurts so much. Hajimon threw out the first pitch for the Boston Red Sox. How did that happen? You guys hear about that too? Hajimon threw out the first pitch for the Boston Red Sox. How is that even linked? I wish you guys could see some of the messages our producer writes, but you know. It's for Arirang Pro, and no one could afford Arirang Pro. Anyways, we're going to bring Puyong into the studio in just a bit. But first, let's take a listen to a song here from Dogyeom, which Stay With Me.

0: The Culture Inc. We're not listed on the stock exchange, but the value of K-Culture to the moon.
1: Coffee break. Today's tidbit.
2: All right, it's time for a coffee break. Today's tidbit. And joining us in the studio is Puyo. Puyo, hello to you.
1: Hello. Not happy Monday to
2: it
1: you.
2: It is not a happy Monday.
1: Oh my gosh.
2: Scream so much. You hear my voice. It's like a little bit off.
1: Yeah. Yeah, it is. Aww, I feel bad for you.
2: Oh my gosh.
1: But you know, if you need a substitute tomorrow, I'm here.
2: No. No, it's always...
1: If you need a new host.
2: It's always the worst the day afterwards.
1: Right. So today's going to be the worst.
2: It's going to be the worst. Tomorrow's going to be pretty bad, but then it's not going to be as bad. Hopefully.
1: If not, just let me know.
2: I'm just going to get treatment. No, I'm going to get treatment.
1: Oh.
2: I need the money.
1: Oh. We're just two people with back pain.
2: And the crazy thing is she has it worse than me. And I don't know how she's like hopping around everywhere.
1: Yeah. I'm a strong woman.
2: I was a youth.
1: See?
2: The youth.
1: Young.
2: Mm-hmm. Oh my gosh. What's our tidbit today?
1: Well, today everyone knows Yeonttural Park, right?
2: No.
1: You don't know Yeonttural Park?
2: What's a Yeonttural Park?
1: So you've never heard of Gongttural Park then, right?
2: No.
1: You've never heard of Yeonttural Park?
2: No.
1: Yeonnam-dong.
2: Okay.
1: Yeah, and Central Park combined.
2: Oh, I thought Yeonttural it was like Park. A name of like a apartment or something.
1: Oh, no.
2: Oh, it's just
1: not?
2: A
1: combination.
2: It's a park.
1: Yeah, so Yeonttural Park is the nickname for the Yeonnam-dong section of Gyeonggi Line Forest Park or Gyeonggi Seonsupgil. Have you been? I don't think so.
2: Did we talk about this area?
1: No.
2: But you didn't call it Yeonttural Park. There was like a art museum or something like that? No?
1: No.
2: There wasn't?
1: It wasn't me. Who is it?
2: No, it was you. It was definitely
1: it was
2: you. Yeah.
1: Yeonnam-dong?
2: Yeah, but I didn't know it was called Yeonttural Park.
1: Okay, and there's also Gongttural Park, which refers to the Gongneung area around Gyeongchun Line Forest Park, Gyeongchun-seon Supgil.
2: Okay.
1: And now that Gyeongchun Line Forest Park has opened a new extended section, it feels like a good moment to compare Seoul's two railway-turned forest trails, one in the east and one in the west.
2: Do you know about the Pyeongttural Park?
1: Pyeongttural Park?
2: Yes.
1: What is that? 편의점?
2: No.
1: What is that?
2: Pyeongchun Central Park.
1: Is that a thing?
2: It's in Anyang.
1: Oh, that's why.
2: It's in Bumge, near Bumge Station. Pyeongttural Park. I just made it up.
1: Yeah, I think you just made it up. No one calls it that, right?
2: It's called Pyeongchun Central Park, though.
1: It is?
2: No, that's what it's called.
1: The official name?
2: Yes. Oh. It's officially called Pyeongchun Central Park, so I figured maybe, you know, they're not even really called Central Park. I don't even know why they got Pyeongttural Park on it.
1: It's a nickname.
2: It's a forest park, right?
1: Yeah.
2: It's like Yeonttural Park.
1: Yeonttural Park.
2: But anyways,
1: yes.
2: These aren't just parks,
1: Mm-mm.
2: right? Mm. They used to be actual train lines.
1: Exactly, and that's what makes them interesting, right? A normal park feels like nature was placed inside the city, but these trails feel like the city took an old scar or an old memory and slowly turned it into a place where people can walk, sit, drink coffee, and spend the day.
2: All right, let's take a look at the Gyeongchun-seon Supgil.
1: Yes.
2: I've never heard of Gyeongchun-seon. Is that?
1: Oh, really?
2: Is it Gyeonggi Chuncheon? Is that what it is?
1: Gyeongseong-chun.
2: Oh, Gyeongseong, like
1: right.
2: Seoul.
1: Yes, the Gyeongchun Line,
2: okay.
1: Gyeongchun-seon, was the railway connecting Seoul, previously called Gyeongseong, right?
2: Yes,
1: and
2: yes.
1: Chuncheon. That's why it's Gyeongchun. For a long time, it was connected to memories of youth, school trips, MT trips for university students, and weekend getaways toward places like Chuncheon and Gapyeong. But after the line was modernized and rerouted, some of the old railway sections in Seoul were left behind.
2: Okay, and that became the Gyeongchun-seon Supgil.
1: Yes, the city started turning the abandoned railway area into a linear park while keeping a lot of the railway feeling. So instead of erasing the tracks completely, the trail keeps old rails, railway facilities, and that slightly nostalgic mood. It's not a park pretending to be a railway. It's a railway slowly becoming a park.
2: We got pictures.
1: Yes. And you're fidgeting all the time right
2: yes.
1: now. He can't sit still.
2: It looks nice.
1: Wow, it he lost commons.
2: For a change, I wish I could walk through that
1: right?
2: park.
1: So there's that railway in the middle.
2: It is
1: you see
2: nice.
1: All the trees. Yes, it is.
2: I feel like
1: nice.
2: It's like a great place for a music video.
1: Ooh, maybe you should film one.
2: 나는 너를
1: Maybe you should, you know, feature one of Iris's songs. And then Iris, do like a Iris's black and white theme.
2: Iris's music video will not have anything like those.
1: Oh really? Oh,
2: it'll have like
1: ghosts,
2: blood and like
1: right?
2: ghosts and zombies right, and stuff like
1: then
2: that.
1: Maybe Johan.
2: Johan maybe.
1: Yeah,
2: Johan
1: right.
2: Maybe.
1: Kind of nostalgic.
2: But he will not use me. And true. This was recently extended.
1: Right. The new section connects the area from Gwangun University Station toward the west entrance of Gyeongchun Railroad Bridge. So it adds about 870 meters, and now the full green corridor is about 6.8 kilometers long. Quite long, right?
2: Yep.
1: So Gyeongchun Lane Forest Park is no longer just a nice neighborhood trail. It has become a longer walking route across northeastern Seoul.
2: All right. What's
1: I've never been.
2: You've never been for a change. Oh, wow. Mm. What's special about this new section, though?
1: Well, one highlight is Gyeongchun Railroad Bridge that I mentioned. There's a music fountain there, so the old bridge is no longer just something you pass by. It really becomes a small performance space with water, music, and lights, which always makes things better. And on top of that, a new riverside cafe called Noeon Gyeongchun Maru opened on July 15th, so people can sit near the bridge and enjoy the view.
2: Oh, look at this!
1: Yes, this is the cafe.
2: Cute and stuff.
1: It is cute. It has like a very old train.
2: Wait, you're looking out.
1: Yes, and then you come inside, you look out. Side while you drink coffee, you can order coffee there.
2: They all look so happy.
1: They all look like you.
2: They all look like they have a healthy back.
1: They can all sit still and drink coffee.
2: Look at that one guy leaning back. I wish I could lean back.
1: See, you know, once you lose it, you know how precious
2: that's it is. Right, oh, that's right. Gosh. I might have to go to that place once my back is all right. What about the nickname Gongtra Park?
1: Well, as we talked about, you know, it's a combination of Gongneungdong and Central Park. And the area got the nickname because a lot of people visit the area for a walk and a nice cup of coffee, just like people do in Central Park.
2: Yeah.
1: What did you do in Central Park?

0: Park. Have you ever been? You've obviously been there, right?
1: Yes, I've
0: But
1: been
0: like,
1: there.
0: what do you do there? What did
1: Just
0: you do?
1: walk around with my lady friend
0: Oh.
1: and try not to get killed. Sometimes it's dangerous
0: Oh,
1: over
0: right. Well, here it's not that dangerous. It's
1: there.
0: not dangerous
1: New York
0: at
1: City
0: all, I
1: Central
0: would
1: Park
0: say.
1: can be dangerous, so.
0: I see, I see. So, and it's also called Gongnidangge, referring to the cafe and dessert streets around the Gongneungdong. So it has a quieter, more local mood compared to the famous Yeontreul Park in Yeonnam-dong.
1: So I'm guessing this is less touristy.
0: Yeah, I'd say it feels more neighborhood-based. You know, you can walk along the old tracks, find small cafes, stop by bakeries or dessert shops, and then visit Gongneungdong Dokkaebi Market, the Goblin Market. It's a traditional market near the trail, and it's a good place to add food to the walk. It's not as flashy as Hongdae or Yeonnam, but that's the charm, right? It feels like a Seoul walk that locals actually use.
1: And then apparently at the end point is the Hwarangdae Railroad Park.
0: Yes. Do you know what Hwarangdae is? You're looking at the script. Don't.
1: It's a nickname for the Korea Military Academy. Is that a good guess?
0: Yes, it is a very good guess. And you're a cheater. You're a cheater with back pain.
1: Yes.
0: Well, yes, it is the nickname for the Korea Military Academy, or in Korean, we call it Yukgunsaekwon-hapkyo. Yes. And because the academy is also a military facility, it could not be marked too directly on ordinary maps. So instead, the station used the academy's nickname, Hwarangdae. So it's one of the most symbolic places along Gyeongchun Line Forest Park. It was built around the old Hwarangdae Station area, and it keeps the railway theme very strongly. You can see old trains, railway-related spaces, a train cafe, a tram library, and of course, light
1: We
0: installations.
1: got pictures.
0: Yes, this is the old Hwarangdae
1: That looks like
0: Station.
1: an old
0: Yes,
1: train
0: very
1: station.
0: old, and they kept it as is. That's the charm,
1: Why
0: right?
1: do they
0: And
1: have
0: they have
1: penguins?
0: penguins on.
1: That's so random.
0: And the train in the back, that's the one that was actually used. So it's not being used anymore, but it's almost like a museum now. And then inside, you also see have this museum where you can see all the, you know,
1: All right, so why they're a
0: trainees.
1: penguin? That's just so
0: It is kind
1: random.
0: of random, I
1: So
0: guess. But
1: random.
0: you know, just for fun, for kids to love it, I guess.
1: No, if you love, I feel like if you love trains, and
0: Yeah.
1: there's actually a lot of people who love trains,
0: Yes.
1: like Sheldon Cooper. He loves trains. And there's a lot of people that love trains. I think this is a place you have to go.
0: Definitely. But even if you're not a train person, it's still fun because the whole space feels like a small time machine. The old station, the tracks, the trains, and the lights make it feel different from a regular park. It's especially nice in the evening because the lighting adds a little bit of romance to the railway mood.
1: You know who wishes he had a time machine?
0: You.
1: Me. Go back to yesterday before I decide to pick up my daughter. Maybe I'd not
0: Oh my
1: get
0: gosh.
1: hurt.
0: She's not that heavy though.
1: I
0: You're
1: know, but
0: getting weaker.
1: No.
0: So you should work out more.
1: No.
0: Right?
1: Maybe I need
0: Guys,
1: rest.
0: right? I think that's the answer here.
1: Okay,
0: That's the takeaway.
1: let's take a short song break. This is Rothy with First Train.

0: I love how my pain is entertainment to others.
1: Thank you, SJ.
0: Like Peachy.
1: We're laughing
0: Benny.
1: A lot. Thanks to you.
0: I'm going to remember all these names. Eugene wasn't laughing. He's scared.
1: Aww, oh, sweet.
0: You know, the only thing worse I was explaining to Booyoung is the only worst pain I've gotten is when I had a...
1: Crack in your ribs.
0: Yeah, I cracked my ribs. Playing too much golf. And I was lying down and Aaron was only about three back then.
2: Did he jump
0: He jumped on top of me. I cried. Like, I don't... I think that was the first time I cried in a really, really long time. Because I was in so much pain. And I couldn't even yell at him. He was three.
1: Unimaginable.
0: Come to think of it, the two worst pains were both the kids. Aaron and Loha. I'm telling you guys, kids.
1: Gosh.
0: It's the kids.
1: Are you discouraging people from having kids?
0: Have kids.
2: See? So everyone else can experience the same pain as you?
0: It's worth the pain. So, we went to the east side, the best side. Let's go to the west side.
1: Well, if the east has Gongtreul Park, the west has the much more famous Yeontreul Park. And that nickname refers to the Yeonnam-dong section of Gyeonggi Line Forest Park. And it comes from Yeonnam-dong plus Central Park, obviously.
0: Yeonnam-dong is really nice.
1: Oh, yeah.
0: They have really good food.
1: Yes. And really pretty cafes.
0: Pretty cafes, great food.
1: A lot of good dessert, yes.
0: Young people, hip people.
1: Yes, but like all the restaurants are pretty new, aren't they?
0: You know, that's the problem is they keep changing.
1: I know.
0: That's the problem. Mm. They can't seem to like stay there for a long time.
1: Mm-mm. Because I guess the rent goes up.
0: Yeah.
1: And everything.
0: So what's the Gyeonggi-sun?
1: Well, the Gyeonggi line was the railway line that connected Seoul, Gyeongsong with Sinijju. Near the border with China. Very up high, right?
0: This is very historic.
1: Yes, it was historically important because it pointed northward beyond Seoul. And in the city, the old ground-level railway used to divide neighborhoods. But after the railway was moved underground, the space above it became Gyeonggi Line Forest Park.
0: Okay, so again, old railway became a park.
1: Exactly. And Gyeonggi Line Forest Park is about 6.3 kilometers long, and it connects areas in Mapo and Yongsan as well. So it's a very long, narrow park. So instead of one big square, it feels like a green line stitched through the city. So you can walk from one neighborhood mood to another without leaving the trail.
0: We got pictures?
1: Yes.
0: Yeah, what happened to those people? Why did they turn gold?
1: It's like a monument, you know. They're
0: King
1: just
0: Midas.
1: They're waiting to cross the railroad,
0: like the old times.
1: Yes.
0: Like the old times.
1: With, you know, the thing on her head.
0: Oh, yeah. That's how they carried
1: carrying,
0: it.
1: Yes.
0: But see, this is proof once again. I bet you her back hurts too. Having to carry the kid.
1: Of course.
0: And
1: of
0: that
1: course.
0: On top of her head.
1: Yeah.
0: Man,
1: yeah.
0: Parenthood. We got more pictures?
1: Yeah, we do. Ooh,
0: oh,
1: very nice,
0: right?
1: Yeah, and it's going to be especially beautiful in the fall. Right?
0: Man, that's pretty. I bet you those parpins are expensive.
1: Yes.
0: Ooh, wow.
1: It is quite amazing, right?
0: Nice walk.
1: Yeah, very green. A lot
0: of
1: greenery.
0: I wish there was
1: greenery.
0: Like water there in the middle.
1: I bet
0: you that was water before and they're like, eh,
1: no,
0: can't.
1: That's a railway. That's a railroad. Yeah, it's covered in grass. It's covered in grass right now, but that was the railroad.
0: All right.
1: Yeah,
0: all
1: quite
0: right.
1: Amazing.

0: right?
1: So why did it become so popular with young people?
0: Well, you know where this is close to, right?
1: Hongdae.
0: Yes, exactly. It's close to Hongdae, but it felt calmer and more open.
1: Yep.
0: So people could buy coffee, sit on the grass, walk with friends, bring a picnic mat, or just people watch. I love people watching. It gave young people something Hongdae sometimes lacks, which is a little breathing room.
1: Yeah, Hongdae is one of those places. I haven't been to Hongdae in a really long time. Because you go there and like it just seems like they suck your youth out. Whatever youth you have left over.
0: Wow, okay.
1: They're so young. There's so much energy.
0: You don't belong there.
1: I don't feel like you belong there.
0: Even me, no. I don't. Yeah.
1: Ready? Your back's gone too. That's why, you know, the Yeonnam-dong area, it's more relaxing. I like it. So this is the relaxed side of Hongdae.
0: Exactly. So Hongdae is all about music, nightlife, shops, and energy. Yeonttural Park, or Yeonnam-dong, is more like, hey, let's get coffee and sit outside for 2 hours. And of course, it became crowded too, but the appeal is still that mix of greenery, cafes, restaurants, and casual street life.
1: All right. So what are some spots along the Gyeongui Line Forest Park?
0: Well, of course, the most famous is probably the Yeonnam-dong section near Hongik University Station Exit 3. That's where you get the classic Yeonttural Park mood. Cafes, small restaurants, picnic mats, people walking dogs. There are plenty of dogs you can enjoy. And friends sitting around with drinks. It's especially lively in the evening.
1: Oh, I bet.
0: Yes.
1: Oh, there's the Gyeongui Line Book Street.
0: Oh, yeah. That's near Hongik University Station Exit 6. It's a book-themed area along the old railway space with book-related booths, cultural events, and a quieter atmosphere. So if Yeonnam is about cafes and people watching, the Book Street is more about slowing down with books and small cultural spaces.
1: All right, what about other sections?
0: Well, the beauty of Gyeongui-sun Supgil is that each section feels a little different. Did you know that it even connects to Yongsan and Gongdeok?
1: It is pretty long.
0: Yeah, 6.3 kilometers. So around Gongdeok and Daehung, which is near Seogang University, the trail becomes more everyday and residential, I would say, with office workers, local restaurants, and people walking after lunch. And toward Yongsan, the mood changes again. So you can choose whether you want a trendy walk, a quiet neighborhood walk, or a longer route that connects several sides of Seoul.
1: So the Gyeongchun Line Forest Park and the Gyeongui Line Forest, like, I mean, they're kind of similar, but
0: they're not really the same. Right. They're both forest parks, but, you know, Gyeongchun Line Forest Park feels more nostalgic and railway focused, especially because of Hwarangdae Railway Park and the preserved train atmosphere. Gyeongui Line Forest Park feels more urban and social, especially around Yeonnam and Hongdae. So one feels like old railway romance, and the other feels like Seoul's cafe culture grew along a rail line.
1: Okay, what's our final takeaway?
0: Well, I love today's takeaway. There's something gentle about walking where trains used to run, right? The tracks once meant departure, distance, and movement, but now they hold trees, benches, cafes, and people with nowhere urgent to go. And maybe that's why these trails feel comforting. They turn the speed of the past into a slower kind of present.
1: That's right. Thank you very much for that.
0: I hope you get better tomorrow, SJ.
1: I have to get better tomorrow.
0: Yes.
1: Well, thank you so much for this.
0: Yes.
1: Have a wonderful rest of your night.
0: Yes, and I'm going to listen to our producer.
1: What did he say?
0: Oh, you didn't hear him say something?
1: What did he say?
0: Oh, you'll see.
1: Oh, bye. Man, I'm scared now. Anyway, sending her out of the studio, this is AB6 with Side by Side 같이 걷자.

0: music that you want to dance to. Arirang Radio.
1: Messages coming from our listeners out there. We got, Angela. Angela's tuning in. Very nice. Good to see you again. Long time no see. Aniga wrote to us, and this was from last Friday. Excuse me. But we didn't get to show it because it was late. Hi, SJ. It was a hard mission to complete in 15 minutes, but I tried to rush the newspaper. Here's the result. Thought they'll probably sink before sailing. Please see the visions of these paper boats from Aniga. And she sent... Oh, that's the variation. Oh, snap. Okay, so the one on the right is the one I know. The ones on the left, I don't know. That is cool. Oh, man. I didn't know there was, like, more than one types. Second one. Hi, SJ. I made a few more, and these look better than the paper one. So I have a speedboat, twin boat, and a normal one. What? That's a speedboat. Oh, my goodness. That's like what Hulk Hogan used to write on Thunder and Paradise back in the days. What? How'd you even make these? Man, they look like my they make my boat look bad. Oh, very nice. Thanks very much for sharing that with us. Very nice, very nice. Sukasa wrote to us and said, SJ, not much to say. I want to request Knife by Seungun, version by N-Hypen. It was a tough last week, both mentally and physically, but I'm okay now. Hope this week is going to be less worse by Meow. If it makes you feel better physically, I might be in more pain, so you could get some joy out of that one. But we'll also play that song for you, man. I hope you feel better. This is Seungun of N-Hypen with Knife.

0: back to work. We still have more than an hour left at the Culture Inc.
1: Messages, messages. Made It Up says SJ sounds a bit like Key Kim today. Welcome to Arirang News. This is Key Kim, and these are the top headlines at this hour. Iran says... he always says Iran. Anyways, again, it's crazy how my voice has gone from screaming so much. From pain. Oh, my goodness. Yes, Peachy, I do. That's why I'm moving. That's why I'm standing up time to time, just to stretch it out, because I can't sit for a very long time. And when I do sit for a long time and I try to move again, like, it hurts so much. So I'm trying that. Benny says hello with a fun song choice for SJ's theme park. I guess more songs coming from major agencies will continue. JYP Entertainment artists are continuing to evolve. Looking forward to David's segment. Says talking about, no song request. Have a great Monday from the Bensters, he says. We got Buddy Boy over in Seattle says, enjoy the weekend show. As for the Frog Boys, they actually went to the mountains to collect spent bullet casings from an Army Reserve shooting range. The boys were from the same neighborhood where I grew up, just a few years younger than me. Back then, kids would go sometimes there to find bullet casings was something we showed off to others. Actually, Buddy Boy, it's so interesting you say that, because the other conspiracy is that maybe, I don't want to talk about it, but maybe there was an accident that they were trying to cover, right? That was one of the conspiracies that were coming out, right? So it's not surprising. That's right. That's right. You're originally from Daegu, right? That wouldn't be too far away. And I used to go catch frogs, and every time I tell my mom I'm going to go catch frogs, she's like, no, I'm there. You know, because of what happened. And those were the last days of me catching frogs and eating frogs because of that story. So I'm glad you enjoyed it, but really just a tragic, tragic story. Anyways, guys, we're going to slowly wrap up the first hour of the program. If I didn't get to your messages, I'll get to them in the second hour of the show. And of course, coming up in the second hour, we also got David Kim joining us for K-Tran Monitoring Office. So hope you guys stick around for that. As we wrap up the first hour, this is Lee Erin with Lover's Ocean, 바다가 되고 싶어요.

Generally speaking, when the daytime temperature rises above 33 degrees Celsius, it is called extreme heat. And when the temperature reaches beyond 25 degrees Celsius at night, it is referred to as a tropical night. With the Earth's temperature steadily increasing due to global warming, it is important to prepare ourselves for the summer heat wave. Before the weather starts to get hot, test your air conditioner and electric fan to make sure they're working properly. Blackouts and water supply cutoff may occur when there's a sudden spike in the use of electric devices, so equip yourself with a flashlight, bottled water, emergency food, handheld fans, and a portable radio. When using an air conditioner, the ideal temperature setting is 26 to 28 degrees Celsius. The temperature difference between the indoors and outdoors should be no more than 5 degrees Celsius to prevent illnesses caused by overexposure to air conditioning. Also, opt for water or iron supply drinks over caffeinated drinks and refrain from drinking alcohol. Beware of food poisoning as well, since food spoils much faster in the hot weather. Avoid outdoor activities as much as you can. Strenuous activities like construction work should not be scheduled between 2 to 5 p.m. During extreme heat waves, take a 10 to 15 minute nap and take short but frequent breaks to stay healthy. In case you show symptoms like dizziness, nausea, headache, or muscle spasms, then rest in a cool area and drink cold water slowly. Don't forget to obtain the contact information of your nearest hospital just in case.

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The time is 6 a.m.

to Culture Inc. We're back. Yeah, welcome back, everybody. You're tuning into the second hour.

of our Monday's edition of The Culture Inc. I'm your host, SJ Lee. Coming up next in the second hour of the program, we got David Kim back joining us for a K-Trend monitoring office. This is where we talk about all the issues involving the society, the culture, entertainment sometimes, all the things that young people are fascinated by. But we want you to get involved with the discussions as well. And today's going to be fun because it's going to be 18.5. And I hope Buddy Boy's son is not tuning in because he's not 18.5. He's a avid listener of our program, but I think he only tunes in for coffee break. Coffee break's all right. Coffee break is rarely 18.5. So anyway, it's just a note of caution for any of our listeners under the age of 18.5. It might be a little bit too much today. That's all coming up next. Anyways, guys, again, with the new week, calling on all of our listeners out there to send us your request entries. Really appreciate all the entries that come in time and time out. And again, we wish to have a lot of entries this weekend as well. 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All right, let's see. Messages. Not the Iran part. You know, I feel like the funny thing is, actually, I don't know if this is funny. Iran, Iraq, nuclear. These three words were started by, I feel like, George W. Bush. Am I not wrong with this? Am I not correct with this one? I think prior to all of this, people, you know, they said Iran, Iraq, you know, nuclear. And then George W. Bush came out and started saying Iran, Iraq, and then, you know, nuclear. And everyone started, not everybody, but some people started, oh, good question. Our producer said, is it IKEA or IKEA? So from what I understand, I heard the correct pronunciation is IKEA, but the U.S. Americans be like IKEA. And so I don't know what the right word is. I used to call it IKEA. And then my wife was like, when IKEA first opened up for the very first time, my wife and I went there, and I was like, all right, let's go to IKEA. She was like, where? I was like, IKEA. She's like, you mean IKEA? I was like, IKEA. And so in Korea, they say IKEA. In the US, we say IKEA. And so if any Swedes are there, let us know how to properly pronounce it. They got good meatballs. But you know what the other thing about IKEA is? Like, you get lost in there, and it's a terrible place to get lost. I got lost last time, and it's a terrible place to get lost. Anyways, going to the Iran, that's kind of a pet peeve of mine too, actually. Let's see. Scrolling. Bahar says, even if your pain gets better, be careful with your moves for the next month or so. No, trust me. I have to get, like, I'm getting, so it's both acupuncture and chiropractor. He does both. And what he's going to do is he's going to fix my twisted, uneven, unbalanced, hip area. It's like one side is higher than the other. And so like my back is all like crooked. It looks really bad. It really looks bad. Halsey says, SJ, is it time to consider a Bengal for walking around? What's a Bengal? Is a Bengal a tiger? It's the only thing that I know about. Other messages coming down, scrolling down. That was a good impersonation, wasn't it, of Ki Kim? Why does he have a... He's been using his voice a lot. I noticed that recently. Bahar, one thing is for sure. My voice is worse than yours now, SJ. I will finally rest in peace after submission on Wednesday. Well, good news. Can you send us an imitation of Ki then? Maybe you could...
maybe you could send us your imitation of Key Kib. That was him doing Iran. This has been your Space Whale tuning in, ISJ says. Always fun reading his request, by the way. What does the Swede say? What does the fox say? Is that... in the UK, also the second version, like America. Okay. Oh, Annika says, I think Elsie meant walking Bengals. I saw Bengals. I was like, tigers? What do you mean tigers? It's an acronym. Oh, Nick Archer says IKEA. It's Ingvar Kamprad, the founder. And then Elm Tarried, home farmyard. And oh, really? So I should be calling it IKEA. Is that what it was supposed to be? How do I even do it? How am I supposed to do this? Ashley, how many other languages do you speak? I speak two languages and like really bad several languages. Bonjour. Je m'appelle Ashley. Je suis un garçon. Où est la bibliothèque? That's all I know. No, I agree. I think U.S. usually, like, the Americans are also butchering the pronunciation. So I don't know if I would, like, really trust the American pronunciation. I heard from somewhere that it's IKEA, and that's the right pronunciation. And the Americans just got it wrong all the time, you know? So I don't know. What is it? Our producer is always, he's writing something right now. But he wrote it real... what? He's typing... my ex-girlfriends. Oh, what? I speak foreign language like my ex-girlfriends? What does that mean? What is it? Oh, Spain? Pini, you went out with a Spanish girl? Are you talking about your ex or my ex? Which ex are you talking? My ex? I never went out with a Spanish-speaking girl. I don't know what you're talking about here. I only Koreans. They only speak Koreans. Anyways, thanks very much for those messages, ladies and gentlemen. Keep it coming. Get involved with the discussions with K-Trend Monitoring Office, all coming up next. But first, kicking off the second hour, guys, this is To Us with Dream With Us.

0: The studio for a K-Trend monitoring office is David. David, what's up, man?
1: Hello, happy Monday.
0: Happy Monday.
1: Oh, not so happy for you. Yeah, I'm sorry.
0: You were telling me that your hips are like uneven too.
1: Yeah, I have a very bad posture when I'm sitting and sleeping.
0: Yeah.
1: I sleep on the side with my leg on top of a pillow. Yeah. So yeah, I'm getting kind of nervous now seeing your state.
0: Dude,
1: is this my future?
0: Yes, it is. It is going to be your future. Get that fixed quickly, man.
1: Okay, yeah.
0: Because I waited till last minute, and now I'm in pain.
1: Oh, no.
0: It's okay, because what we're going to talk about might make me smile.
1: Yeah.
0: A bit.
1: Yeah, hope so.
0: just a caution, ladies and gentlemen, if you are under the age of 18.5, listener discretion is advised. Because it might get hot in here.
1: Mm-hmm. A little bit.
0: A little bit hot in here.
1: Mm-hmm.
0: Because it is hot outside.
1: Mm-hmm.
0: And when it gets hot, we tend to wear less.
1: Yep.
0: Just like us.
1: Mm-hmm.
0: We're wearing shorts.
1: Oh, yeah. We're in kind of like couple matching clothes right now.
0: We're actually wearing
1: black shirt, you know,
0: like
1: shorts.
0: Shorts. Preppy shorts.
1: Yeah.
0: But things can get sexier if you're not me and David. So we're going to be talking about the hemline paradox to start things off.
1: Mm-hmm.
0: And it's sort of kind of like Korea's changed a lot when it comes to showing skin.
1: Yeah.
0: I said it. I said the S word, guys.
1: Skin?
0: Skin. Showing skin and culturally, too, how which part gets more revealing or revealed.
1: Yeah.
0: Also very different from other cultures, too.
1: That's true.
0: And so we're going to talk about revealing your skin in Korea the Korean way.
1: Yeah.
0: And compare that with other cultures as well.
1: Mm-hmm.
0: So the first talk we're going to talk about is called the hemline paradox.
1: Yep.
0: Legs out, chest in.
1: Why are you laughing?
0: It's so beautifully written.
1: Legs out, chest in.
0: It's so beautifully written. Well, tell us about this.
1: Yeah. So the most striking difference foreigners notice when they visit Korea is probably how people dress during summer and maybe even winter as general, legs are all just showing. And like people, like we're talking about mini skirts and like short pants, hot pants, all that. But cleavage is a major taboo. So this is the general rule when it gets to like females and their dressing behavior. So we have a very generous mindset towards the lower half of our body for some reason.
0: Yes.
1: And Korea has historically been surprisingly just like lenient towards it. I can't really point to like a certain cultural aspect, to be honest. I did a lot of research, but like I couldn't really find any theory that was very compelling.
0: You know what I think could be it, and I could be wrong. You know, during like the 60s, during like the Park Chung-hee administration.
1: Oh, I read that one,
0: there was rules against how short your skirt can be.
1: Yeah.
0: So there would literally be police officers with a ruler going up to women and measuring their skirt length.
1: That's true.
0: And so if it was too short, they would get in trouble.
1: Yeah.
0: And so when that rule was abolished, people said freedom.
1: Yeah, so it's like a rebound repulsive effect you're talking about.
0: Yeah.
1: Yeah. I read that theory, and there was another theory saying that when there's a recession, for some reason, the skirts get shorter. I do not know the correlation, but for some reason, when there's an economic recession, when the economy is doing bad and people are struggling and their wallets are tight, that's when they, you know, show a lot of leg.
0: Well,
1: I have no idea why.
0: You know, you just got to get free beer. Free drinks.
1: Oh my god, no, I don't think
0: drinks.
1: Nah.
0: Be a little bit prettier. No, you know what I also heard was when there's a recession, if the economy's no good, the lipstick gets brighter, redder.
1: Oh,
0: did you hear about that too?
1: No.
0: That one I heard, I didn't know about the shorter thing. The shorts the skirts get shorter or something like that.
1: Yeah.
0: But you're right though. If you notice, like even at the beaches, last week we talked about rash guards.
1: Yeah.
0: And so you would even see women who would wear bikini and the bottom is as is, but on top they would wear a rash guard to cover up the cleavage area.
1: Yeah, and not only beaches, but if you just go to Hongdae or like the Gangnam streets where it's like bustling with a lot of people, you'll see a lot of mini skirts, hot pants, yoga pants, ultra short tennis skirts, all very revealing or shows the body figure of the legs. but they'll all cover up, you know, their tops. And yesterday I was doing a live stream and I was covering Waterbomb.
0: Ooh.
1: Yeah.

0: over the weekend, there were a lot of hot figures over at Otterbaum, and people were mad because, you know, a lot of the rappers or more of the hip figures, they were all like, you know, revealing their abs and like their upper parts in bikinis and stuff. But Karina was on stage, and she had very short pants, but then she covered up her whole torso with like, you know, an extra shirt. So people are like, no, you know. So yeah, I mean, I don't know
1: By
0: what,
1: everyone, do you mean by you?
0: me included. But people are like, yeah. But anyways, like, it's a very big irony that, you know, people are comfortable with legs, because it's on the, like, vice versa in the Western area, in the Western realm. Like, people are kind of ashamed of showing too much leg, but they're kind of comfortable with cleavage, but it's not the case over here.
1: You know who's very comfortable with showing the upper area?
0: No.
1: Ki Kim.
0: Who's Ki Kim?
1: He's our announcer. He wears.
0: What?
1: He's even made it famous called K-neck. You know the
0: Okay,
1: V-necks?
0: okay.
1: Remember when V-necks were very like popular amongst
0: Yeah,
1: guys?
0: I think there was an era, yeah.
1: There was a brief time when for guys, V-necks, like really, really low rise, like
0: Yeah.
1: V-necks were popular, but that's guys though, you know? And so like with women, but it's interesting you mentioned the water bomb yesterday, because I noticed that compared to like other years, they were a little bit more conservative this year. Like it wasn't just Karina, it was like others too. Like BB was there, but she was like,
0: She was pretty revealing.
1: oh,
0: Yeah, she was in a
1: oh, did I
0: bikini.
1: not catch the part where she
0: Yeah,
1: took it
0: maybe you
1: off?
0: missed the climax.
1: Oh
0: I
1: man.
0: think you should search it up again.
1: This is what you gotta keep waiting, be a little bit more patient. No, but seriously though, let's talk about the Western inversion, right? Because it's interesting, because you would have thought that maybe in the Western culture it's just both. Like they just like to be wearing very revealing clothes, top and bottom. But bottom part, it's not so much.
0: Yeah, so I've heard from a lot of my subscribers when they visit Korea, they're just amazed or shocked at the scene when they go on like subway stairs, and like, you know, boyfriends are covering up their girls' like skirts, and the girls are covering up their skirts as well too. And they're like, oh, like even during the winter, like, aren't they cold? And also, like, if they're going to be so like taking care of it, like attentive towards it so much, like, why don't they just wear like longer skirts or pants?
1: I think that's become sort of like the trademark beauty, having pretty legs. I don't know if you know this, but Korea might be the only country where I've seen beauty surgeries. Do you know you could take out your calf muscle?
0: What? Why would someone do that?
1: Yeah,
0: Why would you?
1: exactly, because they believe in just like stick
0: Oh no,
1: legs.
0: that's so unhealthy. Yeah, that's not good.
1: So there is actual proper medical procedure where if you think you have a thick, first of all, you could get shots to make it smaller, but there are people who go beyond that, just get rid of the muscle in itself so that they have like a stick figure. And so like the beauty standard here in Korea physically has always been the legs.
0: Yeah, and I think that's a fair point, because when we're talking about beauty standards, I do recall one of the viewers of mine saying that maybe it's because of the beauty standards and how our bodies are different. Like, mostly in the Western part, you know, physically, people have more developed upper torsos.
1: Yeah, yes.
0: Yeah, and in the Eastern part, like, we're a little bit more, you know, I guess, slimmer and skinnier, so the legs are very, like, you know, they're very slim and cut.
1: But also, like, I think even with like the legs is in like the Western culture, they prefer it to be more less skinny. You know what I'm saying? Like thicker. And so thicker is considered sexy. Where here in Korea, the thinner it is, the slimmer it is, the sexier it is, the prettier it is. And so they want to show that, which is why even during the wintertime, like you can't just wear short skirts. So they wear leggings, which is supposed to keep you warm. And that leggings is tight enough that it reveals your legs. And even with guys too, I mean, guys, I like this is like, it used to be weird for me at first to wear, because I mean, like our shorts are not short. But I've seen some short shorts here in
0: Oh,
1: Korea.
0: nowadays, like, they have really short shorts on guys.
1: And so like working at, and guys are working out their legs. They're trying to show off their legs. And so I feel like the lower part is what is considered like the attraction here in Korea. Whereas upper, it's like, how do you compete with the West?

0: valid point.
1: How do you compete with the West?
0: Yeah, yeah.
1: I know David mentioned the subways. I think this is very important, though, guys. It's very important when you go up the escalator or walking up the escalator that you look down. You don't look up.
0: In a guy's perspective.
1: Yeah. And that's the reason why girls are always, they have like the bag behind them to cover. But it's always manner. It's the right thing to do just to look down and walk up the stairs.
0: Yeah, I just look at my phone.
1: And there you go. Or actually, if you have a phone, that might actually trigger some people and be like, what's he doing?
0: Just hold your phone up to your like chest level and that should be fine.
1: Yes.
0: Yeah. don't lower it down like to your waist level. Just do that. Yeah,
1: just do that. You got to be careful with that stuff, guys. Korea is very, very sensitive with that stuff. Mm-hmm. But anyways, we're going to continue to talk about what is considered revealing and how Koreans are showing more skin nowadays. If you want to get involved with we actually have some messages. We'll get that in just a bit. But first, I think there's a reason why you chose this song. I think it's self-explanatory.
0: Yep.
1: So I'm not going to explain it. Okay. It says Either with Nude.

0: Hey, stop looking at the clock. We still got more work at the Culture Inc.
1: Back in the studio talking about skins. And
2: and we were actually talking about water bomb.
1: Yes, we were.
2: Off the camera.
1: Paulina says, in Latin America, floating ribs are surgically removed to achieve a smaller waist. I've heard about this.
2: Whoa.
1: I've heard about this. This is like how, like, back in the days, in Europe, both Europe and in the U.S.,
2: mm-hmm.
1: women used to wear what's called corsage?
2: Corsets. Yep.
1: Corsets, right? Yep. And it's supposed to, like, really be tight.
2: Yeah.
1: So tight that it actually shapes their ribs and stuff like that. And that's why when you see... Yeah, exactly.
2: Yeah, yeah.
1: So when you like see in like the olden movies when women just go, oh, and they just faint, that's because of the corsets.
2: Yeah. That's so stupid.
1: But again, I've told you, because here in Korea, the standard of beauty lies in the legs.
2: Mm.
1: People remove their calf muscles.
2: No.
1: It's just the wildest thing. And if you go into like those like plastic surgery websites, there's shots to make your legs thinner.
2: Mm-hmm.
1: Like it's an actual program.
2: Yeah, yeah.
1: I don't understand it, but that's what it is.
2: Mm-hmm.
1: Speaking of legs, the leggings war
2: and
1: the male exposure.
2: Yep.
1: Running Sans t-shirts. Mm-hmm. Oh, Running Sans t-shirts. Mm-hmm. I was like, what's a Running Sans shirt? Let's talk about this. The great leggings debate. Oh my goodness. This has been a big debate here in Korea.
2: Yeah. So it's still a debate. I don't even know why it is a debate at this point. But you know what leggings are. They're called yoga pants. They're called, I don't know, Lululemons or whatever you imagine. But like they've sparked endless discussions in Korea over the past few years while the Gen Z, millennials view athleisure as like comfortable, functional, and just very trendy. They wear it outside in normal settings, you know, just go to the grocery store or going to like the gym or hiking even. And it's pretty because it just really just wraps around your body and it makes you like more fit and all that. And it's very colorful. It's very elastic. So I think there's a lot of pros for it, but mostly the older generations often view these tight body-hugging leggings worn without a long top covering the hips as eye terror, or like they feel uncomfortable because they feel like, you know, I shouldn't be looking at it, but like your eyes go to it because it's
1: but that it's going to it because you like it secretly,
2: that too. But also it's like for the old people, like, to be the devil's advocate, they're like, they're not accustomed to it.
1: Yeah, no, right? They're not.
2: So they're like, oh my gosh, what kind of clothes is that? And they're looking at it and then they get misunderstood as like a pervert.
1: No lie though. When you're wearing leggings, like you're really trying to show your body.
2: Mm-hmm.
1: And, you know, I mean, if it's like black leggings, whatever. But if it, sometimes some people be wearing like peach colored leggings and be like, yo, are you wearing anything?
2: Yeah.
1: You know, there is obvious, I understand it's comfortable, but I feel like because a lot of eyes are going to go to that, I would be a little bit cautious to where I wear it.
2: Yeah, exactly.
1: Right? If it's like at the gym and like other people are wearing it too, fine.
2: Yeah. And if you're like running at Han River, then that's totally fine.
1: Okay.
2: Yeah, because like, it's for exercise and it's for like performance. But like if you're just for, so for instance, when I was in a relationship in the old days, you know, my ex-girlfriend used to love wearing leggings. Mm-hmm. I wasn't against about like she can wear whatever she wants, but we went to like a huge mall together. And then there was a giant escalator winding all up and she was standing there and all the guys started like staring at her and giving her glimpses. And I was like, "You know what? Let's go to Uniqlo and buy like a cardigan and like put a shawl on top of your."
1: Yeah, that's the thing. It's like, it's the eyes, right?
2: Yeah.
1: So like, I remember I had this discussion with my wife, right? She started doing K-pop dancing as a hobby.
2: Yeah.
1: And one day, like she would go after I get home from radio.
2: Mm.
1: And I'm like, what are you wearing? She goes like, I'm going to go dance.
2: Mm.
1: I'm like, yeah, that's fine. But then you still have to walk to the, can you not change or like wear something over it? Like at least cover it because there's going to be a lot of the neighborhoods people.
2: Yep.
1: And especially if you're now you're a school mom, you know, like maybe eyes or she's like, it's fine. Everyone walks around like that. And I was like, am I just a gunde?
2: Yeah, I get what you're saying. Yeah.
1: Like, but then the thing is, if it's like everyone else, it's like whatever. But it's like, because it's my own wife,
2: yeah,
1: I tend to be a little bit more cautious. Mm-hmm.
2: I understand. Yeah, you don't want other people, you know, looking. And yeah, yeah, so that's why we have like these cardigans or cover-ups for these leggings for a lot of women to wear in public places. So yeah, but also like they're called Y-zone covers, mm-hmm, and that's like the most like sensitive part for women when they choose their leggings. Yeah. I've heard that they like look at the reviews and the YouTube videos specifically whether the leggings have like these functions,
1: yes,
2: that yes, cover up the Y zones. If not, they have to like wear an extra, you know, garment on top of it. So yeah, that does mean like while women are comfortable in it and like they can wear whatever they want, they're also pretty like sensitive about, you know, like specific types of leggings.
1: No,
2: as well,
1: I think so. But mm-hmm, it's just that, you know, nowadays because of Instagram, mm-hmm, and other social media,
2: yep,
1: to get clicks, like they would purposely be more revealing,
2: mm-hmm,
1: and not use the covers.
2: Yeah.
1: And then you go like, oh man, it gets a little bit comfortable. Like I told you, like when I used to go to the gym, there was this one girl that come by just to take pictures, mm-hmm, and wear all the revealing clothes.
2: Yeah.
1: And I have a problem with that because I can't work out.
2: Mm-hmm.
1: My focus is elsewhere.
2: Yeah.
1: I should be working out, but I'm going, what is going on here?
2: Mm.
1: And I'm sitting there for hours.
2: Right.
1: And that's a distraction.
2: Yeah.
1: That's a distraction. So I don't like it, but let's go into the male side of things,
2: oh, yeah,
1: right?
2: Yeah.
1: You ever go running?
2: Yeah, sometimes.
1: Take off your shirt?
2: No, never. I'm not confident enough. No, people would like, you know, they would hate me for doing that. But yeah, there's this unwritten rule in Korea. Traditionally, men can go shirtless in public, especially in beaches or like, yeah, the gym. If you go to the West, you know, you go to the gym and a lot of people are actually shirtless, but that's very rare in Korea. At least people have jerseys on or like t-shirts on. It's the same for like athletic tracks or if you go to the park when people are running, if it's too hot. A lot of people in like Florida or wherever, they just put off their clothes, right? Like,
1: yeah.
2: But like here, if you do that, a lot of people will frown on you and they'll actually stare at you and they'll think you're an attention seeker and they'll post these opinions online with, you know, you running, and a lot of people will jump on and criticize you.
1: I heard that at night though at the Han River Parks,
2: mm-hmm,
1: like you're seeing more and more guys do that.
2: Yeah.
1: But when it comes to the gym though, I think it's more of a hygiene thing. You know, when you have like your shirt off and you're working on the bench,
2: yeah,
1: and it's all sweaty,
2: right,
1: yeah, you wipe it off, but then like it's still there.
2: Yeah.
1: You know?
2: Yeah.
1: So it's more sensible to be wearing something, but I have noticed that more young people more younger men,
2: mm-hmm,
1: are going shirtless at the beaches, mm-hmm, and at the pools,
2: yeah,
1: because they can show it off.
2: Yeah. I don't care about the beaches or the pools. And also, like, this is my own opinion, but like I really don't understand the context or the reasoning behind why people are against men like taking off their shirts while they're running.
1: But again, it's the whole idea, I think, that in Korean culture, hiding your upper body, you know, like it's more embarrassing to show, even for guys.
2: Yeah.
1: Even for guys, it's like, ooh, you know, like what is it? When a guy, you walk into a guy changing, he goes, oop.
2: Yeah.
1: You know, it's like, that's like the first thing he covers in Korea.
2: Mm.
1: And so I feel like maybe that area is just considered a little bit too...
2: I understand. Like, either for male or female, like both.
1: Yeah.
2: You know, I understand. But if you just actually logically think about it, there's no reason why it should be hated on or criticized.
1: No, I don't think so.
2: Yeah.
1: I don't think so.
2: I just want to understand the logic. But, like, there, it just seems like, you know, I don't know.
1: And the interesting thing is, like, if you compare it to, like, the Western culture, mm-hmm, right? Like, it doesn't matter if you have a good body or don't have a good body.
2: Yeah.
1: You can openly go shirtless,
2: mm-hmm,
1: at the beaches,
2: yep,
1: at the pool.
2: Yep.
1: I remember I was a fat little kid.
2: Okay.
1: Man, I had my shirt off and I'd be like, you know, bonsai and just jump into the pool and stuff like that. But now it's like you get self-conscious,
2: uh-huh,
1: because you have this idea that only those with the perfect body,
2: right,
1: can show it off.
2: Right. Exactly. That's why I never take my shirt off.
1: It's the media. The media ruined it, guys.
2: I think it's our society.
1: Waterbomb ruined it.
2: Oh, really?
1: Jay Park be taking off his shirt. You know? Come on now, man.
2: Yeah.
1: Come on now. Anyways, we're going to continue to talk about skins and being more revealing here in Korea. But first, this is Hwasa with I Love My Body.

0: David and I were talking about, like, in the Western culture, things that, like, even shocked me. Back in New York, during the summertime, I used to go to this place called City Island. And it's like, you could do shore fishing, and it's like a grassy area where people just kind of hang out and tan. And there were people nude tanning, and they did not care that we were just walking by. In fact, one lady just stood up, like sat up and said hello, and I said, "Whoa, whoa."
1: It was very shocking for me as well. Like last summer, I was in Sweden, and I was in this small town, and there was like this campus, and it was like a green patch of like field of grass all there, and I was like, wow, this is so nice. But then in the middle of the patches of green, like there were exactly as you described, women just there, like sun tanning with nothing on the upper side, and I was like, oh my gosh, I don't know if I'm able to like pass by. And I had no other path, so I did pass by, and she was like looking at me, and I was like, oh, please don't look at me.
0: So
1: I got
0: again,
1: so anxious.
0: I mean, again, like, depending on the country, the cultures, and things like that, something that is considered maybe a little bit more shameful is not at all in other countries. Not to say what's right or wrong, to be honest with you. But it goes into our next topic where
1: This is a funny one.
0: this is a very fun cultural thing, the shower reflex. What do you cover first? Now, ladies and gentlemen, we're all adults here. All right. Let's play a little game here. You're taking. Gosh, this is probably going to be a weird thing. Guys, to fully understand the topic today and the cultural side, pretend, ladies and gentlemen, you guys are taking a shower, okay? And someone just pops in there, opens the shower curtain. Surprise! Where do you cover first? Is the question.
1: Yeah, that's the base level question, but to add a little bit more sauce to it. Imagine you're in the shower and there's a huge fire. So you have no choice but to spring out to save your own life and go to the first floor of your apartment, and you have no towel. So there's a lot of like the community members, like your re like neighbor residents, like standing there because like they're looking at the fire,
0: Just
1: right?
0: kill me. Just kill
1: So
0: me,
1: in
0: man.
1: that situation, either the first scenario or the second scenario, where do you cover first? Your face or your important parts?
0: Oh, your face.
1: Yeah, like it's either for men, it's usually your face or your important part. For women, it's either ABC, your face or your
0: The
1: upper
0: f
1: body or your lower
0: what
1: body.
0: am I gonna what are gonna say if they cover my face? It's like, I have no idea who that butt naked man is. Guys, that might be SJ, but I don't know yet.
1: Well, like nowadays in Korea, like you don't really know who your neighbors are, right? So, like, what would be your option? Like, what would be your choice? Would you cover your important parts?
0: Halsey says, Halsey over in Brazil. Brazil, I cover nothing. Too much self-confidence. It's such a Brazilian thing to say. What do I cover first? I say my private area.
1: Okay, I would cover my face.
0: Really?
1: Yeah. I would cover my face and run to the bushes or some for some for some shelter. Cuz like at least like you never know, there's so many smartphones nowadays. If there's a possibility that you get captured in a smartphone, I want to save my face, my portrait rights. At least people, the whole world is not going to know who I am, right?
0: Polina's playing a completely different game here. I tore down the shower curtains and covered myself with it. Now you can't cover any.
1: Yeah, no loopholes here.
0: It's your hands. What do you cover with your
1: Yeah. So
0: hands?
1: for women, it's a different question because they have like two important places to cover, like right? So socially, right? It's your upper body or your lower body. So I don't know. If I were a woman, that's hard. I would go for the lower part, honestly.
0: Okay, so depending on the culture, they cover the different places. Let's go into East Asia, including Korea. Where do they cover?
1: So this is not like a statistical fact, but like online communities state that a lot of people will prefer to cover the face or the upper torso and chest area. Because, like, covering the face stems from the belief that if the intruder cannot identify who you are, or your neighbors can't identify who you are, your honor and dignity remain intact. And also, covering the chest relates to protecting one's emotional and social core.
0: Again, so, like, it goes back to why Korea, and I guess in East Asia, they're more conservative with the upper body. Then it goes into protecting one's emotional and social core.
1: Yeah.
0: That's what it is. But I can't, I must be... What about the Western culture?
1: Yeah, like, again, this is not statistical, but in Western culture, the reflex is assumed to be universally to cover the pelvic or crotch region. So, like, the primary focus is on concealing the primary sexual organs to preserve basic anatomical privacy.
0: Wow, I must be very Westernized.
1: I think so, yeah.
0: I'm trying to...
1: I would definitely cover my face. Especially in nowadays terms, again, because of smartphones or like CCTVs or whatever, I'm going to be covering my face. If I have more, like, you know, I can like try with two hands and stuff, but...
0: No, but you know what's crazy though?
1: Yeah.
0: So this is, it might sound like TMI, right? So my son recently, because, you know, he goes to like Kumdo, Kendo and stuff, like they takes a shower afterwards and then, you know, sometimes it ends late. I came to work and he uses the shower in our master bedroom.
1: Yeah.
0: And he took a shower and it was locked. My master bedroom was locked, but I know how to open it.
1: Yeah.
0: And so I opened it and there was Aaron, butt naked, just coming out of the shower.
1: Yeah.
0: And he thought it was like someone, like, you know, he didn't know who it was, right? He didn't know it was daddy.
1: Yeah.
0: And so the first thing he did was cover his private area.
1: Oh, okay.
0: But I was like... I didn't teach him that.
1: It goes all the way to Adam and Eve. That's what they say. Yeah.
0: I don't know. So I can't know. That's why I can't just imagine like covering the face. Like, really? Pini, can I ask Pini, what about you? If someone walked in on you taking a shower, would you cover your face first or your private area? This is really.
1: Oh, the eyes. Oh,
0: he would close his eyes?
1: What does that do? That's
0: because he doesn't even want to see. Oh, he doesn't really close the eyes.
1: That's like sticking your head in the sand.
0: You know, seriously, yeah. Right? That's so interesting. Wow. Yeah. And you said the same thing.
1: Yeah, because, like, I just imagine myself... I don't know why I'm so allergic to pictures, but I just imagine, like... Imagine you are going to be the head photo of next day's newspaper. Would you like yourself, like, covering your important parts and your face be on the headline? Or, like, doing this and your body showing with a mosaic there? Right? Like, I think I would cover my face and believe the news agency is going to blur my important parts. But, like, if my face is out...
0: I would sue the news agency for even just taking a picture of that. You know?
1: Yeah.
0: Oh my god.

0: PD Neem says if you close your eyes, you can escape reality. He's in denial that this is happening. Yeah, that's a good point.
1: So interesting. Yeah,
0: human beings are so different, you know?
1: No, but in the same way, though, he is technically kind. No, he's not covering his face. He's just covering. He's covering. He's like, covering the reality.
0: Nothing's happening. Yeah, like this is not real. You know.
1: Oh, this is so.
0: It's all in your head.
1: Crash Overwrite says, "I'm not sure how to answer this question."
0: Yeah.
1: Made It Up says, close his eyes and pretend it will go away. I think that's exactly what it is. Mm-hmm. Crash Overwrite said, I would just cover it below the belt.
0: Mm.
1: With the towel. Mm-hmm. And so that, again, goes back to the Western idea.
0: Yeah.
1: And I said the same thing. Mm. But, wow, this is really interesting.
0: Do we have some extra time? Because, like, there's a very...
1: very quickly.
0: Yeah, very funny scenario when, like, people get caught, like, cheating. Mm. And then they... Some of them actually escape through the emergency exits through, like, the motels and stuff. Some of them get caught in, like, pictures and stuff. And most of them are covering their faces.
1: That's true.
0: Yeah, when they're on, like, the pipelines and going down.
1: That's true. They're butt naked, but they're covering their faces.
0: Yeah, yeah.
1: Oh my goodness.
0: I think it's because of the cheating aspect too, but still, yeah.
1: Halsey, crouching is not a good option. Goodness. Oh my goodness. Now you're just going beyond 18.5 here. All right, David, good talk.
0: Have fun.
1: Only on the Culture Inc. Can we talk about stuff like this. Have a fantastic rest of your week. We'll see you again next Monday.
0: Okay.
1: And send him out of the studio. This is BB with Pinu. Clean.

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5: And that music means one thing. It's time to finish off our program today. If you guys enjoyed our show, make sure you join again tomorrow for our Tuesday's edition of the Culture Inc. We're in the second hour. We got Sehyung back joining us for Lifestyle Strategy Team. And as always, a big thank you to our staff members, our producer Ian Seo, writers Park Dong-suk and Lee Bu-young, our sound engineers for today, Park Jong-mok and Lee Young-hoon. And thank you to all of our listeners who tuned in, especially if you chimed in on all the chit-chat. Sending us out of the studio, this is XOK with History. Join us again tomorrow, same time, 6 p.m. to 8 p.m. Korea Standard Time. Until then, this has been SJ Lee with The Culture Inc.

What does home mean to you? A place where you can finally unwind after a long day. A space where you share dreams of tomorrow with the ones you love. More than just a building, home is where life begins and where it finds rest. But for some, finding that place is not easy. When the dream of a home feels out of reach, JPDC is there lighting the way. We provide safe, comfortable, and affordable homes for young people, newlyweds, and neighbors in need of stability across Jeju. Like the quiet warmth you feel the moment you step inside, these homes are designed to bring comfort, security, and peace of mind. But this is more than housing. It is 고치 행복한 뜨락, a Jeju-style housing and community platform where 고치, meaning together in the local dialect, comes to life. 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Residents and neighbors come together, sharing moments, checking in on one another, and building a warm, connected community. Because life feels stronger when we are together. 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

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The Chief Program Manager of Arirang Radio is Kwon Tae-char. 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

Good morning, everyone. Thanks for tuning in to Good Morning Seoul, a news magazine show designed to bring you all the news and trend updates to get you up to speed and out the door. It is July 28th, a Tuesday, and I'm your host, Lena Kwon. And here's a look at your local weather update. Scattered showers are forecast for the central regions and Gyeongsangbuk-do province through the afternoon, with rainfall totals ranging from 5 to 40 millimeters. These showers may come with gusty winds, thunder, and lightning, so caution is advised. Morning lows will range from 22 to 26 degrees Celsius, with daytime highs hitting between 31 to 38 degrees. In the southern regions particularly, the apparent temperature is expected to rise above 38 degrees. With the heat wave warnings in effect. Residents are advised to take extra precautions against the heat. The heat wave and tropical nights are expected to intensify further in the days ahead. We're starting off at 26 degrees Celsius in Seoul, also 26 degrees in Gwangju, and 24 degrees in Jeju. A track by Jung Yong-hwa to get you started this Tuesday morning. This is Nae Doshi, your city.

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You're currently listening to Good Morning Seoul. For local listeners, you can tune in on Jeju Island at 88.7 megahertz in Jeju City, 88.1 in Seokgyupo City, and 101.9 in the Daejeon area. You can also tune in to the Global Gwangju Network at 98.7 megahertz in Gwangju Metropolitan City and 93.7 in Yeosu City. Now, a closer look at what you should expect on our live program this morning. We get started with Adam joining us for keyword news momentarily as we go over some of the major headlines. First, keeping up with President Lee Jae-myung's trip, it seems that he's addressed the Southern Common Market. And

known as the Mercosur. He seems to be accelerating a trade pact with their region. He was in the capital city of Brazil to work out some detail. It is important. America's largest economic bloc and a strategic hub rich in critical minerals. President Yi also, meanwhile, held a virtual meeting to keep the fuel price cap and fuel tax cuts amid the Middle East tensions with no relief. Real estate issues continuously a hot button issue at home. The prime minister led Real Estate Policy Forum while the president was away. The Seoul Central District Court sentenced former President Yoon Suk-yeol to 18 months in prison, suspended for 3 years. That's the latest in the former president's trial. That's all coming up on Keyword News, so stay tuned for more details. Yerika joins us for Social Media Minute as we look at some buzzwords trending on social media outlets. Europe's worst fire season, the record wildfire sweeping France and Spain. It is the largest wildfires recorded in France and Spain, and now at the doorsteps of both Madrid and Bordeaux. Another heat wave is expected to push up temperatures to 40 degrees Celsius in both regions. It seems to threaten another set of well-intensified local heat wave. The record wildfires have already destroyed more than 200 homes, prompted large evacuations. We keep up with the latest, both in France and Spain. Meanwhile, police are tracking down owner of endangered crocodile found in Yeouju River at home. A Thai schoolgirl covered head to toe in black body paint is giving emergency responders a shock. Full scope of the story coming up on Social Media Minute. And with David Tizard, we pivot back to Libya. I suppose with all the other developments happening in different parts of the globe, we haven't kept up with what's been happening since the civil war. And frankly, they've never completed post-civil war political transition. This oil-rich nation is really not making use of its resources. The protests are shaking up Libya over power cuts and poor public services, the rolling blackouts, and the deadly heat. We'll go over the details of what's been happening in Libya on the World Deconstructed. And with Niall coming up in our second hour is this question unboxing topic. How is AI transforming reading and the publishing sector? Is it for the better? What are some of the changes? You can give us your 2 cents, insights, questions on any of our discussion topics by visiting our official YouTube channel, Arirang Radio K-pop. Keep those questions coming throughout our live show. You can also add on to any of our discussion topics. So again, drop by our official YouTube channel, Arirang Radio K-pop. Now let's get a closer look at this morning's headlines.

President Lee Jae-myung calls on the need to accelerate a trade pact between Seoul and the South American trade bloc Mercosur amid growing global uncertainty. His remarks came after a summit with the Brazilian President Luiz Inácio Lula da Silva in Brasilia. Mercosur is South America's largest economic bloc and a strategic hub rich in critical minerals. President Yi calls for maintaining fuel price caps and fuel tax cuts amid fluctuating global oil prices due to Middle East tensions. Yi made the remarks while chairing a virtual meeting with senior aides during his state visit to Brazil. Prime Minister Han Sung-suk chairs a real estate policy forum, pledging to listen to public concerns and seek policy consensus. The government also outlined plans to review housing supply, financing, and tax reforms. Marking the 73rd anniversary of the Korean Armistice Agreement, the government unveiled plans to develop border regions and establish peace economic zones. The Unification Ministry will designate 4 pilot peace economic zones this year and use the Inter-Korean Cooperation Fund to develop related infrastructure. The Seoul Central District Court sentences former President Yoon Suk-yeol to 18 months in prison, suspended for 3 years for making

0: And now it's time for us to discuss more of these headlines in simple keywords with Adam joining us via Zoom. Good morning, Adam.
1: Good morning, Lena, and a terrific Tuesday to you. Still hot.
0: I think this is just the beginning of the real heat wave.
1: I know. Hopefully it doesn't last long. We're going to get some respite, hopefully, from it soon.
0: Our producer was saying, it's summer, expect the heat, and it should help us just, get through it.
1: Yeah. I think about a month more of this, and then I think we'll be okay.
0: All right, let's power through.
1: Let's do.
0: All right, turning our attention to the Southern Common Market, better known as Mercosur, the South American trade blog. This is our first keyword of the day.
1: Korea-Brazil summit.
0: So President Yi has called a Korea-Mercosur trade deal an urgent task amid growing trade uncertainty. He was speaking after a summit with the Brazilian President Lula da Silva. What's the latest on this front?
1: Yeah, so he said the agreement would help Korean firms expand into South America and give Brazilian firms a gateway into Asia through Korea as well. Mercosur is South America's largest trade bloc made up of Brazil, Argentina, Paraguay, and Uruguay. He said Korea and Brazil declared this year the first year of a stronger strategic partnership. The two sides agreed to expand cooperation in trade, investment, defense, aerospace, critical minerals, energy, and the digital economy. They will create a working group to lead talks on economic cooperation and resumption of Korea-Mercosur trade deals. He said Brazil's rich mineral resources make it a key partner for supply chain and diversification. The two countries also signed MOUs on energy and space cooperation and agreed to deepen cooperation in semiconductors and defense. He said Korea and Brazil will launch a defense industry committee later this year and pursue an agreement on sharing military and defense secrets. He also highlighted Brazil's C-390 transport aircraft, which Korea is set to introduce, saying Korean components are included and cooperation should expand further. On security, he explained Korea's belief that the strongest security comes from creating peace that makes conflict unnecessary. He thanked Brazil as well for supporting Korean Peninsula denuclearization and lasting peace. Lula said the two leaders also discussed Brazil's Tropical Forest Conservation Fund and livestock exports to Korea.
0: All right. Meanwhile, while the president was in Brazil, he held a virtual meeting to talk about, this next pick of the day. This is our second keyword.
1: Oil prices.
0: It's sometimes really hard to tiptoe around the keyword. Oil prices. President Yi has ordered the government to maintain fuel price controls and fuel tax cuts until oil price instability eases. You're speaking by video from Brazil. Can you run us through the president's comments?
1: Yeah, so he said Middle East tensions are driving oil price volatility and the government must act early to limit the impact on domestic prices. He also called for continued support for groups heavily dependent on diesel, including truck drivers, construction machinery operators and farmers and fishers and mobile workers as well. He also warned against hoarding and collusion, saying authorities must crack down on market manipulation in fuel and other key livelihood items. On the economy, he said growth and real income figures are strong, but youth employment remains weak and loan delinquency among SMEs is high. He said the benefits of growth must spread more broadly to prevent deeper imbalance and keep the recovery alive. He also urged faster execution of fiscal, tax and financial measures to support youth hiring, small businesses and local commercial districts. He also called the San Francisco AI Declaration Korea's national commitment to becoming an indispensable leader in the AI era. He said partnerships with global big tech have been upgraded to the level of an AI alliance and urged follow-up measures to turn the deals into economic gains and improvements in people's lives. On his South America trip, he said Korea will strengthen global South diplomacy and diversify its diplomatic networks with resource-rich regions.
0: Meanwhile, at home, the prime minister led another realistic

0: Policy Forum. This is our third keyword of the day.
1: Real estate issue.
0: So Prime Minister Han Song-suk says real estate remains a difficult but unavoidable issue that requires listening to the public, finding common ground no matter how difficult a consensus is to reach on policy. She was speaking at a public debate on real estate policy. So what's the latest?
1: Yeah, Han said every Korean has a direct stake in the issue, and in that sense, everyone is an expert. She said concerns differ widely among young people, newlyweds, non-homeowners, multi-homeowners, landlords and tenants, making consensus especially difficult. They all have, yes, their own
0: stake. It's very divergent, isn't it? And depending on where you live, where you want to live.
1: Exactly, yeah. And the size of the house and everything like that, and all these contracts and everything. Depends on which side of the contract you're on, really. And yes, Han noted that real estate accounts for about 72% of household net assets, explaining the high public interest and deep anxiety around housing. She said the government must speed up housing supply and major projects by changing slow sequential procedures into more simultaneous processes. Wrapping up the debate, Han said the government must set standards despite individual hardships because limited resources must be allocated fairly. She said the government's broader goal is to redirect excessive capital tied up in real estate toward more productive areas. And she added that she will visit regions across the country to hear more public views on housing policy.
0: All right, so what else was mentioned in this latest set of debate?
1: Yeah, so the government is reviewing measures to expand non-apartment housing by using vacant shops and offices for young people and newlyweds. Key supply measures include project finance, bridge loans, project REITs, and faster approval, guarantee, and financing procedures. The government will keep strict household and real estate lending controls, but discuss balance payment loan problems with banks to protect genuine buyers. It will also review first home mortgage requirements and the so-called marriage penalty, where couples face disadvantages after registering marriage. Land Minister Kim Yoon-duk said the government supports using vacant commercial space for youth housing and will work to diversify rental housing suppliers. Financial Services Commission Chairman Lee Yeo-kwon said lending rules must remain strict because even small easing could reignite housing prices. But he said authorities will work with banks on balance payment loans and consider safeguards for genuine home buyers. A supplier financing for non-apartment housing will also be discussed with the Land Ministry. On taxes, participants debated raising holding taxes while lowering capital gains taxes to encourage sales. Some proposed heavier taxes on ultra-expensive homes and non-owner-occupied homes, while easing the burden on ordinary single home owners. Finance Minister Koo Yoon-cho said non-residential homes should not receive the same tax benefits as owner-occupied homes. He said the goal is not punitive taxation, but a fairer burden based on home price and ownership purpose. The government will also consider giving multi-home owners a temporary path to sell homes and providing tax support for non-apartment supply.
0: In every point that has been raised, I can see it being argued from both ends.
1: Yeah, that's exactly how the debate went.
0: I mean, where do you draw the line on what constitutes an ultra-expensive home? Capital being tied up, it could be argued to death, but you can see it needs to be drawn somewhere. That's where regulators come in, but something's got to give, which is where this debate is, I suppose, contentious. But despite it all, we still must generate some sort of consensus.
1: Yeah, it's taken I'd say decades to try and get that consensus, but it hasn't been reached, and it's certainly not an easy consensus to reach. If you're considering, if you're an investor in real estate, obviously you have your invested interests, and of course if you're a tenant or looking to buy a house, then of course it is a difficult market at the moment. So yeah, I mean, it's hard to find middle ground because Pretty much there isn't one at the moment.
0: I don't think there ever has been, right? But I'm always a believer in, it is a free market, right? And there should always be a social ladder in which there should be hope. If I want access to a bigger or nicer home, there should be availability of a mortgage or an ability for me to borrow money from a bank. But these are all really complex matters. And if we had a quick solution, we would have resorted to it. So there you go. One of the many debates to come. If we had a quick fix, we would have relied on it. So I understand the frustrations, but let's continue the discussions. All right, on to our fourth keyword of the day.
1: Border policy.
0: So the government is moving to reshape policy for border regions on the 73rd anniversary of the Armistice Agreement. Unification Minister Chang Dong-young chaired a joint peace and safety meeting with the governors of Gyeonggi Province, Incheon, and Gangwon Province particularly. Let's go over what was discussed.
1: Right, so key agenda items included peace, economy, special zones, and possible use of the Inter-Korean Cooperation Fund for related infrastructure. The ministry also awarded a commendation to a UN command official involved in DMZ consultations, the first such award to the UNC. The move is seen as an effort to manage tensions over proposed revisions to the DMZ Act. The bill would give the Korean government authority over DMZ access for non-military peaceful purposes. The UNC says it retains control over civilian access under the Armistice Agreement. UNC and US Forces Korea Commander General Xavier Brunson said the Armistice Agreement has supported peace and stability for 73 years. Chang said Korea must move from an armistice system to a peace system and turn border regions from front lines into a central zone of the peninsula. The government plans to designate four pilot peace economy special zones this year. Chang said border residents deserve special compensation for decades of sacrifice.
0: All right, with that, we turn our attention to our final keyword of the day.
1: Yoon's trial.
0: Former President Yoon Suk-yeol has received a suspended prison sentence for spreading false information during the 20th presidential election. The Seoul Central District Court sentenced Yoon to 18 months in prison, suspended for 3 years. Let's go over the details.
1: Yeah, so if upheld, the ruling would invalidate his election and require the People Power Party to return about 40 billion won in campaign reimbursements. The court found Yoon guilty on all charges. It said Yoon falsely denied introducing a lawyer to former Yongsan Tax Office Chief Yoon Woo-jin. It also found false his claim that he was introduced to Geun-jin Popsa Chun Sung-bae through a party official and had not met him together with Kim Gun-hee, his wife. The court said Yoon had known Chun since around 2013 and received repeated personal and political advice from him. It ruled that both statements concerned issues important to voters and could affect their judgment. Yoon's lawyers immediately appealed, citing factual errors and legal misinterpretation. The special counsel team welcomed the ruling. Now, six of Yoon's eight trials have now reached at least a first instance ruling, but there are more to come.
0: Adam, thank you so much for today's coverage. Stay cool. We'll speak to you again tomorrow.
1: You too. Try to stay cool. I'll see you tomorrow. Thank you.
0: We have Erica joining us next for Social Media Minute.
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0: the way we consume and share news today, it is largely rooted in social media outlets, a reason why it's crucial to look at what's being discussed online. 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Good morning, Erica.
1: Good morning.
0: Happy Tuesday to you.
1: Happy Tuesday to you, too.
0: All right. So we must talk about what's been happening in Europe, their worst fire season ever. The largest wildfires recorded in France and Spain. The scale of this year's disaster is extraordinary. Hundreds of thousands of people have been forced from their homes, both in France and Spain. And what European Union says is, again, one of the continent's largest evacuation efforts since World War II.
1: That's right. So serious fires have been spreading. It's quite scary, actually, if you've seen the images, these crazy clouds forming. The fires have been fueled by an intense combination of extreme heat, for one, and very little rainfall. The worst combination, actually. So in southwestern France, the flames have already burned an area about four times the size of Paris. Over in Spain, firefighters are battling major fires near Madrid, with some describing these blazes as so intense that they could not be attacked head on.
0: With another heat wave expected to push up temperatures to 40 degrees Celsius, we're not nearing the end of this particular fire season, unfortunately. So the obvious question is, why have this year's fires become so destructive, Erica?
1: Well, scientists say several factors have come together. Europe is warming faster than any other continent, and it has already experienced multiple extreme heat waves this year. France's National Weather Service, Météo France, says this past June was the hottest June the country has ever recorded, with temperatures averaging 3.8 degrees Celsius above normal. Rainfall was also almost 50% below average. The prolonged heat dried out forests and vegetation, which left huge amounts of dry fuel for fires to spread rapidly. A study that was published in June by World Weather Attribution concluded that the recent record-breaking heat would not have been possible without climate change.
0: So according to the latest reports, Spain is also facing a growing wildfire risk.
1: That's right. So forest fires are nothing new in Spain and over in Portugal, too. You know, in the summertime, forest fires are quite common. Actually, I was caught in one back in 2016. It's actually really scary how fast these fires spread. The area that I was in at the time, the forests, they're all like eucalyptus trees. And it's just like tinder wood, basically, just so dry in the summertime. But climate experts say climate change is making Spain's summers hotter and drier than ever before. And at the same time, fewer people are farming the land or managing the forests. So all this dry vegetation is left to build up. That, of course, gives wildfires far more fuel to burn.
0: Okay, so let's just try to get a better understanding. Just how widespread has the damage been thus far?
1: Again, it's been unprecedented. According to the European Forest Fire Information System, more than 300,000 hectares of land have burned across France and Spain this year. France has recorded more than 13,500 wildfires just this year alone, since January, which is the highest annual total in the country's modern history. Over in Spain, more than 153,000 hectares have burned so far this year, which is about six times the area destroyed during the same period last year. One of the fires west of Madrid has already become Spain's largest wildfire on record, burning more than 50,000 hectares.
0: So these fires already in record scale, both in France and Spain, are not the doorsteps of Madrid and Bordeaux. And it's if you see the images, it's harrowing. The scale of the evacuation shows just how serious this has already become. Hundreds of thousands of people have been forced to leave their homes, and many still don't know when they'll be able to return. And I mean, could you imagine the quality of the air in the region?
1: That's right. And the quality of life for these people, right. More than 370,000 people have been forced from their homes across France and Spain. France is entering its busiest August vacation season, right. And local authorities have suspended children's holiday camps and camps for people with disabilities to keep visitors away from this fire zone. The European Union has mobilized aircraft and helicopters from several countries, in fact, to help fight the fires, while its satellite program is providing the emergency crews with real-time maps to track fire conditions.
0: Erica, if my memory serves me correctly, when Northern California faced wildfires a few years back, winemakers in Napa Valley had to dump their, their yield because their wine was just not up to quality and their grapes were not up to quality. And I'm fearing that the winemakers in the Bordeaux region, famous, they might face something quite similar.
1: And this is a region that has already been, you know, faced with the outcomes of climate change, because it's just getting so hot for the grapes to grow.
0: Right.
1: And a lot of winemakers have been asking this question in recent years. Right. What's going to happen in the future if this, becomes the norm?
0: Right. Heat and drought are just not the ideal conditions for ideal grape harvest for any of these regions.
1: Right.
0: And it does beg the question of sustainability. So we'll have to wait and see. Mm. But the wildfires continue. We don't have an end in sight for either of these regions in Spain or France.
1: Mm-hmm.
0: We'll keep tabs on the stories.
1: Yeah.
0: All right, on to our second story this morning. Earlier this month, the discovery of a crocodile near a stream in Jeju caught many people by surprise because it's not a normal sighting. Police have now identified and arrested the man they believe was keeping the animal illegally. Again, it's not a normal sighting.
1: No. So police in Jeju, south of Seoul, say they've arrested a man in his 30s on suspicion of illegally keeping a Siamese crocodile, which is a critically endangered species that is protected under the Convention of International Trade in Endangered Species of Wild Fauna and Flora, or CITES for short. Now, under South Korean law, animals in this category cannot be captured, traded, or owned without official permission. Investigators believe the man bought the crocodile back in 2023 through an online reptile community for around 1.2 million won, or roughly $950 at the time, and he had been raising it illegally ever since.
0: So this all began when a resident spotted what appeared to be a crocodile in the local stream. Could you imagine in a country where crocodiles are not found in the wild, it immediately caught the attention of authorities.
1: That's right. So on July 18th, a resident in the area called the police after spotting what they, it appeared to be a pet crocodile just, wandering near the Soyang stream in Jeju. Police and firefighters arrived at the scene and captured the animal in about 30 minutes. Now, this crocodile measured about 50 centimeters in body length, or 70 to 80 centimeters, including its tail, and weighed around 1.5 kilograms. And it was later transferred to the National Institute of Ecology.
0: So I do wonder, how do the police find that we do have a lot of surveillance cameras, but how do you locate the owner?
1: Yeah, good question. So investigators interviewed a bunch of local residents in the area and, learned that someone living nearby had been keeping reptiles as pets for more than a decade. And that led them to the suspect's home, where they arrested him 8 days after the crocodile was discovered in the stream. Now, during questioning, the man admitted that he had bought the crocodile online and said it had been basically delivered to his home.
0: So how does his owner explain how the crocodile ended up in the stream?
1: Well, number one, he denied abandoning his pet crocodile. Okay. He told the police the crocodile had escaped about 2 weeks earlier after he put it outside so it could sunbathe in his yard. He reportedly questioned why he would intentionally abandon an animal that he had been raising for years and was worth a considerable amount of money. The police also, when they were searching his home, discovered an alligator snapping turtle, which is a large freshwater turtle known for its powerful jaws. It is classified as an invasive species in South Korea and is also protected under international wildlife regulations. So for now, investigators are trying to track down the person who sold the alligator to the suspect as they expand their investigations into possible illegal wildlife trafficking.
0: How? Just how and why? But all right, there you have it. The crocodile owner and those who are responsible for illegally trafficking wildlife.
1: I mean, you know, how do you illegally traffic? How do you hide? How do you smuggle a crocodile into a country without being caught? I'm imagining that the crocodile was brought into the country while it was still a juvenile, while it was much smaller, so easier to hide, or else I have no idea.
0: All right, there you have it. On to our final story this morning. Emergency responders are trained to expect the unexpected, but some things do even floor them. They were caught off guard when they rushed to help a teenage girl at a school in Thailand.
1: Yeah, this was kind of all over the news yesterday. Yeah. So this patient, a high school student, was found jet black, like from head to toe. Like she was completely black from head to toe. And at first glance, all the rescuers could see were the whites of her eyes and her teeth. This incident happened at a high school in Yasothon province in northeastern Thailand. This student, 16 years old, suddenly developed severe stomach pains while preparing for a school event, which prompted her teachers to call emergency services. So when the rescuers arrived, they found the girl fully conscious and able to communicate. And after providing first aid, they took her to the hospital. But what surprised the rescue workers was not her condition. It was how she looked at the time they found her. Mm. So the student had painted almost her entire body black, like completely black, leaving only her eyes and teeth visible. So, you know, very freaky sight to come across. And when I first saw the photos yesterday online, I was really taken aback. It's kind of scary.
0: I think naturally, and it asks all kinds of questions. Did she do that to herself? What's the full scope of the story? So why was she painted completely black?
1: Well, she was getting ready for a performance, actually, celebrating Thai Language Day and Suntorn Foo Day, which is an annual event honoring Thailand's most celebrated poet. Oh. And as part of her performance, she was portraying Vika, which is a ghost from Thai folklore.
0: Okay.
1: And in many traditional depictions, Vika is shown with a body that is blackened by soot or charcoal, which explains the student's rather dramatic appearance.
0: I'm glad we have the full scope of the story. Now, I have a feeling she turned a few heads when she arrived at the hospital.
1: Can you imagine? People were shocked, actually. Staff and visitors were startled when this black ghost was wheeled in through the doors of the emergency department. The rescue team later actually shared a video after she was treated. Mm. It showed the student all smiles, still jet black from head to toe, holding her bag of medication at the hospital. The video reassured viewers that she was completely safe, that she had received her medicine and was headed home.
0: All right. All is well with the world. She was painted head to toe for a school performance.
1: After you know the story, it's actually hilarious how she looks.
0: Yeah. All right. I'm glad there's a whole explanation. Thank you, Yerrika, for walking us through the story, which is why an explanation is necessary before we jump to conclusions,
1: always.
0: Right? A picture is worth a thousand words, as I say. Yeah. Thank you very much, Yerrika. I'll speak to you again tomorrow. Have a great day.
1: Pleasure as always. I hope you have a good day. I'll talk to you tomorrow.
0: You too. We have David Tizar joining us next for The World Deconstructed.
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And now it's time to get a macro perspective on what else is happening around us, say, in the world. Perhaps we stopped paying attention to Libya in the global perspective as we paid attention to Iran and

0: Ukraine. Libya is once again facing mounting unrest, but this time driven not by armed conflict, but by daily life itself or the disruption of it. Blackout stretching out to 10 hours amid scorching summer heat. We're joined by David Tizard as we pivot our attention back to Libya. Good morning, David.
1: Good morning, Lena. It's wonderful to see you. And yes, we head again to Northern Africa and are faced with the question, well, what happens if your country has two governments, both vying for power? The answer is very rarely good things. We sometimes have the old adage that two heads are better than one and a problem shared is a problem halved. But if you have a government, or if you have two governments, I should say, that generally doesn't work out well for the people. And that's what Libya is facing at the moment. We'll also explore the idea of civil disobedience as people take to the streets and express their displeasure at the lack of electricity and the government doing their job.
0: Wouldn't it be something if those two heads were trying to compromise and come up with a better solution, but it's not that. They're vying for power and control over the country. That's an entirely different conversation. So let's first give our listeners what's been happening in Libya. What's fueling Libya's latest wave of protests?
1: Right. What's been happening in Libya, I should say, this is primarily taking place in the capital of the North African country. This is in Tripoli. Now, protesters there, they've shut down buildings and they've shut down roads and they've been blocking access to buildings, particularly government buildings. They've been piling up stones and dirt and rubble in front of the very impressive, expensive looking gates so cars can't get in and out. This includes the foreign ministry. They've been putting banners on the buildings expressing their distrust and outrage with the government for doing what they're doing. So they're blocking access to buildings, they're trying to block roads, and they're doing this in what is a form of civil disobedience. It's intentional, it's public, it's politically motivated, it's non-violent, but in a sense it knows that there will be consequences for this. So this civil disobedience is taking place in the capital. Interestingly, as I've been reading through it, Al Jazeera is really the only people reporting on this at the moment. So I've been looking at the SNS posts and the videos in there, and yeah, it is happening, but it will be interesting to see whether this gets reported on more broadly or whether it just stays in Libya for the moment.
0: All right. So clearly there's something to be said about what kind of problem this is, because Libya's problem is not a lack of resources, but a lack of functioning institutions. It is an oil-rich country struggling to keep the lights on, literally.
1: Yeah. It's oil rich, but that's created a dependency, and that's also created powerful groups who want to monopolize that resource. We've spoken about it so many times as we journey around the world, but the resource curse, having these resources is bad for your country's modernization and development sometimes. And therefore you have South Korea very incredibly lucky to have nothing other than the backbone and hard will of its people. Libya's crisis or energy crisis has deepened so much that they've begun again once more sort of importing electricity from Egypt. The blackouts in Tripoli have been reported to have reached around 10 hours a day recently. And so the General Electricity Company is really struggling. This is because of fuel liquidity shortages. This is because of the instability in the government. This is because the infrastructure there is just kind of crumbling and old and you need to update it. You've also got cryptocurrency mining, which is unregulated. People taking advantage of the heavily subsidized and cheap electricity to basically siphon power from the public grid. And add in one more factor, you've got heat waves pushing temperatures from anywhere between 47 degrees Celsius to 50 degrees. And this is almost a recipe for disaster. And the energy grid really can't cope. And it really, I do this sometimes, but I imagine how lucky we are to live in a world where we press a button and lights come on, and we press another button and water comes, and we press another button and hot water comes. All of these

0: things that humans, we think that have rarely ever had in human history, but there are so many places around the world where you press a button and nothing happens, or there's not even a button that exists. That's what Libya is facing at the moment.
1: It shifts your perspective, doesn't it? I press a button, there's clean hot water. I press a button, there's clean water for me to drink, to take a shower in. And I press a button, there's AC. And I do take these things for granted. I was disgruntled this morning that it was so hot, and all I had to do was press a button for cool air. All right. We should talk about governance, as you mentioned, David. Libya never fully completed its post-Civil War political transition. How did Libya end up with two rival governments?
0: The West killed Gaddafi. That's the simple answer. But in 2011, there was the Western intervention in Libya. There was fears of, and Muammar Gaddafi, he was, Adam Curtis does this brilliantly in his documentaries, how he was made an enemy by the West, and he was held up as a hero by the West. You remember him with his tents in New York and speeches at the United Nations. He became a figure of, a friendly, eccentric uncle, and then he became the villain again. He was used by the West often to carry out their aims in the Middle East. And his 4 decades of rule, roughly, came to an end in 2011 after the French military strikes, and then American and British forces went in, took him out quite literally. He found himself in a ditch, and he was that happened. And then you got the Libyan civil war. So this created a huge power vacuum. This removal of Muammar Gaddafi created a power vacuum, and now Libya is effectively split into two competing administrations. There are two governments in Libya, both trying to get power that's resulted from the fall of Gaddafi. There was a civil war that ran from sort of 2014 to 2020, but that really hasn't changed too much, although the violence has died down. So you have the Government of National Unity. This is the one that administers Western Libya from Tripoli, right? And in this Government of National Unity, that gets international recognition from the United Nations, many countries, including the United States. But in Benghazi, in the eastern and southern regions of Libya, you have the Government of National Stability, and they're controlling that part. So you have these two ones. The West largely recognizes the one in Tripoli, but you have one in the eastern and southern regions that they say they are the government. And this conflict, this lack of unity, means that so many resources and energy are spent in this conflict that it's the people essentially that are suffering, and they're suffering with the electricity.
1: David, frankly, if I'm trying to power through a high 40 degrees Celsius temperature and there are rolling blackouts, I don't think my interest and priorities will be which government do I rely on. It would be give me cool air, give me sanity. It would be I just need a better quality of life. So I wonder, are the protests more anti-government? What is the reservations people have in the day-to-day? What is this protest really centered on?
0: Well, you can imagine that the people in the Government of National Stability, located in the other regions, will be doing their utmost to disrupt life in the capital, Tripoli, to undermine the government there, won't they? And so the reporting, and so all the information, and this is going to be going on. They're going to be fighting for legitimate control, and therefore they're going to be trying to undermine the effectiveness of the opposition government, which will mean making the people's lives harder. They're going to be willing to make people's lives harder so that they become displeased with the government that's controlling them, and therefore turn to the other one. So it's the people that suffer while these two factions go at it. Al Jazeera on its website has posted videos online, and they've had it on their news channel as well. They say they're verified. This has got protesters burning tires, as I said, into the early hours of Monday morning this week, closing down roads in the capital. Mostly young men, and mostly anti-government, these protests. They've inside the sort of main sections, you've got movements that are opposed to the government.

0: government of national unity. And so they've said that their aims are to completely paralyze the government. So rather than disrupt ordinary life, rather than go for the people, because there have been troubles during the civil war, the second civil war from 2014 to 20 in Libya, you did have the rise of ISIS and other factions really seeking to gain a foothold with the civil unrest. But these kind of Souk al-Jumma movements in Libya at the moment, they're really government fronted. They're trying to attack the government rather than the people. Nevertheless, I mean, when you're dealing with temperatures that high and you've got no power, you can understand that people might protest, but does it make the situation better or worse?
1: David, thank you so much for taking us back to Libya. Frankly, unless you've pivoted our attention there, I'm not quite sure if we've had the chance to talk about Libya at all.
0: It just goes to show that when you think something's over in 2011, it might not be, because we're still living through the effects of that, 15 years later, and anything that just like yesterday was the anniversary of the armistice of the Korean War, wasn't it? 73 years ago today, and every man that serves his military service is still living through that. So who knows where we'll be for Libya in the next 73 years. I'll see you tomorrow.
1: Thank you, David. See you tomorrow.
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1: And that brings us to the end of the first hour of our program. Now, don't go anywhere as we do a part two coming right up. Let's tie in artificial intelligence to our question of the day. It's not so much about the fear mongering, but about the adjustments that needs to be made. And so this question of the day is about that. How is AI transforming reading and publishing? Not so much about for the better or for worse, but about the adjustments that need to be made. You can give us your two cents on the topic by visiting our official YouTube channel, Arirang Radio K-pop. Is where you can find us. In our second hour, we're also joined by Professor Yang Jun-seok, economics professor at the Catholic University of Korea, to talk about, yes, the new U.S. Section 301 forced labor tariffs imposed by President Trump of the United States. Let's talk about the wretched T word once more, tariffs. Leading us into our second hour is Park Jae-jung with 헤어지자 마세요. Let's say goodbye.

0: Jeju, opening a new era, people truly come first here. In the face of this great change, here stands JDC returning to its very first commitment. The lives of the people more resilient, the future of Jeju more distinct. JDC now seeks to give back to the people that can be felt in their everyday lives. It will resolve long-standing issues and boldly drive forward the changes that are truly needed. With high-tech industries, global education, and AI infrastructure, it firmly builds the foundation for future growth of Jeju and is making a better tomorrow. A new beginning, new JDC. This campaign is in partnership with the Jeju International Free City Development Center.
1: Please remember the following warning signs of a possible landslide. Increased water flow, large springs or seeps on the slanted mountainside. Soil moving away from foundations and collapsing. Stones rolling down. Trees swaying or falling even when it's not windy. Muddy streams. Stay updated to the latest weather news to be better prepared when there's a heavy rainfall or a typhoon. Call 119 in case of a landslide, then cut off the gas and electricity and evacuate to a safe place. If you can't evacuate and are inside a building, move to the highest floor. If you're in the mountains, seek higher ground, farthest away possible from the landslide. A landslide strikes in just a matter of seconds.
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7: Welcome back to the second hour of Good Morning Seoul. I'm your host, Lena Kwan, and here's a look at what you should expect next. And momentarily, we'll be joined by our Tuesday guest, Professor Yang Jin-seok, economics professor at the Catholic University of Korea for our GMS Focus fixture. The new U.S. Section 301 forced labor tariffs, their implications for South Korea, and the risk of additional tariffs. Let's talk about the wretched T word once more with Professor Yang joining us momentarily. We need to expand some of those burning questions further, so stay tuned for more. We also pivot to Ukraine with Karen Choi joining us for our People's segment. Question unboxing with Niall. We unpack this question of the day. How is AI transforming reading and the publishing sectors? You can visit our official YouTube channel, Arirang Radio K-pop, where you can ask us any questions or add in on any of our topics. So drop by our official YouTube channel, Arirang Radio K-pop, to chime in. JMS Focus with Professor Yang Jin-seok is coming up soon, but first, let's get one more look at this morning's headlines.

0: President Lee Jae-myung calls on the need to accelerate a trade pact between Seoul and the South American trade bloc Mercosur amid growing global uncertainty. His remarks came after a summit with the Brazilian President Luiz Inácio Lula da Silva in Brasilia. Mercosur is South America's largest economic bloc and a strategic hub rich in critical minerals. President Yi calls for maintaining fuel price caps and fuel tax cuts amid fluctuating global oil prices due to Middle East tensions. Yi made the remarks while chairing a virtual meeting with senior aides during his state visit to Brazil. Prime Minister Han Sung-suk chairs a real estate policy forum, pledging to listen to public concerns and seek policy consensus. The government also outlined plans to review housing supply, financing, and tax reforms during the forum. Marking the 73rd anniversary of the Korean Armistice Agreement, the government unveiled plans to develop border regions and establish peace economic zones. The Unification Ministry will designate 4 pilot peace economic zones this year and use the Inter-Korean Cooperation Fund to develop related infrastructure. The government breaks ground on the fourth-generation cyclotron radiation accelerator, Korea's heavyweight cyclotron, the 1.16 trillion won project set for completion by the end of 2029, aims to establish a key research hub for strategic technologies, including semiconductors, batteries, new drugs, and advanced materials. Korea's benchmark Kospi rose in nearly 1% to close at 6,755 on Monday after swinging between gains and losses during the session. The market was weighed by the impact of a Chinese memory chip maker's listing on the mainland stock market.
1: News and information in and out of Korea.
2: Arirang Radio.

0: The Trump administration's America First agenda continues to put pressure on the South Korean economy. Washington has newly announced a 12.5% quote-unquote forced labor tariff on Korean imports under Section 301 of the Trade Act, while also keeping Korea on its currency monitoring list. For a look into the potential economic impact of these measures particularly, we're now joined by Professor Yang Jin-suk of the Catholic University of Korea. Good morning, Professor Yang.
1: Good morning.
0: The dreaded T word is back. So let's get to it. To begin, can you walk us through the newly imposed forced labor tariffs under Section 301? Which industries are subject to the particular tariffs and, of course, at what rates?
1: Okay, I think it's instructive to go back to how this whole thing started, because the 301 case here is an outgrowth of that, not the usual 301 cases that we've seen in the past before the Trump administration. So let's take a look at the convoluted history of Trump tariffs in his second term. Just 2 years ago, when Trump was campaigning for his second term, Trump emphasized that he would continue the tariffs that he imposed on China, which was mostly maintained by the Biden administration, and he will get tougher on China. So the only tariffs that he was emphasizing during his campaign was a tariff on China. But after the election, after he won, Trump started threatening Canada and Mexico, the U.S. Biggest trading partners due to their proximity and their membership in USMCA, which used to be called NAFTA, but which Trump himself renegotiated and said it was the best trade agreement ever.

then, as time grew closer to his inauguration, Trump began to announce that he would be putting tariffs not just on China, Canada, and Mexico, but on basically everybody. So once he was inaugurated, he imposed tariffs on steel, aluminum, and products using steel and aluminum, as well as automobiles under U.S. Trade Act Article 232, which allows trade restrictions for industries which are deemed important for national security. So those items were hit with 25% tariffs at the beginning, and then a few months later, that tariff rate went up to 50%. And the legality of these Article 232 under WTO agreements are at best questionable because WTO's national security exemptions weren't really supposed to be applied this widely. And then again, somewhat later on, he expanded the 232 Article 232 tariffs to a wider array of aluminum, and he also included upholstered furniture and some wooden furniture. Now we all know how important that is for national security, but but that's where he started. And then for other goods that are not covered by 232 tariffs, Trump declared an economic emergency, even though the U.S. is doing fairly well in terms of economic growth, and then used the so-called IEEPA, that's International Emergency Economic Powers Act, to impose, quote, reciprocal tariffs, unquote, on virtually all countries and even non-populated islands or islands which are populated only by penguins. But the only economies which did not get hit by reciprocal tariffs were Russia, North Korea, and Belarus. Trump administration claimed that these countries were exempted because they were under sanctions, but actually, U.S. does still trade quite a bit with Russia, and countries which had trade volumes less than Russia were also hit with tariffs. But anyhow, these reciprocal tariffs range from 10% to 49%. Even countries which had trade deficits with the United States, so they actually imported more American goods than exported their own goods to U.S. Those were hit with 10% tariffs, and every country which had more than which had a trade surplus with the United States, including Korea, was hit with more than 10% tariffs. And Korea was originally hit with 25% reciprocal tariffs. Those applied to almost all goods that were not covered by 232. But it did exclude some items that U.S. really needed a lot. Foremost among that is semiconductors and IT equipment. So one of the reasons why Korea is doing so well exporting semiconductors is that they're not hit with tariffs, even though Trump keeps on threatening to put tariffs on semiconductors all the time. But if U.S. does put tariffs on semiconductors and IT equipment, then it'll probably really hinder those AI data center construction, which is responsible for a lot of U.S. economic growth right now. But anyhow, so he hit those IEEPA tariffs, and he subsequently negotiated with various countries to reduce those IEEPA reciprocal tariffs as well as tariffs on automobiles. So he reached a deal with a lot of major countries, Europe, Japan, Vietnam, and also Korea. But usually he demanded a sort of quid pro quo for lowering tariffs. These countries or regions would have to invest a lot in the United States. So the

0: That law was originally designed to restrict imports in economic emergencies. So restricting the volume of imports or forbidding imports are okay. But imposing tariffs, because tariffs are taxes, the Congress did not specifically give that right to the president, because only under the U.S. Constitution, Congress has the right to impose taxes unless they specifically, by law, give that right to the executive branch. So IEEPA was deemed unconstitutional, and Trump has to pay back all those tariffs. Now, tariffs are paid by American importers, so American importers basically got their taxes back, but U.S. consumers had to pay higher prices because of tariffs. Foreign companies had to export less to the United States because of tariffs, but they were not compensated. So a lot of U.S. consumers are very angry about that. But still, at the time that the Supreme Court declared IEEPA unconstitutional, or at least slightly before that, Trump, U.S. Treasury Secretary Bessent, Commerce Secretary Lutnick, USTR Greer, they all said that they would use alternate means to maintain a tariff barrier against the United against. Tariff barrier against imports to the United States. So they initially used Trade Act Section 122. Now, that's meant for in cases where U.S. got into a currency crisis like Korea did in 1997. The law was written when U.S. thought that it was still vulnerable to currency crisis. The law was written in early 1970s. But most economists think that right now the United States is the only country which cannot get into a currency crisis, but still they used that law anyway and imposed 10% tariffs on everybody. And again, because 232 imposed higher tariffs on steel, aluminum, wooden furniture, and so on, those industries were had higher 25% tariffs, but on virtually all other products, you had 10% tariffs by Section 122. Again, though, semiconductors and IT equipment are exempted. But because this law was drafted in case of a currency crisis, it has a 150-day deadline. And of course, they can renew it once. Problem is, then they have to explain that U.S. is under a currency crisis. So renewing that was a it may have been legally possible. It would have been a very difficult case to make.
1: Right.
0: So at the time when they imposed the 122 tariffs in February, they also started Section 301 investigation. Now, Section 301 is designed for United States to open foreign markets. So in cases where other countries are restricting the imports of U.S. exports, that's where you're supposed to use Section 301, and it has legal procedures that they have to carry out, including investigations and hearings. And usually these take a lot more than 150 days. But here they tried to go through the whole process in 150 days, and they hurried through the process because they had to do it with almost all U.S. major trading partners, so they had to investigate, so-called investigate, more than 60 countries. And they finished that those reports just before the deadline for the 122 section tariffs. The deadline for 122 was July 24th, and those 301 tariffs came out just a few days before July 24th. And they basically have only two criteria. If you have a law against trading in goods which were made by forced labor, but it was not being implemented effectively.

0: effectively, then you're hit with 10% tariffs. If you have laws, but those are less than satisfactory to USTR, or if they're not implemented in the way that USTR thinks it's sufficient,
1: Great.
0: you're hit with 20, what, 12.5% tariff rate. So of those 60 countries that were investigated, they all got hit with 10% to 12.5% tariffs. Some of the countries which were hit with a 10% tariff include countries which arguably have stricter rules against forced labor goods trade than the United States, most notably European Union, but they were hit with 10% anyway. According to trade economists or the labor economists or labor group experts, how much you got hit, 10% or 12.5%, doesn't really have a whole lot to do with forced labor laws, but rather it's more correlated with what the reciprocal tariffs were. This we need to make a slight distinction here. President Trump, as well as the Commerce Secretary, Treasury Secretary, and USTR, had said in the past that they would use the 301 investigation to maintain the IEEPA trade barriers. But 301 isn't supposed to be used that way.
1: Right.
0: So now they're saying this is a pure action to reduce trade and forced labor. Because 301 does mention that you can use the 301 process
1: Right.
0: to try to restrict global trade in goods made with forced labor. But anyhow, so these 301 reports, they're not really based, arguably, I mean, they do have to have some cover, so they do have a report looking at whether the countries have a law against trading in forced goods made with forced labor and how they're implementing it, but it doesn't seem to have a whole lot to do with the degree of implementation or how much actual cover the law provides or exempt the prohibition against labor. Forced labor goods, they just put it up to maintain a tariff barrier. So they cover basically similar goods with IEEPA.
1: Right.
0: Legally, they're supposed to be separate entities, but you can probably better think of it as an extension of IEEPA reciprocal tariffs. Now, even the reciprocal tariffs there, if you remember, the equation that was used to calculate the reciprocal tariff was widely ridiculed because the equation made no sense whatsoever. And some people feel that that's the same with 301 in this case as well,
1: Right.
0: because the investigation was so hurried.
1: Right.
0: A lot of U.S. smaller companies have decided to put the case to trial, like the IEEPA, but generally the legal experts think that IEEPA 301 tariffs have a stronger case because the Congress has explicitly given the president the ability to impose tariffs in order to give him a stronger negotiating leverage when trying to open foreign trade barriers. So it's not, at least in terms of what the IEEPA ruling was, it ha does ha stand on a stronger legal case than the IEEPA, but still a lot of U.S. companies are suing the United States anyway. So anyhow, you can think of the 301 as sort of replacement tariff for the reciprocal tariff. That's what makes reduction of these tariffs virtually impossible. Like I said, everybody got 10% or 12.5. But the further problem is that this was not the only 301 investigation. There's also right now a 301 investigation on the excess production capacity, and that's going to be coming up. And the President Trump is probably going to use the same type of legal arguments. We haven't seen the report, so we don't know how logical or objective these reports are going to be. So that's the state of play for Trump tariffs right now.
1: Due to time constraints, I didn't add any commentary, but believe me when I say, Professor Yang, it took all the willpower inside of me to hold back. But I ask our listeners, rely on logic to try to understand what kind of means are being utilized here by the Trump administration to really use these means to spin a narrative, if you will. All right, but let's get to question two because we're running out of time. What impact do you expect the forced labor tariffs to have on South Korea's key industries and the overall economy, if any?
0: Okay, well, Korea had been hit with 25% reciprocal tariffs. It was reduced to 15% after negotiations when we promised to invest $350 billion in the United States. And then when the IEEPA was declared unconstitutional, it fell to 10%. And now it's rising to 12.5%. And with the excess capacity 301, it may rise higher because there may be other tariff that's piled on top of this. Now, our biggest export items, semiconductors, IT equipment, those are not covered by any of the tariffs. So in that sense, the biggest categories are going to be tariff-free even after the 301 reports. Now, for, say, something like automobiles, they're going to be hit with 10% 232 tariffs of 15%. And then for other goods like machinery, petrochemicals, those will be hit with the 301 tariffs. Those are 12.5%. But most other major trading partners will also be hit with the same 12.5% tariffs or 10% tariffs. So some industries may be hit with 2.5% tariff disadvantage. It will hurt Korean companies' profitability, but I don't think it will hit the underlying competitiveness for Korean exports. As I said, the semiconductors are not going to be hit with tariffs at all. Now, the biggest concern is how about U.S. domestic competitors, because so they will supposedly not hit with the tariffs.
1: Right.
0: But on the other hand, the U.S. domestic producers are hit with tariffs for foreign imports for their raw material and intermediate goods. So U.S. manufacturing companies are having a hard time right now. In fact, their manufacturing employment is shrinking in the United States, partially because they have to pay tariffs on imported raw material and intermediate goods. So in that sense, Korean companies' profitability and some of the smaller companies may be affected by that 2.5% wedge. But for a majority of Korean exports, it will probably not be that much of a problem, especially semiconductors. As I said, they're not hit with tariffs at all.
1: The new tariffs target imports linked to forced labor, at least on paper, but the Trump administration is also expected to announce additional tariffs aimed at addressing industrial overcapacity. Could Korea end up facing tariff rates above the 15% agreed under last year's Korea-U.S. trade deal, Professor Yang? And if yes, what strategy should Seoul pursue in future negotiations with Washington?
0: Okay, well, I think it's a very good possibility. If I were betting, then I would bet that combined 301 tariffs would go over 15% because Trump administration wants to use it as a negotiating tool. partially to make sure that Korea pays up its $350 billion investment in the United States, but also partially they may think that they can get something else. Now, European Union and countries like Canada are very angry because Trump keeps changing his agreements, trying to get higher than the tariff rate that they negotiated on. So European Union has already threatened that if their combined 301 tariffs are higher than 15%, then they would start retaliatory actions. Korea, I think we want to emphasize that, well, the agreement was for 15% tariffs and $350 billion investment. So if the tariff rate rises above 15%, we may not pay that $350 billion either in part or in full. So I think that's our negotiating leverage. Some people tell me that the United States politicians are very concerned that Korea is slowing down or not making that $350 investment in the United States. That's partially because the type of investment that is offered to that $350 billion investment fund seems to be questionable or not profitable. So I think Korea, if they should use that investment fund as a negotiating leverage.
1: U.S. pressure clearly extends beyond tariffs to exchange rate policy as well. The Trump administration has kept Korea on its currency monitoring list. What does this mean for the Korean economy, Professor Yang, and how should Seoul respond amid the continued foreign exchange market volatility?
0: Okay, well, U.S. has three criteria. The first is current account surplus over 3% of GDP. Second is bilateral trade surplus with U.S. over $20 billion. And third, persistent one-sided intervention on the foreign exchange rate markets with foreign currency purchases, that basically means U.S. dollar purchases, totaling at least 2% of GDP over the last 12 months. If all of these criteria are fulfilled, then U.S. Treasury is obligated to start negotiation with the country immediately. And if the negotiations are not fully resolved to Treasury's satisfaction, then they have some legally mandated retaliatory measures, and the president can have additional measures there as well. If two out of three criteria are fulfilled, then U.S. Treasury puts the country on watch list. That's what they did for Korea and nine other countries, if I recall correctly. Korea usually fulfills two out of these three criteria. The current surplus, current account surplus, last year was about 6% of GDP. We did very well last year in terms of a current account surplus. And the Korea's bilateral trade surplus with U.S. was $45 billion. It was down somewhat from 2024 when it was $54 billion, but still the bilateral trade surplus is way above $20 billion, and a lot of that is because of semiconductors, which, as I mentioned before, U.S. is the one that's buying them because they need it for their AI data centers. But still, so as a result of that, because Korea is fulfills two out of those three criteria almost all the time, Korea refrains from actively intervening in the foreign currency markets, and that sometimes weakens Korean won or has excess volatility because Koreans are afraid to intervene in the market. But anyhow, the United States, while they do look at all three of these criteria, they don't have to. In case of China, usually they only fulfill one out of those three criteria, but they still put China on the watch list because, well, frankly, the currency manipulator, this whole provision was originally designed to try to keep China in check. So that allows U.S. Treasury flexibility in designating which countries to put on the watch list. And also, while the the legal provisions, legal retaliations, if you're a currency manipulator, some of that is listed in the laws that defines this currency manipulation. But those are really pretty light. It involves things like getting financing from U.S. Export-Import Bank, being able to participate in U.S. government procurement market, even though very few firms, foreign firms, actually can succeed in U.S. Government procurement market. So the listed legal retaliation that's in the law, that's not something that Korea should really be afraid of. But what Korea is afraid of is that the U.S. Treasury and the president can use this as a justification for further retaliatory actions. Now, the report does seem to say that Korea does fulfill two out of three. Those are the statistics. So Korea can't do anything about it. But in the report, it does say that Korea is not involved in one-sided intervention. But still, President Trump can interpret this pretty creatively if he wants to. And then as a retaliatory measure, again, President Trump can be very creative in these matters. So that's basically what Korea is afraid of.
1: Okay.
0: And it, as on top of the 301 tariffs, this can be an additional leverage tool for the United States. So again, this is what Korea is concerned about.
1: All right. So keeping a watchful eye on that matter as well. Professor Yang, thank you so much for their deep insights. We really appreciate it. I'm still stuck on penguins.
0: Thank you.
1: Have a great week. We spoke to Professor Yang Jin-seok, economics professor at Catholic University of Korea. Up next, we turn to the newsroom for some updates on Jeju-do Island.

This is our Jeju news for the day. Jeju Island is wrapping up a 20-day learncation program designed for long-stay visitors from France. The program, which concluded on the 25th, was jointly organized by Jeju Tourism Organization, Jeju Hala University, and France-based EPS Travel. The 21 participants arrived in Korea on the 6th, with ages ranging from university students to the oldest traveler, 79. Drones have begun delivering daily necessities and medical supplies to Jeju's remote islands, which were previously accessible mainly by boat or helicopter. Jeju Province is now launching a full-scale drone demonstration project covering delivery services, weather observation, and tourism. The project is being carried out within a 891-square-kilometer drone regulatory special zone, the largest of its kind in South Korea. Since 2019, Jeju has proposed drone projects tailored to the island's unique geography. More than 530,000 people have visited Jeju's beaches this summer as of the 23rd, up by around 195,000 from the same period last year. The number of visitors passed the half-million mark on the 22nd, 6 days earlier than in 2025. With beach attendance rising rapidly, Jeju Province is strengthening on-site inspections covering the prices of rental and convenience items, customer service, and safety management.

0: I'm in London.
1: I'm in Australia.
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0: It is time for our people segment with Karen joining us in the studio. Good morning, Karen.
1: Good morning, Nina.
0: All right, so we've been paying a lot of attention to what's been happening in the Middle East, and that makes sense, right? Our supply chain crunch, what's been happening to the stock market, the global economy, but that's just the global psyche, right? We pay attention to one major global crisis at a time, it seems. That's what we have our... lack of a better way to explain it, our attention span just doesn't stretch so far.
1: Yeah.
0: But the Ukraine war is still, of course, going on.
1: Yes.
0: And President Volodymyr Zelensky is stretched thin.
1: Yes.
0: The war with Russia has been dragging on much longer than anyone expected. Remember, just a few days in, the Russian president thought, just a few days in, we'll win the war and this will be done with. And recently, the Ukrainian president has been facing a leadership crisis at home after this missile of the popular defense minister who is responsible for, frankly, Ukraine's systemized drone attacks on Moscow. This was a huge game changer, I think, for the war for Ukraine.
1: Yeah.
0: A modernization and I think a change of course of war for Ukraine. Now, as Ukrainians took to the streets, Zelensky had to go back on that decision with a series of leadership changes. He's also set to meet with the U.S. President Donald Trump. That doesn't always go well.
1: We'll have to see.
0: Let's see.
1: Yeah.
0: All right. So Zelensky is treading on thin ice, to say the least. He's facing severe domestic political backlash at home. And he's also has a high stakes diplomatic meeting with President Trump coming up soon.
1: Yeah. So the White House just confirmed that President Zelensky will meet with U.S. President Trump in Washington on July 28th. That's Tuesday local time. His trip is officially because he is to attend the farewell ceremony for the late U.S. Senator Lindsey Graham. But of course, all eyes will be on his bilateral talks with President Trump. Reports do indicate that the two leaders are set to discuss new diplomatic proposals, including a potential aerial ceasefire aimed at reviving peace talks with Moscow. As we know, as you mentioned, Zelensky arrives in Washington under significant political strain at home. Public outrage continues to boil across Ukrainian cities following his controversial dismissal of popular defense minister Mykhailo Fedorov during a major cabinet reshuffle that occurred recently. The backlash became so intense that Zelensky was forced to dismiss his top military commander, General Alexander Sirsky, replacing him with Major General Mykhailo Dropati.
0: Many are saying the Zelensky government may be facing its toughest test yet. Remember, because the war has dragged on for years on, there is general fatigue already in the air for the public.
1: Right. So it's been 4 years. And during that time, Zelensky has maintained remarkable domestic political cohesion.
0: Right.
1: But this decision to remove Fedorov opened a massive rift between the presidency, the military establishment, and a public that is increasingly willing to take to the streets. So we are looking at a pivotal time for President Zelensky, who is navigating one of the most volatile domestic political crises of his war. Wartime leadership. So going back to what happened earlier this month, he made the shocking decision to fire his highly popular defense minister during a major cabinet reshuffle. And this move sent shockwaves across the country, sparking spontaneous street protests dubbed by locals as the cardboard maiden in major cities, including the capital, with citizens demanding Fedorov's reinstatement.
0: So let's take a few steps back for our listeners. So we did do a special on the anniversary of the outbreak of the war in Ukraine, but we didn't really go into details about the popularity of Mykhailo Fedorov.
1: Yeah.
0: Why did his firing provoke such a violent reaction from the Ukrainian public? I mean, how popular was he? I mean, he's kind of a young figure.
1: Yeah, he's very young. He's 35 years old, and he's kind of like the embodiment of Ukraine's younger, tech-savvy generation.
0: Right.
1: So he originally made his name as the Minister of Digital Transformation, where he created a revolutionary app that digitized almost all Ukrainian government services. And when he was appointed defense minister earlier this year, he brought that same tech-first, anti-bureaucratic mentality to the military. So he championed asymmetric drone warfare, blocked Russian forces from exploiting Starlink satellite networks, and cut through the government red tape to get weapons directly to frontline units. And crucially, he introduced digital procurement systems like the Delta Battlefield Management Program to root out entrenched corruption in the defense sector.
0: So he was seen as a reformer taking on corruption and clearly modernizing the military, making it younger and creating sort of a breakthrough for the Ukrainian military.
1: Yeah, and that's exactly why he was popular. Right. And in recent polls, he actually surpassed President Zelensky in public trust ratings. So when Zelensky suddenly removed him on July 15th, everyday Ukrainians didn't view it as a routine administrative cabinet change. They kind of viewed it as a betrayal of military reform and anti-corruption efforts.
0: I could see why it could be seen as a political move, yeah, and it could be unpopular generally. Officially, the administration cited a cabinet reshuffle, but what was the real catalyst behind Zelensky removing someone so effective and popular?
1: Well, political watchers are saying that it kind of came down to a fierce institutional and perhaps personal feud between Fedorov and the commander-in-chief of the armed forces, General Oleksandr Sirsky. Fedorov wanted military operations and unit evaluations to be judged strictly by digital battlefield data rather than traditional Soviet-style reports. Sirsky and the old guard general staff viewed this as dangerous civilian interference in command decisions. So when the clash hit a boiling point, Zelensky initially sided with Sirsky and fired Fedorov, but Zelensky miscalculated the public response. So the street demonstrations grew and senior military officers resigned in solidarity with Fedorov, and trust in the government plummeted. So to stop his public trust ratings from cratering further, Zelensky had to make a dramatic course correction. So he turned around and fired General Sirsky as well, appointing Major General Mykhailo Drapeti to lead the army.
0: So it does sound like a high-stakes game of political chess right in the middle of a high-stakes war.
1: Right. So on top of the conflict between Fedorov and Ukraine's top military brass, many political analysts in Kyiv also argue that Zelensky felt threatened by Fedorov's rising political stature.
0: Right.
1: Kind of makes sense, right? He's very young, he's clean, he's a highly effective leader. So he was increasingly viewed as a potential rival to Zelensky in any future post-war presidential elections. So by trying to sideline him, Zelensky inadvertently created a sort of a martyr figure for the political opposition.
0: I was about to say that almost empowers him even further, doesn't it?
1: Right.
0: I mean, the tech-savvy, younger, suave opposition. So with this cabinet reshuffle sparking so much domestic instability, what does this imply for the immediate future of Zelensky's government and Ukraine's defense against Russia? Because naturally, 4 years into the war, as Zelensky's popularity was slipping to an extent.
1: Well, on the governance front, Zelensky's appointment of Major General Drapeti as the new army chief has helped stabilize things somewhat. Drapeti is a highly respected, battle-tested commander known for taking personal accountability. On the battlefield, though, the timing is not very good. So Russian forces are continuing their aggressive push in the east, relying on heavy artillery and sheer mass. So removing the primary architect of Ukraine's drone warfare program and digital logistics risks slowing down the crucial technological edge that has kept Ukrainian forces competitive.
0: Right, because from what little I was able to gather, the drones were the competitive edge that was the affordable means to outmaneuvering the Russian army, right?
1: Yeah.
0: Because by the sheer masses, I don't think the Ukrainian army could outweigh the Russian forces. So how are Ukrainians, Western allies, including the US and NATO, viewing this frankly, internal friction.
1: Well, they are watching with immense anxiety. Now, they do respect General Dripathi's appointment, but they did like Fedorov's transparent digital approach to tracking military aid and fighting procurement corruption. And if this reshuffle leads to bureaucratic delays or doubts over anti-corruption safeguards, it could make securing future military aid packages from Western capitals even more challenging.
0: And if Volodymyr Zelensky does have that meeting with President Donald Trump, and that seems highly likely, what are we watching out for?
1: Right. So his upcoming face-to-face with President Trump on July 28th is also being seen as a turning point that could redefine the diplomatic roadmap for the war, balancing a restless public at home while pitching new peace strategies in Washington. It puts Zelensky in a very difficult place. He basically he has virtual zero margin for error, so he's treading on thin ice. He's being stretched thin, both at home and abroad.
0: Last time Zelensky sat down with President Trump at the White House, the first time around, it just did not go well.
1: Yeah.
0: I mean, they tried to mend ties again the second time around, but I think both sides just would benefit from cordial diplomacy.
1: Mm-hmm.
0: Zelensky has proven to be a master communicator on the world stage, but he is now facing his toughest test yet at home, convincing his own citizens that his wartime leadership remains focused on merit, transparency, and unity, and everything else just needs to be sidelined.
1: Yeah. Well, if anything else, the cardboard maiden, it proved that democratic instincts inside Ukraine are alive and well, even under martial law. So Zelensky's challenge now is to repair trust with his electorate, integrate his new military commander seamlessly, and keep the nation focused on the existential threat across the front line. It's by no means an easy task, and it will be a crucial juncture for Ukraine's leadership.
0: Karen, thank you so much for walking us through Ukraine. Without you, I don't think we would have had a segment to really properly pivot our attention back to what's been happening in Ukraine.
1: Thank you so much.
0: I'll see you next week.
1: See you next week.
0: We're going to take a short song break. This is Chandavi with Joyful Joyful.

And that brings us to the end of this edition of Good Morning Seoul. We promised the question unboxing that we didn't get to today, how AI is transforming the reading and publishing sector, particularly, we'll get to tomorrow. It is reshaping the book world, so we'll answer that tomorrow with Nael, I promise. Joining us for the Wednesday edition, Ang Mu takes us out with 어떻게 이별까지 사랑하겠어, 널 사랑하는 거지? How can I love the heartbreak? You're the one I love. Have a happy Tuesday, everyone. Stay cool. We'll see you tomorrow.

0: Jeju, opening a new era, people truly come first here. In the face of this great change, here stands JDC returning to its very first commitment. The lives of the people more resilient, the future of Jeju more distinct. JDC now seeks to give back to the people that can be felt in their everyday lives. It will resolve long-standing issues and boldly drive forward the changes that are truly needed. With high-tech industries, global education, and AI infrastructure, it firmly builds the foundation for future growth of Jeju and is making a better tomorrow. A new beginning, new JDC. This campaign is in partnership with the Jeju International Free City Development Center.
1: In Korea, over 50% of the annual precipitation is received in summer. So the summers in Korea are characterized by the rainy period, heavy rain and typhoons. And these factors contribute to the flooding, which can cause considerable damage. Here are some tips on how to stay safe in the event of a flood. Check the weather forecasts and warnings via radio, TV, or a smart device. Locate the flood evacuation zones in advance. Avoid hills that are covered in rocks and pebbles as landslides may occur. Do not enter any areas of flowing water, no matter how shallow they appear, as you may get swept away even at 15 centimeters depth. Don't forget to observe the safety signs and avoid using your car. Natural disasters. We can't prevent them, but we can prepare for them.
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0: Tuesday, July 28th, 2026, and I'm your host, Peter Bitt. Here's a quick quiz for you. Where is the one place migratory birds always stop to rest on their long flight from Australia all the way to Siberia and Alaska? Do you know where that might be? It's none other than the Gyeongbo, the Korean tidal flats, which were recently added to the UNESCO World Heritage List. It's such wonderful news to see Korea's tidal flats finally globally recognized as a vital sanctuary for migratory birds. Just as these birds find rest in our tidal flats, I hope you all take a comfortable breather with hashtag DailyK today. Now, here's a hint for today's hashtag. Let's give it a guess. What is the word for the winged creatures that travel between warm and cold climes as the seasons change? Give us those two words together, and it's two syllables in Korean, so both languages would be best via the YouTube live stream Arirang Radio K-pop.
1: Ladies and gentlemen, the world heavyweight champion of beats.
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